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2: 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There are works to watch out for today, though, in Camden Park, Anzac Highway near Morford Road. In Blair Athol, Grand Junction Road near Main North Road, speeds there down to 40 km in both directions. Cameras today, Anzac Highway, Ashford, Old Mount Barker Road, Stirling. 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That's the latest traffic on Adelaide's 104.7 Triple M.
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2: 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Look out for works today, though, in Outer Harbour, Victoria Road near Klingberg Drive, and in Hallett Cove, Lonsdale Road near Majors Road. Cameras today, Mitchell Park, Bradley Grove, and in Mount Barker on Springs Road. 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Get Bundaberg Red Rum 700 mils, $46 for My Dan's members. 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T's and C's apply. That's the latest traffic on Adelaide's 104.7 Triple M.
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23: Morning, I'm Tessa Randello. The Newcastle mayor says fans are allowed to celebrate this NRL Grand Final day after a car crashed into supporters yesterday, injuring 10 people. A 5-year-old girl is in a critical but stable condition. A 67-year-old man is serious. Newcastle Mayor Gavin Morris telling Seven, Knights fans have felt all emotions.
24: The lead up has been absolutely phenomenal, and all of that was ripped out from under us yesterday. No one foresaw this event.
23: An 18-year-old man's fronting court today, the alleged driver charged with 9 offences. Later, though, the women's grand final kicks off a massive day, the Broncos taking on the Roosters. Tonight, it's the Tricolours men's side clashing with Nui. To other news briefly, UAE authorities are calling a pilot's attack on his co-worker mid-air on Wednesday an attempted terrorist attack, confirming he used an emergency axe. And the Tennessee prison's chief has resigned after the bungled execution of death row inmate Krista Pike.
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23: Starting with the AFLW, and the Saints season has gone from bad to worse with a 1-point performance against the Bulldogs. St Kilda managing just one behind in the 30-point loss to Ballarat.
25: It was frustrating. I don't know where I'd put it in regards to the measurement. I was disappointed that we weren't able to challenge a little bit more, probably more offensively.
23: Coach Nick Dal Salto there, while Gold Coast has managed its first ever Q Clash win, taking down Brisbane by 20 points overnight. And in the Formula One, Red Bull's Max Verstappen has claimed his first pole position of the season in Malaysia.
26: The Snooze Flash Sale is on now, with 20 to 50% off an amazing range. Hurry, the Snooze Flash Sale must end today. It's amazing what a little snooze can do.
23: Cloudy in Adelaide, heading for a top of 20. The cloud clearing tomorrow, tops of 20. Adelaide's number one breakfast show, Roo, Dits and Loz, returns next week with another big announcement to make. 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
23: Hey, I'm Tessa Randello. An emotional NRL grand final after a car crashed into Newcastle fans yesterday, injuring 10 people as the team headed to Sydney to take on the Roosters. A 5-year-old girl is in a critical but stable condition. A 67-year-old man is serious. Leanne Halsey was one of the bystanders who jumped in to help at the scene.
24: Everybody that was there helped in any way they could, whether it was bringing first aid kits, doing first aid, bringing bottles of water to everybody that was there, comforting people. Everyone just jumped in to help.
23: On Nine there, an 18-year-old man is fronting court today, the alleged driver charged with 9 offences. In other news briefly, the Coalition's expected to announce its migration policy this week. It's understood it'll focus on cutting international students rather than backpackers. Comes after Labor and One Nation revealed their plans. And if you're feeling sleepy this morning, it could be daylight saving. Clocks jump forward 1 hour at 2 a.m. in a number of states overnight.
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23: A new Queensland champion in the AFLW, the Gold Coast Suns beating the Lions 40-20 in last night's Q Clash. It was their first win in the last 8 matchups. While in the showdown, Port Adelaide snapped a 4-game losing streak with a 36-22 point win over the Crows, both teams making a late run for the finals. And in the men's, star Hawthorn forward Nick Watson has secured his first best and fairest at the club, the 21-year-old beating out co-captain Jai Newcomb for the title after kicking 63 goals from 23 games.
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23: Cloudy in Adelaide, heading for a top of 20. The cloud clearing tomorrow, tops of 20. Adelaide's number one breakfast show, Roo, Dits and Loz, returns next week with another big announcement to make. 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
26: Happy Sunday afternoon. This is Jake Stevens getting pumped for the NRL Grand Final, the Roosters and the Knights. 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Triple M! Kicking off this hour with the Hooter Gurus. As re-recorded in 2003. That's My Team, Triple M.

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0: Sunday afternoon means more good times and greatest hits on Triple M with Bon Jovi. Jake Stevens this afternoon. We are, of course, the home of this Triple M's Rush Hour with JB and Billy back to get you home tomorrow afternoon from 4. Just some housekeeping before we begin. Did anyone see that photo of the Triple M Rush Hour team together? It was on Rabs' Instagram. Great group shot. My main concern is that JB is already half hanging out the photo, and this was taken, I think, before the show on Thursday. Goodness me, this man has an easy life. Well, Daisy Thomas steps in for him for this week. And may I just say, when Daisy and Bill are together, we get some of the show's best moments.
1: Hello, Daisy. Great to see you. Did you get a car park today?
2: Got a car park.
1: Jeez, it was nice and empty when I drove in. Someone's been told to clear out.
2: Squeaky wheel gets the oil. Don't worry about that. You complain enough. Oh, and out.
1: Exactly right.
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0: This is Triple M. It's Good Times and Greatest Hits with Tom Petty. We'll get an update from the newsroom next. It's NRL Grand Final Day, the final preparations for the Roosters and the Knights. Salute them inside the next 30 minutes with some David Bowie. Just for one day. Plus U2 on the way. And another NRL pump-up anthem, first cab off the rank after 1 o'clock. This is Triple M.
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16: You've made Roo, Dits and Loz Adelaide's number one breakfast show. 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
17: Hey there, Stephen Joyce with you. A range of emotions for Newcastle this NRL Grand Final day. It comes after a car collided with fans yesterday as they lined the streets to see off the Knights on their way to Sydney for today's decider against the Roosters. 10 people were injured, a 5-year-old girl's in a critical but stable condition, a 67-year-old man serious. Newcastle Mayor Gavin Morris urging the town to come together on 7.
18: Today it is okay to care about both. You can care about the victims and what occurred yesterday, and it's okay to care about the team and what is going to happen throughout today.
17: An 18-year-old's been charged with 9 offences. The alleged driver's in court today. Elsewhere, the coalition set to focus on international students, not backpackers, in its migration policy. The details to be revealed in the coming week after Labor and One Nation shared their plans. And hopes petrol prices will start to stabilise in coming weeks. It comes after G7 countries agreed to release 100 million barrels of diesel and crude oil from reserves.
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17: Luke Jackson has capped a stellar season by claiming his first Fremantle Best and Fairest. He polled 269 votes, finishing ahead of Andrew Brayshaw and Caleb Sarong after playing every single game this year. The 25-year-old says he's only getting started and is keen to go one better next year.
19: Yeah, I'll take a lot of confidence out of this season for sure, and I'll look to build on it and get better as a player. I've still got so much to work on, which I'm really excited about, but look to build on it.
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17: Cloudy across Adelaide, 20 is our top today. Cloud clearing tomorrow, we're again set to reach 20. A shower or two on Tuesday, also 20. Adelaide's number one brekkie show, Roo, Dits and Loz, returns next week with another big announcement. 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

0: David Bowie, Heroes. This is Triple M. I just want to take a moment to say our thoughts and our love with everyone in Newcastle and the Hunter impacted by yesterday's terrible accident as fans lined the streets to wave off the Newcastle Knights team bus. Their team doing them proud, getting to the grand final, hopefully coming home with premiership glory. And for such a momentous and positive morning to be turned on its head so quickly is just utterly devastating. So we do send our love and our thoughts with those in hospital recovering and with the whole community as everyone wraps our arms around you. And as you continue to wrap your arms around your team, it's just a truly immense story to see the Knights go from Wooden Spooners into the grand final. And hopefully they can do you proud tonight. Remember, all the live action, of course, on Triple M and exclusively streaming on the Listener app. Back after this.
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0: Local Darlings Killing Heidi are on the way too. Plus Billy Idol. 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
14: Hey there, Stephen Joyce with you. A man and young girl remain in a stable but critical condition in hospital after a car collided with NRL fans in Newcastle yesterday. Supporters had lined the streets to see off the Knights, who were heading to Sydney to take on the Roosters in today's grand final.
16: Come together, be strong, and you know, support our team, and we will also gather and look after everyone that witnessed the event yesterday and the victims, and we'll stand by their friends and their family, and we'll do this together.
14: That's Newcastle Mayor Gavin Morris on Seven. An 18-year-old's been charged with 9 offences. The alleged driver's in court today. One Nation's vowed to jail former Victorian premiers abolish the First Nations treaty and legalise pepper spray at its state election campaign launch. Reporters from the ABC and SBS were locked out of the venue. And the UAE Prosecutor General says the co-pilot of a Fly Dubai flight used an axe to carry out a terror attack. It's alleged he attacked the other pilot and tried to take over the plane on Wednesday.
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14: A maiden best and fairest for Dockers star Luke Jackson. The 25-year-old snagging the award ahead of Andrew Brayshaw and Caleb Sarong last night. Jackson says the club is keen to get back into it after that heartbreaking grand final loss.
17: Knew it would be pretty hard losing straight away, but yeah, we've all been around each other, the club, the boys, and it's made it easier. But yeah, we're just very hungry to go one better next year.
14: While Nick Watson also claims Hawthorn's highest honour, the Wizard outlasting Jai Newcomb and Jarman Impey.
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14: Cloudy across Adelaide, 20's our top today. Cloud clearing tomorrow, we're again set to reach 20. A shower or two on Tuesday, also 20. 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

0: Steve Winwood. This is Triple M. It's good times and greatest hits. Jake Stevens this afternoon. And if you want a little bit of spice, a little bit of variety and a bit of yelling and screaming in your life, I feel good, then why not check out the podcast for Triple M's Rush Hour with JB and Billy, because it's been a big week, including a very, very big bake from our own bins against, well, the head of the NRL, the new head of the NRL, Peter Vallandis.
1: Thinks his game's the biggest in Australia. Well, Pete, it isn't. He thinks that more people watch it than any other sport in Australia. Well, Peter, they don't. Claims he's the most participated sport in the country. Pete, that's also bullshit. Five tackles, kick. Five tackles, kick. The odd hit up. That's the whole game, Jim, in one f***ing sentence.
0: Now, of course, in the spirit of fairness, we gave the Rush Hour boys from New South Wales a chance to respond. That's right. Jimmy Graham jumps on the podcast as well. Get on Listener now and get the Rush Hour Sunday session to hear that and a whole lot more. It's Triple M.
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2: And Laura O'Callaghan. Yep. That was a shocker. 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

0: 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I think I've told the Wagga Wagga story to death, so I won't even bring up that hotel room thing. Out of context, that sounds a lot worse than it is. Also, Aussie Crawl, first cab off the rank, and nothing scandals to report about them. Next, Triple M.
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17: Hey there, Stephen Joyce with you. A range of emotions for Newcastle this NRL Grand Final day. It comes after a car collided with fans yesterday as they lined the streets to see off the Knights on their way to Sydney for today's decider against the Roosters. 10 people were injured, a 5-year-old girl's in a critical but stable condition, a 67-year-old man serious. Newcastle Mayor Gavin Morris urging the town to come together on 7.
18: Today it is okay to care about both. You can care about the victims and what occurred yesterday, and it's okay to care about the team and what is going to happen throughout today.
17: An 18-year-old's been charged with 9 offences, the alleged driver's in court today. Elsewhere, the coalition set to focus on international students, not backpackers, in its migration policy. The details to be revealed in the coming week after Labor and One Nation shared their plans. And hopes petrol prices will start to stabilise in coming weeks. It comes after G7 countries agreed to release 100 million barrels of diesel and crude oil from reserves.
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17: Luke Jackson has capped a stellar season by claiming his first Fremantle Best and Fairest. He polled 269 votes, finishing ahead of Andrew Brayshaw and Caleb Sarong after playing every single game this year. The 25-year-old says he's only getting started and is keen to go one better next year.
19: Yeah, I'll take a lot of confidence out of this season for sure, and I'll look to build on it and get better as a player. I've still got so much to work on, which I'm really excited about, but look to build on it.
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17: Cloudy across Adelaide, 20s our top today. Cloud clearing tomorrow, we're again set to reach 20. A shower or two on Tuesday, also 20. 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

0: For McDonald's and Ream Hot Water, Triple M rocks the NRL Grand Final, and you can hear all the action right here. And, of course, on the listener app, Marnie on 133353, you're a big rugby league fan. Who do you think's going to do it tonight?
1: Newcastle. I would love to see them, but I think Easter are going to get over the line first, yeah.
0: Yeah, they'll be looking for their first premiership in, well, not a very long period of time for the Roosters, but for the Knights, it'll be their first in 25 years. If you love an underdog, may I suggest getting behind the Newcastle Knights? We may even get a little cheeky Silverchair reunion. Look, I mean, it's probably not going to happen, but it's kind of our best shot of it happening if the Knights get it up tonight. All right, all the live action on Triple M and Listener. Back in a minute with more of the good times and greatest hits, Van Halen and Powderfinger to play next.
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0: Whitesnake, it's Triple M. Good times and greatest hits. Oh, what? You want more of those before the NRL Grand Final tonight? Oh, fair enough. Let's serve up some more after the news at 4 o'clock, including the Chili Peppers. Rick Springfield. And Dire Straits, Walk Alive, first cab off the rank after the 4 o'clock news. Next on Triple M.
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15: You've made Roo, Dits and Loz Adelaide's number one breakfast show. 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
16: Hey there, Stephen Joyce with you. A man and young girl remain in a stable but critical condition in hospital after a car collided with NRL fans in Newcastle yesterday. Supporters had lined the streets to see off the Knights, who were heading to Sydney to take on the Roosters in today's grand final.
17: Come together, be strong, and you know, support our team, and we will also gather and look after everyone that witnessed the event yesterday and the victims, and we'll stand by their friends and their family, and we'll do this together.
16: That's Newcastle Mayor Gavin Morris on Seven. An 18-year-old's been charged with 9 offences and has since been refused bail. One Nation's vowed to jail former Victorian premiers abolish the First Nations treaty and legalise pepper spray at its state election campaign launch. Reporters from the ABC and SBS were locked out of the venue. And the UAE Prosecutor General says the co-pilot of a Fly Dubai flight used an axe to carry out a terror attack. It's alleged he attacked the other pilot and tried to take over the plane on Wednesday.
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16: A maiden best and fairest for Dockers star Luke Jackson. The 25-year-old snagging the award ahead of Andrew Brayshaw and Caleb Sarong last night. Jackson says the club is keen to get back into it after that heartbreaking grand final loss.
18: Knew it would be pretty hard losing straight away, but yeah, we've all been around each other, the club, the boys, and it's made it easier. But yeah, we're just very hungry to go one better next year.
16: And Nathan Buckley has ruled himself out of the North Melbourne coaching race, despite initially being considered a favourite for the job.
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16: Cloudy across Adelaide, 20 is our top today. Cloud clearing tomorrow, we're again set to reach 20. A shower or two on Tuesday, also 20. 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

0: 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You want to hear Green Day, When I Come Around? Oh, great song.
1: It is. And it was good, like, when my son was, he was only little when that came out, and I'm dancing around the room singing it to him, and he used to laugh his head off at it.
0: All right, we're going to take you back there inside the next, let's say, 8 minutes. Cause you know where I'll be by. With Green Day. Plus... Fleetwood Mac, Dreams. Such a dreamy song, this one. Maybe that's why they called it Dreams, I don't know. That one's up next, it's Triple M.
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0: A band that will never fail to confuse me, James, with Laid on Triple M.
1: It's good times and greatest hits. Why am I confused? Because they named themselves after just a random band member. Like, they went around and went, what's your name? Tim, yeah, that doesn't work. Oh, James, oh, now that would sound good. Imagine naming yourself after just a random name. I mean, it could be worse. You could name yourself after a continent. It's the final countdown. Oh, sorry, Europe. Talking of countdowns, well, less than 3 hours to go to kickoff in the NRL Grand Final, which we will hear live right here on Triple M and, of course, on the Listener app. So let's pump you up after the news at five with some Europe. Some Barnsley. No second prize, obviously being a metaphor for the losing team. Really labouring that reference home. And Pearl Jam also in the mix too. It's the good times and greatest hits. Roll on next. 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
17: Hey there, Stephen Joyce with you. A range of emotions for Newcastle this NRL Grand Final day. It comes after a car collided with fans yesterday as they lined the streets to see off the Knights on their way to Sydney for today's decider against the Roosters. 10 people were injured, a 5-year-old girl's in a critical but stable condition, a 67-year-old man serious. Newcastle Mayor Gavin Morris urging the town to come together on 7.
18: Today it is okay to care about both. You can care about the victims and what occurred yesterday, and it's okay to care about the team and what is going to happen throughout today.
17: An 18-year-old's been charged with 9 offences. The alleged driver's in court today. Elsewhere, the coalition set to focus on international students, not backpackers, in its migration policy. The details to be revealed in the coming week after Labor and One Nation shared their plans. And a man in his 60s has drowned off the New South Wales north coast. Emergency crews called to a beach in Yamba just before 11 this morning. Paramedics could not revive him.
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16: Triple M Adelaide. 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
17: Luke Jackson has capped a stellar season by claiming his first Fremantle Best and Fairest. He polled 269 votes, finishing ahead of Andrew Brayshaw and Caleb Sarong after playing every single game this year. The 25-year-old says he's only getting started and is keen to go one better next year.
19: Yeah, I'll look to build on it and get better as a player. I've still got so much to work on, which I'm really excited about, but yeah, look to build on it.
17: And Nathan Buckley has ruled himself out of the coaching race at North Melbourne.
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17: Cloudy across Adelaide, 20 is our top today. Cloud clearing tomorrow, we're again set to reach 20. A shower or two on Tuesday, also 20. Adelaide's number one brekkie show, Roo, Dits and Loz, returns next week with another big announcement. 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
1: Do you think Stairway to Heaven might be the greatest song of all time? Would it make your top 10? Well, I want you to think very closely over the next few days. The Triple M 1000 is coming. All will be revealed Tuesday morning at 8 o'clock. I say hold
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0: All the attention is on a course stadium in Sydney tonight. Who will pull it off? Is it the Roosters? They'll go in as premiership favourites, or can the Knights, the underdogs, get it done? All the action in the 2026 NRL Grand Final live right here on Triple M and, of course, on the Listener app, and a stellar lineup of callers, including... Mr. Dan, g'day, James Graham, Ryan Girdler and Ben Dobbin will be calling the action for us, so make sure you keep it locked right here on Triple M. Have a great rest of your weekend.
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17: Hey there, Stephen Joyce with you. A range of emotions for Newcastle this NRL Grand Final day. It comes after a car collided with fans yesterday as they lined the streets to see off the Knights on their way to Sydney for today's decider against the Roosters. 10 people were injured, a 5-year-old girl's in a critical but stable condition, a 67-year-old man serious. Newcastle Mayor Gavin Morris urging the town to come together on 7.
18: Today it is okay to care about both. You can care about the victims and what occurred yesterday, and it's okay to care about the team and what is going to happen throughout today.
17: An 18-year-old's been charged with 9 offences. The alleged driver's in court today. Elsewhere, the coalition set to focus on international students, not backpackers, in its migration policy. The details to be revealed in the coming week after Labor and One Nation shared their plans. And a man in his 60s has drowned off the New South Wales north coast. Emergency crews called to a beach in Yamba just before 11 this morning. Paramedics could not revive him.
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17: Luke Jackson has capped a stellar season by claiming his first Fremantle Best and Fairest. He polled 269 votes, finishing ahead of Andrew Brayshaw and Caleb Sarong after playing every single game this year. The 25-year-old says he's only getting started and is keen to go one better next year.
19: Yeah, I'll look to build on it and get better as a player. I've still got so much to work on, which I'm really excited about, but yeah, look to build on it.
17: And Nathan Buckley has ruled himself out of the coaching race at North Melbourne.
20: There's plenty of room for women in construction. 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
17: Cloudy across Adelaide, 20 is our top today. Cloud clearing tomorrow, we're again set to reach 20. A shower or two on Tuesday, also 20. Adelaide's number one brekkie show, Roo, Dits and Loz, returns next week with another big announcement. 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
7: They came down to Sydney in droves, on buses, on trains. They choked the M1. They lined the streets just to see their heroes off, and that was for a prelim. Now, for the Newcastle Knights, comes their biggest game in 25 years. But somehow it's more than that, because after feeling a sense of detachment, those fans, they feel like they've found their team again. You've seen the pictures all week, what this means. And sure, man for man, they're probably up against it. But their greatest moments have come in these sort of circumstances. 97, hadn't beaten Manly in 5 years, and they certainly weren't supposed to beat them in a grand final, but they did. 2001, against an outfit putting together one of the greatest single seasons of all time. The Knights, outsiders, but they won. Last week, against the Panthers, they were down to 12 men. Yes, Nathan Cleary was injured, but that team on the other side was still full of champions. And the 12-man Knights dug deep. They found a way, because despite the odds, this team has found a way to believe. But on the other side is a high-powered machine who are peaking at just the right time, and they have their own point to prove, because for the last 7 seasons, the Roosters have been near the grand final. But they haven't made the grand final. 7 years since they lifted the trophy. For most, that's a blip. For them, that is a drought. And why should they fear the Knights? 16 wins from their last 18 against them. And of course they won't have the crowd, but they won't care. Last week they went to hostile territory and they ran over the Dolphins. Right now, these Roosters fear nothing. And what a team this is. A world-class front row, an origin hooker, the energy, the grit of Radley, and a backline, my goodness, a backline that is just sublime. The unpredictability of Walker, the steady hand of Cherry Evans, the sheer brilliance of Nwanga Nwitawaze, Rob Toyer, the rising star who somehow gets better by the week. And then there's Tedesco. Origin players, Test players, Grand Final winners, plus Trent Robinson, a coach who's never lost to Justin Holbrook, and more importantly, he's never lost a decider. They have every aspect covered. Whether you love them or whether you don't, you have to admit this Roosters unit is a serious football team. But the thing about a Grand Final, it's only one game, and it all comes down to 80 minutes. A Grand Final is never about who's the best team. A Grand Final is always about who's the best team on the day. It is the day that David can beat Goliath. It's the Sydney Roosters against the Cinderella Newcastle Knights. This is the 2026 NRL Grand Final on Triple M. And welcome everyone joining us for the first time today right across the Triple M network. Too many stations to cover, but we're in not just New South Wales and Queensland, but a privilege and a pleasure to be with you in Victoria and South Australia and Western Australia, Tasmania. Wherever Triple M goes, we are there, the listener app, and for the first time on the Hit station in Newcastle. So Triple M Newcastle has the local call. They do a great job, and that'll be very biased to the Knights, as you'd want to hope. And the Hit station will be taking our call here, and our thoughts and prayers continue with the people affected by that horrible accident yesterday. It really has put a dampener on the week, but thankfully the news today much more positive. Well, the lights are on now. They're starting to take over. There's still a bit of daylight here on what has been the most perfect day. The most perfect day at Sydney's Olympic Park, Accor Stadium. Low 20 degrees. It's a very much a Newcastle crowd. We knew that coming in. And with Jai Arrow about to be honoured here, we will say hello once again to our call team. We've got Ben Dobbin on the sideline, but Ryan Girdler. It wouldn't be a grand final without you, mate. So nice to have you with us. It's just starting to get exciting here on this Sunday night.
8: Yeah, thank you, Dan. Hello, everyone. Yeah, really nice to be in the box for this one. As you said, the real Cinderella story. And, yeah, it's been a dominant Newcastle fans in the stand. It was interesting. I've been down in Sydney now for a couple of days, and the amount of New Zealand Warriors fans around the city, Dan.
7: I keep hearing.
8: Obviously, those guys, you know, committed weeks ago and unfortunately didn't make it to the big dance, but wore their jumpers proudly in the city today, and they've made their way out here. And you just get the feeling that all the neutral supporters, they love the story, don't they? They love the Knights story. And, you know, if you're not a Roosters fan, generally you don't like the Roosters. You know, I know that, you know, being a Penrith fan, and I'm not a massive Roosters fan, and the rivalry that we have, so it's hard not to get excited about the Newcastle story. And just that club and that town and what it means to that community to see them here on the big dance after at the big dance after, you know, 25 years, it does warm the heart.
7: I'll never forget 2004 Roosters Canterbury. Now, Canterbury had been in some trouble off field only a couple of, or the salary cap a couple of years earlier, then they were in some trouble off field, yet 80% were all for Canterbury. That's a sort of that's the sort of feeling the Roosters engender. But I'll tell you what, Jimmy, I reckon that's how they'd like it. Very hard when you've got a team this good and a club this successful to have an us against the world mentality. But they can sort of do that today.
9: They make no apologies for who they are.
7: Nor should they.
9: Good guy, Arrow, just entering the field now as the crowd rises to applause.
7: Now, this is a beautiful touch. Let me introduce this, Jimmy, because Nathan Charles, rugby, also has MND. That came out this week. And just as the AFL hands across the water with Jai, particularly that big freeze game, and it's lovely to see rugby league now extending its hand to rugby union. We're all in this together, this fight against this insidious disease. Now, I'm not a car person, nor am I a bike person. What is this they're getting around in? Does anyone know? It's a very extravagant, classic bike. Dobbo might be a car person. He might know.
8: Well, it looks like a hybrid.
7: Yeah.
8: You know, it's kind of car at the back, bike at the front, Dan. So I don't know what they call that these days, but I've never seen anything like it. But it looks like it's a fitting vehicle to take, you know, these two legends are around the park to be, you know, saluted by the fans and shown the support that means so much to these guys and their families and their communities.
7: So the acts that are coming together here, Just setting up on stage. So Jai right now on the halfway line with Nathan Charles. And let's actually pick up the PA here and we'll take the on-field coverage.
10: Every child to have the opportunity to play rugby league. This grand final, as you would have heard, $1 million will go to underprivileged children who can't afford to play the game. This will enable them to play with their mates so that every kid with a dream gets to chase it.
7: All right, what we might do, just turn that down for a second. Not for the first time in my life, I went too early, Gertz. So we'll come back and pick this up. But it is a night.
8: Is that why you can't maintain a relationship, Dan?
7: That's why, well, there's many. That's actually way down the list, which is the most concerning thing. So fireworks going off again here. At least it's night time now. Every year we comment, why do they set fireworks at 5:30 in the afternoon when it's bright daylight?
8: They are so much better at night, aren't they, fireworks?
9: They really are. Hey, just on the nights and all the talk of the fairy tale, I mentioned this earlier in the Simbin, like, for me, it's like you're watching your favourite show, and you know when you think, oh, the main character's going to get killed here, and they dodge all the bullets miraculously, and they leave you on a cliffhanger to come back and tune in next week. We finally got the end of the series here for the Newcastle Knights. It's like a Mobland or one of those shows. Yeah, it's been outstanding. You just keep thinking they can't survive. They can't. They're done. And then the Frizzell incident and all the bits of theatre, the send-off of Crossland, it's been a remarkable series from the Knights. Can it go one better?
7: If this wasn't the grand final, Jimmy, I'd love to drill down a conversation about season two of Mobland. But you know what? I don't think it's as good as the first. But you know what? We're not here to talk about Tom Hardy and Piers Brosnan and Helen Mirren. Triple M rocking the grand final. Ream Hotwater and McDonald's. Newcastle, it is the fourth longest drought. Parramatta, 40 years. Canberra 32, the Warriors still looking for their first. They've been in the competition for 31, and Newcastle 25 years ago. It was the first night grand final at this ground. First night grand final any time. And they absolutely blasted the red-hot Parramatta side in the first half. So 25 years on, and the longest drought to play a grand final. Parramatta have been there since, Warriors obviously, and Canberra have been there since. So Newcastle, 25 years, that drought obviously ends tonight.
9: Yeah, and they're going to have to bring their A game today, the Newcastle Knights. We know that they've been brilliant and resilient defensively, especially the past couple of weeks against the Warriors and the Panthers with their onslaught of attack. But for me, I'm worried about the short kicking game of Sam Walker. Go back to last week, Blaise Talangi scores. They did a really good job of tying up Kalen Ponga in the middle of the field. They put the nice little kick in behind, and Blaise Talangi basically walks over and scores. The Jenkins kick off the scrum play, that wasn't a reaction. That was a pre-planned move. So although Jenkins got it wrong, it makes me wonder, what were they seeing in the Newcastle backline? Because the Panthers, they're not a particularly fast team, so they need to be alert for that. Play five, turn, react, knock the ball dead.
7: Yeah. I heard you say that. I was fascinated when you brought that up, because we've all just assumed, oh, they got the panics. But just a bad kick. Now, I'm told we're about to get underway. In fact, the lights are going down here, so that would indicate that the band is about to take over. So, we can see, where's Amy Shark? There she is. So, Amy Shark, obviously all forgiven with the NRL, and nice to see her here. Of course, history of the Gold Coast Titans, so very much a rugby league lady. Wasn't particularly thrilled with the sport last year, evidently, but let's let bygones be bygones. So there's a few musicians out on the stage in the middle of the field, but it's going to be Amy Shark, it seems, because the spotlight's on her and the camera's on her. So we are a few moments away. Not for the first time in rugby league. I think we're running a minute or two behind. That's okay. We've waited long enough. Let's, in fact, Ray Warren, the great man I can see on the big screen, introducing this, so let's pick it up.
11: Underprivileged children who can't afford to play our great game, so that every kid with a dream gets to chase it. and every kid with a hero has the chance to follow in their footsteps. A hero like Jai Arrow. Jai's fight against MND has reached far beyond the football field. It's touched the hearts of millions around the world. He has and continues to inspire others facing difficult times. The way Jai has faced this challenge with his head held high has shown us what true bravery really looks like. This is what our game is about. Strength, courage, community, and making sure when life gets tough, someone is there beside you. Jai, tonight we stand with you and the many people you've inspired who are facing similar challenges. So wherever you are, please, if you're able, be upstanding. Raise both arms high and make an arrow for Jai. Jai, we stand with you and all those you've inspired, including former Wallaby Nathan Charles, because you will never walk alone. Accompanied by greats from the Australian music industry, ladies and gentlemen, Amy Shark.

There's 80,000 standing. They're all wearing these wristbands that have been provided, and they're all lit. It is an incredible sight. I've got to say, it still gets you choked up. It's an incredible scene. Here's more of the music. Dave Gleeson, Triple M legend, music legend.

0: second. The voices, Amy Shark, Phil Jamieson, and Newcastle's very own Dave Gleeson. Jai Arrow and Nathan Charles. The world of rugby league is on your side. Right after this, one more break, and right after this, the 2026 NRL Grand Final, the Roosters against the Knights.
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2: Grand Final day.
0: Yes, sir.
2: And after 30 weeks of footy,
14: Bates is out of one. 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Miraculous game set.
2: Just two teams left standing. Set for one final battle.
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0: So, 2 minutes until the official kickoff time. That's not going to happen. We're going to be a little bit late. I'll tell you how I know Jimmy Graham's excited. He was doing the Conor McGregor walk. And he's not even walking. I don't know what that is.
17: Dear Dan, I do get a little bit excited.
0: Yeah, look, as you should.
17: Look, this event, I said something at Eden Park, and look, other than my kids, there's not much that I wouldn't give up just to swap positions with one of those players. Not to win, but the opportunity to be involved in this event and try and win and go all out from the kickoff all over again. A very envious time for a lot of ex-pros watching these players come out here and do the business this early evening.
0: Good to hear, players. You might be one of these. When you win one, everything becomes a blur. It's all jubilation and celebration. But do you, even now, so we're 23 years on from when you won the grand final, do you remember these moments, the moments just before kickoff?
18: Distinctively, Dan, like they were yesterday. And that's what makes it so special. And those moments with the boys just before you run on, I remember a moment, and this is going to sound a little weird and obscure, but I'm going to say it anyway. I had a moment in the urinal with Scott Sattler just before we were running on that I remember forever, and a couple of words exchanged in that moment, you know. So you go back to the detail of the bus ride, the way that you were in the sheds and all that sort of stuff. It comes flooding in, Dan. You can't stop it, and why would you?
0: No. Magic moments that very few can relate to. Jimmy's done it many times, grand finals. And this anticipation continues here. The light show continues. The flames continue to go off. We've got the cheerleaders lined up. And, I know people would love to go back to a day grand final, and maybe they're right, but, boy, there is something great about the feeling changing once the sky goes black, and it really does feel like a sense of occasion, like a big concert or a big moment is about to happen.
18: There's a bit more theatre to it, isn't there, Dan?
0: Yeah,
18: but obviously the tradition and whatever it may be, but I don't think we're ever going to go back to the day ones. No. And, you know, I was fortunate enough to play my one of the night, and, yeah, it was a sense of occasion. It's just a long day for the players. It drags out, you know, but, yeah, once you go through that, you get all your prep in order, spend the time with the boys, you get to spend some time with the family, and that's what these guys would have done today. They would have sort of had to, you know, space that out, a little bit of time for the family, a little bit of time with the boys, a little bit of time on their own, a little bit of a nap, you know, some preps within a massage and a rub and then the strapping and all those sorts of things today. You know, you need to fill in those moments throughout the day so you're not just sitting there thinking about what's about to happen.
0: Well, there were just some shots of the Roosters. And you forget, a fortnight ago or 3 weeks ago, they lost to Penrith. And at that point, no way they were going to win the comp. Too tough, too taxing. That game was draining, and it's so hard for teams to come back once they lose that first final. Not impossible, but very hard. Well, they've had a dream fortnight. They thumped Cronulla. They did the same to the Dolphins. Very impressive last week. And now they are in pole position to win their fourth title in the last 14 years. Newcastle. Well, everything that can be said has been said, but it just bears reminding. Not only have they got the stadium on their side, but they've got everyone in in the Hunter, in their homes, in pubs and clubs, 22,000 at their stadium to watch a game on television. And it was a sellout. It's a different feeling up there. It's a different mood. They've got rugby league, it seems, on their side, except all those that may support the tricolours of the Roosters. The flags are waving. The anticipation continues to build. Here comes Kalyn Ponga. Nothing short of a superstar in these finals, and he comes down the race. What a leader he has become. Leading his men to an unlikely grand final and what would be an extremely unlikely premiership. But they're here, and they're a 1-in-2 chance. And he smiles as he comes out. Kalyn Ponga leads out the Newcastle Knights. Ponga the fullback, Dom Young, Greg Marjoux the wingers, Dane Gagai, Bradman Best the centres. Maitland's Fletcher Sharp is the 6th, Sandon Smith is the 7th. Tyson Frizzell in game 306 plays his first grand final. West Maitland's Cody Hopwood is the number 10. We've got Thomas Kent. He is in the starting side at hooker. McEwen, Manu Leleua and Croker make up the back row. Harrison Graham, Lockie Crouch from Maitland, Basami Salor, Dylan Lucas, Fletcher Hunt, Diesel Hagen. They make up the side. And here come the favourites, the Roosters. First grand final in 7 years. Tedesco, Tupou, Smith, Choya, the Freak, Nwanganita Waze, Cherry Evans, Walker. The forward pack, and it's an impressive one. The Fahu White, Robson, Collins, Celesi Fochetti, Siwa Wong, Victor Radley, the bench, Crichton, Butcher, that's Knapp, Spencer Lenu, Savala, Ramsey, and Yoelu. The Roosters at the northern end, Newcastle already lined up, ready for the anthem. On a beautiful night, conditions are just perfect. Absolutely perfect. It's been a warm day. The pitch is dry. And a little bit of a breeze, I've got to say. I can see the flags really flying in a stiff manner, which would suggest that the wind may play a little bit of a role. Probably a swirly one at this ground. We'll get Dobbo onto that shortly. But now the Roosters come out. Hard to see a vacant seat in the house.
19: The NRL and the wider rugby league community has been deeply saddened by the events of yesterday near Newcastle. Our thoughts are with those injured, their families, and anyone impacted by these events. Not to mention the entire Knights community who have come together in jubilation to support their team. The game of rugby league is united with you. And now, if able, please stand for the welcome to country to be delivered by Auntie Julie Jones, followed by the national anthem to be performed by the star of Lion King the musical, Emily Gormore.
20: I pay my respects to my ancestors and elders for their ongoing custodianship and continued passing down of knowledges. And I extend that respect to all of you present here tonight. And thank you for the stories and experiences you bring to these lands that strengthen and enrich the already deep and ancient stories she holds. Warami, Welamabami, Garambara, Bujarina Dunya, Wambubemu, Burubadu, Yugadigarang. Hello. Wherever you have come from, it's good to see us all gathering on the ancestral land, skies and waters of the Wangal clan of the Darug people. This country is exceptionally beautiful. Embraced and held by the mighty Parramatta River, she holds and nurtures the hopes and dreams of the hundreds of thousands of people that today get to call her home. For those visiting for the first time, may your travels be safe. And as you leave here tonight, please do so knowing that this part of country we all love so very much will always welcome you back. Thank you and have an amazing grand final night.

0: You know, we've had the privilege of doing 14 of these now. I don't think I can remember an anticipation in terms of the noise during the anthem and the welcome to country. If Newcastle win this, they'll dead set burn the stadium down out of joy. Oh, what a scene this is, as now the crowd takes to their seats. So the Knights right in front of us on the 30-metre line of the southern end. The Roosters now, they break apart after being in their circle. Your tip, please, Ryan Girdler. Keys to success, by the way. We did those for Red Bull. Red Bull gives you wings, and Triple M has given you, hopefully, the best game day insight, your ultimate pre-game ritual.
1: Well, keys to success for the Knights, I believe. They've got to start fast, and I think they've got to, you know, not allow the Roosters with all that experience to find their rhythm. So they just can't, you know, ease their way into the contest. They need to start fast. They need to challenge the Roosters just to unsettle them. I think the Roosters are going to be too good tonight. They'll win maybe by 12 points, and I think the Clive Church will go to Victor Radley.
0: All right, your tip, please, Jimmy Grant.
2: Yeah, it's an uphill task for the Newcastle Knights. We've not given them the tip any week in the finals, and I'm not going to give it to them this week either. I'm going to back the Roosters to win in a final 20 minutes and may put on a bit of a score down.
0: Adam G, good luck to him. Let's hope we're not talking about him after the game. He's done one grand final, and it was a classic in 2023. Well, the season started in Las Vegas and ends in Sydney, and Newcastle at both ends of the spectrum. The 2026 Grand Final begins, and it's Nafahu White who brings it back for the Roosters. So the Roosters running to the northern end, and they'll play it now with Cherry Evans at dummy half, getting it on to Nwanganeta Waze, and well handled here with the defence there, wrapping him up. That being Jermaine McEwen. The crowd, much like last week here, already into its work. Lindsay Collins with a run. He's had an exceptional finals. Followed up by Radley with a run down the middle. Roosters creep outside the 30 on their side of halfway. Ball be played now to Robson, who gives it on to Tedesco, hovering in the middle of this Accor Stadium, and he runs into three defenders. Staying on the ground briefly is Hopwood for Newcastle, but he gets up. The kick on the last is targeting Marju, and Marju, a fierce chase from Toya, and also Siwa Wong, and Nafahu White makes it a very strong tackle from three players. Bradman Best is well handled here. The highlight of his season, his Origin decider try. And he'll play it back now to Sharp. Sharp on the Young. Oh, shoulder for Nafahu White. Almost got away from him. I'm not sure that was an attempted tackle. But it's carried up now by Frizzell, who has been in the makeshift prop role for a few weeks now. On the next, here's a spread Ponga running, testing out Walker. Yeah. Tremendous tackle from Walker. He got help in the end. But it was Walker standing up there, his first defensive test. A corkscrew kick is taken on the full by Tedesco on his 20. He brings it back to the 30, and then he takes heavy punishment. But a good start for the Roosters. No score. A couple of minutes gone. Triple M rocking the grand final for Ream Hot
1: Water.
0: Yeah,
1: you're right, Dan. Good start from the Roosters. Really physical with the ball and without the football in their first defensive set. Great work from the Knights, though, for that early shift. We didn't want them to go into their shell early. They're not overawed by the occasion. They shifted and they really troubled the Roosters' left edge.
0: So Nwanganeta Waze runs it up over halfway. They are later in their set now, or it's shifted out to the right side on the following play to Toya. And on tackle four, he is met only 31 away. They can be close enough for an attacking kick here if they hold on to it. Tedesco scooting down the right side, almost freeing the arms as well. He's finally put on his side, and the last tackle, right side, comes to Cherry Evans, puts up a kick to the right corner. This is the Nwanganeta Waze territory, allowed to take it, fashions a desperate pass, but then it's dropped backwards by Robson, picked up by Tedesco, and eventually falls away for Newcastle, I do believe.
3: Got a changeover.
0: And it is a changeover. It was a Roosters knock on. A Roosters knock on, and Newcastle survive. No score, three gone.
2: Yeah, it's a great kick over to that far right-hand side for the Sydney Roosters. They're going to back Mark Nwanganeta Waze over Greg Marju all evening, Dan. James Tedesco with three touches of the football. He's had an exceptional start to this game.
0: So Thomas Kent waiting a dummy half here off the back of the running.
2: That's a shoulder charge.
0: That's the second one from Nafahu White.
2: There is no attempt.
0: Gets away with it. Now comes to Sharp. Sharp to Ponga. Ponga holding it up. Ponga looks like he's in the mood early, but again, he's well handled. This time by Cherry Evans and Toya on the Roosters' right edge. Back to Sharp at first receiver onto Hopwood. Great rushing defence. And they go nowhere here with the kick about to come from inside their own half. Smith, not a huge kick on this. It's got plenty of height as it's taken by Tupou. Then he's upended by Gagai, but Tupou gets up again, makes an extra couple of metres, and is put down 25 from halfway. So Gagai with a bit of a hobble there after throwing the kitchen sink into that tackle. So now it's the Roosters working it up here with Billy Smith. Comes to Cherry Evans. Early kick from outside, from inside the 40. It's hit the wire. I think that's hit the wire.
2: It did.
0: It was taken here by Ponga. Ponga was then collected in a tackle Newcastle fans thought was high. Ponga is incensed. G's going to let everything go the way this is going. Although he has won his first six again. Boy, that ball just hit the wire. Yeah, Domo confirming 41 metres away. And FIFA not running this game, so they probably won't deny it. Here it comes out of Fletcher Sharp, weaving his way down the middle. Newcastle 30 away. Comes to Sandon Smith, throws to the right to a galloping Ponga. Short ball, McEwen. I think he dropped it. Oh, now he's held onto it as he was hit hard in the tackle. He went to ground awkwardly. Ball played and thrown left to Smith. The halfback getting it onto Croker. And Croker turns his body on the defence and a stop, 15 out, last tackle, comes to Sandon Smith, takes a few steps, gets it to Ponga, on the Young, work to do,
1: Franklin
0: in field, into Walker, did Walker play it, and as it bounces into touch, what is G saying here? He is saying it is not played at, and I think he's right, Adam G. It's Roosters ball, no score, 5 gone on the Beacon Trade scoreboard.
1: Yeah, it was a little bit of a Hail Mary at the end there by Dom Young. Gee, I thought they could have found a kick there, the Newcastle Knights. There was plenty of defenders down this left side, but it was nice to see them build a little bit of an attacking set. Their first opportunity in the Roosters half, put together a couple of nice pieces, but couldn't get that kick away, and the Roosters now 7 tackle set coming out of their own end.
0: Quick comment from Dobbo on the sideline for Bob Jane Seamark.
3: It's funny we haven't seen any replays of the ball hitting the wire. It's because Channel 9 are operating and they're the host broadcasters. So interesting, but I'll be blowing up if I was the Roosters.
0: Well, that's the media cop. Remember, Peter Volandi's announced Ben Dobbo is the media cop, so he'll be all over that.
1: The constable's not going to miss a thing tonight.
0: I wouldn't be knocking my employers, though, as it comes down here to Cherry Evans backing into the defenders and brought down 40 metres away. So Roosters here on the attack again, although this is tackle 4. Walker allowed to run. Short ball, Siwa Wong. He's taken down eventually, but good meters. Croker with the tackle along with Best, but they're only 20 away. Comes from Walker to the open left to Radley. Radley holds it up. Short ball down to Fahu White. Runs over one. Still going to Fahu. Handled in the end by McEwen. Last tackle. They're in front of the sticks. 5 away. Comes from Cherry Evans. On it goes Billy.
1: What a tackle.
0: Out of room. Big tackle around the waist. Dom Young cuts that off. The wing was exposed. Young threw everything into that tackle and came up trumps. Daniel Tupou was just catching a cold out there on the wing. It remains no score.
1: Yeah, it was a massive tackle, Dan, but it was a nice play by Victor Radley running at the edges with his middle forward in the Fahu White, and he's the one that's generating the ruck speed at the moment, and they're playing off the back of that. It was a great read by Dom Young, though. It was a 2-on-1. He shut down the football, and Newcastle dodge a bullet, Dan.
0: Triple M rocking the footy, the grand final for Remont Water and for Maccas. No score. Newcastle, it's a harder time for them to carry it forward here with Croker. He almost runs through to Fahu White. White desperately hangs on to the tackle. Good run, though, from Croker. That gives him a bit of momentum for this kick, which is Sandon Smith. That's a boomer of a kick. It's taken on the 10 by Tedesco, who turns around, brings it back. He has Tupou, but doesn't use him. Just happy to run it himself, James Tedesco. And they're 22 short of halfway. 7.5 gone, no score.
2: That was great link-up in the set before from the Sydney Roosters, wasn't it? With Victor Radley into line. Nice short ball to Nafahu White. That created the overlap. The Roosters will be disappointed. That was a chance for them to get the first score of the afternoon.
0: Nwanga Nuduwazo bringing it forward, and now that's followed up here by Siwa Wong. He's been hard to handle, Siwa Wong, so far. The right edge man for the Roosters. He carries it over halfway before he's filled. Nice play the ball. Nafahu White charging at them. He's got a mood on him tonight, Nafahu. He gets inside the 40. Last tackle. Cherry Evans boots it high. End over end. Ponga having to come forward. The chase is good. It might have been lost by Toya here. This is interesting. It's Walker there. It's a fight for the ball. And Adam G is calling it a knock on, but he wants to go upstairs to make sure.
4: Got no try, mate. I've got a knock back from Newcastle. I've got a knock on in the contest off Roosters.
0: Yeah, I think he's not quite sure what happened originally, although his suspicion is that Toya got his hands to this and knocked
5: cleared
0: it forward.
5: Cleared risk, kick chase on sides.
0: As we look here at our replay now for Harvey Norman.
1: Well, Ponga's hand gets to the football first, but it looks like it goes backwards, and then it looks like it comes off the left fingers.
5: Left hand of Caleb Ponga first, just need direction.
1: And then we need to see whether or not it hits Toya.
0: So Ponga's definitely lost it backwards, and if Toya hasn't touched
5: touch
0: it, that's
5: Caleb
0: a long
5: ball. Goes backwards, we need to see if there's a touch here from Robert Toya.
0: Well, I think Diaz brushed Toya on the way down, actually.
1: And therefore it'll be a knock on from Toya.
0: Remember, it's gone up as Toya knock on.
2: Yeah.
0: Geez, I don't know.
1: Maybe the right hand there of Toya. It looks to have missed the left fingers. Or maybe there's that one finger you can see as they slow it down, Dan. That
0: so then, if this is given the all clear, if they can't see
5: it backwards from Caleb Ponga, hits a hand or Robert Toya.
0: Okay, they're satisfied. There's enough.
1: I think that's the right call, Dan. I think what Newcastle will be really concerned about is in the moment is the fact that the Roosters are ending most of their sets with attacking kicks.
0: Oh yeah,
1: it's a danger sign.
0: Their forwards are miles on top. Yeah. This was the case last week against the Dolphins as well.
2: Yeah, and the Fahu rate with four runs already, 36 metres. A couple of offloads in there, a couple of tackle breaks rather as well. Fantastic start from the best front rower this year, in my opinion.
0: No question, though, he should have been pinged at least once for a shoulder charge. But no score, 8.5 gone. Here's McEwen, this 21-year-old dynamo, taken down here. He winces at the tackle.
1: That might be a hip drop here, Dan.
0: It didn't look great, you know. That was Billy Smith with the tackle, although we're going to continue here. McEwen played it, but he had a real wince on him there. Didn't look like... it looked like a tackle, which may have had some suspicion, but maybe it was just awkward. Here's a run now from the battering ram, Maju, and he gets it within 20 of halfway. Comes to Fletcher Sharp on the short side. With Ponga. Rooster's there in numbers again for Caleb Ponga. Anytime Ponga's had a little dart here, he's looked good. But the Roosters have had him covered, and he's taken near the left touchline. Now it's swung back to the open right, where it's worked down the middle from Frizzell, backing into them, and put down 15 short of halfway. So again, hard yakka for Newcastle. They need everything from Sandon Smith's boot. That's an okay kick. It's long. It's taken by Tedesco, 15 out from his own line. This time he veers to the left, and he's taken down 35 out from his own line. So again, the Roosters, prime position early in the set. Tupou is working it towards the middle, not going far, but getting the Roosters closer to the middle. No score. 9.5 gone in the GF. Here's a run now from the Wanganita Waze. Jizay yield leaders now. He went down awkwardly. That got the Roosters fans hot and bothered. Ball played quickly. I was about to say Connor Watson, the poor fella. No, Reece Robson in the 9. In his first grand final, running 15 metres. They're 35 out on the next play. Comes to the far, who waters everywhere. Runs down the right edge. He's 25 out. He'll play it now. Last tackle. Attacking kick again coming. Walker. They allow him to take a few steps. Now he puts up a high ball. It's too big. Way too big. Caught on the ball by Young. That was meant for Tupou. Tupou didn't get close. As Young sprints to the 20. Gets up. Takes the tap. Gets up to the 30. Yeah. Now the Roosters, rather the Knights, have a little bit of momentum. No score.
2: Yeah, they really needed that. Sam Walker under no pressure. I think he was caught in two minds there. He was thinking run because no pressure was coming from a Newcastle perspective. He had almost too much time and an awful end to the set from somebody who's been so precise with his last plays.
0: So now comes across here to McEwen. Oh, Collins all over him. Absolutely barreled the youngster. And the ball will be played now thrown to the left to Croker. Ducks under a tackle, which almost got high on White. He took a little side eye at the ref there. White, I think he thought he was going to get pinned. Now back to the right side, where it's Sandon Smith providing now for Gavai. Slipping a pass out to the right wing of Young. Has to get the ground, which he does. But he can't go anywhere. And he made the play 28 away. Last comes down to Sandon Smith, putting up a high kick, but it's gone straight up. In fact, it's gone sideways. It's allowed to bounce. Might have touched a rooster, and it just harmlessly falls into the lap with Mark Nwangamutawase. So an unthreatening last play for Newcastle. No score as Toya brings it back here.
1: Yeah, the Knights attack, they're just missing the dark arts of a dummy half, the subtleties of the deception around the ruck, stepping left and passing right. They're just going one out, and the Chooks are just picking it off way too easily. They're not generating any ruck speed to give any of their edges any space, Dan, and they're kicking off the back foot generally, so really missing Crossland at this point.
0: So only, well, one set restart each, but it's interesting if the coaches think that G's going to let a lot go, and that might signal some slower play the balls. White slips a lovely offload now, 40 away to a swivelling DCE. Swivels again, that was like a Tony Hawk move. A 1080. Now we will play it here to Robson. Getting it to Walker. Kicking high. Coming down five away. Ponga under a contest. Taken by the Roosters. Flicked out the back. I think that's Tedesco. Finds Nwangamutawase, but the pass was a bit loose. And Nwangamutawase

0: the previous set with Sam Walker conceding that seven tackle restart. The Sydney Roosters are just handing the ball over in difficult situations and just challenging the Newcastle forwards to rook it out. They're dominating the territory at the moment. Oh, the Sydney Roosters.
1: Ponga is hit here on tackle three on his 20. Ball played now, and it's Gagai working it up, rolling his sleeves up. Strong run from the veteran, and plays it quickly. Comes across now to Croker on the Fletcher Sharp. Sharp, he runs, but he's no match for White or Cherry Evans. That's a good tackle from that duo. Tackle made seven short of halfway. Rattles of size. He half-heartedly chases. The kick from Sandon Smith. Taken by Nwangunu Dwaze, who basically catches and throws to Tedesco in the one motion. Tedesco brings it back over the 20. And the Roosters are just working them down here. Chipping away. 13 and a half. Gone Walker. A little bobble. Then he regathered and almost went through. What a chain of events, and now that gives the momentum as Billy Smith works down the middle. Taken desperately by Thomas Cairn. Ball played over halfway. Roosters rolling. It comes to Robson, weaving down the middle, and he stopped on the 30. But the Knights are backpedaling here. Two tackles left. Walker dummy half. Throws to the right now to Cherry Evans. Takes a few steps. Then links up with Tedesco. Dummies once, dummies twice. And then is taken down by Bradman Best. So this is familiar territory. They're kicking from inside the 30. Deep on the attack. The high kick for Cherry Evans. Deliberately going for Nwangunu Dwaze. Side of the toy. Leads the chase. Takes it. Gets rid of it. Play on. Siwa Wong flicks it out the back. Fallen on by Ponga. Play on. Newcastle survive again. Oh, they are resilient. They are resilient. No score.
2: Yeah, Callum Ponga at the back, Dan. He's challenging everything. But not only is he going up for the football, when it gets on the ground, he's the one there diving at it to try and clean it up. Does a great job here. I think he cops one late. Oh, Victor, he's saying that it might be a crusher. But I'm not sure they're going to call that in the grand final, Dan. There's just a feel that there's a lot of things that are just going to go under the radar tonight.
1: Now, fair play to the Roosters, but they're standing offside and they're getting away with it. They have got a feel for how this referee is officiating because they're sprinting up off their 10 metres.
2: And when you talk about experience in big games, Dan, they're the differences.
1: 100%. Now it's Frizzell carrying it forward, 20 short of halfway. You get away with what you can, especially in a big game.
3: Oh! A knock on! Although Croker has gone down awkwardly, penalty, high tackle, and this might have some ramifications.
1: He went down in a sickening way there. Lindsay Collins launched at him. Ball just spilled out of his hands. Or was it Nafahu White? So Nafahu White's been riding his luck. No, I'll tell you something. Nafahu White's cut him in half, jolted the ball free, and Lindsay Collins might be a bit unlucky because he went upstairs, but his chin
2: was head on head, wasn't it?
1: His chin went into the shoulder of Croker and maybe it bounced off and collided with the head.
2: It's an unlucky call, really, isn't it?
1: Nafahu White deserved reward for that. Yeah. He got unlucky. What a tackle. But it's Newcastle who get it near halfway. No score, 15 gone. This would be a turn-up if Newcastle score first, given what they've endured. Well played now, and it's coming across to Tyson Frizzell. And Frizzell with a very strong run down the middle. Makes it a 38 away. Bradley last appear off him. Comes to Croker, so he's recovered after copping that one. And he runs it to the 30-metre line where he's captured. Well played to Cam. Orlando Smith turning it into a charging McEwen, but the young Kiwi well handled. Played now to Cairn. Cairn to the left of Croker on the Sharp.
3: Gives it to Marty Lally. He goes straight through and scores. This young tear away. Francis Marty Lally. The Roosters just stood there. They were stunned. They watch him sail past. It was almost shades of Sandon Smith. First try last week. Completely caught out. And Newcastle have absorbed 15 minutes of pressure. Gone up the other end and scored under the sticks. 4-0 to the Cinderella Newcastle Knights.
0: Oh my goodness me, the Knights have been holding on defensively. They haven't had much good ball in any way, shape or form. But give these young edge back rowers opportunity and they will take advantage. They went to McEwen on the right. He looked like he was going to break through. They moved to the left. And what an angle this is from Manu Leilua. The Knights get quite a bit of fortune there with that penalty that went their way. But wow, what about this try to kick

0: things off in the grand final, Gerds.
1: Yeah, just unbelievable. You're right. You know, they've had a lot of trouble trying to get some momentum through the middle third of the field tonight, the Knights. And then they went to the edge, and you could straight away, McEwen got the football, and things started to happen. And then they shifted out to the left-hand side, and it all happened way too easy. Victor just goes up to engage with Sharp. Wong kept on going, and Manu Lelelua, just a beautiful line, just a beautiful lead line under the post. What a start.
2: Did you see they all had eyes for Ponga? They forgot the big unit who rumbled onto the ball. The kick from in front is good. What a start. Dobbo after this. Newcastle 6, Roosters 0. The grand final live on Triple M thanks to Reinhold Water and Magnus.
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4: Oh, what a try from Francis Manulalua. And I can tell you, they got lucky, Newcastle. Nafahu White has had an unbelievable opening. He shouldn't have been penalised with Lindsay Collins, but Newcastle capitalised. They've defended well. They're right in this.
2: Wow. What we've seen in the first 15 minutes is the Newcastle story of the whole finals. As it's worked up now by Marjou. And Marjou is carried forward and now brought down. Manu Lele'ua, his 15th game of first grade. It's been an incredible start to his career. Now the crowd feeling good about themselves as Frizzell. Geez, Frizzell's been a hard worker, but then what else would you expect? Here comes to Ponga, slipping a pass. It was awkward. It did find Gagai, and he's brought down 20 short of halfway.
0: Now, you've mentioned a few times in the call about just how early this Sydney Roosters side are getting off their line.
2: Now this tackle, Nafahu White again. Nafahu White is involved in this tackle. Croker, the man who spills it. This time no penalty, and this time it's the Roosters who will get to go on the attack. So let's have a look here at a replay for Harvey Norman. It's White and it's Radley. Again, it's the shoulder. That's the third shoulder charge from Nafahu White.
1: Yeah, on Croker again. I think he was the victim in the last time and they got away with it. But again, that's the risk that you take when you shift it out on an early play out of your own line and you don't get any momentum. It's a slow play, the ball, and all the forwards, I mean, they're just getting out the baseball bats, charging at, and that's what the Roosters did.
2: So big chance for the Roosters to hit straight back and cancel out that Manu Lele'ua try. 6-0 Newcastle. Siwa Wong works it upfield. And he carries it inside the 20 where he's put down. This could be a deflating moment here for the Knights as it comes across now. Oh, Collins crashing into McEwen. And Collins goes right through him. McEwen didn't like it. Came back and put a bit of sauce on that second attempt at tackle. Collins goes down. 10 away. Comes to Cherry Evans. Throws to the right. Out it goes Toya. Toya to the right winger. Nwanga Nodawase stepping. But white jumpers everywhere and they've got him. Nwanga Nodawase. 5 in from touch. 5 out from the try line. 2 tackles left. It's Toya. A shaky pass. Finds Walker. Walker runs into a cul-de-sac. Then gives it to Cherry Evans and he's put down. Boy, that was a nothing play. But they've got one more. They're 10 away, is centre field, it comes left side, Walker, high kick, aiming for Tupou, not a bad kick, up they go, off hands, Newcastle come up with it, but it's a knock on Roosters. Well, they just don't have the polish right now on these last tackles. 6-0 Newcastle, and we have crossed or about to cross the 20-minute mark of the grand final.
1: They're doing a really good job, aren't they, in getting numbers back there, Dan. You spoke about it defensively when they got over there on the Wanga Nedawase, but even around the kicks, you know, up coming over to Tupu, I know that, you know, Dom Young, he's a lot taller, but the numbers, the Gagai and the fullback in Ponga getting over there just to, you know, help out those catches, doing a great job.
2: That's the voice of Ryan Girdler, one of your CBUS Super Experts. Fletcher Sharp goes into the line, throws a wayward pass, which Best has to scurry back for. He does. But he's taken down immediately, and on tackle 4, they're stuck on their 20. Croker, another tough run, and Collins absolutely buries it. Last, it's going to be Sharp this time, putting boot to ball. That's a pretty good punt.
1: Wow.
2: That's a great punt. Over the head of Nwanga Nodawase, Tedesco rolling, into the end goal. Nwanga Nodawase has to play it. He does. He gets back into the field of play, but that's a big momentum changer. And Nwanga Nodawase has been pretty well handled so far, is taken down primarily by Best. 6-0. Fletcher Sharp with a boomer of a kick, as it's now Rob Toya working into the middle. And he's stopped here as the Roosters run to the northern end. Comes to Tupou. Oh, he's hit hard in the tackle in game 307. Gets it onto the pinball. James Tedesco. He's been very busy, even by his standards. Speaking of busy, another thumping, thundering run from the Fahu White. He's run nearly 20 metres. Probably the best player on the field so far, even though they're down. Now Cherry Evans turns it in, away to Wong. And Wong chopped down by Sharp and also Croker. Last, 35 out, right side. Cherry Evans puts up a high kick. Chase coming through, it's Tedesco. He got up there. It's off hands.
5: We need our 10.
2: And it's another Roosters knock on. Well, at some point, they're going to start hanging on to these, the Roosters, but it remains Newcastle 6, Roosters 0, Beacon Trade scoreboard.
0: Oh, my goodness, there's nearly a mistake at the play the ball there. Just, I think Sam and Smith at dummy half really struggling to get up their own end here. The Newcastle Knights, they could love a penalty or a six again. They just really can't get forward. That is due to the physicality of the Roosters.
2: Collins absolutely buries. Lockie Crouch has just come into the game. And now Gagai cops the same treatment. This is an exceptional defensive set. They're stuck on their 20, only 10 metres from where they started. And they've used four tackles. Now Gagai, Newcastle for the first time looking a bit tired, even though they are in front. As Gagai goes nowhere, Sharp, can he do it again? Now that kick has been touched, but it's going to work out well for the Roosters because the one meter Waze takes it on his 30, gives it to Tedesco, who's already run well over 100 metres on the Choice Hotel stats, and now is knocked over 10 short of halfway. Manu Le'ua with the try, 6-0 Newcastle, as Tupou is tucking it under the arm and is met and put down. He'll play it back now, 23 gone, Walker feeding it on here to Billy Smith. And Billy Smith just happy to march it forward as Tyson Frizzell gets a rounding round reception. Good stint from him. Tedesco again down the middle. Oh, he's been awesome. And he gets it to the 30. He'll play it back now to Robson. Almost over walking mark there. Anyway, went back, picked it up, gave it to Radley. Radley to the right to Cherry Evans. On to Walker. Walker to Toya. That was a subtle pass, but not subtle enough. The Knights read it well. Toya brought down 10 away. High kick from Walker on the last. Across the face of goal. Up they go. Off hands now. That, I think, is off Newcastle.
5: Roosters into a night.
2: Oh, another Roosters knock on. Well, Adam G's right there.
6: Yeah.
2: So how many times can the Roosters get a hand to it without coming up with the result with these kicks on the try line?
1: Well, Dan, you can't help but think it's going to change at some point. That looks like to me that it goes off Gagai, forward into one of the Roosters, and then off the Roosters back into the Knights. That should have been a Roosters ball. They are hanging on by the skin of their teeth at the moment, Dan.
2: So now it's Cairns taking a few steps out of dummy half. They're giving it to a charging McEwen. Followed up now by Crouch, giving it to Sharp. Sharp to Ponga. Ponga on the best. A catch and pass away now to Maju. He's in trouble. He throws it back in, but straight to a Rooster before he was escorted into touch. Robson's got it. They didn't get that right, the Roosters. And the Roosters are handling Kalen Ponga very well. Except the one time they thought it was going to him. And it went to another bloke who powered straight through. But Ponga just hasn't had a sniff yet. Now the Roosters with Nat Butcher, the veteran, playing it. On the next, it comes to Walker. Short pass, Bradley. Threatening. Great tackle, but he was taken high. So Smith down low was the great tackle, but then Ponga went up top. And now we got White and McEwen eyeballing each other. Oh, these two Kiwis going nose to nose. Nafahu White has been showing them who the alpha male is in the first 25 minutes, but Jermaine McEwen's not having any of it. Now Ponga, contact, direct, shoulder into the head of Radley. If this wasn't a grand final, you might think 10 is a big chance here, and I've got to say, it's pretty flush.
0: Dan, Kalen Ponga dips so low there. He dips so low.
5: Penalties, blokes want to come in, you know how much is on the line. Talk to Jermaine for me.
7: It's
2: on.
7: What's the system
2: of
7: the rules?
2: That's
7: shoulder
2: to Tedesco.
5: I want you to talk to
2: Fahey. So, penalty only.
0: Tedesco's got a great point.
2: Of course he does. I think the rules of engagement are in place. This is a grand final. We do things a little differently. Roosters will take the tap. 22 metres out. 6-0 late trial. They're on top, except everywhere on the scoreboard. And now it's about to be played here by Butcher. playing it here to Robson. Robson to Cherry Evans, turning into Nafahu White, his eighth run of this inspirational opening stint. And he gets inside the 10 where he's claimed. He'll play it right side. Comes to Cherry Evans, turning it in. Away now to Toya, floating across towards the middle. Gets under one, almost gets through. And he'll play it now near the right upright. It comes across here deep for Cherry Evans on to Walker. A fingertip touch away now to Celesi Fochetti. Tries to get through, but he's put down. He got past Salor, but not past Evan Smith. Played five away. Thrown across the face of goal. Walker to Cherry Evans. Goes mano a mano with Manu Lelewa. And the big second rower comes up. Trumps here with the tackle. Last, Walker, short right, high kick. No one going to need a one. Oh, goes up, takes it, gets it down. The freak does it. The freak, of course, has a grand final moment to remember. He had no room to work with. But for Mark the Wanganita Lase, nothing is a problem. That's a brilliant catch and put down, all in the one motion. We'll make sure that it's the Wanganita Lase. Of course, he got it down. And when this is confirmed, it'll be 6-4, the kick from the sideline.
1: Yeah, it's been coming. It's been coming, hasn't it, Dan? That time he goes up in one motion, comes down, puts his knee in the face there of Marju, and with Ponga coming over the drop time to push him out, he's able to just jam the football down with his left hand. Incredible athlete. Has had a lot of opportunity early in this one, Dan, even given the fact that they've spent so much time finishing their sets down this end of the field. That was a real one. You know, it was the first time Walker put that on the spot. He had plenty of time to sort of get his run up, get his leap right. And when he gets into a position like that, there's only ever one result. It's been coming.
2: He corkscrewed himself, Jimmy, like pasta.
0: Well, look, we've become accustomed to witnessing him do these miraculous finishes. And the Roosters know that better than anybody. They just put that ball up, they've been going.
2: Now, they're checking put down. So he's got it well within. I think he's grounded it. But every replay we see, there's a slight, ever so slight question mark.
0: Oh,
2: they're taking it off him.
0: Wow.
2: They're taking it off him. So the super slow-mo is the one where it doesn't appear to be as clean as we think.
1: Well, he got up complaining there. What are you actually complaining about?
2: So he puts his leg into Marju.
1: Nothing Marju can do.
6: That doesn't affect a tackle. We're playing on with no foul play.
2: So does he put it
6: looking
2: down?
6: At the grip now of Mar.
2: He's lost the ball.
1: He's lost the ball.
2: There is a clear replay. It leaves the fingers. Is fate having its moment? No try. 6-0. Dobbo, comment from you, Bob J. T-Marks.
4: Oh, unbelievable. And this is why you need a bunker, Dan. They got that one right. Mark Nawanganikawase, who's been brilliant for the game. He leaped higher than everywhere. They finally got a kick right, but he could not hold on to it. Right call. Great game of football.
0: Well, you've got to give credit to Caelan Ponga in that instance as well. I've watched the Newcastle Knights defend these high kicks today, and they've got numbers in the picture. Caelan Ponga was alert to the danger. Greg Moss, you could do nothing about it. Without Caelan Ponga, Nawanganikawase scores that try.
2: It should be, honestly, 18-0. The Roosters have smashed them in the middle. And now it's Newcastle, who somehow leads 6-0. Working it out here. This is a nifty little run out of dummy half from Cairns, who's done a very serviceable job in the backup dummy half role, filling in for the unavailable Finnish Rosler. And again, it's a heavy bit of contact. This time, Fochetti with White watching on, as Krantz was the man who copped it. The kick, neither here nor there on the last. Taken by Tupo on his 20, brings it back to the 30. It is brought down. You do get the feeling, Gerds, they just need one try, the Roosters, but they can't get it.
1: Yeah, no, it's been very elusive, hasn't it? And I wonder if the frustration, you know, going into this one, I thought if Newcastle can score, as I said, and put them out of their rhythm a little bit, the Roosters, you know, sometimes they can splinter off and try and solve situations on their own. And it's going to be interesting to see how patient they're going to be, if they're going to stick to their systems or if they're going to actually try to start coming up with a big play.
2: 13 to go, first half. It goes right side on the 40 to Walker. Catching and passing to Nat Butcher. Taken nicely around the waist, firstly by Manu Lele'ua. Tackle made 32 away. Cherry Evans puts up a high kick. It's on now for Toya. Toya's been the target of a lot of these. Up they go.
0: Ponga's taken out.
2: Fell very awkwardly, but it's somehow bobbled away here to Croker. It found Crozier.
1: Gee, they've been looked after, aren't they, Newcastle, down that end with the way that the ball's bouncing after it goes on the ground. There's always a Newcastle Knights player there, but, gee, they're getting some favourable bounces at the moment.
2: In fact, the Roosters here, you had Toya crashing into his own player in Wong. And it was almost like a Three Stooges moment there. As the ball just bounced harmlessly away to Croker. Again, a hard set here for Newcastle as they work it forward. This is a good run from Lockie Crouch. The boy from Maitland in his 12th first grade game. He only debuted in round 18. Harrison Graham is into the game. And he services this away where it's booted downfield and the Wanganita Wazo brings it back. I can't believe it's 6-0 Newcastle.
1: That's great timing for that change too, Dan. He's just going to give them some variation. He's got a good running game out of dummy half and he's just going to hold those markers to the Roosters accountable. And hopefully that'll allow the Knights to get some momentum through the middle.
2: Got to say, though, Thomas Cairn did his job.
1: Great job.
2: Now it's Angus Crichton carrying it forward here. Looking more like Romper Stomper every day. Five short of halfway. Centre field it is. Comes here to Spencer Lenny, the Hurricane. He didn't get unmasked with. And a sensational first run. He went 20 metres, carrying defenders with him most of the way. On the next now, off the back of that momentum, Cherry Evans to Walker, throws it left to Tedesco. Tedesco to Billy Smith, goes 1-on-1. Fitz Gagai, all Gagai at the desk, came back and got him around the ankles. Last tackle, 12 away, left touchline, back infield to Walker. Walker to Cherry Evans, high kick. It's Nwanganeta Waze time again, up he goes, it's off here. Taken though, on the bounce.
8: Greatest try in grand final history. Caleb Ponga makes a try save. He sprints all the way over to the further side of the field. He gets the ball and outpaces every Rooster in chase back. This is incredible.
2: I think this is all off the Wanganita Waze, which means it's a live ball, Gerd.
1: Yeah, well, best goes up. I was thinking Scotty Sattler there for a while because it looked like
2: he was gaining.
1: It looked like Sherry Evans was gaining, but he kicked it back a couple of gears.
2: Here's the replay.
1: It looks like it's Nwanganita Waze. And we just spoke about how the ball's been falling for the Knights, hasn't it? That time, then Kalen, as Jimmy said, he's coming back from making a tackle in the middle of the field.
8: And then it was the other touch side game.
1: It just bounces back towards him, doesn't it? Like he's got a magnet on Jimmy. He's got a ball magnet on
8: this. This is insane, the amount of ground covered by Kalen Ponga just to defuse that. Just to defuse the kick.
2: Newcastle have had 20% territory. Four-fifths of the game has been in the Roosters' attacking half.
1: Has it been confirmed yet?
2: 71% if the try is confirmed. We're just waiting here. Pertek kick predictor. Referee's backing away, but I think he has confirmed this.
8: My goodness. What's this movement on the replay here? He's at marker on the far right hand side of the field. He sprints, he gets on his bike, he's going to look to help out Greg Marjoux as the try is confirmed. He's tracking, bang, he gets the football, hits the accelerator.
2: Here's the kick from 10 in front touch. He's got it. Something special is happening. Newcastle 12, Roosters 0. Roosters hardly trail at half time in 2026, but they're down double digits. Triple M rocking the GF.
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4: It's only his sixth try of the season, but it could be his most important, and the crowd is erupting here. It's only early days, but gee whiz, Newcastle holding on and scoring points. This is a great game of footy.
2: Dobbo, look, we get prisoner of the moment too often. Yeah. I can't remember an atmosphere like this.
4: It's crazy, Dan. Honestly, it's as loud as I've been, and we've done a lot of grand finals together. This is epic.
2: It sure is, and it's only going to get louder because Newcastle up by 12. Now comes to Croker, and the crowd can feel it. And the Roosters scoreboard pressure is something they haven't had to really face this year. They did trail the Knights by 12 at halftime early in the season, and they thumped them. Bad play the ball, McEwen. So the Roosters get their chance. 8 to go first half. McEwen wants to challenge, but I've got to say, from our angle, it just looked like a bad play the ball. And I think they're going to concede. Yeah, nothing Fochetti did wrong, just a shoddy play the ball from Jermaine McEwen, and a big opening here for the shell-shock tricolour.
0: Yeah, well, the Roosters haven't dialed down their intensity in defence, and it was great line speed. Again, the Knights struggling to rook the ball out of their own end. Again, metres and assert some field position. The Roosters with another great opportunity to hit back.
2: So it's turned in from the scrum winner.
0: Wow.
2: Bump and run, and Harrison Graham is run over. He'll get up. Spencer Lenu has had an awesome start. 20 away. Comes to Crichton bouncing away from the defender. Brought down. So that set restart gives him an extra tackle. Robson out of dummy half running. Getting close to the line. He'll be covered, but not before he gets to within 1 metre of the line. And he's under the black dot. Roosters, they need to be the next to score. Comes here to Cherry Evans. Dummies to the right. Stands there. Tosses it back to the left. This is a nothing play. It comes back to Butcher, but he's going to be easy meat. But that's only tackle three. Comes to the left. Walker stumbles, almost tripped over himself. And has taken in the tackle. He had something brewing there, but he outdid himself. Comes to the open right. Cherry Evans, centre field. Keeps it going to Tedesco. Rolls in the kick. It's got a bit of heat on it. Okay. But it's batted out the back. Batted out the back by Marzu. And our first line drop out of the grand final is coming up here. As Tedesco giving them something a little different here. Rolling it in. And Marzu cleaning it up. 12-0 Roosters. 6.5 to go first half. What do the Knights do here? Their defence has stood up.
1: Look for Gagai.
2: Do they go short? You bet they do. It's a bit of a muff kick. It's taken by Tupou. Tupou almost got to the line for the Roosters. There were bodies that collided around him, and that almost gave him a passage. Five away. Fochetti dummy half to the right to Walker. Walker catch a pass to Nat Butcher. That's what you're taking. Salo will be last to peel off. Play the ball. Now back to Robson. On to Cherry Evans. Turning it into a charging Crichton, but he runs into a wall. Three Knights defenders there. That's tackle three here for the Roosters. Right upright. Robson on to Butcher. Backing into the tremendous one-on-one tackle from Lockie Crouch. Four gone. Still under the black dot. Robson to the right. Oh, Crichton wasn't looking. The ball cannoned into him. And it's Newcastle ball.
0: Give them the scrum.
2: So he didn't give them the scrum, and it should have just come out of the 10, and then the Knights could have had a chance to maybe come up with a play on tackle one just to give themselves some breathing space. But Dom Young is now barreled, still just outside his 10. 12-0 Newcastle, totally against the run of play. And it's carried forward. Halftime leaders have an awesome record in grand finals. It's going to take
1: pretty
2: good. A lovely little lifty run from Graham out of dummy half. Well contained in the end. As now the kicker from Sanders Smith from inside his 40. It could be a 40-20. Oh, and that just doesn't have enough angle. Tedesco for a moment was in a bit of trouble, but he got on his skates and the kick just wasn't angled enough. But it was a great kick nonetheless. Sharp and Smith with the chase. Yeah. Tedesco brought down.
0: What a chase that was from Sanders Smith. The Roosters need to fix up their good ball attack. It's so stuttering. They're sort of in each other's way. They seem unsure of themselves. There's a couple of times they've gone to the right. They switched it back to the left. They're almost out of answers.
2: Here is Fochetti. Fochetti swiveling in the tackle. Brought down. And he'll play it 45 metres away. It comes across now, Nat Butcher. Nat Butcher will be made to play it after his one out run. It comes to Cherry Evans. High kick. It's Toyer again leading the chase. 10 metres out. Toyer takes it on the full. Keeps it alive. Taken by Nwagadina Waze. Toes it through. Regathers. Scores. He's over again. And this one should count. No panic. No panic from the freak. Toyer got a pass on. The Wanganita Wazley just towed it ahead, I believe. And the Roosters are much needed try in the shadow of half time. And, wow, what a class act he is, Nawanga Dudawaza.
1: Yeah.
2: Towed it through, scored, kick from out wide, 12-4.
1: Yeah, there's not much you can't do, is there? They're so much more comfortable, as Jimmy was saying, with the ball in the air at the end of their sets, aren't they? Toya this time, you know, just takes it on himself to get down there, compete. Marju's been the target all night. Toya's getting over the top of him. Nawanga Nidawase, he's also giving him a little bit of a tough time out there, but you're right, Dan, this time he could have gone down and try and pick up the football, come up with a pass, done something miraculous, but instead he just stayed calm, he socketed the ball through, puts it perfectly in the in goal, beats Ponga to the football to come up with the Roosters' first try, and just before half time, and yeah, that's a big moment in the game, Dan.
2: Well, so is this kick from out wide. 51%. This will be Sandon Smith. Oh, rather Sandon Smith. Sam Walker. Now, his right sideline kicking has been horrible since about the midway point of the season. 3 from his last 12 from the right sideline. This would be a big one to get him within one converted try. 2:40 to go first half. Try conferred. Had to be. There was no issue with that. Pertek kick for Richter. On-field drama, of course. Of course we want that, but workside drama, no thank you. Pertek, drama resistant since 1980. What a grand final this is turning out to be. So Sam Walker kicking to the northern end. Newcastle fans making their voices heard. The kick. Oh, it's a corker. Straight down the middle. Roosters answer back. Newcastle 12, Roosters 6. Triple M rocking the grand final for Maccas.
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4: Well, they've been going that side the whole time, the Roosters, and finally they got a bit of luck. It was a good take by Robert Joya, but what about Mark Nawanga Nidawase? His 21st try in 2026. He's a freak. We love him in this game. We need him to stay and come back after his time in the Wallabies.
2: He ends his rugby league career for now, having scored in every final he has played. And Hurricane Lenu charging into 3. The Knights defenders, they handled him pretty well.
0: They did, Dan. This is an important couple of minutes and a big set of 6 for the Newcastle Knights. They can't afford to concede again before halftime.
2: Tremendous run from the Nawanga Nidawase off the back of Lenu, and now Angus Crichton in his final game of rugby league has met 20 short of halfway. Ball played in his Tedesco, bouncing and bobbing and giving it on to Fochetti. And Fochetti taken around the ankles first by Smith and up top by Gagai. Played, they go short side to Walker. This time he stands up after tripping over himself again. Stays alive, gives it to Butcher. Butcher to Crichton. Crichton bouncing off Sharp. Sharp comes back, needs help, gets help. Tackle made. Crichton, strong run, 47 out. Last tackle. About as far back as they've been for a while in the last. So Walker goes high. Pretty conservative. Taken by Ponga. Ponga can't beat the chasing Toya. Great tackle from the Queensland centre. 12-6 Newcastle, as now Maju carries it into them, and he's met here on tackle number 2. Minute 18 to go, first half. Sandon Smith onto Dom Young. They must be so tired, Newcastle, but they can score from anywhere. In fact, no one scores more long ranges than they do. Here's Gagai just tucking it under the arm. He's brought down, plays it quickly. Brian, plenty of room for him up the middle, so he just says thank you and runs about 12 metres before he's taken. Last, Sharp, ventures outside the 40, kicks long. His kicking has been good. Now, there was a tackle from Crichton on him, but the ref's letting everything go, so no surprise that he swallows the whistle here. Adam G, even without seeing a replay, Tedesco ventures down the right side where he's met 18 short of halfway. So final set here of the first half, it would seem, with Nawanga Nidawase bringing it back. Over twice, denied once, confirmed once. Now his run followed up by Siwa Wong. Another run from him, 7 runs, about 60 metres.
0: Playing out here, the Knights.
2: Robson to Butcher. Butcher away to Walker. Shop off Aketti. Great tackle. Sandon Smith again. Boy, he's made some tackles tonight. Most of consequence. Comes to Lenu again. A superb charge. Makes it to the 20. Slips a pass to Tedesco. 10 seconds to go. He gets a pass. Put down. Taken by Newcastle. And Newcastle survive. And the referee is going to say that's all legal. Oh, boy. If that tackle there was effective, they would have had one more high kick to end the half.
1: Yeah.
2: But Newcastle, unlikely leaders, as unlikely as it gets, considering the run of play And this grand final is up for grabs. Newcastle have only lost twice this year when ahead at half time. Both times were against the Roosters. Triple M rocking the finals and the grand final. And we do it for Ream Hot Water and for Maccas.
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2: One of the most remarkable first half
1: you like
2: of
1: that
2: Grand
1: there,
2: Final
1: you?
2: We've ever seen.
1: Do you enjoy that?
2: I can't remember a team being so dominant over another even in the blowout grand finals, I can't remember one team dominating another.
1: Yeah.
2: Yet, even, forget the score, but then you add the score. Hang on, the team dominated. Yeah. It's up 12-6.
1: Oh, mate, I got a sore neck from looking to the left.
2: Newcastle.
1: I need a massage.
2: Newcastle 12. What?
0: Yeah, you.
2: I know.
1: Hang
2: on
1: a second.
2: I know.
1: Let's not take it there, Dad.
2: Newcastle 12, Roosters 6, Triple M Rocky, the grand final. Tries to Ponga, one of the all-time legendary grand final tries. Manu Leleua exploding through early. But then the Wanganuta Waze, Jimmy Grove. That's made this game very, very interesting again. His try late the first half.
0: Yeah, great analysis of that first half, Dan. So much credit to the Newcastle middles for holding on. Let's not forget Trey Mooney on the sideline.
1: Saifidi, Crossland.
0: So they're starting middle three. You know, they lose Leo Thompson at the back end of last year, thinking he's going on to the bigger picture. They have been incredible. And the back five, Gids, you mentioned it a few times in commentary around. The ball is bouncing to them, but they're bouncing to Newcastle players because, as you stated, they're in the picture. Greg Marju last week was caught too high on the line. Tedesco puts the ball in today and he's there. They've just dialed up that intensity on their play five. They know it's not a soul, it's not Ponga's job by himself, it's everybody's job.
1: And who would have thought we'd be talking about, you know, Kalyn Ponga's defence after the first half and not his attack? And it's been, you know, those effort areas we spoke about, you know, what he did for the try. But every time there's a loose ball or there's someone, you know, to have an impact on that, on the calming down of that last set piece from the Roosters, the Nwanganuta Wase situation, Ponga gets across there and pushes him, and that, you know, dislodges the football in that final moment. So just those little pieces that turn out to be big moments, Jimmy. But I have to say, in relation to the Roosters, their attack has been, it's been clunky. They haven't found their rhythm, and they're starting to rely on getting themselves into that, you know, set piece position for their last play, because they know that they've got the wingers and they've got, you know, the talent in the air. Toya's done a wonderful job in competing for the football, but it's kind of like their general play on the back of where they've had a lot of momentum has really let them down in that first half.
0: Yeah, meter's not a problem. Field position, not an issue. But a number of times it's gone to Walker. He's looked, he's bounced around, he's gone nowhere. Same with Daly Cherry Evans. They need to get fresh ball, a clean ball to Bobby Toyer, I think.
1: Yeah.
0: He's been exceptional in the few opportunities that he's had. He's looked really dangerous. Yeah. But the end, I don't know, that the talk at half time from the Roosters, just be relaxed, we're still in this game, just need to fine tune a few things in good ball. And for the night, you mentioned the moments from Kalyn Ponga. He is up for this final series, he's up for this game. If the Newcastle Knights are going to win it, Gerd, he's going to have another few moments.
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33: Well, the season started in Las Vegas and ends in Sydney and Newcastle at both ends of the spectrum. The 2026 Grand Final begins. Jerry Evans' early kick from inside the 40. It's in the wire. I think that's in the wire.
34: Hand to the left of Croker on the sharp.
33: Gives it to Murray. He goes back to and scores! This young tear away! Francis Marnie-Lewa! The Roosters just stood there! They were stuck! They watch him sail past!
35: And what an angle this is from Marnie-Lewa!
36: Just a beautiful lead line under the post. What a start!
33: High kick going into Wasa! He goes up, takes it, gets it down!
2: Does he put it
3: looking
2: down?
3: At the grip now of Ma.
2: He's lost the ball.
3: He's lost the ball.
2: There is a clear replay. High kick. It's Nwanga Nwaneza time again. Up he goes. It's off him. Taken though on the bounce. Ponga is away. It's only Terry Evans. Terry Evans is going in. 30 to go. 20 to go. Goodbye! Caleb Ponga has gone 100 metres. To Cherry Evans, high kick. It's Toya again leading the chase 10 metres out. Toya takes it on the full, keeps it alive. Taken by Nwanga Nwaneza, throws it through, regathers, scores. Roosters answer back. Newcastle 12, Roosters 6.
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2: Should have done this at the first half. We'll give you a time code after a minute just for all the people that like to sync us up with the TV. I don't know how it works with Channel 9 and 9 Now and the listener app, but we'll do our best for you. Newcastle out there. Roosters will be running to the southern end. What a grand final this is turning out to be. Jimmy Graham and Ryan Girdley, your expert callers for Seba Super. Ben Dobbin on the sideline for Bob Jane T-Marks.
0: Yeah, we saw some shots in the sheds at half-time. Newcastle looking very emotional, very united, very fired up. The Roosters just, I don't know if it was calm, but they looked like they were, didn't look like they were coming out to play a second half of a grand final. And just looking at the Choice Hotel stats stand, the line breaks. Newcastle 1, Roosters 0.
2: It's kick or bust right now for them. Here's Ben Dobbin on the sideline, Bob Jane T-Mark.
4: Trent Robinson really happy. He said, keep on going the way we are. He said they'll stick at some point. But Justin Holbrook, he wants them to blow these guys off the park in the first 10 minutes. He said, they're going to come out. We need to take the game and take it away from them. Mix up. Come on here, Dan. What second half of football? It's going to be epic.
2: There you go.
7: They need to play, Dan. They can't sit on that 6-point lead.
2: They can't rock it out.
7: Even, you know, if it happens by default, okay, they need to go out there and chance their arm.
2: Here we go. So the first 10 minutes. Let's see what Newcastle try. They've got it. Salor is hit hard. One of the miraculous returners. His season was supposed to be over, but he returned just before the end of the regular season. Harrison Graham in the dummy half role, picking it up and giving it on to Maju. And Maju has claimed 15 from his own line. Play back to Graham, getting it on out of Crouch. Crouch out here to the right edge man in McEwen. And McEwen is felled with the tackle made outside the 20.
0: Big run.
2: And now Lockie Crouch with a terrific hit and spin. Gets up over the 30. That's about an 11-metre gain. Croker on the next to Sharp. To the front man, Manu Lele'ue. He doesn't go through this time like he did for the try with Butcher and Lenu there to put him down. Not a bad opening set. Ponga kicking. Now, he was hit hard after the kick. I think it's legal. And yeah, the ref, we've told you
7: tonight.
2: We've told you once, we've told you a thousand times. He lost his whistle. He lost his whistle on his way to the ground as it was caught by Tedesco and he brings it back outside the 30.
0: Oh, I've seen them penalised.
2: Of course you have. It's a grand final though, Jimmy. And there's a lot of things that should be penalised, but not tonight. Here's Crichton. Can we get forward?
7: An eye for one, Dan. I'm okay with that.
2: I don't think you're going to get many protest goods. 46 metres out. Comes now to the right side. There's Matt Butcher. Is carrying it forward. Didn't know Brent Reed, the journal, ever the journalist, saying the Roosters are going to complain for Ponga not being put in the bin. A little double pump here for Tedesco as he wafted across field, linked up with Fochetti. Tackle made though on Fochetti. 20 away. Last tackle. Walker runs, but he runs into a cul-de-sac. Ref takes a tumble, but he keeps his eyes on the ball and he sees that Walker, who's having an indifferent game, has been tackled. And that's a changeover. What a strange last play. It was almost too tempting for Walker not to run until he ran into a cul-de-sac. So now Bradman Best. Battering his way upfield on the left side. No change to the halftime score. 12-6, couple gone. Here's Maju shimmering into the defence. He'll play it after Crichton peels off. Graham to the right now to Croker. Croker on. Xander Smith. Ponga. Going down the right. Lovely right footstep. Got past Walker, but not past Fochetti. And he lays on forever. And no set restart. Comes down to Salor. Salor is put down with his run down the middle. Only three set restarts in there. That's on the Choice Hotel stats. Sandon Smith putting up a kick, which brings Tupou forward. Bit of a nothing kick, that one. 20 out from his own line, Tupou, where he starts his run back. And he brings it up to his 30. So, set for set early in the second half. Knights 12, Roosters 6 on the Mitsubishi Triton Raider scoreboard.
7: Yeah, very similar to the way that we sort of went through the first half, Dan, where it was, you know, the Knights not really getting over the halfway, putting short kicks and allowing the Roosters. They're already on tackle two, and they're already on the halfway line, working their way into those attacking kicks.
2: Tedesco has been everywhere. And he gets a pass on after taking in the tackle, gives it to Cherry Evans, but he's opposite number, takes it quickly. Fletcher Sharp, great tackle. Played to Robson, throws left to Lenu, steaming downfield. He's been a handful, and he's knocked over 32 away, but a great run. Comes to Cherry Evans, puts up a high kick. Nwanga Nuduwaze coming at full throttle. Up they go. It's put down by Maju. Maju puts it down. Taken by Wong. Wong throws it on to Cherry Evans. It's six again. So an error finally for Newcastle with one of those kicks. And now the Roosters can reload. Cherry Evans near the right touchline. Plays it for Toya. Toya to the open left to Walker. Walker gets it on for Butcher, who comes up with a setup play down the middle. Nine away. Roosters, first genuine chance of the second half. Crichton poised on the right, but it's Walker on the left. Gets it, holds it, gets it on. Tedesco, he runs into a dead end, but he almost gets through, and he almost worms his way over the line. He's stopped half a metre short, left side. Played back to Fochetti. Gets it on now, down the middle from Walker, out to Butcher. Butcher stopped. Newcastle's defence again. It's now gone to the open right. Extravagant dummy, Cherry Evans, and then he's cut in half. That's little Harrison Graham. Great tackle. Two tackles left. Walker floating past him. We're going to need a while. So, fast, it's a kick. The chase is on. Batted back. Batted back Newcastle. How the hell did Mark Nwagamidawazi take it, drop it onto his boot, kick it? The pass was over his head. Oh, he's unbelievable. And Fletcher Sharp back there. Fletcher Sharp's best work the last 2 weeks has been in defence, and he's done it again. Dropout, though, and Newcastle's work not done. 12-6 they lead. Five gone second half. Ponga, what can he come up with? Puts up a high one. Might be too deep, although Young is coming. Up they go. It's batted back. Roosters come up with it. Roosters come up with it with Fochetti. So here we go. Roosters again. 13 metres out. Played here to Billy Smith. Oh, he throws a bullet almost too low for Walker. Walker did well to take it. And he gets it on after recovering the ball onto Butcher. Butcher tackle on the next. It's worked up the middle to Crichton. Crichton tries to swivel his body in through the arms, but he can't. And he'll play it in line with the right upright. Five away. Robson to the right to Cherry Evans. Catch a pass. Wong out to Toya. Sharp again.
7: Wow.
2: Sharp again. And then he throws Tedesco over a second time. That might have been biting off a bit more than he can chew, but he got away with it. Now it's swung to the left of Butcher. Ball finding Butcher a lot, and he's cut down. Last tackle. Left side. Walker. Stutter step. Gives it to Fochetti. Wow. And he's stopped inches from the line.
7: Wow, that's incredible defence, Dan. Like we're talking about, you know, these guys under fatigue here early in the second half. And these aren't, you know, tackles with teammates. These are one-on-one tackles that need to be made. The one by Fletcher Sharp there is incredible.
2: Oh, no,
7: the problem
2: gone.
7: Is now, though, we've got,
2: on, we've got a problem.
7: An error here from the
2: Spencer
7: from the
2: Lenu, who's having an impact, has forced an error. Dom Young has put it down. Dom Young has put it down right near his try line. Here's a replay. Lenu puts his shoulder in legally, jolts the ball free. Great tackle.
35: 18 tackles in a row for the Newcastle Knights in that previous stint. They'd have loved a full complete set of six there. Kick long, chase hard. But they're back defending their own line. A costly mistake, but brilliant from Lenu.
2: I'll tell you what. They can't keep doing this, Newcastle. Or can they? Another set of six for the Roosters on the attack. Walker throws it out. Billy Smith got a hospital pass. He did well to hold on to it, but he was buried by Gagai near the left touchline. Thrown infield from Tupou to Cherry Evans. Cherry Evans to Crichton. Crichton is going to be taken pretty quickly here. And now he'll be playing it basically in front of the sticks. 16 out. 12-6 Newcastle. Comes to the right side. Cherry Evans on down to Lenu. Lenu, another powerful run down the middle. That's his sixth. They've all had purpose. He gets to within three of the line. Looks for the quick play of the ball. It's played to Robson. Throws to the left to Cherry Evans. Trunks to the line. On to Walker. Lovely touch on. Fochetti keeps it alive. Gets it on. Surely a try. The defenders are there. They take the Rooster, who I think has got it down. I think he's got it down. Billy Smith has contorted his body. Grounded it. We'll need to check. But this is a remarkable put down. There were two Knights on him, but Billy Smith appears to have got this down. And-
33: and the Roosters have a chance to tie it up.
7: Yeah, well, it goes out to that left-hand side, and yeah, you're right, Billy Smith, he's got two guys on him there pushing him towards the sideline, but he does a marvellous job there, Dan, after the Knights have been under all sorts of pressure for the first 8 minutes of this second half. It's a real concern for him.
33: Oh, he's got that.
7: They finally broke him down. They finally went out to that left side. Look, there was a lot of rhythm to it. It was still a little bit clunky. Cherry Evans gives it to Walker. Walker is hit by Gagai. Oh. And then Fichetti just finds a way there to get it back to Smith. And Smith, you know, finally gets the football over.
33: That's going to be a try.
7: They just couldn't keep giving.
33: And maybe, just maybe, the bounce of the ball starting to go the Roosters' way, because Fichetti lost control of it, regathered it. That's the first half. You sense it would have hit a nine accidentally and would have been a knock on. 12-10, kick from the left sideline.
0: Yeah, so much defensive work from the Knights. They did a fantastic

0: Petty juggle and regather. Wow. This is some effort from the Knights.
1: Half a metre in from touch. Walker, much better left side kicker. He's only 72% this year, but he absolutely drilled one from the right touchline. Percek with the kick predictor. Their hoses don't crack under pressure. 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Here he is, Walker. He's brought it back 24 metres out. 1 metre in from touch. Moves in. Not a bad looking kick. He's done it again. Two sideline conversions. They've come back from 12-0 down. It's 12 all in the grand final. 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
3: Tied up and we've got a ball game. They can't make those kind of mistakes. The Knights, they've defended gallantly, but they need to attack. They cannot make mistakes coming off their own line.
1: Man. Roosters five times this year have won after being down at halftime. So even though they're a great front-running team, this is not really that unfamiliar, this situation. Crichton will play it. And it comes across it. And Wanganita Waze slips into a high-ish tackle. Roosters all threw their arms up. The referee said the tackle of McEwen is fine. Roosters bunched up here. McEwen slips or gets or has Tedesco slip away from him like a slithering snail there, the way he got away. Tedesco made about 10 extra metres on the next play. It's Nat Butcher. Oh, Butcher's had some ball, 14th run. Good run, that one. Lenu again, running down the left edge. He has been a slight one.
3: Yeah.
1: But he'll play it. 42 out. Excellent set for the Roosters. That's pretty much more of the same, really. High kick, bringing Ponga forward, coming out 15 away. Takes it uncontested. But they waited for him, the Roosters duo there, just so they could barrel him. And it was Billy Smith who just pummeled Ponga once he caught the ball. 12 all, 10 gone second half. Remember Justin Holbrook's instructions, win it in the first 10 in the second half. Well, they did not do that, Newcastle. And now they're having a tough time working it out. And the Roosters fans, are they making some noise? As it's carried forward now by the Knights, who are 12 short of halfway. Comes right side. Ponga, lovely short ball, but this is well read. The man who received the ball, McEwen, on the right edge, is stopped, and he'll play it. And as the ball is kicked on the last, got a bit of wobble, but Tedesco all over it. He brings it back. His 18th run. He then gets it on the Wanganita Waze, rushing up and sideswiping him was Marju, but he couldn't finish the tackle. So a little flick pass from the Wanganita Waze. Back to Tedesco, who gets the Roosters a few extra metres. Nafahu White is back on. He was basically unstoppable in his first stint. And the Roosters now with the ball played, and here's Tupou on tackle four, driving it up the middle. He's so good at this, Daniel Tupou. He's been doing it for over 300 games. Gets him close to halfway. Here's White, the leader of the pack. Oh, wonderful run. Picking up from where we left off. 40 metres away. He'll play it now as it comes to Robson. Scooting away from dummy half. And he's met here 32 metres away. Knights can't concede the next one. 32 out. Last tackle comes to Cherry Lynch from centre field. High kick towards the Wanganita Waze again. Going at full throttle. Up it goes. Marju's dropped another one. Gone backwards though. Gone backwards and cleaning it up is Fletcher Sharp. That's fortunate for the Newcastle Knights. Marju is a little rattled here with these high kicks. It remains 12 points all on the Mitsubishi Triton Raider scoreboard.
0: Yeah, but again, the Newcastle Knights having each other's back. It's not just the Lone Ranger out there to defuse that kick. They're all getting around the football. They could love a penalty right here. The Roosters pushing the envelope with their line speed. The Knights really struggling to get out their own end of game this game.
1: Here's Harrison Green throwing it on now, and the man who gives it to him. That's Hopwood, the young New South Wales under-19 prop, is brought down, but they're just outside their 20. Sharp. He gives it everything he's got, but it's easily caught by Tedesco, who starts the run back. He's up over his 40, and he's up to halfway.
3: Yeah.
1: The domination continues. The Roosters with Walker getting it on to Tupou. Tupou just happy to side his way through one defender and accept the tackle centre field. Here's Robson coming home on the Butcher. Butcher, 15 miles. Oh, he's running, racking them up. Now played 35 out to the right side.

0: Early ball for White. Gets a bit of a run-up going. And three defenders there, put him away. That's good defence, actually, for Newcastle, but a solid run nonetheless. Right side, Robson picks up, goes up to Terry Evans, onto Walker, calls it inside, throws the outside, away to Smith. Smith gets around Gagai. Then the ball is slipped in the left wing of Tupou. Beats another, inside pass, Walker. And hang on, we've got a penalty. Someone's taken off the ball. Someone, I believe, has taken off the ball. Penalty out wide here. Now high tackle. High tackle is the call.
1: It was Gagai down on Billy Smith.
0: So decision time coming here.
1: Dom Young on Smith, yeah.
0: Jeez, for a game where the penalty, the ref let everything go, that is as soft as butter. But it was a high shot, and the Roosters are going to pay a bit of respect here and try and get their first lead of the night. The kick about 10 in from touch, I do believe. Which would be, in fact, it might be a bit closer. It'd be Walker's easiest shot of the night by a considerable margin. So 12 all, Roosters might be about to go in front, 26 to go.
2: Yeah, you'd certainly back Sam Walker from this position to give the Roosters the first lead of the evening. It's all been one-way traffic again, though, hasn't it? You know, where the Roosters are turning the ball over to the Knights and just asking them to ruck it out, putting all the pressure with their defence and then the kick chase, it's been outstanding, really. The scoreline doesn't reflect how dominant it's been, Geds.
1: The middle forwards for the Roosters have just completely dominated this, and that's taken nothing away from the Knights guys. But, you know, White, Lenu when he came on, Collins when he's on there, and obviously the subtleties of Victor Radley, they've just had momentum all night. And, you know, the Knights are just holding on and holding on and holding on, and it just looks like there's some cracks starting to appear after what have been, you know, three or four really intense weeks of final football.
0: So 78% on the Perth's a kick predictor, but it is 10 in from touch. I think Walker was trying to creep a little closer, but the mark 10 in from touch. Now, 12 all in the first week final, it was Hugo Savala in a similar situation with a penalty goal, and it proved costly. One that he missed. That was easier than this. This here for Walker. He's either feast or famine with the kicking. And tonight it seems like he's feast because he's drilled his first couple. Left side, 10 in. 21 metres out. Moves in and got it. Never in doubt. Roosters see the lead for the first time. And the Knights will have to do it from behind. 14 points to 12, 25 to go in the grand final. Let's go to the sideline for Bob's own team, Mark Bendel.
3: Yeah, he certainly got his boot on tonight, Sam Walker, with his goal kicking, doing it beautifully. But the Knights have only had 22% possession in this second half. They need to get into some good ball territory and hold on to the ball. No mistakes, no penalties if they're to get back into this game. They've got the attack. They need to bring Bradman Best into this game.
0: Yeah, he's hardly seen it, has he?
1: Yeah.
0: Six runs, 24 metres, because all he can do right now is grunt work. The deep kickoff. White charging. And what a 1-2 punch. Nafahu White, then Lenu, and now back to White. And he's met here 15 from his own line. So the Roosters twice this year have overcome a 12-point deficit to win. And right now they've got their nurses in front. No one can need a wise. Here's Matt put down. Play to Robson. Plays like the Butcher. Butcher. Defends yielding metres again as he makes a good 10-11 metres. Butcher played down to Robson, gets it on to Walker. Walker out to the left edge where Fochetti again takes a tumble. Plays out there on that side, seemed to be slipping a little. And it did rain here rather heavily last night, five short of halfway where Fochetti plays it. Radley just tucks it under the arm and takes the tackle. Halfway line. On the last, it comes to Cherry Evans, who goes long. A rarity. We haven't seen one of these kicks. A conservative deep ball. Not an attacking kick. Taken by Marju. Runs away from one. Runs away from another. Good run.
2: Oh,
0: but
2: shot.
0: Now, a rooster wall is there to put him away. There were three defenders. Fochetti, Smith and Radley. Now on the second play, it's Young going nowhere. They've done a masterful job shutting down these wingers, the Roosters. Not allowing Newcastle to start on the front foot. Gagai cuts back across field, makes it within 22 of halfway. Played to Graham, throws left to Ponga. Ponga runs to the line, then gives it the Best, but beautiful round. Radley there along with Toya. Best didn't have a chance. Comes to the open right, Sharp. Sharp double pump now on the Frizzell. All they can do is work it down the middle. This is tackle five, and again, no real questions being asked to the Roosters. It's all grunt work as the kick from Sandon Smith is deep. 14-12 Roosters. As Tedesco watches on, he sees... Tupou take it and just run straight and hard up to his own 30 off the kick return. We've got 22 and a half left in the big one, as now it's carried forward by Billy Smith. And he's not here, and he'll play it to Desco at dummy half. Catch and pass to Wanganeta Waze. Another powerhouse run. 18 runs, 160 odd metres. Almost a halfway. Play to Robson. Giving it on to White. White well handled this time. He still has the leg strength to take them for an extra 5, 6, 7 metres. Brute force from him on the next. They're 35 out. Radley to Walker. Walker gets it on. Comes to Fochetti. Fochetti runs into a dead end, and he'll be made to play 25 away. But another very good set. Last tackle. Tedesco runs out of dummy half. He now runs out of room. So he puts in a kick. Heavy, heavy. As Ponga has to play it, and it's sat up on him late, and he carries it over the back. Excellent work, Tedesco. So that's a couple of times he's forced to drop out. Well, we're watching a replay. It's not fair. Nefahu White just dragging the much smaller Harrison Graham along for the ride on the Harvey Norman replay. And now the Roosters, they're in total command in the game. Only up by two on the scoreboard.
1: They need a result here tonight.
0: And the kick has Young coming forward. Great catch, Roosters. Tupou. Tupou. The problem here with these short kicks, you either go for Tupou on the Wanganeta Waze, and that's a tall order for any chasing set of wingers. So now it is the Roosters. 15 now. Big set. Radley to the right to Cherry Evans. Turns it into Desco. Oh, he ran behind White, so he had to stop there and just take the tackle. Right upright. 9 away. 21 to go. It could break the game open here. Radley stepping off the left foot, but he couldn't get through. Cody Hopwood. Excellent tackle, Hopwood. Play quickly to Robson. Gets it on now to Cherry Evans. Cut out pass. Billy Smith. Knights are there to meet him. Smith gets it on though. Back inside to Walker. Walker to Cherry Evans. Stabs a kick. Cross the face. Hits the upright. Taken by Tedesco. Throws it on to Wanganeta Waze. Goes for the line. Scores. Scores. Cherry Evans with a bit of mastery. Roosters getting it done. The Wanganeta Waze, a grand final double, 18 points to 12.
1: Yeah, you're right, Dan. It was, again, just sort of building pressure. Short drop out, didn't work for the Knights. And then that handed the football back to the Roosters. They went to the middle of the field. They went back to Smith. There was some really good edge defence there from Gagai. And then on the last play, it finds Cherry Evans in the middle of the field. He puts a lovely little kick in between a couple of Newcastle defenders. And then, unfortunately, Sharper dropped back to collect it. It bounces off the crossbar into the waiting arms of Tedesco. Tedesco gives it Nwanga Nuduase, and as soon as he gets the football, well, everyone in this stadium knew that he was going to score. It was one-on-one with Marju out here, and he just goes in towards the post, gives himself enough space to use his speed, power and acceleration to get on the outside, and jams it down in the corner. And they are building, Dan, and you know, Dobbo mentioned one of the stats before about they've only had 22% of the football in the second half of the Knights. Well, they've had really only 40% of the football all game, and that's got to play in your fatigue, that's got to play in your defensive system, that's got to play on the energy you have to bring back the football with any sort of gusto. And at the moment, they are just deep in it.
2: That was unfortunate for the Knights, wasn't it? They did all the right things. It was a wicked bounce that really sat up, the last bounce. It really kicked and hit the crossbar, as you say, Gaz. The Roosters got the football. They moved it to the right-hand side. There was only going to be one winner. I thought they could have gone close when they went to their left. It was a great defensive job by Dan Gagai to stop Billy Smith, who I think has had one of his best games in a Roosters jersey.
0: You get the feeling for Newcastle to have a chance, this kick has to miss. Right touchline, one in. Walker has been perfect tonight, at least with the boot. And the kick predictor for Pertek says only 41. But he drilled one from here earlier. And the Knights have an uphill battle ahead of them. This would make it an 8-point game. Walker. Not only has he got all his kicks, they've all gone over the black dot. An imperious display. Right touchline, 1 metre in. Here he comes. Starts it down the middle, but oh, it just fades. And a little bit of life for Newcastle. So it started well enough, but it didn't hold. 18-12. Newcastle have had 11% territory. I've never seen a stat like that. Ben Dobbin, sideline Bob James Seymour.
3: Yeah, and that's the difference at the moment, Dan. 80,814 fans here, and we're witnessing a great grand final, exactly what we'd hoped for. But Newcastle, they have to get some points, and they have to do it quickly, or this game is going to get away on them.
0: So 19 to go. Thank you, Dobbo. Here's the kickoff from Sharp. So they're still in it. Remember, they came back from 8 down with a man sent off against Penrith. Different circumstances, though. Roosters, for the most part, in control, particularly the set for set contest. It's all them at the moment. And Wanganui Waze, I think, I would say, is on track to become the first winger to ever win the Churchill. But that's just me. Here it comes now to the number 12. And Siwa Wong, a steady run from him on the next rally. Radley works it forward. They're just yielding too many metres, Newcastle. That was a 12-metre gain, and it was a nothing play. Goes to Tedesco. Bouncing, stepping, straightening. Run number 21. And he gets to 41 metres away. He might get 300 metres in a grand final, Tedesco. Comes to Cherry Evans, 40 metres out. Puts up a kick, a little bit of wobble on it, but Ponga takes it. Ponga now. He almost gets past Toya, but Toya with an instrumental tackle there. If he missed, Ponga was about to break free. So great work from the Queensland centre. Now on the next, it's Marju. Marju and Young have been totally nullified, and Young going nowhere on tackle three. Played to Ponga. Ponga trying to inject himself here as he got the energy. He carries it forward here, and another shoulder from Kafahu. What? That's four we've counted. And none of them have been pinged. As now it's Fletcher Sharp, the number six, slaloming down the middle, getting a very late pass. It got his teammates by surprise, let alone the defenders. Found Frizzell. Frizzell to Hopwood. Gets an offload away. Now comes to Manu Lele'ua. This is something for nothing. Manu Lele'ua takes a tumble. Gets back up. Keeps it alive for Graham. 45 away. Graham gets past Cherry Evans. Cherry Evans stays down. Tackle made on Graham. Last. This is as close as they've been for ages. Sandon Smith on the Ponga. His pass knocked out. His pass knocked out. That should be six more. Well, Newcastle, who have had a grand total of three tackles inside the Roosters' 20, are about to go on the attack.
4: They've got a challenge. I think they had to play a little bit earlier there. They had the numbers to the right-hand side.
0: Not challenging.
4: The Newcastle Knights, I thought they were going to challenge.
0: So did I.
4: Sander Smith just took one step too many. Needs to get the ball to KP. They had them stripped for numbers. That's the Newcastle Knights that we fell in love with. This fast, free-flowing side that throws the footy around. They're not out of this fight yet, Dan.
1: Well, we needed to see something different. And that was the first set where they've offloaded.
0: Here's Ponga as the decoy. It comes to Smith on the right, giving it on to Gagai. Gagai collected. 12 from the line. 7 in from the right touchline. Played back to Sandon Smith. Throws to Graham at first receiver. On to the number 17, Dylan Lucas. That's not a bad replacement into the game. And he's fresh. He plays at centre field. Graham to Hopwood. Throws out the back to Sharp. Sharp turning it in. Away to Best. No way through for Best. Is it Fletcher Sharp's time? He's just floating across, waiting to be part of this as it comes through Graham. No! It came to Sharp and he dropped it. So that's a knock-on. And that's a team in a bit of panic mode, knowing they haven't had any chances. And Sharp just putting it down. Looking at Radley. Radley was chasing. I think Sharp might have caught him out of the corner of his eye. So 15 and a half to go, 18-12 Roosters.
1: It looked like just a little bit of a breakdown of communication, Dan. They finally got up this end of the field. They're a little bit excited, but we just spoke about the fatigue, the amount of work that they've done, and he went from the left side. He had to try and get back to that right side to put on the set piece, and he was just never settled. Looked up, as you said, at the defence and comes up with the error.
0: But wrong, Jimmy, when someone in the crowd annoys you, you want to see them cry. Got him short of their own line.
1: Yeah. When it's a 12-year-old boy, Daniel.
0: I didn't say he was. Yeah, but
1: 14
0: is Luigi Collins brought down. Played it now. He's Fochetti. Oh, shrugs away McEwen. McEwen away. Fochetti away. Pops a pass. Tedesco there. Bounces up to his feet. Play on. Shrakes off Sandon Smith. Runs to the 40. Runs beyond. Bodies collide. Tedesco goes down. Another great run from him. Played in front of the right as it goes outside, inside, Walker to White. Well handled, White. That's a rarity that he was stopped immediately. 27 metres away. Comes away here to Walker, putting up a high kick. Up goes Ponga. He's out. Jump by Nwagadinawaze. His pass is put first down one, by a teammate. Well, even if that was caught, that was going to be the end of the set because Robson was going to be tackled. Just another bit of Marky magic. So 10 from their own line. Roosters totally on top, and the Knights at the wrong end of the field. 18-12 Roosters on the Mitsubishi Triton Raider scoreboard. Comes to Ponga. Ponga threatening the river run. And he's taken down, but he's asking questions every time he runs. Billy Smith sprinting across the marker to bury Dane Gagai on the next play. So two tackles in a row for Billy Smith. He's made a big contribution, Billy Smith, hasn't he? Now it's Hopwood running down the left edge. Well, he's hit hard, 20 short of halfway. Four gone. Played now to Graham. Graham to the right, to Sharp. Sharp getting it on to Smith, running on an angle. Giving it to Ponga. Ponga running down the right side. Oh, taken around the ankles. Billy Smith again, and he's forced an error. Billy Smith has missed more football than he's played over the last 6 years, but he is making this grand final count in a big way. And it feels like the final nail could be about to put into the coffin here, 18-12.
1: Yeah, well, there was a lot of talk about, you know, Savala and what they were going to do with that left centre position once there was, you know, Walker went down, and they said that when Smith's available, he's going to be our left centre for the final series, and I think you can see that decision's been well and truly justified tonight. Great with the football, but high energy without it. And
0: I wonder if they score good.
1: Yeah.
0: Does Cody Ramsey get a start as just a lovely bit of ice?
1: Only if he can contribute to, you know, this is a grand final.
0: I'm saying if it's all over, what a story that would be. But anyway, that's where we're projecting here. Collins batters it up inside the 20. 18-12. Knights need to hold on one more time. Roosters can see the trophy. They can almost touch it as Radley carts it forward. And his men here in front of the post, 10 away. Play back to Robson. Goes to the right to Cherry Evans. Getting it on to Tedesco. Turning it in. Troy lost it. Picked up by Graham. He was almost away. What an unforced error. Something the Roosters haven't been doing. They're still alive, Newcastle.
4: Geez, from a Newcastle perspective, it couldn't have gone to a worse bloke. If that's Fletcher Sharp, he goes all the way. They've had that breakout try, the Newcastle Knights, and they're not going to die wandering here, Dan. They're still in touching distance.
0: They sure are. There's Sandard Smith. Dumbing and almost going through, taken down by Collins. Desperate tackle. It was almost a hip drop. We've seen a couple of those let go tonight. Now a terrific charge here from Dylan Lucas. Tackle 4:45 away. Well, the Knights, they're our version of the Undertaker. Sharp runs into a wall. Last tackle, 40 away. The Roosters had them on toast. Now it comes to Smith, puts up a bomb. This will be a contest. Young versus Tupou. It's batted away here, and somehow a snap from Gagai, AFL style. Too big.
4: Uh-oh.
0: Caught on the four by Nwagadinawaze. He'll take it up to the 20. Take the tap. And Newcastle, they're not really challenging in that set.
1: Just lost their way, haven't they? Their back end of their sets a couple of times where they've had opportunities down here. They just haven't been set, and it's got to come back to Dan, the fatigue.
0: Yeah.
1: You know, Kalen, that wanting to get their hands on the football to make a difference, but when they do, they're just exhausted.
0: It's Roosters now. It's been an exhibition of domination for the Roosters. Mafahu White, powerful again.
1: Yeah, incredible night.
0: That's 16 runs for about 170 metres. Played to Robson, getting it on to Cherry Evans. Showing it in front, out to his left where Tedesco was lurking. But he took it himself. Cherry Evans took the tackle. They're back up to the 20 now. Inside the 20, as it's carried forward by Collins. From centre field, last. Cherry Evans pops a field goal. He's got it. He hasn't kicked a field goal in a final for 12 years. Wow. One of his last game in Australia, 19-12. What a lovely way for him to farewell. That looks like, outside of a miracle, the miracle of all miracles, he's going to start his career a Premier, and he's going to end in a Premier as well. 19-12.
4: Yeah, intelligent football there from DCE. Recognised that there was no pressure coming from the Knights. Scoreboard awareness, situational awareness, just pops that one over. Brilliant play from the number 6 for the Roosters.
0: So Jerry Evans, the 32nd field goal of his career. Third this year. Well, how ironic. It was his attempted field goal that was much discussed in the final. He made a hash of that. He didn't make a hash of it in the big one. Here's the kickoff from Ponga. That's his best one so far. Bounces back to Young. The problem is it didn't go to 10. So it was touched before it got to the 10 by Knight. And now the Roosters, they're in celebration mode. They're 7 up with 9 to play, but they can feel this one is very much in their keeping.
1: And that field goal, Dan, just allows the Roosters now just to, like, run the game out, like, just to close it out. And that's what guys like Cherry Evans and Robson, the experience of Tedesco, that's what they know how to do. They know how to close out the contest, and there's no bigger contest than this.
0: So, there is not one Newcastle fan who's going to be questioning the effort of their team. The bravery has been extraordinary. But in the end, it's the Roosters. Just too good, too professional. Now it's Radley, charging it. 14 away. Nwanga Nuituaze's got a double. Has he got 3 inside? Now it's Butcher. Oh, Butcher. Don't underestimate his work today. A lot of grunt stuff down the middle. Makes it inside the 10, playing in front of the right up front. Collins charging. Collins over. Collins in. Gee, looking. Not sure. Going up as no try. Collins, who loves a try in a big game, might have just got his third for these finals.
5: I've actually got no try. I think someone's head is under it when it's held up.
0: Well, if there's a sea of bodies here, the kicker boot from next to the post, by the way, so this would bury the grand final.
6: Clear the contact from the nice players.
0: But this might be a bit hard to see with the goalpost there as well. So the on-field decision, crucial. And Collins.
2: So close.
0: This is shades of last week. The miracle save from the Knights.
1: Yeah, there's a hand underneath that. I don't think they'll need too much longer.
6: The ball's up at this point. It's on the Knight player's head at this point.
0: So they actually did get the angle, and it shows that Collins did not get that down. 19-12, 8 to go. That's tackle 3, so they'll bring it back to the 10. Oh, they keep fighting. They keep fighting, the Knights.
5: They're ready to go for one more.
0: The Roosters have had a ridiculous 45 tackles to 6 in the opposition 20.
6: Ball always remains up when the referee plays.
0: The Choice Hotel stats.
5: That was 4.
0: And we're still waiting here. All this does is help Newcastle just compose themselves. But the Roosters, they get going again. Here's Cherry Evans. Ooh, he had a man on his outside and then did the splits and just took the tackle. So Cherry Evans, 8 away. Last tackle, comes to the right. Here's Tedesco, chip kick. Nwanga Nuituaze goes up, takes it, gets up, rolls the ball, and it's picked up and put down by Toya. Going up is no try, but I don't know. Was the tackle complete on Nwanga Nuituaze?
5: I think we might have a tackle in the air on Mark as the first infringement. And then we actually need to see if the ball carrying arm hits the ground and is held.
0: Okay, so worst case for the Roosters, there, they'll get a penalty. But Nwanga Nuituaze goes
6: clear
0: up.
6: Kick chases on side. Clean catch by Mark.
0: Well, I don't know if I don't know if he's taken mid-air.
1: He's definitely tackled as he comes down onto the ground there. Marju's right on top of it.
2: I know we're looking at it in slow motion, but Marju changes.
0: Yeah, he does.
6: You see at this point,
0: the right arm,
6: that Greg Marju's committed a mid-air tackle. We're ruling out professional fouls.
0: 100%.
6: He's in the field of play.
0: The tackle complete. So Adam G, who I think is going to be widely praised for his performance tonight, is pinpoint on that one on both counts.
2: Is that tackle complete? Because Nwanga Nuituaze have the right to get this football away.
0: Well, I think there's a hand on
1: him. Best has got his hand on
0: his arm. His arm is on the ground.
1: On the ground.
0: Once he's touched.
6: He's on the ground, and the Knights player is affecting a tackle. The original infringement is a tackle. We have a decision.
1: The guys are now, the Roosters players are just saying, well, we're just going to put any sort of kick up to Nwanga Nuituaze, and he's just going to bring a result out of it. And how many times, even in situations like that, there is nothing on, it's a poor kick.
0: I think you might get the Churchill goose.
1: Well, yeah.
0: You've got a few contenders.
1: Yeah, I like White. I think White's been just incredible as a middle forward. But
0: Tedesco's got the numbers, but he hasn't had that signature moment.
1: No.
0: Walker has been fine. Cherry Evans has been solid.
2: Caleb Ponga and a losing team has been sensational.
0: Nine away. Comes to Radley. Tackle number two. 19-12 Roosters. Robson comes to the left of Walker. Drops it off now. Fochetti. Fochetti's been hard to handle in this second half. Although he's handled here. McEwen and Ponga. Ponga gets up reeling. But I think he's okay. Back to Walker. Walker runs. And then is hit hard in the tackle. They're in total control. Right, left upright. Left upright, five away. Back now to Radley. Radley to Tedesco. Tedesco drops it off to Wanganuta Waze. Flicks it back in field. It bounces off Tedesco. And that should be a knock on. And Newcastle, well, they're cockroaches. You can't kill them. Seven down, six and a half to play. As they just ran out of room here. And Wanganuta Waze put a foot on the line. By staying as I tell you what, there was a tackle that was probably high there, but because the refs let everything go, he's going to let this go. McEwen laying down, he's milking this. He's milking this. We haven't seen much of this tonight, and Adam G's not having any of it. Just going to order him to play it. So now he walks up, trainer there. You know, when a tone has been set for 75 minutes, it's hard to expect the ref to change his ways. Now a little dart out of dummy half on the next spread. Newcastle giving it to Ponga. Ponga. Oh, Jerry Evans follows in the whole way. Makes a good tackle. Toya was there in, if needed, just in case. Short side play. Best. Is going down that left side. But Toya again is there with Jerry Evans. Halfway line. Back to the open right. Sharp away now as the 19... Thomas Camp back in the game. He services it out wide, but the man that comes to Gagai's pummeled.
1: Smith again.
0: Roosters just have all the answers. Short side on the last. Comes to McEwen. Now to Young. Little grubber. Hungry hippo by Fochetti. And the Roosters just will not be denied. 5:20 to go. 19-12 the Roosters. Haven't heard from Ben Dobbin in a while. Down to you for Bob James Eber.
3: Yeah, you can only think about this Newcastle side and their back end of the sets. And the fact is that they've got a bloke by the name of Dylan Brown not sitting there, and Phoenix Gosling. But Dylan Brown in the back end of this game, with the way they've completed, he would have been a real help tonight.
0: That's it. He's now comes here to Fochetti. His 14th run. Fochetti is going to be a premiership player at 20. This young star of the future. Robson is running out of dummy half. New to the Roosters for a day like this, and he's about to have one. Up to the 30. Cherry puts up a high kick. And Ponga coming forward. Up he goes. Oh, he caught it and was taken midair. Now that's handy. Handy. So taken midair. Knights need to get to work here. Four and a half to go. Sandon Smith is waiting for Kent to get behind him so he can put it into touch.
2: There's a conservative kick there from DC. He had no interest in rolling the dice and going to Mark Nwanganyi-Tuwase. He went conservative, but the Roosters come up, give a penalty away. We're getting into last roll of the dice territory for the Knights now.
0: I love Country Road, but not the time, people. Not the time. We've got a game to play here as now comes across to Manu Lele'ua, who set this game alight early. This time he stopped. Harrison Graham on now to Cant with a run down the middle. 45 away, 4 minutes to go. Newcastle, rare field position. Sharp, weaving, almost ran behind his own player, but he slipped the pass, no one impeded. Comes to Ponga, Ponga hurries a pass, almost intercepted. Taken by Croker, taken down immediately by Collins. Play back to Sharp, they're so tired, Newcastle. On to Lucas, Lucas hit it to Smith on the... on the Ponga, turns it into a threatening Gagai. Gagai's collected 30 away. Well, it's now or never. Last tackle comes to Ponga. Ponga running. Ponga slipping a pass. Manu Lele'ua flicks it out the back of Sharp. Sharp the best to Marju. Marju over. They're still alive. Marju scores. And the miracle knocks. Just one guy. 19-16. I can't believe it. Now, Sandon Smith cannot rush this because he kicks this. That brings field goal and penalty goal into play. 19-16.
2: Wow. What about that? Caleb Ponga, give me the football. He gets it. He demands it. Puts on a great move. I think he goes to McEwen, who hits a hard line, gets the offload away. They're alive and kicking. Wow, Geds.
7: From nowhere. From absolutely nowhere, but you're right, Dan. The focus now needs to be on this kick. Just over 3 minutes to go.
0: Well, you know about moments like these, Gerds. 44% per tech kick predictor. It does seem like he's hurrying it a little. He kicks
2: it.
0: It. Holding it wide! 19-18! We have not had a one-point grand final since 2015. Right now it's a one-point game, but the Knights have 3 minutes for the greatest grand final miracle we've ever seen.
2: Well, just how important is that field goal from DCE, potentially?
0: Yeah. But now, let me look at Newcastle.
2: Oh, my goodness,
0: mate. They don't have... Sander Smith has never kicked a field goal. He's only had one attempt in his career. That's it. Ponga's never shot one.
1: Sharp. Sharp's your man from long range.
0: 19-18.
2: Oh!
0: Knights. They're making the Roosters go the distance. Sharp from the kickoff gives it on to Croker. 2:52 to go. Listen to the buzz here. This is 2015 revisited, this noise. Now it's Lucas Berry. Great tackle, Robson. The Knights fans believe again. It comes to Smith. Smith shoots it infield. Into McEwen. But McEwen's well handled. Three gone. Where's Ponga?
1: Shift.
0: Here it comes now. Here comes Ponga from centre field. Draws him two. Gives it the best. Best. Can't get past Toya. Toya does it again. He's so good. Now on tackle five, it's Manu Lele'ua. Infield to Sharp. Sharp on. Comes to Ponga. Ponga to Smith. Out to Gagai. Gagai, early ball. Too early for Young. Young brought down. So 48 out, last tackle. 2 minutes to go. It comes down here. Smith, high kick. Need a result. It's Tedesco out on the wing. Up they go. Great catch. Great catch, Tedesco. Oh, the Roosters.
2: They're going to have another set. The Newcastle Knights, the Roosters, all of a sudden, they look tired. They look fatigued.
0: They do. They've done nothing but run. They've done nothing but attack. Now slow play. The ball's coming from them. It's a now a hit up from the way into Waze. 15 short of halfway. The grand final will go to the finish.
2: It looked over.
0: It was over. Now it's Siwa Wong with a run. 19-18. Wong just... working him into the defence. Play to Robson. On to Tedesco. And he just gets it up over halfway. Steady run. Last tackle. Here's Terry Evans. Kicking. Kicking for the sideline. It's taken by Ponga. Here we go. The grand final comes down to these last six plays. And it's Ponga with a minute 10 left. Just running him into the defence. That won't be the last you see of him, I gather, in this set. Marju again handled well with his run. From the side of the field, back to the middle. Now Sharp, cut-out ball, taken by Manu Lele'ua, but he takes a tumble. That's three gone, and they're still 70 metres out. It comes to the right now. Harrison Graham onto a flat-footed Smith. Out it goes through the hands of McEwen. It's towed ahead by a teammate, and falling on the ball is Tedesco and the Roosters. Surely they've finally seen the Knights off. Surely they've seen the Knights off. They're celebrating. 30 to go. Tedesco putting his body in harm's way. The Knights in the end, they ran out of gas. They didn't have the energy on that final raid. And the Roosters are going to hold on. 15 seconds to go. It has turned into one of the great grand finals. A little run from Sam Walker. The clock has struck midnight. One of the greatest fairy tale stories comes to an end. The brave Knights are beaten, but the Sydney Roosters, the Eastern Suburbs Roosters, are worthy champions. The Sydney Roosters, for the first time in 7 years, take the crown, and they win their 16th title. The celebrations are on at the eastern end, eastern side of the field, as the entire Roosters staff sprinted across, and there is not a soul who will have a word of criticism for these Newcastle Knights. Never has a team been so brave in defeat. 19-18. The Roosters given a hell of a scare, but their star power, their quality in the end was too much. The Wanganui to Wazai. Cherry Evans' field goal proving the difference. What an end to his career. Nafahu White, a beast. Spencer Lenu, 25 awesome minutes from him. Tedesco over 300 metres. That's probably a grand final record. Think of all those things, and they still won by 1 point. The Roosters win, but the Newcastle Knights, oh my word, there's a saying from a movie, and I'll paraphrase it. I think it's from Creed. The Roosters won the fight, but the Knights won the night. But the Roosters win the title, and that's all that matters.
1: Yeah, and you just spoke about that moment for Daly Cherry Evans, and at that time of the game, there was 11 or 12 minutes to go. No one was actually thinking field goal, and that's when we speak about, you know, the experience and owning those big moments. There was one man out there thinking of the field goal. There was no pressure on him because no one else was thinking about it. And look at the result. Yeah, just an incredible night. I thought the Roosters, you might be right, you know, the Knights certainly held their hands up all night, but I thought the Roosters, Jimmy, were just the dominant team tonight, and they found a way to get the result.
2: Yeah, they certainly deserved the win. They played so well. Look, there's some question marks around their execution with their good ball.
1: Sure.
2: And they had a real opportunity to put on a score, but you've got to give so much credit to the Newcastle Knights, the way they turned up, the way they defended. They played with so much heart, so much soul, and they never gave in. They never gave in. When Cherry Evans hit that field goal, we thought that the Roosters would kick. Yeah, and then it was a costly penalty. The Knights just they refused to admit to defeat, and they pushed it right down to the wire.
0: Rhys Robson is a champion, and he's with you, Ben Dobbin.
3: You came to the Roosters to win a premiership. Congratulations, you're a premiership player. Well done, mate.
8: Thanks so much, mate. Oh, sorry, I'm not going to have many words here on this, but oh, mate, I can't believe it.
3: What a game! I mean, the Knights, they showed so much fight. They defended. They made errors. You guys, you couldn't get those kicks right early on. And then you grinded back. You got a try before half-time. And then in the second half, it was a battle. And they scored 3 minutes out. It was one of the grand finals of the greats. How did it feel playing in it?
8: Yeah, mate, like you said, they're an unreal team. And, they threw everything at us tonight. And, there was times there that it didn't look great, but the belief never wavered in our side, and I think that's the most special part this whole year, is the belief we've had in each other and the team and the coaching staff and our system. We just backed that 100%. We knew all we wanted to go in at halftime was winning the physical scoreboard, and yeah, they were up at halftime, but I think the physical scoreboard is where we were looking at, and I think we were ahead at halftime. We really put some work into them, and they got a few nice tries. We've got some classy players, but I think that came to fruition at the end when we started to get a few more points just off the back of what the work we put in the first half.
3: It was a big decision to ship from North Queensland to come to the Roosters. It's paid dividends, mate. You're a premiership player at the Chooks. Go and enjoy this one, mate. Well done.
8: Will do. Thank you so much.
0: Yeah, well done, Rhys Robson, and an 80-minute player. What a valuable commodity to have a dummy half that plays all 80 minutes. In the end, the Roosters only used 16 players, so Savala, Ramsey, Yoelu, weren't needed in the end, any of those players. Cherry Evans, I'm seeing you speaking to Danica for Channel 9. We'll catch up with him shortly. He's got a look on his face. He's normally subdued, normally reserved. Not now.
1: Oh, he's getting a bit crazy, DC Easy Dan.
0: I know, he's going to have
1: two
0: cans of Coke tonight.
1: Yeah.
0: 379 games and now a two-time premier. Three-time grand finalist. And not only the field goal, but don't forget that try for Nwanga Nitawaze. The wherewithal to kick. I don't know how this bloke's got the energy to talk, by the way. James Tedesco, but he's with you, Ben Dobbin.
3: He's just nicked about 5 litres of water. James Tedesco, one for the ages. Congratulations, mate.
9: Yeah, thank you. A lot of emotions running through me at the moment. I'm so happy, so proud of our team, the journey we've been through this year. It's unbelievable. Speechless.
3: It was a tough game. Jeez, it was a battle royale. How'd you find it, mate?
9: Yeah, I was bugging. I was felt like we had momentum a lot of the game, but you know, the way they play their footy, they can attack from here in the field. They've got so many threats, obviously, with Cowan and their outside back. So I thought our edges defended so well against them and just shut them out. And, oh, it was tough win.
3: What about Nafahu White? You know, just the damage he did in the middle, a massive game.
9: He's unbelievable. He's been our best all year. So proud of him as the leader he's turned into for us this year. So proud of all our boys. I mean, it's just, yeah, I'm pretty speechless at the moment.
3: Just to captain the Roosters to a premiership, I know how much you love this club. What does that mean to you?
9: Yeah, it's really special. I think, look around training and there's all photos of premiership winning captains on the walls, and it was always a goal of mine to sort of be a part of that. So I'm just proud to captain this club, and to captain into a premiership, it means a lot.
3: Go and enjoy it, mate.
0: Well, you think of a club, Dally Messenger, Arthur Beetson, and he might go down as the greatest of them all once it's all done. His contribution to this club has been extraordinary. I think 7 times out of 8 years he was Player of the Year, and he's now a 3-time champion with the Sydney Roosters. And fair play to the Roosters, Jimmy, because teams that are totally dominant get frustrated when they don't put the other team away. But they didn't get frustrated, certainly not to the point where they didn't do their job.
2: Yeah, most definitely. And they stuck to their plan. They backed Noongani Tawase over Marju in the air. They didn't go away from that. They kept going. And, you know, despite the Knights just turning up and time again, they didn't get flustered. They were clunky.
3: Yeah.
2: But they didn't panic in their approach, which is a sign of a really smart, cool, calm, collected champion team.
0: So Lissy Fochetti, great contributor tonight, great contributor this year with you, Ben Dobbin, for Bob Jane Seymour.
3: This must be a dream, mate. I mean, you've come into this, one of the youngest players in the team. You're a premiership player for the Roosters. How special is this?
9: Oh, it's so special. I'm just truly blessed to be in this position and to be at a club like the Roosters. And, you know, Robert's put that much faith in us young boys and, you know, gave us the confidence to come out here and to perform. And I'm just truly blessed by God to be here.
3: What an awesome night for your forward pack. You, at the start of the year, there's a lot of people doubting you. You guys have proven that you're one of the leading packs, and it's through the blokes like yourself, the Fahu White and those other guys. How special is it that you guys can do this together? You've all, you know, come through the club at the same age, doing it together. How special is this?
9: Yeah, it's a full circle moment. You know, we started training all together back in New Zealand, back at Lovelock Track with a few other boys that are at different clubs now, and Fahu was one of the older boys that kind of led the way, and seeing him develop and kind of paving that way for me, Benaya, Castillo's over at the Bulldogs, we're just truly grateful, and it's just a full circle moment.
3: Go and enjoy this one, mate. Well done.
9: Thank you so much.
0: Well, he's the future. Players like Noongani Tawase, Cherry Evans, Crichton, moving on. Lenu, perhaps. He might have put his last. Nafahu White, my God. 16 runs, 166 metres, but it doesn't even feel like Dobbo, the stats do his performance justice.
3: Yeah, you can't keep the smile off this bloke's face. It was you're a premiership player. They wanted an outlet tonight. You were it, mate. Congratulations.
10: Thank you so much, brother. All glory to God, first and foremost. I've been watching the past few grand finals there, and you know, just hope that today I get to experience it, and it feels so unreal. I feel like I'm going to wake up the next day and it's all a dream, but I'm just embracing every moment. You know, big ups to the Knights as well. You know, they should be proud of their game and the season they've had. You know, they probably got looked over throughout the season, and they just proved a lot of haters wrong. And, you know, I give nothing but love and respect to them, but yeah, to my boys. Wow. Sorry, man. To my boys, I love them, man. We came into this preseason only aiming for one job, and that's to get a premiership, and we've done it here tonight. And yeah, I'm just going to make the most of it tonight and enjoy every moment.
3: There's a lot of green shoots. It's a young pack. There's a lot of young footballers, but Daly Cherry Evans finishes his career tonight as a premiership player of the Rooster. Just what has he meant to this side this year from a leadership perspective?
10: Oh, he means everything to us. I know a lot of people probably doubted him signing, coming to our club, and, you know, tonight he just proved them wrong again. And, you know, nothing but love for Chez and his future endeavours, man, but he's been a huge asset to us throughout this year, and a big reason why we've come away with this victory tonight. And, you know, he's the man, man, he's the man.
3: I saw you embrace Spencer at the end of the game. You started it, Spencer came on. His effort when he came on was massive. This meant a lot to both of you.
10: Yeah, definitely. You know, we're power athletes, and, you know, we'll use that to the best of our abilities as a strength to help our team. And, I love my brother, man. He's gone through a lot throughout the season, and he's just come out again and proved haters wrong and showing everyone why he's still one of the best players in this comp, why he's one of the best impact players of this comp. And, you know, I love him, man, and big ups to him and what he does for us.
3: Well, you're one of the best players in the comp as well, mate. Congratulations on an awesome game and an awesome season. Well done. You're a premiership player.
10: Thank you so much, brother. Appreciate you.
0: Thank you, Nafahu White. James Bracey at the stage.
11: In what's been another record-breaking year for the National Rugby League. As always, a huge thank you to Telstra, our naming rights partner, for your unwavering support and investment into the great game of rugby league. On stage with us tonight, the Australian Rugby League Commission Executive Chairman, Mr. Peter Blandys AM. He's joined by a member of the great St. George teams, which won 11 consecutive grand finals, Johnny King, whose appearance today marks 60 years since the final St. George win of the historic run of premierships. Another man on stage here tonight, 40 years since he became the first ever winner of the Clive Churchill Medal, Peter Sterling.
0: Great to see Sterling. Gee, never changes, does he? Still looks the same as when he was with us.
11: Well, it's now time to find out who will etch their name alongside Sterlo as a player of the match in the grand final and take home the prestigious Clive Churchill Medal for 2026. And this year's winner is James Tedesco.
0: So, first-time winner, James Tedesco. Fullback again, last year, Reece Walsh. James Tedesco, 25 runs, 305 metres, 9 tackle busts, couple of forced dropouts as well. He's a three-time premiership player, and now he's a Clive Churchill Medal winner. And he gets a hug from Peter Sterling. And now shakes the hand of Peter Volandis, and there's the great Johnny King, and there's Teddy's little girl, has no idea what's going on. But she doesn't seem too flustered by the situation.
11: Congratulations, Teddy. And we'll be hearing from the Rooster skipper very soon. I'd now like to invite our match officials to the stage. A big thank you to referee Adam G, our touch judges Tyson Brupp and Phil Henderson. And tonight they're receiving their medals from our junior referees.
0: Jimmy, if our game was refereed like this every week, you'd miss a few things, let go. Would you be comfortable with that product?
2: I'd be stoked, Dan. I'd be absolutely stoked.
0: You know what?
2: But the players play a part in that. Not laying down when the opportunity was there.
1: That's true. But you know why it won't? Because the media. They'll pull it apart every time that there's a game where there's a situation like that. The media scream for the game to be officiated like that, but as soon as it's officiated like that, they write about how so many situations were let go. So it's unfortunate, but the better team won today.
0: Certainly.
1: And the referee allowed both teams to battle it out to get the result.
0: I mean, we could have had a 10-9 penalty count and 12 set restarts.
1: Yeah.
0: And it would have been equal to both sides. But here's Carl.
12: The sponsors to make it this year even bigger and better than, you know, previous. Before I congratulate the Roosters, I'll just say thank you to our boys, to our club, to our fans. What a ride this one was. Obviously so proud to be here, proud to represent you people. Still chasing that premiership. To the Roosters, congratulations. Class outfit, deserving of tonight. Enjoy it, boys. I just want to say congratulations and well done to everyone. Thank you.
0: So the Newcastle Knights, you talk about fairy tale runs.
11: Thank you, Carl.
0: We get them every now and then, but it's hard to remember a run like this that didn't quite culminate in the
11: premiership rings to our 2026 champions. And we've got the mighty Thirlmere Roosters here to hand over the rings to the Roosters tonight. And we start with coach of the Sydney Roosters, Trent Robinson.
0: Four-time premiership coach now. He's up there with the greats. 2013 in his first year. 2018, 2019, 2026. He joins the likes of Cleary, Sheens, Churchill, Norm Proven, and others as well. Daniel Tupou, what a warrior. 307 games. Didn't get over the line tonight. But the third greatest try scorer in the history of Australian Rugby League.
11: Billy Smith.
0: Boy, he made a contribution. What a try too, the put down. Had never scored in a finals try, and that proved to be crucial.
2: Arguably his best game in a Roosters jersey. He'll look good for England in the World Cup.
0: Rob Toyer, he did his job. and did it very, very well.
1: Yeah, he's a special talent. He's a special talent, this guy, in big games especially. You know, his ability just to have an impact as a as an outside back in games where, you know, he doesn't get a lot of football, he doesn't get a lot of opportunity, it always makes a difference. And this guy, well, what can you say?
0: What a gift he's been to our game. 2 years and one game. Remember, he debuted in the last round of 2024.
11: Daly Cherry
0: and he's been
11: Evans.
0: A human highlight ever since. Daly Cherry Evans. 21 tests, 26 origins, a Clive Churchill medal winner, and now he's bookended his career with premierships. Sam Walker. He wasn't supposed to be anywhere near a grand final when he went down with a syndesmosis. And he is now a premiership player. An origin man and a premiership player. Maybe a prop will never ever win the Clive Churchill.
1: Yeah.
0: Jimmy Graham.
2: Yeah, look, the impact at the beginning and the opening exchanges was dominated by Nafahu White.
1: Oh, completely. And his second stint as well. But do you think it's because of the amount of time that they spend on the field, Dan?
0: No.
1: What does it come down to? Because I know, you know, look at the numbers, and Teddy was outstanding. Don't get me wrong. But in relation to, like, influence on the outcome of the game, I thought White and Nwanga Nuituase.
0: Nwanga Nuituase, it's hard. But the tries he scored,
1: yeah.
0: No one else can score, or very few can score. And that's a total game changer. Collins, game 150. What a story, though. 2018-2019, Collins plays in the prelims.
2: Yeah.
0: But he's left out of the 17 because Warrior Hargreaves and I think Kane Evans or Dylan Napa came back from suspension in those 2 years. Collins came back for this one and is now a premiership player. We spoke to Celesi Fochetti. And Siwa Wong, fourth year of first grade, he's really taken to that edge position in his second year there. And nearly 100 metres, that's about normal for him. Excellent contributor, Siwa Wong.
11: Victor Bradley.
0: They won 85% of their games when he played this year. 17-3.
2: What a year it's been for Victor Bradley. Yeah. You know, you think back to the start of it, his future in doubt there at the Roosters. But wow, what a... You could see he was playing with a purpose, like he owed people a favour. Like he was doing a... repaying the favour. That's what Victor Bradley did. He was awesome today.
0: Very popular member of this team, Angus Crichton. He heads off to rugby. Remember, he had a foot injury. He wasn't supposed to come back. And he said he played a kamikaze role 2 weeks ago against Cronulla, and that sealed his fate as a member of this premiership run. Nat Butcher, 21 runs, most of any forward in this grand final. He won the comp in 2019. He wins it again in 2026.
2: Goes under the radar, doesn't he? Comes on, does the job, works really hard. You know, Nafahu White spoke about this, man, Spencer Lanyu.
0: Well, three premierships, now four. Well, he's left a mark on this club. He's saved his best till last. If he is heading to Parramatta, he has left an unforgettable moment, an unforgettable Hugo performance. Hugo Savala, unlucky not to get on. He's been such a contributor this year for this club, either as a centre or off the bench or in the halves, mainly as a centre. And
11: Cody Ramsey.
0: Well, there's no way he thought a moment like this could ever happen. He didn't get on tonight, but 3.5 years ago, he was lying in a hospital in real trouble. And here he is accepting a grand final ring.
11: But no, you will.
0: 22 years of age, joined the Roosters Academy at 16. And popular young player. And he's a hooker to look out for in the future.
11: James Tedesco.
0: And James Tedesco is going to have a medal and a ring. Game 297. How much longer can he go? Well, he seems tireless and gets his ring from the young gentleman and shakes his hand. Now hands him a football. They get that right now, don't they? The NRL. Just with the players and the young people involved. So here we go. The stage is set as Dave Tedesco speaks.
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9: I want to thank our sponsors, BYD, all the Roosters sponsors. I want to congratulate NRLW team for their win today. The Knights, Justo and Caelan, what are you boys? Should be very proud. Thank you for what a game it was tonight. To our boys, all our supporters that came out supporting us all year, thank you. Love yous.

0: finish them. So the 80th minute, but they did. And these Sydney Roosters celebrate. The confetti is flying. The flames are going off. The celebrations are on. And the Sydney Roosters are champions. Let's take a break, okay? We'll take a break. We're here for a little while. It's only the fourth one-point grand final in history. And what a beauty it was. You have to go back to 2015, Cowboys Broncos, 1985 before that, 1955 before that. They don't happen often, and this was one to savour. Knights brave, but the Roosters were best. Triple M rocking the grand final for Ream Hot Water and for McDonald's.
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0: to take what is ours.
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4: Yeah, welcome back. It's Triple M is in The Verdict, and I've got Spencer Lenu with you, four-time premiership player. Your first with the Roosters, a very special night, mate.
5: Yeah, very special. The foundation of our success and the reason why we won today is because of our brotherhood and our connection, and it all goes back down to that. All the brothers just wanted to turn up for each other, and that's what got us the win.
4: You guys needed to be aggressive in the middle. Nafahu started it, you came on and you're calling the hurricane, you went berserk. Was that the plan, like you guys are discussing? Nafahu said you guys have been talking about this is our moment.
5: Yeah, I think we've had a good thing going, us forward pack, and we all knew it was only 80 minutes to go this week. One last hurrah, and I'm just happy that all the hard work paid off. I'm not surprised that this happened because we put in a lot of hard work, and I'm just so proud of all the boys that we got this done, and happy for the people too.
4: What about yourself, mate? I mean, you, people who know you love you. You're enemy number one against the oppositions, but tonight you're a Rooster Premiership player. What does that mean to you? And do you think in some ways it shows that, you know, like to everybody, to the knockers and the haters, hey, listen, I'm a four-time premiership player?
5: Nah, not really. Like, this the fans are everything. Whether they hate me or love me, you know, that's what fans are for, and that's what makes this game so great. I'm obsessed with the love and the hate. Yeah, and like I said, it gets me going with the love, gets me going with the hate, and yeah, like I said, I can't knock the fans for hating or loving me. It's part of the game, and yeah, I just love it.
4: Well, you're awesome tonight, mate. Well done. And, mate, not many players are four-time premiership players. You are one, Spencer Lenu. Well done.
5: Appreciate it, mate. Thank you.
6: There he is, Spencer Lenu. And remember, it all started in Vegas, and a most controversial start to his Roosters career, but it ends in pure joy, and he was excellent in this grand final. Jimmy Graham and Ryan Girdler, your experts.
7: Yeah, the impact off the bench. Yeah, I mentioned about Billy Smith and best game in a Roosters jersey for him. Maybe say the same thing for Spencer.
6: Mm.
7: Like, you know, the Knights forwards were holding on, but then he come on and he was different gravy with the runs and the isolation of some of the smaller players that just really couldn't handle him.
8: Yeah, that tackle on Dom Young as well, like he forced the error. That was the biggest probably moment in that, you know, in that first half, or was it in the second half, when the Knights came out again and they were kind of pretty a little bit overwhelmed by what the Roosters were doing, but the Roosters couldn't crack them, and then Spencer comes on, flies out of the line, puts a shot on Young, and then just lifted the group, and I think on the back of that error they scored their first try, and then they just couldn't hold on much longer, the Knights. So they were those kind of little moments that turned into big moments throughout that one, Dan.
6: I want to strike the James Graham medal and the Ryan Girdler medal. I want you 3-2. You have to do it now. We've got a little bit of time. How many more ad breaks we got, Charlie? Oh, shit, 3. Okay. Okay, so we got a fair bit of time. You don't have to rush it, Jimmy, because we've got some time to fill. We will hear from the coaches a little bit later on. I'm looking at some numbers here. This is a game that can't be measured in stats, but then again, I'm looking at Frizzell, and this is no knock on them. This is the dominance of the Roosters forwards. Frizzell, 6 runs for 45. Hopwood, 7 runs for 47. No Newcastle forward sniffed 100 metres. DCE, he didn't sniff 100 metres. He didn't have to. He kicked the field goal that proved to be the difference with you, Ben Dobbin.
4: First season was a premiership. Last season in the NRL was a premiership. Daly Cherry Evans, crazy. Well done. You're a Roosters Premiership player. What an awesome night.
9: Yeah, look, I'm so proud to be a part of this club's history. I consider myself a little bit of a footy nerd when it comes to those things. Longest serving club in the game, and to come here and to add to its long list of premierships, mate, it's so special. Had a lot of belief before I got here, but yeah, as soon as I walked in the door and spent time with the coach and playing group and the staff, I knew we were on the right path.
4: Deesh, you were brought here to win a comp. Like, I mean, they got you here and we understand the Condors. We don't need to go back in time, but that's why you're here. And do you feel vindicated?
9: I just did my job. I knew what was available here if everyone did their job, and I know people want to put my position above others, but it doesn't work like that. You need everyone in the squad to play well to win a premiership, and yeah, we all pulled our weight at some stages.
4: Field goal in that first semi-final. I know you were annoyed because you wouldn't do interviews. You got it right tonight.
9: Yeah, I learned a lot from that night. I've been playing this game for a long time, and if you can't learn from your mistakes and get over them quickly, go back to the drawing board, practice. That's all there is to it. And when my moment come tonight, I knew I had to take it, and I'm so proud to have just played a small part in this team's success.
4: Mate, I've got to ask you, and a lot of people, this is the end in the NRL. I mean, a huge decision.
9: Yep.
4: How would you like to be remembered? Because, you know, Waino, he was an Origin-winning captain, and you're now a two-time premiership-winning player. How do you want to be remembered?
9: A great family man and a great teammate. Simple as that.
4: Well, that'll do me. Well done, brother. Great career in the NRL. Best of luck with your family overseas in England.
9: Yep.
4: Mate, I hope you put on a bit of weight over there, drinking a bit of Guinness and enjoying yourself.
9: Thanks, Subba.
4: Good on you, mate.
6: Very nice. Very nice. Very nice interview from you, Ben Dobbin. He's going to be a smash hit over there, Jimmy. I remember when he signed mid-season, thinking, oh, geez. Well, you know, he's 37. Does he really want to go around for one more year? But the way
8: Who's he going?
6: Hull FC.
8: Oh, right, okay.
6: But I can see a winning premiership halfback going to the Super League. Mm. He's going to be a smash hit over there.
7: Yeah, it's a huge coup for Hull FC to get him over in what will likely be his final year, you know. And yeah, it's incredible for Hull and for the Super League to have a player of his quality.
8: Can you give us a little bit of detail around the similarities between the Northern Beaches and Hull?
7: Well, they're both Hull? Both seaside towns, Geds.
8: Okay. Is that it?
6: One's a bit more pebblier.
7: They're both seaside towns.
6: Lindsay Collins. He goes into crazy mode, and it always works in his team's favour. Excellent work from him again tonight with you, Ben Dobbin.
4: Yeah, it was a 1-2 punch. Lindsay and Nafahu White to start off with. Premiership middle forwards, mate. How good's this?
10: Nah, it's awesome. Yeah, I still feel like I'm in a dream. It's hard to gather myself at the moment. It's just wild.
4: Mate, it was a real tussle, wasn't it? I mean, a lot of people were expecting the Roosters to come out and blow this night side off the park. They scrapped a lot better than most. The fight in this side, and they're a spirited team.
10: Yeah, 100%. We knew it was going to be a fight, and you know, their defence in the first half and in the second half as well. They're a gritty team, and you know, they've worked their way from outside the top four. It's to be here today on grand final day. It's they've knocked off some big dogs, and it's a credit to them, and you know, Justo as well. Taking where they were last year and where they are now, it's pretty cool to see.
4: You've won Origins, you've won Test matches for your country. Is this the pinnacle?
10: This is the absolute pinnacle, mate. Doesn't compare to anything.
4: Good on you, mate. Go and enjoy it. Behave yourself. We'll see you in a couple of weeks in the Ashes or in the World Cup, mate. You're ready to roll.
10: Cheers, Dobbo.
4: Good on you, mate.
6: He's going to be an opponent of Nafahu White. Australia play New Zealand opening night Thursday, if I'm not mistaken. Jimmy?
7: Correct, Dan.
6: In a week and a half. Is that a week and a half?
7: Well, a week Thursday.
6: Sam Walker. Oh, what a comeback. He's with Dobbo.
4: I want your healing powers, mate. Seriously. Unbelievable. From Ipswich to a premiership player, does it get any better?
11: Mate, it's unbelievable. You know, to work so hard for something for so long, and you know, we've fallen short over the last few years, and be able to get this done, it's surreal. It's hard to sort of process in the moment, but I'm sure we'll have plenty of time for that.
4: I've got to ask you, I spoke to your dad this week. I asked him about your ankle injury. He said the doctors told everybody it was 6 weeks. You rang up the day of the operation after it had been done and said, I'll be back in four. Why were you so confident that you were going to be right?
11: I think the doctors and the physios of the club were really confident that, you know, we'd push as hard as we could. It's obviously finals, and you've got to play through stuff, and I had a clear goal in my mind, and worked extremely hard to get myself back in a position to be able to play, and it's definitely all worth it now.
4: Hey mate, Origin debut this year, premiership, you hope your name gets read out tomorrow?
11: Obviously it's always a dream, but for now my focus is purely on enjoying this
4: party.
11: Yeah, enjoying this win, that's for sure.
4: Go and enjoy it, mate.
11: Thanks, guys. Thank you.
6: All right, well done, Sam Walker. I don't think you'll have any dramas getting into that Australian team. Some Roosters high-powered celebrities on the field. There's a bloke I'd like to borrow money off, and there's a bloke I wouldn't. 1918 Roosters over Newcastle. We got Gerds. It's nice to have you back again, Gerds.
8: Oh, it's nice to be back, Dan. Am I the guy that you'd like to borrow the money off and Jimmy not, or is it the other way around?
6: I don't want to say. Look,
8: okay.
6: Mark Boris is the guy who's got the money, and we'll leave it there. There was a nice touch when we were coming out of the ad break. The two sides, the men and women's Rooster sides, taking a collective picture on the stage. And that was a nice touch. Four-time premiership coach, 4-0 in grand finals, Ben Dobbin.
4: Well, he's just had the ice bucket thrown over him. Oh, he frees a goal. This is the wins rate. This is what happens when you win comps.
9: Yeah, it's I don't mind being wet today. That means I've done a job. So yeah, no, really proud.
4: I mean, this time in 2019, I think you told me to get next because we were talking about a controversial call with Canberra. You must be so proud of this team and what they delivered. I mean, they never had it won. They had to come from behind tonight, but they just showed that spirit that you've been talking about all year.
9: Yeah, I thought, you know, our defence was on right from the start. We obviously had Kalen's runaway there, but we were, you know, I thought defensively we were on. We kept them in their own half. We were really disciplined, but we weren't really flowing with the ball. And therefore, we're on zero there for quite a long time. And then, you know, Mark does what Mark does, and we sneak one. We come out of half time, especially on the back of Spenny, what he did either side of half time. Pull it back to 12 all, and I felt like we controlled the game really well. We didn't flow completely with the ball, but if you defend well, then you get choice.
4: Can I ask you, the move, you brought Cooper to the club, they win two premiers, you win two comps. You bring Daly to the club, you win a comp. There was a clear plan. And it's worked. How important has he been, and how difficult was it for him to adapt to the Roosters' way?
9: Yeah, I think it's, I mean, I just want to say thank you. I brought him here for one point,
4: that's all we needed from him.
9: Yeah. But he, Chez made a pretty tough call, you know. It wasn't a popular call. It was never going to be popular coming to the Roosters. But he believed in where we were going with the junior kids coming through, and he had a hunger to go after a premiership. And it doesn't always work out. It took a while for us to click, but we never wavered from Monday to Friday about the way that we sort of discussed how we wanted to play, and we kept working at it. Around sort of 13, 14, it started to click, and then we put it in place. And I'm really proud of what he's done, and to finish his career and head off to Hull.
4: Dan, you got a question, mate?
6: Just quickly, Trent, congratulations. Well done to you.
9: Thanks, Dan.
6: We've been discussing the way that game was officiated, and there were a lot of things missed, and probably more against you than went for you. If this was what our game looked like, yeah, we'd miss a few things, but this is, would you be okay with that?
9: Yeah, I think that's, wasn't it, I thought he did a really good job. He let some stuff go. I mean, obviously there was some high tackles at different times, but there was no injuries. And so what happened was, it was like, if it caused an injury or it was, you know, it wasn't good enough, then he would have jumped in. But he actually let it go a bit more, as you said, than any other game this year, and which made it up to the two teams to decide. So, I agree with you there.
6: All right. Congratulations, and good luck with your next venture. You're going to be doing some commentary for Channel 7 World Cup.
4: Yeah. We're all part of the family now.
6: Welcome to our world.
9: I need some help there.
6: By the way, we're going to invoice the club for those headphones being ruined, giving you a Gatorade. It's about $200. See you, Robbo.
9: Thanks, guys.
6: Well done. Congratulations to Robbo. Dobbo got himself on TV there, I noticed. Jimmy? With the Triple M, it's a victory, Triple M logo there. So, Robbo,
12: the things
6: beautiful.
12: You know to say.
6: That's a beautiful thing. If you want your headphones ruined, you want it with the camera on them.
12: Absolutely.
6: At least you get some advertising.
12: Great work, Dobbo. Outstanding.
6: I wonder how the Roosters fans feel. I'm looking at some great vision. Because they must have thought, we're not going to win. We're the better team by 100 miles. But Buzz Rothfield, part of Triple M Footy. That means something's big.
13: It's not all that big, mate, but it's highly emotional down here on the sideline. Connor Watson, of course, missed the grand final after that head knock last week. Well, Trent Robinson, after the game, when he was given his premiership ring, walked straight across to Connor and gave it to him and said, mate, thanks for everything you've done for the club. Sorry you can't play, but this is your reward for your contribution at the Roosters. A lovely, lovely gesture.
6: Very nice. Thank you. You've still got
4: He's
6: it,
4: still
6: Buzz.
4: Got it. He's still got
6: You've
4: it.
6: You've still got
4: He'll
6: it.
4: He'll be invoicing Charlie tomorrow.
6: Yeah. 1,500.
4: 1,500, they reckon, Buzz. 1,500,
6: right,
4: they reckon.
6: There mate. We go. Well done. Good on you, Buzz. Well done. So, a beautiful touch. I wish Buzz told us 2 minutes earlier. We could have brought it to Robbo, but hey, that's a beautiful story. And, of course, Connor Watson off to the Dragons for a gap year, really, and then off to PNG. That's got to be tough, though, when you're so close to it. It must feel, I don't know how, well, how would it feel, Gerds? You never had that misfortune of being so close to it. You're watching your teammates do it, and you're not quite part of it.
8: Yeah, like all I can compare it to, Dan, was like a couple of origins and that you miss where you can't be. And you know, I never missed it. I missed one decider through injury. And then, yeah, how it feels, probably times that by 10 to miss a grand final. So I definitely feel for Connor. But hopefully, you know, he's still got a few years left in his career. And, you know, who knows? The Dragons, they got some promise. They might do something like Newcastle have done this year, and he might get another shot at a grand final.
6: That's the voice of Ryan Girdler. We're going to be with you for a while. Jimmy Graham here, Dan Ganane, and Ben Dobbin. Now, the white whale is Nick Politis. Dobbo's trying to get him. Now, he gets everyone, Jimmy.
7: He's been outstanding so far.
6: You say that with gritted teeth. And he said no. So, there you go. You've still got something over him. And we will get him
8: back. How do you reckon they get all the glitter off the field, boys?
7: There's a machine that comes and does it. It's actually a great watch.
8: Is it a good watch? I'd like to see that. That'd be great for my OCD.
6: I can think of better things to watch, but I hear what you're saying.
7: It's very therapeutic.
6: Okay. It is, aren't they just blowers? Like Ryobas? Ryobis? Are they just, or Ozitos? Anyway.
8: With a vacuum function. There's no use having a blower out there. You're just going to blow it around.
7: There's a couple of the street sweepers out there already. They're already getting to work.
6: All right.
7: Party's over.
8: They'd be on public holiday rates, would they, or not yet?
6: No, not yet. Don't be silly. That's why they're going to be done by midnight. Triple M rocking the grand final. And congratulations to the Sydney Roosters, champions again, 1918 over the Newcastle Knights.
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6: 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It's Nwagunetawase time.

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2: All right. I guess we've got a lot of people in P1 and P5, and we'll take press conferences if they happen in the next few minutes. We're here for a little while, so hopefully we'll hear from Justin Holbrook. And, boy, there is not one Newcastle fan who is going to feel let down. They'll feel disappointed at the result, Jimmy Graham, but, my God, they've got heart.
16: Don't they just, like, even just being here today, Dan, and just the way they clung on and held their own and held their gloves up and took their moments. What a player they've got in Caleb Ponga. If he can, I know we'll compare to performances and final series like Reece Walsh last year, but KP was unbelievable.
2: There's only been four Clive Churchill winners from a losing team. Dobbo's here too. Gerds will be, he's gone to the toot. He'll be back in a sec. you could have made an argument for Ponga tonight for that Clive Churchill.
16: You asked us to do 3-2-1.
2: Yep.
16: He's made three.
11: Really? Judge, you gave him three?
16: Yep.
11: I thought Nafahu White, and I understand the theory that because he's not on the field the whole time, I thought Nafahu White today was unbelievable. And to be honest with you, I would have given Mark Nwanganijuwase, he was my two, and then I would have gone to Tedesco, if not Ponga. I'm not being controversial. I don't know if James Tedesco was the right winner for the Clive Churchill.
2: I hope. There was controversy last week. You were in Melbourne, weren't you, for the AFL, where you had these selectors for the Norm Smith.
11: Sure.
2: Who were clearly on the piss.
11: Yeah.
2: And putting in selections that were strange. I mean, they weren't strange 5 minutes from full time, but then, of course, the Lions went berserk.
11: Zorko should have won the Norm Smith.
2: But I just hope that we have whoever, it's Australian selectors still pick the Churchill. They're at functions. I hope they haven't been on. I'm not saying they are. I just hope they haven't been on the ink. And then they just look at numbers and they go, well, Tedesco, 25 for 305, he must have been the best player. Because I suspect that's happened. Tedesco was everywhere. But there wasn't that pivot. And look, a worthy Clive Churchill winner in totality. But if tonight, you wouldn't say he had that pivotal moment. But anyway, his career capped. And there's more to come. But he's pretty much done everything. We're just looking at some highlights. The roar of the crowd. I mean, last week we had the Sandon Smith two tries, and I'll tell you what, it was just about matched when Kalen Ponga ran the length of the field after running about 40 metres. One of the great grand final tries, actually, and I've just seen something I've never seen before. So he runs 40 metres to cover up as basically a backstop for a kick. He gets the rebound, runs 100 metres, scores, and then just bangs his head about three times with both fists. I mean, he was on a different planet for a moment there. That's one of the great grand final tries. You know, you think of, I think of Stacey Jones as one of those great grand final tries from a losing team. That's the Ponga will go up there. But then we just continue to look at the highlights, Gerds. Cherry Evans, like, cleverly hitting the post. You get a sense he meant to do that. He drilled a grubber kick towards the right upright and the crossbar. Had it made the in goal, it probably would have been cleared away, but he got the better result, and then he finishes it off. They got what they paid for. Oh, Gerd's mic turned off. There we go. Turned it back on.
17: Yeah, no, just a couple of those, you know, subtle moments, and you kind of forget about those, or not the field goal, but that other sort of the kick and, you know, the way that we spoke about when there was 10 minutes to go, how they were just able to close that one out. And even though, you know, the Knights found a way, which was really against the run of play, to get themselves back in that contest with a couple of minutes to go, they were really, it was hands and heels, to use a racing term, wasn't it? Like that, as soon as they hit the lead, it was just, I thought it was actually by how far at some point. I thought they were really going to run away with it. So full credit to the Knights for just being resilient and brave.
11: Oh, they fought, didn't they?
17: The character
11: fought
17: that they
11: like
17: showed.
11: Nothing else, yeah.
17: The whole final series, which was just incredible, just to even stay in the contest. But, yeah, those couple of moments and the experience of Cherry Evans was, you know, I don't want to say it was the difference, because, you know, there were so many, you know, guys that contributed from the Roosters tonight, but he certainly played his part.
11: I thought it was interesting. Trent Robinson said he was brought here for one reason, that was for the field goal.
17: And
11: one point, yeah.
17: Yeah.
11: And, you know, it another tick that they've had three premierships where they've brought in a halfback.
17: Yeah.
11: And they've got it done. Cooper Cronk, too, and now Daly Cherry Evans.
17: Well, we spoke about it, you know, when it happened. It was like there was no one else in the ground thinking about a field goal in that moment.
11: Yeah.
17: You know, it was like 12 minutes to go. You know, sure, they were six up, but there was a lot of footy to be played. And it felt like the Roosters were coming to get him to close it out. But, you know, he was the only guy who got the football, and just, you know, his intelligence, his footy knowledge there just showed out. And in the end, it was the difference.
11: They'll be partying hard in the East tonight.
2: Jimmy, we've never seen stats like this. Right, you see these during a game occasionally. Roosters, 84% territory to 16. 51 tackles to 6 in the red zone.
17: My God.
2: 112 tackles to 23 in the opposition half.
17: Insane.
2: I mean, that's a 30-point game.
11: Yep.
2: Easy. Easy 30-point game. Line breaks. Roosters only made one line break. This is a Newcastle side. This is a flair team.
18: right? And their defence.
17: What do you mean by flair team, Dan?
18: They were known this year. They were attack exciting.
17: Okay.
18: And yep. then I mean the last two games of the season, 46 and 44, they conceded.
17: Yep.
18: The finals they did not concede 20.
17: Just incredible.
18: In 10, 10, 14, 19.
17: Yeah. Yeah, they just, I mean, their defence in the final system, and even tonight, like, they're one-on-one. I thought they're, you know, take nothing away from their middles in this final series, but, you know, when you've got an edge defence, when you've got, like, centres like Best and Gagai in that sort of form, not just with the football, but defensively, I think they just give the players around them a lot of confidence. You know, they always sort of seem to make, or they have recently, you know, that right decision on when to come in, when to stay out, and, you know, when to slide off. And that's a really difficult position to play. And they're both really physical as well. And they're always, you know, shutting down plays. And Sharp's defence tonight,
18: yeah,
17: it was incredible. For a guy that's a makeshift sort of six, that, you know...
18: He did that last week too.
17: Just incredible.
11: Can I ask you, Dylan Brown, how much of a difference does he make to that result tonight?
17: Hypotheticals, Dubbo?
11: Yeah. I mean, well, of course, we've got to deal in that. He's sitting on the sideline. And Crosland was missed. There's no question.
18: Oh, Jacob's well, 5'30 too. They were eventually found out for not having it up front.
17: Yeah. Well, what do you do? Like, I mean, what do you do with Sharp if you've got Brown there?
11: Well, you play Brown, play Sharp at six and Brown at seven.
17: And what about Smith?
11: Yeah. Well, he comes as a utility, and he's your 14.
17: Look, I think, you know, Brown's obviously got a much bigger kicking game than Sandon, and I think tonight that was probably exposed at point because they were definitely always kicking from out of their own half, weren't they? So they, you know, Fletcher put in a couple of nice kicks that went over the head of Tedesco there, but that was the problem all night. And yeah, of course, Dylan's going to, you know, contribute in those areas.
11: Yeah.
17: But the fact that the Roosters were always, you know, pretty much, and it said there with the, it showed with the stats that Dan just spoke about, they were tackled three, maybe sometimes, you know, tackled two. They were on halfway. And they were always finishing with those attacking kicks, and they could not sustain that in the second half. It was too much for them.
18: If, Jimmy, they did find a way, if they came up with, it's the greatest rear guard ever we've ever seen. If they pinched it at the end in that last set, we've never seen a side up against it that much and win, let alone in a big game. Hypothetical still, but
16: I think after four sets of back and forth, two with the football for the Knights and two with the Roosters, we were talking about just how on top the Roosters were looking, like just how on top they were looking. And look, we can stop and think about, you know, if Brown was there and if Saifiti was there and if Phoenix Crossland was there and if Trey Mooney was there, but you know what, they weren't. And you know, that's probably a question for next year if they can keep everybody fit. You know, you look at the Roosters, the stars really did align for them in terms of injury with Walker returning when he did, and the embarrassment of Richards that Spencer Lenu wasn't even on the field last week. And we saw the impact that he put on today. But I think the way the Knights, two aspects of their football stood out for me was their back, they kicked defusal and put numbers in the picture.
18: Yeah.
16: Gaird's mentioned in the call about the bounce of the ball and maybe it'll go the way of the Roosters. But, you know, they got plenty of numbers in and around the football and made sure that they were there to win that second ball if it ever came up. And, you know, most of the time they did that. And then the way their middle just hung on in there. They were never going to overpower Nafahu White, Lindsay Collins. But they just had to hold their own. And that they held up their end of the bargain.
18: You think, you know, you often think that the Cinderella team, oh, it's going to be so hard to repeat what they did, certainly in that matter. But then you look at this team, and Hopwood and Crouch are only going to get better. They're young forwards. McEwen and Manu Lele are special. The pair of them are special. Are.
17: Yep.
18: Ponga is 28. He's in his prime.
17: Yep.
18: Obviously, Brown to come back. Fletcher Sharp gets some more football into it. Dane Gagai departs.
17: Yeah. Sharp can probably move into the centres.
18: Yeah. Bradman Best, well held out of it tonight, but he's a beast. You get the sense, Skirts, they might make the grand final next year. That's a very hard thing to do. But they conceivably should be at least a better football team next year than they have been this year.
17: Lots of lessons learned tonight and throughout this final series, Dan. And what I like about a lot of those guys that you spoke about is a lot of them are local juniors. They've been in the system, yeah. And I like the influence that, you know, Holbrook has come in and introduced them to, you know, the community again. You hear about the reconnection with the old boys, and that's a really important thing for all clubs, but especially the Newcastle Knights. And so, yeah, those guys that are coming in, you know, at the early stages of their career are only going to, and feeling what, you know, what it feels like to lose a grand final. I couldn't imagine what that would feel like, Dan, you know. And yeah. I know they're young and they're probably thinking, oh, you know, maybe they don't get the full experience of what it is to lose one and understand how hard it is even to get into one. But, you know, those guys are going to be hungry next year. And they're going to have some confidence because, you know, they've done some really amazing things so far this year that no one expected them to do. So their expectations, instead of, and as I said in the call, at the start of every year, there's probably three or four teams that can probably win it, and there's probably half a dozen that think that we're going to give it a shake this year.
18: Yeah.
17: Well, Newcastle are going to go in with all these young guys next year going, we're going to give it a shake. And that's going to impact everything they do in the preseason. That's going to impact the people potentially that, you know, they start recruiting. It's going to change the whole dynamic of that club.
18: It's a destination changes. Place again.
17: There you go.
18: Holbrook is a coach
17: yeah.
18: that you would think now people gravitate to, or he looks like he'd be great to play for.
11: I think they had four local juniors in the Australian under-18 side as well. Peter O'Sullivan has done an awesome job. Now, I asked Peter O'Sullivan as head of recruitment there because the mail is that the Broncos are chasing Peter O'Sullivan to fill that recruitment role. And he said, I'm not talking about that till after tonight. Yeah. So that would say to me,
18: he's off to Brisbane.
11: He's off to Brisbane.
18: But we're cynical people.
11: But if you look at O'Sullivan, the first roster he put together recently was the Warriors. Look how they're doing. Then he put the Dolphins roster together. Then he's come and fixed up the Knights. He's the best in the business, and he's done a great job at Newcastle, clearing the decks within 12 months and getting some decent footballs in there.
18: We're going to take some press conferences. Again, we'll repeat, we're here for a while, but let me just thank some sponsors here while we've got a chance. Propel Property, bringing us what this is, the verdict. When it comes to building wealth, make your next move count. Propel Property. Boy, we're going with some blue chippers there. That's highfalutin. Do you bring that sponsor to us, Dobbo? Propel?
11: No, it's not my kind of cup of tea.
18: That's a good one.
11: I'm more rural.
18: McDonald's, of course, have been with us for so long. And when the footy's on and you can't miss a moment, you get Macca's delivered for a 99-cent delivery fee. I've done that all too often.
11: Good?
18: I've ordered just a coffee. I'm not kidding. Oh, you know, because dudes, I live in apartments,
17: yeah.
18: right? All right. And if I get the good parking spot out the front, I don't want to give that up.
17: No way.
18: So I'll pay the 99 cents to get a log black.
17: Why wouldn't you?
18: Well, of course. Of course.
17: Barista made coffee too these days at McDonald's.
18: It's not bad. I keep telling you, it's not bad. Nice to see you back on the coffee too.
16: Hey.
17: I had a little sip, didn't I?
18: Nice a little to see sip. All those years you gave up and might have you're chasing the dragon again. Seismic brings the play of the day. 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So we are just the boots
16: sensitive. So can I get a pair or no?
17: What do you want, Jimmy?
16: No, well, they're built for Aussie feet.
17: Oh yeah, right. You're not getting any of your English.
18: Mate, you're 14 years here.
16: Yeah. Your foot or feet are technically. Speaking of feet,
18: yeah. Let me just think some
17: people. I got my shoes off.
18: Ream Hot Water and McDonald's. You've been with us right from the get go, and we appreciate your continued loyalty. Bob Jane T Marts.
17: Oh, yeah.
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17: Love a set of new ATs. Love a set of new ATs up there on the farm.
18: I understand, Gerds. Yeah. You've got to be a bit more subtle. I mean, I was going to head down that path as well, but I mean, you just can't.
17: Mate, I went and I paid for them, but I just make sure that I go in and support them, you know. Well, what I do at the start of every year, you can ask Charlie, I get a list of all of our corporate partners, I ask for nothing, and I just go and support their businesses.
18: That's right, yeah. No, that's what right.
17: I do.
18: What a humanitarian.
17: No, you're a real ambassador, you are.
18: What a real humanitarian. I go to Bob Jane as well.
16: Hang on a minute, Dobbo. You're talking about ambassador.
11: Have you decided to weigh into this verdict? Because you sat there for 20 minutes and not said a thing, so this will be good. Here we go.
16: No, hang on a minute. What boots are you wearing, pal?
11: today I'm wearing RMs.
16: Oh, right, but even though you're...
11: I'm an RM ambassador, I'm just in RMs. This is a gift from my wife, so I just thought
16: sense.
11: I'd wear it.
16: That doesn't make sense.
11: Oh, well, it doesn't have to you, I don't care. Go on, Dan.
18: No, we'll just let this play out.
11: No, we're not.
18: Mitsubishi Triton Raider. Break new ground. Best thing I can say about Mitsubishi, it's a great vehicle, and you never see them exposed on four corners like some of those others were last week. Pertec with the kick. Thank you, Pertec. That pays for my holiday. Pertec hoses don't crack under pressure. They've been with us for a while, Pertec. Choice Hotel.
17: You need good hose. Hey. You don't understand.
18: I've been looking for a good hose for a long time.
17: Yeah, yeah. You don't understand the amount of time that I go looking for a hose. It's all about the connection, Dan. you need a good connection, mate. It's all about the connection. It's all about the hardware at the end of the hose as well as, you know, you need a subtle,
11: he's trying to dig his way out now.
17: You need a subtle hose because, you know those ones that you just, you know, you can't roll up and they're just awkward and clunky? You need one that's like, you know, made with the right amount of flex. It's all about the flex in the rubber and the connection.
16: Oh, you don't want them spraying all over the shop, do you?
17: No.
18: I thought you were talking about your old fella. Now I think you're talking about the old Orchie bottle with a hole in it.
17: Oh,
18: Dan. Look at this. You and Giles, our boss at Triple M. Well done.
16: Bought some liquid refreshment with him as well.
18: Dobbo very upset you didn't turn up until now, Giles.
11: Yeah. You can imagine. Yeah.
18: He said some things.
11: Yeah, on air.
18: On air. Did you?
11: No.
18: No, nice to see we've taken a sip. And by the way, thanks also all our hardworking staff behind the scenes too. It really is it's a well-oiled machine here, and I'll get more into that a little bit later. Yeah. The people behind the scenes that make this thing tick. And Justin Holbrook is about to speak. Let's have a listen here to the press conference. Don't throw your headphones down, Dobbo.
19: Justin, I'm disappointed or heartbreaking loss, but I guess you couldn't be proud.
20: Yeah, you summed it up. Well, I thought, tried as hard as we could, but, you know, just to still be in it at the end there was an enormous effort from the boys. We're obviously just holding on the whole game, as you all would have seen. You know, we're on the back foot, although we got the lead, which was great, and then we were on the back foot the whole game, and, yeah, just kept hanging in there, and the spirit in the playing group, you know, we're still in it with a couple of minutes to go, so that's the upside. Downside is we lost.
19: Three tries on the just that's pretty remarkable given the
20: buildings
19: they had.
20: Yeah, definitely to get beat by a point is it's disappointing, you know. We obviously, you know, we threw everything into this week, and you know, a lot of talk every last couple of weeks, that was your grand final last week. That was 1 week before, and we said, we're not idiots. We know today's a grand final, and we were ready to go. And, it was hard. You know, they were flying off their line, and then we just so hard to get out of our own end. And full credit to the Roosters. They played a really controlling game. And but as I said, for us to not only be able to pull off a win at the end there or give ourselves a chance, it's... so pleasing.
21: 14% territory after 76 minutes. Like, have you ever coached a game?
20: No, I said to the boys, I've never watched a harder game of footy. I just, so proud, but it just fell from we're running, coming off our own line, you know, facing baseball bats there, and we just, if you can win anything on heart and effort, then we definitely won that, because it was the hardest game of footy I've ever coached, watching our side just get the ball coming off our own trial line the whole time. So you don't win off being proud, you win off being the better side, and we weren't the better side today, and we didn't win.
21: You said you were coming off your line the whole night. You literally had to come off your line to score that try in the first half. What was going through your head watching Kalen go from marker on one side of the field, sprinting, getting in position, and then scoring a try?
20: Yeah, phenomenal. Like, you know, the way Kalen led us all year was fantastic, and you know, the fact that the players never cared who wasn't playing, we're just worried about who wasn't, and we just, you know, had to do it again this week, you know, without Phoenix. So Thomas Camp was great to start a hooker like that. So we never ever worried about, you know, even going back to last preseason, everyone wanted to know who was playing where, and we had to decide, and I knew it wasn't going to be the case. I didn't want to predict what we end up having to deal with at the end of the year, but it doesn't matter to our group. We're confident we can go out and win. And for Carlin to make that tackle in the corner, then come up with a ball and run the length, you know, we need a bit of luck in that second half. Unfortunately, they got it. You know, it hit the post, ricocheted back in, and, you know, we were going to need a little bit of, you know, the footy gods on our side there. And, you know, we nearly held them out the whole first half. They just got that, you know, little grubber kick from Marky Mark, the second effort that Bradman nearly trapped and scrapped. You know, if we'd have kept them to zero, it would have been really good. But then the second half, a couple of lucky tries again. So, well, not lucky. You know, they've done that all year. So, yeah, I'm obviously lost for words. I'm just going to repeat myself. Couldn't be prouder. So disappointed that just for our players, not for the way we played. I just thought it was never seen a gutsier performance from blokes that, you know, we finished the game there with Thomas Kent and Dil Lucas are playing front row. And Matty Croker come back on, who was already busted. Tyson Brazil busted a rib beforehand, and all sorts of things that go on in a footy game, but nearly got there.
0: Taylor, can you just talk to like the resilience and like just the courage that you guys have shown throughout, not just the course of the final series, but I mean in particular, but also the season?
4: Yeah, I'm extremely proud of the season that we've put together. Multiple times, a lot of people counted us out, but internally, we knew what we had, not what we didn't have. We got excited about our footy, we got excited about the people that we represent, and I think we represented them proudly. So much to look forward to. I know this obviously hurts, and the ultimate goal is to win a premiership, and our fans want that so bad, but if you look at the youth that's coming through, you look at our starting pack tonight and just things like that, is, you know, our back row is, there's so much to look forward to, and although this feeling hurts, you know, definitely remember it, definitely use it.
0: How much has it set you guys up for next year now, like being able to go to the well so many times and keep showing up for each other?
4: Yeah, nothing's given. I think we still have to earn everything that we get or we do, you know, next year, but to have, like I said, the youth that's coming through, like, it's not exciting, but, you know, it does sort of give us evidence that we can do it, you know.
22: The emotion of the week. It seems that the full time there, it was quite emotional for you. Were there any moments this week that really took it out of you?
4: I'm so grateful for this week, to see the spirit, pride of our community, the connection that it's brought to so many people. I think as players, we probably didn't get to experience it as much as what the community did. Obviously, you don't want to drown yourself in it because you can get lost a little bit, but I know speaking to people in the community, like just the connection that it's brought, you know, and they're so proud, and like I said, the ultimate goal is to win a premiership. Again, you know, Newcastle people are tough, and they had to do it tough yesterday with something that happened, and you know, our thoughts are with those people as well, the tragedy that happened as we were leaving, but you know, our community just rally around each other. You know, nothing this week was a burden on us. Someone said before the game was distracting. Fortunately, we get to be in this position. You know, we get to experience what we experienced this week, and it's definitely a feeling that I'll chase again.
22: Justin, is there anyone in the comp that you would want in your team more than the guy sitting next to you?
20: No, definitely not. I just love everything about him. You know, I just love the way he leads our team. So infectious. So, and I said to him a few times this year, if we're going to get to the end of the year and give it a shot, he's going to have to be our best player, and he handled that fine. And that's what I wasn't worried about this week. Yeah, I agree with what Carlin said. I got asked that many times, is it overwhelming? Is it overwhelming? It was never overwhelming. And we didn't even care who, you know, what we had to do. We were just going to be ready to go. So many things alike. But yeah, in terms of Carlin, just fantastic. Just such a pleasure to work with him. Very, very fortunate.
0: Justin, you want the emotion of this week in this final series, do you want that to roll into next year in the way you do your pre-season, or do you have to kind of put a line through it now so that way it doesn't become, you know, like you say, it's not overwhelming, but you know what I mean, like if it continues to roll on starts to become tiring.
5: Yeah, it's hard. I want to play again next week. It's just, I've loved it, honestly, and so are the players. Look, but, so I don't know right now. I haven't got an answer on next year. I can't even believe that this is the last game. I said to the boys last night, it feels weird knowing. And lucky that didn't win, I would have kept them training for World Club Challenge. So it's just loving it. I'm just loving, you know, from that first week of the finals to beat South, then to have to go to New Zealand and win that, then to beat Penrith for 12 men. It was just so good to coach a group of men like that, and then to have more disruptions this week and just go, it doesn't matter what happens, we're ready to go. And yeah, so a lot to like about next year. As for how we're going to handle it, I'm not too sure at the moment, but one thing I know, what I've said at the start of this year, we've got a very good footy side and we know that, and can't wait for next year. So I'm looking forward to it.
6: It's hard to wrap the opposition, the Clive Churchill, and your opposite tonight. Would you
7: make a
6: James Tedesco's performance?
7: Yeah, it's not hard to wrap them at all, to be honest. They're a class outfit. Tedesco himself, like, he's been the best for a long time. They all earn what they get. They're all hardworking people. I've been fortunate to play with some of them in Origin. I know how hard they work. They're obviously very deserving of tonight, and I'm jealous of them, no doubt about it, but congratulations to them as well. And yeah, it does burn, but like I said, they are extremely deserving of it.
6: You were asking the question about you going to the bin for that shot on Victor Bradley. Were you worried at all at that stage of the game?
7: No. Well, I got hit like against Warriors and it was fine. And yeah, I don't think it was that bad, but I'm just glad I didn't get put in the bin, obviously.
23: Caelan, can you talk just a little bit about Justin's impact this year and how early, like the fact that you even extended so early in the year, you must have known that he was onto something special.
7: Yeah, I think if someone said that a year ago that would be in a grand final, I would have said, you're kidding. But if you had told me that, you know, good people are going to be in our four walls that bring a positive, optimistic culture to the place, and I'll probably say it maybe is likely, but just the belief and confidence that Justin's instilled in everyone. He makes training so fun, so enjoyable. He connects us to the community. We know what it means to represent our community, and it's all because of him. The person that he is has rubbed off on all of us. He's smart, he's composed. He's obviously like fun and exciting, and I think you've seen that in our footy this year. Everyone keeps commenting on how we look so happy, and it's all because of him. So obviously a lot of our staff though, and our club, you know, it takes a club to sort of create that, but the coach is at the front of it.
24: Justin, where's that happiness come from today? Because like I've seen a lot of losing coaches sit here and be just crushed, and you're not. Like, I think you can obviously see a lot of positivity out of it though. Yeah. Like, about where it leads to potentially.
5: I am crushed, so I'm glad it doesn't come across that way, because I don't want it to be a burden on the players. But right from the start, I've been so grateful to be able to coach them, and I love coaching, so I want them to love playing, and that's that simple. You know, you got to work hard, but I want you to enjoy it. You know, we're in nearly every day together, and I believe if you're gonna win, you're gonna, well, I don't know, love each other, I guess, is a word, but just love coming to training at least. And that's the way I feel, and that's the way I want the environment to be, and I'm glad that the players enjoy that and the other staff. And I got no doubt that, you know, had we had the fortunes during the year, and you know, we'll be lucky enough to be, you know, full strength, I think confident would be a different result. So we've got to start again next year and fight our way all year to get back here and have another shot at it. But definitely disappointed. Sweet, thanks.
18: Alan Ponga, their reputations, even in defeat, will have only gone up given their performance tonight. Let's take a break.
2: are you laughing at? Just because you didn't listen. Just because you were having World War II conversations in the background. After the break, Jimmy Graham's opinion on the Swiss.
16: I'm coming for you, Switzerland. Oh. And you can stick your croquemont shawls with a sunburn.
2: Oh, that's right. You hate the French.
16: Oh,
2: what's a croque monsieur?
16: It's a ham and cheese sandwich. And you know what? There's a reason it's on the kids' menu. If you want to pretend to be a grown adult and you're having ham and cheese sandwiches, you need to call them croque monsieur. Have a look in the mirror.
17: Can you charge an extra $2 if you give it that French name?
2: Yeah,
17: that's what
2: course.
17: I want to know.
16: Well, yeah, upsell. Can I have the kids' menu on instead, please?
2: What do you think of sushi?
16: Oh, no, don't get me started on sushi.
2: What's wrong with sushi?
16: Nah, it's a con.
2: What are you talking about?
16: Right, there's someone in Japan got all this rice and gone, what should we do with this? I know, we'll trick these Westerners. Let's lob. Let's wrap it in seaweed and not even cook food in it. If that's from Somalia, right, if people want to be trendy. Oh, it's Japanese, so it's all on trend. If I go, oh, the Somalians have got boiled rice with no flavour. Wrap it in seaweed. When they put raw fish in, you'd go, none of that for me. But it's Japanese, so I'm all on trend. Oh,
2: I'll tell you what's a myth. The sushi train. I'm not sure chicken schnitzel in rice qualifies as sushi. But I'm there. I am once a week. Triple M. Getting loose.
17: It's called katsu.
2: Getting loose. Put your shoes on, you grub. Triple M, rocking the footy. We'll finish it off after this.
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12: All right. Jimmy Graham, what do you think of the Germans? No, don't answer. Now, 1918 Roosters over Newcastle.
13: I'm married a German.
12: I know, like you're pro-German.
13: Let me get that. Let me leave it there.
12: Sort of post-1950s Germany, but I understand you're pro-German.
13: Yeah. let's that's a can of worms. Let's not go down there.
12: Now, More importantly, we've finally seen the blowers or the vacuums. What are they?
13: Yeah.
12: They're picking up the confetti.
13: Yeah, it's like a lawnmower with an extra so we can share this experience with all the listeners.
12: That's right.
13: That don't have the benefit of the vision and this extraordinary thing
12: we
13: that we're watching.
12: Dobbo down to get the sound effects.
13: It's
12: here.
13: Like a lawnmower with an extra large hopper or catcher. What do you call it, Dan? You don't know. You live in an apartment.
12: That's right.
13: Jimmy, what do you call it, a hopper or a catcher?
14: I don't bother with gardening gears. It's not my...
13: Yeah, okay. All right.
14: I
13: think I would call it maybe a catcher or a hopper.
12: I think what Jimmy's saying is that's woman's work. Now, that's the inference I got from you.
14: I've just got my leisure time and I don't care to do
13: gardening. Don't you have a garden? You have a garden in that, you know, that big 2-acre sort of mansion property that you live on the Shire there, don't you?
14: No, just a small, well-kept, manicured bit of lawnage that the gardener or my partner takes care of.
13: Okay.
14: Because it's just, I just...
13: It's not for you, is it?
14: It's just not for me. Nah. And you know what? I am who I am, kids.
13: Yeah, man.
14: And you know what? I'm not going to...
13: Don't shy away from it.
14: I'm 41 now. I'm not all of a sudden going
13: to... There's no use changing now, brother.
14: No, exactly.
13: You stick to what you know.
12: Now, time for some thank yous here, because there's people I'm about to say, they don't get recognised enough, but they are the hardworking people that make this function. I genuinely think Triple M sound.

0: Sounds the best. I'm not even talking about people's taste and who's their favourite commentator or favourite expert. But
1: what are you actually talking about?
0: I'm talking about the sound, the crowd, the sound of the crowd, the sound of the highlights packages, all those things. And that goes to people like Dave Thomas, who's been with us from the Monday Night Football days 20 years ago.
1: Yeah, love Dave. You know what, Dave? He always remembers the spray. He keeps it hygienic, and that's a really important part. It's really special to me. So thank you, Dave.
0: You know what you look like now? No, let's go. You know Brad Pitt in The Big Short, how he had the big beard, but he was also a bit weird with, you know, the germs and the spray, and he would grow his own food.
1: What's it called, The Big Short?
0: The Big Short.
1: I think I've seen
0: that movie. Okay. Andrew Renfrew, a Newcastle fan, not for him today. Ben Curley, Charles, you wouldn't know who he is. You'd see him on TV. He appears on camera a lot. That's the technical team. Thank you to the gentlemen. Who?
1: Hey, Curly!
0: There he is, Curly.
1: Yeah, he's got
0: and
1: Curly.
0: Frew as well does a great, particularly Vegas and Eden Park and the audio producers. Now, these people, Gerds, I have annoyed. Niall, Simon, David, because I like doing those openers.
1: Come on, you've lost me. Where are you?
0: I'm with the audio producers.
1: Oh, okay, audio.
0: So, you know, we like to do big thumping openers and, the song has to be just so, and they're cutting the highlights packages together. Great job, team.
1: Yeah.
0: The social media team.
1: Horsepool. Horsey.
0: Yeah, that's it.
1: Yeah.
0: Curtis. I didn't know Curtis is. I know him as Curtis.
1: Yeah.
0: Curtis Figon. Figon? Figon.
1: Figon. He's from Mauritius.
2: French.
0: No wonder you got your back turned to it.
2: Big red flag.
1: He's from Mauritius.
2: Suspicious.
0: Curtis, Joel, Ryan. JD as well, no longer with us.
1: Proxy.
0: he went to SCN. We'd like SCN. We shared a ride with Hutchie, some of us.
1: His career is.
0: Just trying to create a nice little bit of tension for next year. The panel ops, Dan Pettigrew, Jimmy Maroon. Great job by those two.
1: No relation, of course, Jimmy.
0: I know, you wouldn't know, but he's the son of. He's the son of. Well, great bloke.
1: Good fella?
0: Great fella.
1: Oh, man.
0: No, he's a chip off the old block. We like Jimmy very much, and Dan has done a great job as well.
1: Yep.
0: Now, the sales team, these people do make it possible. Patrick Burke, Jimmy Ellison, Duncan Evans. Now, the content directors, there's four I'm going to mention. The great thing, Gertz, only 50% hate my guts. Maddie Harrison, Laura Boucher, Jamie Angel, and Matt O'Reilly.
1: She's French, I'd imagine.
0: Who?
1: Laura.
0: Well, that's her.
1: Boucher.
0: Yeah, but you said he's French.
1: No, I said she's French.
0: Well, now she can hate your guts too,
1: she
0: does mine.
1: Laura loves
0: and
1: me.
0: The head of sport, Ewan Giles. Well done, Gilesy.
1: Yeah, well done.
0: Well done. Thank you very much.
2: Are you forgetting someone?
0: Who am I forgetting? I'm only reading. Oh, Charlie White. Yeah, superstar. Oh. Channel 7, Charlie. Charlie.
1: Take a bow, Charlie.
2: Channel 7, Charlie.
0: He gets enough plaudit. He got a drive time show for the last week, for God's sake. No, well done. And good luck.
2: Dobbo are very nervous about that, you know.
0: He should be.
2: I know.
0: He should be.
2: I think they're looking at taking it national. And you know, the regional market is going to be dominated by Charlie. Cost-cutting exercise and an improvement as
0: Gerds
2: well. So everyone's
0: us.
2: A winner.
0: Gerds was telling
1: us. Was this something I said off air, Dan?
0: No, it was about super intelligence, how it's taking over. It's an immovable, it's an unstoppable force.
1: Yeah,
0: well, Charlie
1: is
0: the unstoppable force of Triple M.
1: Yeah,
0: doing drive time shows. He's already got the 6 p.m. I mean, some of these gigs I would have liked.
1: He's hosting,
0: but he's got it.
1: He's hosting grand final.
0: He's hosting
1: apparently. Getting big money.
0: He does it. He's a good bloke.
1: This morning.
0: He's keen. He's
1: definitely available.
0: No, we like Charlie. No, and Ian, good luck to him at the World Cup.
1: He's
0: good luck to you,
1: available.
0: Jimmy.
2: Looking forward to it, Dan.
0: I just want to say this. Let me indulge for a second here, because we don't normally beat our chest about ratings and things like that, because someone told me a long time ago, you know, no one cares about the ratings. If they listen to you, you're their number one. I never forgot that. But when we started in 2007, we were sort of the new kid on the block, and then 2013 we got the full-time rights and we got to do great games like this, and Gerds was here for the first grand final when the Roosters won that one as well. But we were getting killed in the ratings, and that's okay. But, you know, we had opposition people hammer us in the paper, and I understand it's a game, it's a tough game, and they were calling for Triple M footy to be given the bullet, that the executives should put music back on. And I understood, I didn't take personal offence at that, but I understood this is a tough game. Well, I never thought, but in 2026, Triple M footy has become the undisputed number one football broadcast. And I'm just very proud of everyone here that has helped make that happen bit by bit. We rated twos in the 2013s. Now, number one in every single football time slot we compete in on a Thursday, on a Friday, on a Saturday, and on a Sunday. And it gives me great pride that we as a collective, through all the various shows, Saturday, Sunday, the calls and all the experts, would, you know, it's very hard earned. And look, it may never happen again. There's a survey coming out this week, Gerds, we may get killed.
1: Yeah.
0: But we can always say we were number one in every time slot in Sydney and in Brisbane, which we never thought we'd do. Yeah. And it's a tremendous achievement.
2: What's that done?
0: But that's it. That's all. We don't need to keep going and going. It's just, it gives us great pride. We'll be back to do it again next year. But don't forget, World Cup. World Cup is on. Some of us not allowed, but the rest of us, like you, Jimmy Graham, will be doing the World Cup. So you get most of the games here on Triple M, all the games on Channel 7. And can I reveal the technology? Am I allowed? Okay. I'll tell you why I'm not allowed to call games, Gerds, because Channel 7's actually doing something exciting, but it completely stuffed me. They're putting the games, so they've got the TV call with callers like Vossi and Maroon's doing some games and Andrew Moore. And by the way, now...
1: How come Vossi's allowed to do it and you're not?
0: I don't want to get into technicalities of contracts.
2: Geds!
0: I don't...
1: We are number one because we do ask the hard questions.
0: He negotiated in his contract, and when I did my deal with Fox, I didn't...
1: It you weren't aware.
0: World Cup. Channel 7, I don't think, even had the World Cup, and they certainly didn't own us.
1: Nah, fair point.
0: So, my fault?
1: Fair point. Your management let you down. Is that what you're saying?
0: Well, I'm my own manager, so yes, you are correct. You want to be my manager?
1: Maybe.
0: Yeah.
1: What do they take, about 7% these days?
0: Yeah, we'll talk.
1: Okay.
0: We'll talk. But no, this is so that you got the TV stuff, and they'll do it, and Robbo's going to be part of the call team, and Kiri and Jimmy Graham. But they're going to take the Triple M calls on the 7 Plus app. It's a great idea,
1: isn't it?
0: And they're going to put the pictures of Channel 7 with the Triple M call. So a simulcast on, so you can have your pick. You can have the TV call or you can have the radio call. Oh, so it's a very good concept for Channel 7. I wish them all the best. They did a great job with the World Cup in 17.
1: They did.
0: And I can keep talking for another 5 minutes, but I won't because everyone here has had enough. I just want to say, just talking about competing and all the other radio stations, I do have, and I think we all have enormous respect for our competitors. Andrew Moore and his team at ABC, they do a great job. They do a fabulous job, and Luke Lewis and Matty Elliott and Dean Hallertown and Ruan and all that team. 2GB, they do it their way. They've done it their way for a long time. MG's over there now. They've got a good young kid who calls on a Sunday Arvo, Mark Levy, and SEN do a very good job as well. So, you know, we can all be friends here, Gerds. It doesn't have to be nasty.
1: No, especially when you're number one.
0: But Triple M is number one in every time. So thank you, everyone. We'll do it again soon. Congratulations to the Sydney Roosters. Worthy champions. Absolutely. Winning a thrilling grand final over the Newcastle Knights. Have a very safe summer. Talk to you soon.
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4: Mitre 10's got your back. Their trade centres are open early, stocked for the job, and ready when you are. Mitre 10 Trade.
5: Well, the season started in Las Vegas and ends in Sydney. At Newcastle at both ends of the spectrum. The 2026 Grand Final begins. And to the left of Croker on the sharp. Gives it to Marty Lane. He goes breakthrough and scores. This young tear away.
6: And what an angle this is from Manu Leilua.
7: Just a beautiful lead line under the post. What a start.
5: High kick going in to one side. He goes up, takes it, gets it down. Does he put it
8: looking
5: down?
8: At the grippy old Mar.
5: He's lost the ball. He's lost the ball. There is a clear replay. High kick. It's Nwanga Nwazi time again. Up he goes. It's off him. Taken though. On the bounce. Ponga is away. It's only Terry Evans. Terry Evans is gaining. 30 to go. 20 to go. Goodbye!
6: If this is a try down, it is the greatest try in grand final history.
5: To Cherry Evans, high kick. It's Toyer again leading the chase 10 metres out. Toyer takes it on the full, keeps it alive. Taken by Nwagadina Waze, toes it through. Rick Evans scores. It's played to Robson. Throws to the left to Cherry Evra. Trumps on the line. Not to Walker. Lovely catch. On touch on. So Kenny keeps it alive. Gets it on. Surely a try. The defenders are there. They take the Rooster, who I think has got it down. I think he's got it down. Billy Smith has contorted his body. Grounded it. Two sideline conversions. They've come back from 12-0 down. It's 12-all.
7: It was Gagai Dan on Billy Smith.
5: And the Roosters try and get their first lead of the night. Got it! Never in doubt. Roosters see the lead for the first time. 14 points to 12. Walker to Cherry Evans. Stabs a kick. Cross the face. Hits the upright. Taken by Tedesco. Throws it on to the Wonga Minawase. Goes for the line. Scores! Scores! Cherry Evans with a bit of mastery.
7: It bounces off the crossbar into the waiting arms of Tedesco. Tedesco gives it to Nwanga Nuituase, and as soon as he gets the football, well, everyone in this stadium knew that he was going to score. It was one-on-one.
5: Cherry Evans pops a field goal. He's got it. He hasn't kicked a field goal in a final for 12 years. Well, he's kicked one of his last game in Australia. Well, it's now or never. Last tackle comes to Ponga. Ponga running. Ponga slipping a pass. Manu has it. Well, flicks it out the back to Sharp. Sharp the pick. Best of Maju. Maju. Over. They're still alive. He kicks it. Holding it wide. 1980. One of the greatest fairy tale stories comes to an end. The Brave Knights are beaten. But the Sydney Roosters, the Eastern Suburbs Roosters, are worthy champions. And there is not a soul who will have a word of criticism for these Newcastle Knights. Never has a team been so brave in defeat. 1918.
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19: Two letters, one word.
20: We've been playing this for a year, Jack.
19: Yeah.
20: So how this works, I'll say a letter, and then you will say the letter that it has to end with.
19: Yep.
20: You got to create a word with those two letters.
14: Yep. So we got Jacob and Ryder on the line. How you going?
16: Good. Ride or die.
14: Now this is going to be the best of five. So first of three gets the chocks.
18: Yes.
14: You must buzz in with your name. Very important.
20: That's a key point.
14: Buzz in with your name. If you just yell out a random word, we're not gonna include it, are we?
18: No.
20: Fun. See,
16: sounds good.
20: Wouldn't have worked.
16: Good.
14: All right, you ready, team?
20: I just yelled it out.
14: That's right, Louisa.
16: Sounds good.
20: Okay, the first. We'll start. Okay, first one. A.
14: L.
16: Jacob.
14: L.
18: Jacob.
14: Jacob.
16: Jacob. All.
18: All.
20: Yep.
14: Very good.
20: Works.
14: Very good.
18: 1-0 to Jacob.
20: Okay.
14: 1-0. Okay.
20: F.
14: K.
18: No one's buzzing in. F and K. Keep it appropriate.
14: Think boogers.
18: Hmm. Okay. Time's up.
14: Okay. I was going for flick.
20: I would have gone fork.
18: Boys.
20: Fork, eating your
18: freak.
20: Pasta. Oh, yeah,
18: freak. Could have gone freak.
14: Freak.
20: Okay. L.
14: Fork.
20: That's what I just said.
14: Good. L. D.
16: Jacob.
14: Yep, Jacob.
16: Lord.
18: Done. Now, Ryder, you're going to have to get involved in this game.
14: Ryder.
17: Yeah, I know. It's
20: come on, mate. Ryder. Use your brain, please.
16: I reckon, don't worry.
14: Ryder, I reckon you're going to be all over this one, mate.
17: Yeah.
20: Right. B.
14: B.
18: Ryder.
14: What?
17: Boob.
14: That's correct. Well done, Ryder. That is correct.
20: The female body part, boob.
14: Now, because we've had a no contest.
18: Yes.
14: Ryder, you need to get this to tie.
18: Yeah.
14: Otherwise, Jacob wins.
20: Yeah, correct.
14: And then we go into a tiebreaker, I guess.
18: Yeah.
20: Sudden death, as some would call it.
14: All right.
20: All right, C.
14: K.
16: Jacob.
17: Ryder.
18: Jacob.
14: Jacob.
16: Cool.
20: Well done.
18: He has got it.
20: Or you could have gone the
14: click.
20: Nether regions of the...
14: Oh, no, like a cock and pen. The birds.
16: Yeah, I was going to go with that, but I didn't know if it was allowed.
14: Oh, yeah, mate, that just means it's like a rooster. It's a male bird.
20: Yep.
14: Cock. Yeah.
16: Well done. That's
18: hey,
16: right.
18: Better luck next time, Ryder.
14: Better luck, mate.
18: Jacob, we've got some movie tickets for you. Lou and Charge and Triple M.
14: Ryder, die.
18: He's gone.
20: Oh,
18: yeah, it's a bit late.
14: Oh,
20: you're just there. Renaming things I've said.
14: Sorry, mate.
20: Am I speaking?
14: What?
20: I said fork and then I said ride or die.
14: Didn't hear you.
21: The Early Drive Home with Lou and Jarch.
20: Book talk.
14: Talk to me.
20: You know how book talk's like a trend on TikTok at the moment?
14: Is it?
20: It's like if you know, you're part of book talk.
14: Well, like a book club.
20: You're obviously not part of book talk.
14: I don't go on TikTok.
20: No, you don't. Actually, I've been scrolling reels more too now lately, actually, King.
14: I'm a real man.
20: But no, this is real life book talk. So a bookstore has assigned what?
14: Real life book talk.
20: Mm.
14: Just like people going to bookstores reading books.
20: Literally.
14: Okay.
20: Normal life.
14: Okay, talk to me.
20: So there's a South Australian romance bookshop called Fiction and Friction. They had to put up a sign saying, please no dry humping on the couches. Don't ask or do, because two teenage customers kept coming into the store and were kind of like, you know, sort of dry humping on each other. And then she'd be like, please stop doing that. And then she'd hear like,
14: nah.
20: Kissing and cuddling.
14: How bad are kissing sounds? Mate,
20: keep it PG, guys. You're in a bookstore. I get it. It's a romance store, but keep it PG, please.
14: I've got PTSD from being in paddocks. When you go to house parties or something back home and you'd be in paddocks and everyone just roll their swags out and you'd hear the...
20: Oh, that
14: people
20: was your
14: kissing in swags.
20: Hookup like, zone.
14: That was the hookup zone.
20: My hookup zone in the, you know, city was more bookshops.
14: Buddy, have you been going to Fiction and Friction?
20: It was me.
14: Buddy.
20: Yeah.
14: You stopped going there. No.
20: No, it wasn't
14: too
20: me.
14: Much.
20: I wish I was a teenager. Oh, those were the days. alas, I'm much older now.
14: Yes, you are.
20: Yeah, so we were going to call the bookshop.
14: Yeah.
20: And pretend to be the kids and sort of, you know, have a bit of
14: we'll just say, like,
20: chit-chat.
14: Can you please come back?
20: Yeah, but the bookshop's closed on a Wednesday.
14: Right.
20: Which is a wild day for a bookshop to be closed. Maybe young kids and that's their day they couldn't be in school or something.
14: It's an odd day to be closed, but, hey, it's your business. You run it how you want.
20: Yeah, Fiction and Friction. Maybe she's doing her own Fiction and Friction on Wednesdays.
14: Oh, well, then she wouldn't be doing Friction if it was Fiction. should be non-fiction friction, which is real-life sex.
18: Like real-life book talk, sort of.
14: Real-life book talk, exactly.
20: We'll never know.
14: Like reading a book.
20: We will never know. Yeah. But I thought we could call up other bookstores.
18: This is in
20: Adelaide.
14: Okay, what? Pretend to be the teens.
20: Yeah.
14: So pretend to be this little mob
20: the
14: going
20: Kissy
14: around and say,
20: crew.
14: Listen, fiction and friction, not accepting us anymore. What are you? Are you okay with some canoodling?
20: Yeah. Can we cuddle? Can we kiss?
14: Yep.
20: Can
14: okay.
20: We're dry hump.
14: So we're pretending to be displaced lovers. Searching for a new bookshop
20: to cuddle them,
14: to dry hump in,
20: and cuddle.
14: Dry
20: hump.
14: Yeah, it's kind of assumed, I guess. If dry humping is involved, I'm sure there's probably hugging involved.
20: Yeah.
14: You know what I mean? I don't think it's like you're a salmon with both your arms by your side, just looking directly into each other.
20: I don't know how
14: you've dry humped in the past. Just two people planking.
20: I've never dry humped.
14: Just
20: what do you mean?
14: Oh, I will. It's the radio
20: Refrain.
14: Show, not the podcast. Mm. So I'll dial back.
20: Good.
18: Lou gets away with too much on this show, doesn't she?
14: So much.
18: Because you can't quite get there.
20: No, you're not allowed to.
14: Correct. Anyhow.
20: After 2-3 p.m. as well.
14: Well, let's do it. Let's call them next.
21: It's your early drive home with Triple M's Lou and Jarch.
20: We've just been talking about the bookstore that had to put up a sign saying no humping because there were some teens dry humping on the couch. And she put up a sign saying, please, no dry humping on the couches. Don't ask or do. So they were kissing, sort of cuddling, and then she had to tell them to stop. And then they returned that exact week doing the same thing. Keep it PG, please.
14: Keep it PG, please.
20: So we're going to call some bookshops in South Australia where fiction and friction is.
14: We're going to pretend to be a couple.
20: Yeah, pretend to be a young
18: couple. Couple.
14: Well, I don't know if we are a tuple. Do we have to be a tuple? Can we just not be an early 20s couple?
20: Yeah, I'm doing my normal voice.
14: Correct. We were developing characters in the break there and it felt weird.
20: Yeah, I didn't like yours at all.
14: Well, that's actually who I'm going with.
20: Oh.
14: Well, shit.
20: Great.
14: Okay, well, let's do it anyway.
20: So we're going to call a bookshop.
18: Let's call
20: see if we can cuddle and kiss it there.
14: Yeah, we are.
0: This is speaking.
20: Hey, how you going?
0: I'm good. How are you?
20: I've been better. So me and my partner.
14: I'm here, Jenko.
20: Sorry, that's Jenko. We love Fiction and Friction. You know the bookshop in South Australia?
0: Yes, I believe so.
20: Yeah, we used to go there all the time. We kind of like reading together, sort of like maybe my legs are laid over his or we're holding hands while we're reading.
14: They had sort of couch facilities that would accommodate for that sort of thing.
20: And we were just wondering, do you guys have couches that we can come and read we're reading The Hobbit at the moment.
14: But we are more into sort of fantasy smut, you know, A Court of Mist and Fury and A Court of Wings and Ruin. Do you have a place where we could sit, read together,
20: cuddle?
14: You know, closely, because they did ban us because we were getting a little too close.
18: Okay, he hung up.
20: Oh. Damn it, no one likes us.
14: Hurtful stuff.
18: Should we go one more?
14: I want one more.
1: One more.
18: All right.
14: Let us hump in a bookshop.
18: Okay.
20: Humpsy.
14: Hey, I'm liking this character development, mate. Mine's getting weirder and weirder.
20: You're so weird.
22: Now I'm going to be like this. Yes, we love it.
20: Every time you say a book, I go.
23: Hello, it's in Prince Amelia speaking.
24: Hi, Prince Amelia. How are you?
23: I'm good. What can I do for you today?
20: I'm here as well. I'm his girlfriend,
24: hi.
20: Sandra.
24: Hi, I'm just calling. Basically, just a quick one. Do you have any reading facilities within your shop?
20: Like a couch.
23: Not really. We've got a little bench, but no couches or anything like that.
24: That could do. It's just we've been reading it Fiction and Friction, and they've stopped us basically coming in to
20: read. Too much dry humping.
24: Yeah. So would there be any chance of us coming in there reading? We're into our fantasy smart, like A Court of Frost and Starlight.
20: Yeah,
23: We don't really have much fantasy, and we don't really have, like, a space for people to sit down and read, unfortunately.
24: Bumzo. Okay.
23: Yeah, sorry about that.
24: That's right. Thanks, Mado.
20: Thanks.
23: Oh, good. Okay, have a good day.
24: Bye, Heather.
23: Bye.
24: Bye, Heather.
20: What was that, Jack?
18: Bye-bye.
20: It was old, man.
14: And they wasn't Heather.
20: Yeah, I was like, where'd you get Heather?
14: I don't know.
20: And they were good.
14: So no bookshops allows it.
20: Yeah.
18: That's a shame.
14: Hurtful stuff, isn't it?
20: Dry hump at home.
14: Oh, well, keep it at home.
21: The Early Drive Home with Lou and Judge.
1: Reverse the verse. Server.
18: Now, do we remember how this game works? You played it a fair bit.
14: I don't know.
20: No, neither do I.
14: I don't know how it works.
20: Go on, explain it. We will sing a song, then LP will reverse it, and then we will try and emulate the reverse version to get it back to the OG.
18: Yeah, that's pretty much it.
14: That's exactly it.
20: Yeah. And I was just writing down my songs because I like to be old school, old fashioned, not looking at my bloody phone and computer games
14: Oh, mate.
18: Yeah, I'm not the computer games.
14: The phone queen of the studio.
20: So I wrote down the artist just so I don't forget which song it is because you just see the lizards there, you know, it's a bit hard.
14: Maybe for you, Dahl, but not for the rest of us. Okay.
20: You're being a real piece of work today.
14: Oh, am I?
20: And not a real art piece like bloody Picasso, all right?
14: Don't try and sound cultured.
20: Like, I don't know Picasso, mate.
14: What's your favourite painting?
20: Probably that big one with the face.
18: It is a goodie, though.
14: No, it's called Big One Face.
20: Big One Face.
14: Yeah, it's my favourite, too. Okay.
18: Who wants to sing first?
14: You know, let Lou go first. Now, which artist?
20: I'm trying to be all nice.
14: I'm not.
18: Lou, do some singing.
20: Okay. Don't start now.
18: Okay.
14: Which artist is that from? You write it down, tell me.
20: One note smooth. Good.
14: Sounds right. German.
18: One more time, Judge.
20: One note smooth.
18: Go.
14: One note smooth.
20: You said Judge in there.
14: No. One note smooth.
18: Let's reverse it.
14: Don't start now.
20: Oh, yeah. Not the start, but you got the... Yeah, sorry, not
14: phone
20: the don't, but you
14: start
20: got,
14: now. Yeah, I said phone start now.
20: You said start now pretty good, though.
14: Thank you.
20: So
14: okay.
20: That was Dua Lipa, because I read it down there.
14: Oh, thank you for writing that down. Right. Now, that was a 62%.
20: I would have gone 70, but take the 62.
14: All right.
18: Okay, well...
14: Take the 70, thank you.
18: Interesting. Judge, do some singing.
14: Waltzing Matilda.
18: Ooh, a classic.
20: Nice.
14: I love Waltzing Matilda.
18: And I've always wondered what Waltzing Matilda is backwards. Let's find out.
14: Ooh.
18: One more time, Lou. Go.
20: It's
18: not bad.
20: What?
14: I just love looking at you. When we concentrate so hard to try and get it close. It's just funny to see.
18: Here it is.
14: I'll give you 58%.
20: Yeah.
18: I think that's
20: like
18: better.
20: I'm saying it with a mouthful. You know, I've got a mouthful of shepherd's pie.
14: I have noticed this in your reverse to verses. You do a lot of shh when they should be zzz.
20: Okay.
14: You know what I mean? Just a bit of constructive criticism, because if you didn't do that, you would have nailed it.
18: 58%. I think Lou's actually in the lead at the moment as the impartial judge.
14: Okay, we'll give it 72%.
18: Okay. 72, play 70. Okay, do some singing, Lou.
20: Rock with you.
18: Yes.
20: MJ.
18: MJ.
14: Michael Jordan, he's sung.
20: Yeah.
14: Right. Man, a man of talent.
18: Here we go. Go, Judge. How on earth does that become rock with you?
20: I know.
14: I don't know.
18: Let's see.
14: Rise with you.
20: With you.
14: Oh,
20: it was like few.
14: With you. Where are you?
20: Yeah.
18: Yes.
14: That was a 92er. Get played again.
20: I would have gone 85.
14: Rise with you. Rock with you. I just elongated it. 88.
20: 85.
14: Not 85. It's 88.
18: Well, either way, we're going to need a good score from Lou here to claim this victory.
20: Judge, to be way better.
18: Judge, do some singing.
14: She's from Texas.
18: Okay.
14: I think it'll be an easy one.
20: We don't.
14: Saskatchewan. Saskatchewan.
18: Go, Lou.
20: Scorchers Marshes.
18: Okay. This for a potential reverse the verse victory.
14: You mixed your ashes around.
20: See, Trump's ashes.
14: You see what I mean?
20: Yeah.
14: You just mixed your ashes. Yeah.
18: Okay. I've got to give it to Jarch. I'm sorry.
14: I think I've taken it.
20: Take the win.
14: Thanks, mate.
18: There you go. 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
20: Well, we work with a lovely lady, Jack, called Violet. We mean well, don't we?
14: We love her.
20: We love Vi. And she's got two kids, Finn and Austin.
14: That's
20: and
14: right.
20: I love Finn, but I do love Austin. Can I say that a little bit
14: can
20: more?
14: Can say whatever you want. Finn throws things at you.
20: True. Finn actually goes, scaredy cat, scaredy cat.
14: He calls you a scaredy cat, whereas Austin often pines for you.
20: I know. He goes, he walks around the house, whoops, sort of crawls.
14: Lulu.
20: Lulu. Lulu. And when I see him, he stops and then he'll see me and he'll just have this big grin. Like, I love him so much.
14: Yeah.
20: He's my favourite. So he came around to my house the other day and he was wandering around and Kevin, my stuffed koala, was on the couch. Well, even my stuffed koala was on the couch.
14: Mm.
20: And I've got three of them. And you know that I love Kevin.
14: Yeah, I know.
20: I sleep with them all night. And this is me when Austin grabbed a hold of Kevin.
14: Yep.
20: So.
14: Are you, this is the thing. When you first showed me that video, I was like, oh. You know what you act like? An only child.
18: Yeah.
14: And even though you've got two brothers,
20: I know.
14: You act like a lonely child sometimes. So and I think it's because you've been operating, like living solo.
20: 100%.
14: So you've got your own space, right? And this is what I love about it. You've said to him, what did you say?
20: I go,
14: so, you know, that's not yours.
20: I go, do you like Kevin? Yeah, and then he grabs and he's cuddling and then he sort of falls on him and sort of is like, you know, cuddling him on top of him. And I go, no, that's not yours, Austin.
14: Which is insane to say.
20: Wild.
14: What did you think was going to happen? Did you think that he was going to fall on the ground and then get up and go, mine, and piss bowled out the door?
20: Kind of.
14: Like,
20: I was protecting
14: Kevin. It was so funny to me that you had to tell him, a little kid playing with a child's toy
20: mine.
14: In your house.
20: My sleep companion.
14: No. That, I know you're having fun. It's not yours.
20: It's like he's got like someone's engagement ring. Wow, that's not yours.
14: Yeah, that's correct. It's not like he's got something he's going to. That's what you've got to do with kids as a father. Yeah, I know. But so if he's holding like a glass, and you're like, no, buddy, that's not yours. He could break it. If he's taking a piece of jewelry. No, remember, might break mum's necklace that she gave you. That's not yours. A stuffed teddy that you have three of. And he rolls like that. No, that's not yours. There was almost anger in your voice.
20: Kevin's.
14: There was anger.
20: Well, and then everyone sort of started going at me, going, "Well, you've got to give it to him." But see, I would like to keep the Kevins for as long as I can.
14: Insane.
20: Like,
14: give the kid a Kevin. Give the kid a Kevin.
20: I think a lot of people have stuffed toys longer than you think. Jack.
14: You've owned it for about 2 years.
20: Five.
14: This is you've got three of them. So give it. What's the latest one you got? 9 months ago?
20: Yeah.
14: That's not enough. I've got Brown Bear. I've had Brown Bear for 35 years.
20: There you go. See, I want to do that with the Kevins.
14: I had it when I was a baby. Someone gave it to me.
20: I just happened to start at 28.
14: My beautiful, I think, Aunt Jan, who wasn't actually an aunt, but Aunt Jan, you know, you call them aunt. I think she gave it to me so now it just sits in my room as a nostalgic memory.
20: Well, I sleep with Brown Bear the other day.
14: You're 32. You got one 9 months ago. Give the kid a Kevin.
20: No, I think...
14: You're a coward, Dalvin.
20: I think I'm going to keep him and he's going to be the oldest teddy in Australia.
14: Yeah, well, it won't be because there's clearly older.
20: Look, you can have your teddies from zero. You can have them from
14: 32.
20: 28. Jack.
14: 32.
20: C'est la vie. I want to know. I want to find Australia's oldest teddy.
0: The early drive home with Lou and Judge.
20: Because I'm on a mission to make my three stuffed koalas, Kevins, the oldest teddies. In years to come.
14: Yeah, I understand that, but you got them later in life. You're going to have to live for a long time, bud.
20: Yeah, 110, let's say.
14: Oh, you want to get to there,
20: no,
14: do you? Come on.
20: I know.
14: But I know you, and just through sheer spite and willpower, just to have the oldest teddy, you will pursue that dream. You'll grit your teeth to 110.
20: Just for the cannons.
14: Like, you'll grit your teeth to it.
20: Ashley, talk to us. How old's the teddy?
7: He's 21.
14: 21.
20: What kind of teddy?
7: He's a dog.
20: Oh, woof woof. And what's his name?
7: His name's Dog Dog, mate.
20: Dog Dog. Dog. I think Dog Dog and Kevin would be good friends.
14: Well, yeah. Ash, did Dog Dog get a 21st?
7: Oh, look, mate, I did just turn 21, but I'm going to be honest, I think I forgot about it, hey.
14: You're a dog, dog. Yeah. Dog, dog got dogged.
20: Okay, I think you need to throw a 21st for Dog Dog.
14: All right, so you've had him literally since birth. Yep. Okay, interesting.
18: Well, a bit longer than Lou.
14: Not as old as Brown Bear, though.
20: True.
14: Okay, thank you, Ash.
20: Stuart,
14: talk to us.
8: Hey, guys.
20: Hello.
14: Hiya, mate.
8: My bear's a little bit older than that.
14: How old?
8: It's around about 55 years old.
14: Ooh.

0: That what
1: 55.
0: Is it a teddy bear?
2: Yeah.
1: Where do you keep him?
2: Sometimes in the cupboard. Sometimes leave it on the bed.
1: Yeah, okay,
0: I don't think
1: mate.
0: He likes the cupboard.
1: It's an inanimate
0: object. Put him on the bed,
1: it is an inanimate. So have you had this bear since you were literally a bub?
2: Yeah, it was given to me as soon as I was born.
0: Oh, see, that's so cute. Love,
1: well, Lou, you've
2: and already... it's actually got my christening clothes on it.
1: Does
0: aww.
1: It?
0: See, I could do that for Kevin.
3: Yeah, but you probably had it when you got christened.
1: If you want to beat Stuart, you've got to live to 83 okay. or so, or 84. Okay, thank
0: nice
1: you, Stuart.
0: Stu.
1: Jacob, talk to us.
4: How's it going?
1: Good, mate. How are you going? How old's your teddy?
4: 89 years old now.
1: Oh, 89?
0: You don't sound 89.
4: No, it was my granddad's, and then he passed it down to my old man, and then my old man gave it to me when I was born.
1: Well, that's actually lovely. That is truly lovely. What's its name?
4: Oh, it doesn't really have a name, to be honest. Just it's just bear. Kind of...
0: Let's call it Kevin.
1: No.
4: Yeah, that's a good name.
0: Yeah, there we go.
1: Jacob, don't listen.
0: Kevin passed down... It's Kevin the third, because it's like three generations.
3: But it's still the same Kevin.
1: It's still the same.
4: Yeah, yeah, but I'm going to give it on to my kids eventually.
1: Yeah, well, that is sweet.
0: See,
1: I like
0: I'll
1: that.
0: Do that.
1: Well, okay, 89 years old, which means... You need to live to 117.
0: Done.
3: But imagine
0: watch this space.
3: But now imagine Austin.
1: She started gritting her teeth.
3: Imagine Austin said, "You know, Kevin was passed down to me from Lou, who
1: Arnie
3: I love."
1: Lou, who I love, and
0: fine, he can have one, Kevin.
1: Oh, thanks, Greg. You got two left. You'll be fine. Thank you, guys. Appreciate
3: thanks.
1: It.
3: Lou and Judge on Triple M.
5: It's your early drive home with Triple M's Lou and Judge.
3: It's Lou and Judge on Triple M, and last week we listened back to one of our favourite bingles that we've done.
1: Hold on.
0: Yeah, let's do it again.
1: Hold on. Give me a second. It's Lou and Judge on Triple M.
3: Aww.
0: You sound like a commentator.
1: Well, I was trying to be
3: like
1: LP.
3: You sound like an elf.
1: Ah, go again.
3: It's Lou and Judge on Triple M.
1: Okay, now you're just being silly.
3: Oh.
0: Silly boys, let's play a bingle replay, shall we?
1: Yeah, magnetite retrofit glazing. This is an absolute ripper one. It's basically... The best windows you can get.
0: Duble glazing.
1: Is from magnetite. Let's hear it.
3: A bingle is a business jingle, by the way.
1: That is correct.
0: Yes.

0: Come and see us now and we'll get it done, kids.
1: That was slay.
0: That was a rip. What did you say?
1: I said that was slay. Nailed that, Queen.
0: I don't know.
1: Go off, sis.
0: What is this?
1: Just telling you how good you are. Mwah. Point says.
0: That's better.
1: Okay.
0: Thanks.
1: Hey, if you want to get your own business jingle,
0: yeah.
1: DM us at Lou and Jarch. We'll give us about 12353.
0: Okay, let's go out. Fade us out, LP. Magnetite window, retrofit glazing. Cool.
2: This is the early drive home with Lou and Jarch.
1: I'm not happy.
0: Why?
1: Because.
0: What happened?
1: My day started off with a full pep in my step, Jack. I've arrived at work. I see you standing in the car park with a woman who, let's just say, Yeah, I did see that part. I will be telling Steph. We've all sort of had run-ins with her. She's quite...
0: I haven't.
1: Oh, don't be on your high horse. Before this interaction, you did not have a good opinion of her.
0: I'd never met her.
3: You'd been influenced by the opinions of others in the office.
0: But by the others in the office. So basically, it was pure conjecture from my point of view, and I regret it.
1: Okay, well, so what happened? I rock in, pull up, think I'm doing a beep. I do a little, this is how I imagine my toot to go, beep. And I am waving frantically, like, hello to you and the woman.
0: Yeah, Jenny. We'll say Jenny.
1: Jenny. And we'll call her Jenny. Forgetting how, obviously, my cute little T-cross.
0: In a car park?
1: Yeah, is quite loud.
0: They reverberate, mate. So think about the noise of a car park. It actually annoyed the shit out of me.
1: I know, but I wasn't thinking, that was not my intention.
0: Of course it wasn't.
1: So I'm beeping and I'm waving frantically.

0: quickly, like, hello.
1: And we go, we look at you.
0: Jarch looks at me like I'm a loser. Like, I've rocked up to the party and you're like, oh, they invited her. That's how I felt.
1: I shook my head at you.
0: I know you did. Okay,
1: why would you do that?
0: It felt like I'd rocked up and you didn't want me there at all.
1: Yeah, used to that.
0: And so I pull into the car park, whatever, walk over and I go, hi. I go, sorry, the toot is very loud. It was meant to be a friendly toot. I go in for a hug.
1: Lou goes in for a one-armed hug.
0: To, hey, I'm Lou. She looks at me, puts her arm out and steps back.
1: Looks you up and down, step backward, and then you... So keep in mind, listeners, I am now in heaven. When I see this interaction, I am in pure heaven.
0: You're trying not to laugh.
1: I'm like, and then, so Lou does that. She rejects her, looks up, doesn't even say nothing. And then Lou stands there, and Lou goes, just looks at me and goes, oh, well, okay, like that, right? Now, keep in mind, I have decided at this point to not say anything.
0: No.
1: Because I want to see... Who's going to fix this situation?
0: You should have come in to back me up.
1: Not a chance, dude. She's my best mate. So
0: you should have actually come in to back me up and go, oh, you know, it's just my mate Lou.
1: It was too funny. It was just too funny. And so you're all awkward. She couldn't give a rip.
0: No.
1: That's what I respect about her. I have this newfound respect. She just runs her own race, mate.
0: I was trying to change, you know, we had the opinions of everyone else. I was trying to, you know, beep, wave, come in, hug, see if, you know, what you were saying. Perhaps we'd been, you know, sort of influenced the wrong way.
1: Yeah.
0: No, I've been influenced the right way.
1: So for a bit of context, basically it's surrounding, you know, our parking situation. We'd been parking in the wrong place. We'd been roused on. And we had to move our vehicles, basically. So when I'd never met this lady before, obviously we'd heard about her, very strict on the rules. Jenny's very strict on the rules, mm-hmm. which,
0: fair
1: fine,
0: enough, it's a job. I get it.
1: I see her for the first time. She goes, you're sorted now? And I'm sort of like, yep. And then she asked a question, and then we get to talking. And I'm talking about Hank, and she's going, oh, it's bloody great, you know, the newborn. And we're starting to connect. And then she sees my boots, and she goes, what are those? I said, oh, they're ostrich. She goes, ostrich, emu? I said, ostrich. She goes, oh, they're great. The only time I've ever seen them is in Mexico. We're bonding. And I'm going, oh, beauty. We're friends now. This is great. Then old beep-a-thon comes behind me.
0: Oh, I'm honestly just thinking back to how...
1: now we love each other, and she hates Lou.
0: I felt worthless. Awesome. I felt worthless.
1: You were so cranky.
0: Like, I couldn't believe... Just the hand out and, like, nah. Because I'm just trying to say hello. Hey, Lou, you know, hug.
1: I've never seen a more overt and brutal rejection.
0: Neither.
1: And I was single once.
0: Yeah.
1: And I've had my fair share.
0: I'm a bit upset thinking about it.
1: I love it. Because now you've ticked her off even more and I'm in her good books.
0: You know what? I'm catching the tram to work from now on.
2: Oh, wow.
1: Yeah, that'll be the day.
2: Yeah, that'll
0: I'm catching the tram.
1: Cody's coming.
2: We'll monitor the situation. It's Jenny versus Lou.
0: Oh, God.
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1: But now, time to welcome Herb in because Herbus, a bake yesterday.
18: Yes, I'm in because you've divided some codes, Bill.
1: I have.
18: Yes.
1: What's happened?
18: Well, you baked Peter Vallandis yesterday.
1: The Vland.
19: Yes, the old slick back.
20: Thinks his game's the biggest in Australia. Well, Pete, it isn't. He thinks that more people watch it than any other sport in Australia. Well, Peter, they don't. Claims he's the most participated sport in the country. Pete, that's also bullshit. Five tackles kick. Five tackles kick. The odd hit up. That's the whole game, Jim, in one f***ing sentence.
18: And you went pretty hard.
19: Yeah, probably a bit harder than I thought. Thanks, Jim.
18: The response, great.
19: Oh, good.
18: In terms of we're getting views, which we love.
19: Yeah.
18: We love.
19: Mm-hmm. Good.
18: Downloads. Beersy's very happy with
19: happy
18: it.
19: Happy Beers. Good.
1: The Beers are here.
18: He's
1: yes.
18: Happy. But it's reached up north.
19: Oh, no. Sydney.
18: Yes.
19: Oh, the old mum sniffers.
18: Our Rush Hour family up there. So they're actually taking a break, the usual show.
19: Yeah.
18: So that's Maroon Hindy and Millie. They're off.
19: Yeah. Mm-hmm.
18: And we've got the fill-in show.
21: What? Hang on, they're off?
18: They're off.
21: We are the only ones on radio.
18: I have no idea. It is a joke.
19: Yeah.
18: But they've got their fill-in show. So Luke Keary, James Graham, and Charlie White. Mm-hmm. We know Charlie.
19: Run through those Charlie. Familiar names again, will you?
1: Good boy, Charlie.
18: Luke Keary, James Graham, and Charlie White. And they have responded.
19: Oh, have they?
18: In particular, this is James Graham.
2: Oh, what a pathetic, childlike argument to boil down a sport to something like that. It's like, a, oh, Usain Bolt, all he does is run from point A to point B. Well done. Give yourself a pat on the back. And just on that particular takedown of our sport, what did he say?
17: Five tackles
2: and then a kick. Well, let's boil down the AFL. What do they do? You kick the ball through the goal. We've got that in rugby league also. We don't give a consolation prize. But again, typical Victorians, very sensitive. One extra point for going close. So, hey, look, it lacks intensity for one. And if the person, if Billy wants to go head-to-head on radio with why I think the game of AFL lacks intensity, I will tell that to his face.
17: Oh, that's James Graham.
18: That's James Graham.
17: Is he a pomp?
18: Yes.
17: Sounds like it.
18: Probably a bomb villain.
17: Irish or something, but yeah.
22: Not a lot in that. No way.
17: That's what I would have thought. I don't want to say too much because I'm just looking at him here and he's a tough looking bugger. and he's played 424 games of rugby, so he knows a hit up or two.
22: And he'd know finals as well.
17: Well, let me read his record, Jim. We'll know. He lost 5 grand finals with St Helens in the Super League.
22: 5?
17: Yes, then he come to Sydney with Canterbury, the Bulldogs. He lost that one. Then 2 years later, lost again with the Bulldogs. So that's 7 in my book, Jim. And then he played in the 2017 World Cup final against Australia, playing for the Pommies. And,
22: yes.
17: And lost that!
22: No!
17: Come on, Jim.
22: 8!
17: Wow.
18: There was one part of the response, Jim, that you might like at the end.
22: Good.
18: Have a listen.
23: Really brownless. Where does that come from?
17: I don't know.
23: I feel sorry for James Brayshaw Brian Warren, the great men who have to work with him every day.
22: Yes. That's true.
23: That must be a tough carry.
17: Dropping the F-bomb too, is that necessary?
23: I know. You have to beep that in
17: post.
23: Well,
2: that's when you know you've not got any real intellectual fortitude to put an argument if you have to swear.
24: That's true, Jim. That first
22: that
24: part.
22: Is. I am to be felt sorry for. That's
2: we're
22: true.
2: Live, aren't we?
24: Yeah, we are.
2: Going to drop an F-bomb.
18: I heard, though, Bill, you want to make a call to the big man, James Graham.
17: We'll see.
18: I've heard it might be happening, which means we might get a response for your last show tomorrow.
22: Oh, good. I like the sound of that,
17: too. Did they take a poll on who won the debate, me or James?
18: Callers called in.
17: And? What was the score?
18: Team Billy.
17: Oh, of course it was.
24: He's lost another one.
22: That's his ninth. What the hell?
25: This is the best bits of the Rush Hour with JB and Billy. Download the podcast now from the Listener app. Just search for the Rush Hour.
22: I tell you what we're doing
17: what
22: here.
17: What have we got now?
22: Idiot file. And my final of the year. So I've asked Matty to come forward with his very best, and he's had a haircut especially for it.
17: You know what it's going to be?
22: What?
17: Matt, very short.
22: No, it's long.
17: Who's excited?
23: No, Mark Bickley, come on.
22: See, she should be better than that.
17: No, come on, Bix.
22: Come on, Bix. They're horrifically boring, man. But he should be able to frame his sentences better than that.
17: In terms of the word of the use. No, the use of the word.
22: Matty, just get the old record button and hit on top of that.
17: The use of the word, you idiot. And Marty won't play, Jim, so we thought that.
22: Mm-hmm.
17: Cal Toomey. Cal Toomey. Has reported. What about this? Well, look at him ring up. A lot of red.
22: Oh, no.
17: And yellow.
22: It's actually orange.
24: It's orange. But red and yellow make orange. Right, we got there.
22: Right.
17: And then the winner of that will win
24: 2 tickets to the 2026 Toyota AFL Grand Final, Bill.
17: Well, me.
22: Me or we? Which one?
17: Actually, we. And the Dallas Cowboys versus the Washington Commanders game. It sounded like Travis Bazanza.
22: Bazanza.
17: Ben Bazana.
22: Travis
17: Bazana, Jim.
22: Yes. You've been talking to him for 5 minutes, you dick.
17: It's just nice to do that, to introduce yourself, Jim.
22: Why?
17: To...
22: He knows who you are. Well, you were just speaking to him.
26: We've got 10 years, haven't I?
19: Yeah, I know. We go way back. You're only me brother-in-law's brother. Whatever
22: exactly
19: it is.
22: Right.
19: What? What is it? What did you just say?
22: Hello to you, Suits Bramble.
19: G'day, Jimmy boy. Yes, been to the centrepiece today, the financial luncheon there.
22: Why would you be at a financial luncheon?
19: That's a very good pint.
22: Pint?
19: Oh, pint.
22: Do you have a few or
19: no,
22: just
19: I
22: the one?
19: Have, I did have one. Justin Long Muir.
22: Yes.
19: Well done, Fat. Has been named the
0: not really,
19: coach.
0: Not really.
19: The Frio song, it's unique, Jim, fair to say. Heave ho, way to go.
22: Yep.
19: If that's the words, I don't know. Anyway, Jim, I had a bunny 4 and 20, and I ate it quickly. And it's reverberating.
22: What the hell is going on with
19: him? It's reverberating.
3: You got one for me, Bill?
19: I'm sure someone
22: meant to start shooting.
19: No,
22: animals.
19: Are they native or whatever you call it?
22: Native.
19: Pigeons?
0: You mean endangered?
19: Endangered? Are they endangered? In what year did Justin Long Meyer?
22: Muir.
19: Muir play his final game for Frio? JT or JL?
22: JL even.
0: JL, wow.
19: This is all in order of the grand final, Jim. All yes. In order.
22: Righto. What sort of order?
19: Colonical order.
22: Oh, no. Colonical order.
19: Yes.
0: I don't think we'd want a colonical order.
22: No,
0: Bill.
22: Not out of you.
0: No.
19: Clonological.
22: Oh, no.
4: They call me, actually, I got a nickname last year because it happened a fair bit, Voldemort.
19: Oh, yeah. Voldemort.
4: Voldy was my nickname last year. Yes.
22: You know where that's from, Fat?
19: Yeah.
22: Where?
19: Well, I...
4: Come on.
19: I don't know.
22: Harry? Come on, Fat.
19: Harry Styles.
22: Harry Styles.
19: Harry bloody seriously. The wizard.
0: Yeah,
19: Harry, Harry Potter. Harry Potter, thank there you. I haven't watched any of that.
22: Harry Styles.
0: We've got an audience,
22: come
0: too.
22: On, Fat.
19: Oh.
22: Who's here?
19: Oh, Ash is out there. I see
22: Ash.
19: Ash,
22: good.
19: New sales girls, Jim, out there.
22: Right. Nice.
19: What, they shouldn't be listening. Oh, sorry. And a bloke there too.
22: Oh, my God. Fat.
19: So sing the next line of a famous song.
0: What happened there?
22: What was that?
0: It was your clavicle yesterday. Now what is it there?
19: Oh, it's me arthritis.
22: Arthritis?
19: No.
0: Esophagus.
19: Esophagus. Same family.
22: He's making fun of old people. And they're incontinence.
19: Oh, no. They were okay. They were conscious.
22: Did Fat burp in the middle of that break? Matty, I want... Can you do some forensic work?
19: I had a pie.
3: But the Saints are keen to take, you know, taking offers for Tara if the right deal presents. It's a real curious one because when the Super Footy Club went through their reset...
19: You can't rip. How do you know it was me?
22: Oh, how do we know? We're
19: staring at you.
22: We were looking at you.
0: There's vision.
22: Head.
0: There is vision, and it's going up on our socials.
19: Let's run the tape. Who is it, Busy?
22: Of you doing it.
19: It's not Fat.
22: How did you know it was me?
19: Mm. How?
22: Well, because I didn't burp and Rabs didn't burp. There's only three of us in the interview.
19: No, Rabs could have.
22: No,
0: I could have, but I didn't.
22: He didn't.
19: And by the way, that's Charlie Hosking is one of the girls out there from sales that I said hello to.
22: And the bloke?
19: I met him today too, so I went over to say good day.
0: What's his name?
19: His name's Shannon.
22: Right.
19: Anyway, Charlie's a good friend of a good Geelong girl, so all of
0: you know, we can just go and find out what his name is.
19: I don't know if it's Shannon.
22: So you went to say hello to him, but you don't know what his name is.
19: Oh, well, yes, exactly. So I said, g'day, Charlie. I said, g'day, mate. Yeah, Jim thought you were.
22: Oh, I was leaving here.
19: I said, Jim does it all the time and blames me.
22: Exactly.
19: Oh, that was good.
0: That was good. Matt Short is going to be great as well. He's playing cricket for Victoria as well as the Adelaide Strikers. Mm. He's going to be joining us in studio next. Then you've got a Fruity Thursday joke.
19: Finish the show and
0: send JB and Lisa off to Portugal.
22: That's it. And we're
19: Portugal.
22: Done. Mm. Yeah, might never be seen
19: going
22: again.
19: Going to Lisbon?
22: Lisbon starting there, yes, and then trooping around.
0: And the other cities in Portugal?
19: Yeah.
0: Mm.
19: Aromia?
22: Aromia.
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6: Lammy, the highlight of my year happened yesterday. I can safely say that now I haven't had any kids in this year.
7: Yep.
6: Because usually you say that and someone goes, oh, what about the birth of your child? Yeah, of course.
7: I forgot about that.
6: So yesterday I was up at on the elliptical. I've been watching on Netflix The Quarterback, which is the NFL quarterbacks. They get followed around the season. Really, really good vision behind the scenes. But as I was logging on Netflix, it comes up with what's new. Literally just popped up. And I was thought, oh, this is an interesting Netflix show, and I will watch it. But I was too into The Quarterback to then flick over to Ray Gun. You know Ray Gun?
7: Yeah, the Olympian.
6: The Olympic...
7: breakdancer.
6: Breakdancer Ray Gun. So there's a new doco. It came out yesterday. Like, the comments I'm looking on YouTube are 4 hours old. So Untold Ray Gun, Breaking Badly, is now a show on Netflix.
7: Yes.
6: So I just quickly clicked on the trailer really quickly. I thought, oh, let's just see what the, they give you the minute trailer.
7: Yeah, yeah, yeah.
6: I'm so pumped you haven't seen this. I don't know whether you're telling the truth or not. Have you not? Someone would have texted you yesterday, I'm sure. It only came out last night.
7: I have not heard of anything until now.
6: Okay, I'm going to play to you Untold Ray Gun, Breaking Badly, the preview.
8: Right before the Olympics, I went to my therapist, panicked. She was like, what's the worst that could happen? The whole world could laugh at me. She's like, do you think that's reasonable? I was like, oh no. There was this frenzy. It was this growing monster. I was furious. She was not prepared.
9: She's vibing, baby.
8: She's like, some of the memes were funny. Then the tone started to change. Am I Rachel or Reagan?
6: Lammy, you've just made your first appearance on Netflix on a show that is going to go so internationally viral. You did a video on your Instagram, TikTok, taking the Mickey out of Ray Gun, of which they've taken that vision and quite simply played on the opening minute preview.
7: Guys, I'm a global superstar.
6: Three times you're bouncing around like a kangaroo and licking your paws.
7: Surely that's a stitch up. You guys are leechy.
22: What? It's amazing.
7: Okay, maybe if it happened once, I would believe, but not three times. They would never.
22: I'm telling you, that is the most. Like, I saw it yesterday, and I fell off my chair, and I was going to message it to you.
6: Well, Leechy put it in their footy chat, by accident, not in our chat.
22: Yeah.
7: Guys, I'm a global superstar.
22: You are.
6: Yeah. So when Leechy put it in the chat,
7: watch my wings grow and me fly away from this show.
6: Can you give me one ray gun live? So we've mastered the elliptical. Just give me one little ray gun.
22: Yes.
6: There it is.
22: Oh, it's not bad.
7: It's the kangaroo, and it's the up at the camera and the...
6: My big fan was the back arch.
7: Oh, guys.
6: When she really put the back into extension. Yeah,
7: is it going to be a sad doco, though, where she's like, oh, everyone started bullying me, and I was just kind of like, oh.
6: It's about bullying, and you're in it three times.
7: Guilty.
22: I'm so proud of you, Katie.
7: Guys, same.
22: Yeah.
7: Oh, next very logical proud. Step, quit this show and go into
6: taking
7: acting.
6: The piss out of athletes.
25: This is Triple M Breakfast with Xavier Ellis and Katie Lamb. 92.9. Triple M.
7: What went in the toilet the other day? We were asking what happened, you know, when you took your eyes off your kids for 2 seconds. And we had Brock from Coburn call through.
10: I brought a PS5. I thought, sweet as, I can pause the footy. Yeah. I can, you know, rewind it, whatever. So I get home, I put it on my PS5, and my 2-year-old nicks off with the controller and throws it in the toilet.
7: No. Yes. Devastating. And
6: I don't know why I
7: time.
6: Said yes over the top, like I celebrated the kid had done it.
7: Did you?
6: Yeah, I went, yes. Sorry about that. What was the gentleman's name? Brock. Sorry, Brock and Coburn.
7: 133353. What went in the toilet? Declan in Lathlane, what happened?
11: So a few years ago, we won a Colts footy premiership, and we're out celebrating at Mustang Bar.
7: Brilliant choice.
11: Yeah, one of my mates was talking to a girl at the bar. I think he might have bought her a drink.
7: Of course.
11: And then the boyfriend came over, wasn't too happy, and flushed my mate's premiership medal down the toilet at Mustang.
7: No.
6: The Mustang Bar down with the premiership medal.
7: Oh, and also cute, they went out with the medals on.
6: I was so. Yeah, you leave the medals on for sure. That's your entry.
11: Yeah, medals and jerseys.
6: Yeah.
7: I guess, yeah, guys would like to do that.
6: And a bit of face to,
7: want a medal.
6: Bit of face-to-face sparring. Back in the old day. That was
22: cheeky.
6: Here
22: we go.
7: Did that end all end okay when the medal went down the toilet?
11: Oh, well, he never got it back. But no.
6: Shame. What about the girl? Yeah. Any success or no? That ended.
7: No success.
0: No dice.
7: So didn't get the girl.
6: Lost the medal.
0: Yeah.
7: Good night. Lizzie was at the Mustang Bar. That was a bit of fun.
6: Yeah. Not bad. Sorry, not bad by the bloke whose girlfriend was.
7: Brilliant.
6: I'm not going to hurt you. I'm not going to punch you. I'm going to flush your medal down the toilet.
7: That's fair play, I think.
6: Mustang Bar probably flooded 6 months later because the medal popped in, but that's fine.
7: Carrie in Herne Hill. Carrie, what went down the toilet?
9: Well, when my daughter was about 3 years old, she was gifted a pet rabbit by my best friend.
6: Yeah.
9: And she decided she was going to bath the rabbit in the toilet.
7: Oh no.
9: In the toilet.
7: Did the rabbit swim?
6: Did the shower go on? Is it fair to say? Flushed the button?
9: No, well, I kind of caught her putting it in there, so the legs went in.
6: Okay.
7: Oh, good.
9: But it survived. It survived the turmoil.
7: Thank God. The rabbit did not parlay.
6: The turmoil.
7: That actually
9: lucky she didn't flush.
7: Does remind me when I was over at my friend's house, we were in primary school, the fish had died. And I said, from memory, because we had fish, you flush it down the toilet.
6: It's fine.
7: So she went to flush it down the toilet. As soon as it hit the toilet and she hit flush, it started swimming around. And I was like,
6: yeah.
7: Remember
6: Mum and Dad when they were living in Arnhem Land, they opened the toilet and there was a snake sitting in it?
7: Oh my God. Why would you bring that up?
6: I still randomly think I'm going to be sitting there and a Jew guy's going to whack me on the backside or something.
7: Meg in Two Rocks, what went down the toilet?
12: Good morning, guys. So 5 years ago, I started my own business where I go to, schools and childcare centres, set up worm farms, compost bins, edible gardens.
7: Right.
12: And the uniform, I look like a bit of a fruitcake as it is, big flowery overalls, matching earrings, whatever.
6: Yep.
12: When I started, I got a job at this prestigious school in Perth. I won't name any names, but this was like, it's going to be a game changer.
6: It's year one.
12: So I go... Yeah, I got to go in, train about 50 of their teachers, heads of department, all the things. So I go to the toilet before my training session is about to start in my flowery overalls, unclip the straps, chuck them backwards, and the whole back of the overalls go down the toilet into the water. There's bits of toilet paper hanging off them. I'm like, what am I supposed to do? I just want to stay in here forever and never show my face again.
7: Yeah.
12: So there I am, rinsing them, picking the toilet paper off.
7: No.
12: I do them back, and there I go, and hope that nobody notices the wet back of my overalls.
6: But you would have felt that wet back the whole day.
7: Of course you would have.
12: Yeah, the whole time. And I knew where they had been. That's what made it even worse, But there was no way I wasn't going to walk out there and take this job.
7: Of course. Did anyone say anything or just like left it?
12: No, I kind of walked along, with my back against the wall and then stood in the front and kind of shuffled, But, nobody knew. Well, now everybody knows.
6: No, it's good. Did you nail it though, Meg? Did you nail the brief?
12: Yes, I did. I kind of, came to terms with the fact that there was pee on my back.
7: Yeah.
12: I was fine after that.
6: That's all right.
7: Even we've the best have pee on their back.
6: We've all been peed on some stage.
12: Yes.
6: Meg said yes.
25: This is Triple M Breakfast with Xavier Ellis and Katie Lamb. 92.9. Triple M.
6: Lammy, you haven't dealt with the excitement of the Tooth Fairy yet, Charlie. No. Is she, how many fangs would she have?
7: Oh, God. She's got
6: a mouthful.
7: About four on the top and about four on the bottom now.
6: Right. So, both our boys, their teeth are falling out at the moment, little Albs. They just look like a mess.
7: Yeah, I know. It's a cute little age, though.
6: Yeah, they're big. Ted's got these chompers, mate.
7: Yeah.
6: He could just bite through a brick if he needed. These big bloody bastards at the front. Anyway, so last night we have a little ice cream after dinner. Ted's an elite eater.
7: Yeah.
6: Like, poor Albi, he's just slow as anything. Like, if you were to compare it to an athletic event, eating food, Ted's the 100-meter sprint and Albi's the 40K walk.
7: The hare and the tortoise. Remember that?
6: And who?
7: Remember that book? What was that called? The Hare and the Tortoise.
23: Yeah, it's just a fable.
6: That's about it. Yeah,
23: just a fable, really.
6: Anyway, Ted races, puts his food plate on the dirty side of the kitchen, and he races to get an ice cream, and off he goes.
7: Yeah, and what ice cream are we having?
6: Connoisseur on a stick. He's a mint man, a mint chocolate man, and Albie's a Bubblo Biller.
7: Yeah.
6: So anyway, Ted,
7: the little bubble gum will take a tooth out.
6: Yeah, well, in the midst of Ted trying to get his connoisseur open really quickly, he's ripped it open with his teeth rather than tearing. He's pulled a tooth out, a little bit of claret, and he's lost a tooth.
7: Right.
6: Now, unfortunately, there's a rule that, well, especially around our place, is that if the tooth fairy, when your tooth falls out, if it falls out at school and you misplace it, not to worry. The tooth fairy is watching at all times, yes, knows that you've lost your tooth.
7: Yeah.
6: Ted's first ever tooth was lost. And there was a rule around our sort of area that, and I'm sure when I grew up, that if you don't have the tooth to put in the jar, often the tooth fairy will give you a little double payment.
7: Oh.
6: A little double payment because you're quite sad that you've lost your tooth and you're fearful that the tooth fairy won't come.
7: Tooth fairy's good like that.
6: Very good. Yeah. So Ted, his first ever tooth was lost and lo and behold, a double payment arrived. And incredible.
7: What's the tooth fairy dishing out these days?
6: Well, our boys typically get a fiver.
7: Oh, wow.
6: Yeah, a little fiver goes in. Back in my day, I think maybe $1 or $2.
7: I got $2, I remember, because I had the little fairy cup and I put my tooth in it and then I would look in and she'd drop in $1 or $2.
6: So the tooth fairy's dealing with inflation too. So yeah, we've all got that.
7: It's the cost of living.
6: The only thing is now the boys have worked out.
7: Ah, I see.
6: If there's no tooth to put in the glass.
7: Double the payment.
6: Double the payment.
7: Well, hang on a minute.
6: So Ted's tooth has fallen out of his mouth in the kitchen.
7: Yes, so we can find it.
6: I don't need to bring in the army to find that.
7: No.
6: So we're looking. I'm like, I cannot find that tooth anywhere. I am looking everywhere.
7: Hang on.
6: Ted's going.
7: What about Kevin? He
6: has No, Kev's not over there. Ted's got the blood dripping down his face because it's been ripped out.
7: Yeah.
6: Ted's not moving. You know those cars, the rich people have those when you park underground, they've got the 360-degree thing that spins on a wheel.
7: Yeah.
6: Ted's rotating on one foot.
7: Oh, okay.
6: And he's like, nah, I can't see. I'm looking everywhere.
7: Yeah.
6: He's standing on his tooth.
7: Yeah.
6: Trying to see when he can pick it up and put it down the sink.
5: That's clever.
6: So that he gets the double payment.
7: See, now that's I'm just going to say, smart. Well, that's smart.
6: Albie lost one last week in the schoolyard. It was hanging.
7: Yeah, okay.
6: He runs over to mum from school, says, oh, I've lost my tooth. Mum's like, oh, great, where is it? Nah, don't know, lost it playing footy. No doubt it's in his hand, he's just thrown it into the schoolyard.
7: But do you think that maybe the tooth fairy, because as, you know, she is watching
6: at all times.
7: If there's some foul play, does she just go the standard amount?
6: Because
7: I don't
6: amount.
7: Know, that's why I just reckon that the tooth fairy would be like, foul play
6: foul
7: there.
6: Foul play.
7: Single payment.
6: Yes.
7: Because she's collected the tooth.
6: Due to rule 767, tooth fairy rules, you do not qualify for a double payment due to mischievous play in the yard.
7: I've heard that that's a thing. So.
6: Okay.
7: Yeah.
6: Might need to remind them about rule 738.
7: Correct.
6: Of the tooth fairy manual.
7: Yeah.
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7: An Australian man from Queensland has been arrested in Bali's international airport on his way home.
0: Drugs?
7: You would think drugs.
0: No.
7: No. Another indecent act.
27: On a residential driveway near Canggu in Bali, the pair simply can't keep their hands off each other. What happens next, we can't show you due to our legal obligations. But this man got an eyeful, as did a local woman preparing to place a religious offering outside her home.
7: Copped an eyeful from the journo.
0: They were placing their own religious offering by the sounds of
7: exactly.
0: it.
7: Exactly.
0: So what happened?
7: So a 27-year-old man and a woman who shall not be named, she hasn't been identified either, they have essentially, look, this is me filling in a couple of the little blanks because this is what it looks like.
0: With a bit of poetic license, please.
7: On the CCTV that we have seen. But it looks like they've had a long day at Single Fins.
0: Yeah.
7: They've had a long day at a beach club. They have cozied up at the pool bar, had a couple of cockies, a couple of cocktails.
0: Well, one certain one,
7: and they thought
28: and said cocktails, just
7: correct. Like. And then they thought, let's go have a little bit of a pash.
0: Okay,
7: and they may have done that in the pool. That's fine.
0: Yeah, that's okay.
7: Then they got up. They walked into a residential property. They've scoped out sort of. You can see them on the CCTV, like looking around to make sure the coast is clear. And they thought. Thumbs up. Two thumbs up, everyone. The coast is clear.
0: Where's that waiter? We need to order one more cocky.
7: And he said, I've got one.
0: Here I am. Yes.
7: And they have performed a sexual act. Now, that is illegale in Bali. So...
29: Fans,
7: Yeah, correct. You're not allowed to actually do that in public. You're also not allowed to have sex outside of marriage in Bali.
6: So that was the act, was it?
7: Yeah, that was the act. So a sexual act, and it depends on the severity as to what can be kind of the charges or whatever. But they did think the coast was clear.
6: Yeah.
7: I mean, that clearly had multiple bintangs.
6: Mm-hmm.
7: So maybe they were saying they thought that was a statue, but really it was just a woman who was wanting to perform a religious
6: act.
7: Which
6: is very different to the sexual act. If you were rounding baseball bases, are we what was the act? First base, second base, third base, or we thinking they did the lap and ran a whole home run?
7: Well, look, I'm not entirely sure because they bleep it out. They stop it. They say, stop, we don't want you to see this on TV. I reckon it could have been the whole way. The funny thing is that they're on the CCTV. Balinese officials have used facial recognition, have managed to identify him at the international airport. So he's just about to fly home.
6: Hung as a dog, too.
7: Hung as a dog. He's called the boys. He said, boy, do I have a story for you.
6: I got a story for you. I met the love of my life last night.
7: Neck Minute is in the slammer. So he's been arrested. Now, fines can be anything from, it depends on the severity again, but he could be facing prison time easily. So the, like, upwards of the maximum service sentence is up to 10 years in prison, up to 480,000. And that's just for, like, under the acts of, like, pornography, essentially.
6: What would you pay? What would be you pay, say, to get out of it? Say it was you, would you scramble up?
7: I mean, you're in Bali. I'll just, you know, just sleep in my coupler. Like a few thousand, I reckon. Yeah. They're all quite.
6: Would you pay 20,000?
7: To avoid prison time. God, yeah. I would not look good with a shaved head. There's no way. Look at me. Come on. Look at me. I wouldn't look good with a shaved head, hey? I don't think so. Are you trying to cut off my hair with your head?
6: You look like Brennan Cox.
7: Anyway, there's something happened just afterwards after they got caught.
27: One horrified neighbour told authorities they'll perform a cleansing ceremony to restore the sanctity of the site.
7: You're going to need a bit more than that.
6: That's what I
7: used
6: to do.
7: Get the mop out.
6: Light some candles.
25: 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Triple M.
6: We're talking about embarrassing yourself in front of your ex. Now, it hasn't happened to me, but at the moment, Mum is struggling with cancer, so she's at home pretty much disabled as we speak because she can't move because it's all gone through her hips and whatnot. So she's on the couch and, as I said, just can't do anything, so people are popping in to visit her.
7: Great.
6: And time to time, she's like, probably too much, but it's probably better than sitting by yourself. But anyway, so she had a phone call from a friend who said, oh, look, I'll pop over and see you. Mum was like, yeah, cool, no worries. Look, I'm not going anywhere. I can't go anywhere. So feel free to pop in. And we have a pretty big house at home. So, they can't answer the door or anything. So, you know, just let yourself in and come upstairs.
7: Open
6: wherever it is. Anyway, so and then the lady goes, yes, Ange, that's great, but do you mind if so-and-so comes as well? Mum was like, well, that's a little bit abnormal, but, yeah, of course, that's no dramas, because she goes, oh, I'm actually a bit like you at the moment.
7: Oh.
6: I'm a bit disabled.
7: Oh, what's happened to her? On crutches.
6: So, yeah, as I said, Mum, permanently, this is not permanent, but she had a knock on the door, and here's the crutches come up the stairs, and, you know, clunking and clunking and clunking. Mm. And then got to the bottom of the story. Mum's friend had taken up pickleball.
7: Oh, I really want to get into pickleball, side note.
6: Yes, okay, pickleball. And lo and behold, the tournament was about to start, and her first opponent is the ex-husband's new partner.
7: Oh no! So the new partner, and was her ex-husband there watching?
6: Yes.
7: Oh.
6: So there comes the arm wrestle of.
7: Who's the better pickleball player?
6: Well, I need to show my ex-husband I'm a better pickler than the new woman.
7: 110%. I would have gone way over.
6: So way over's meant an Achilles injury.
7: Oh, no. She's gone down
6: the Achilles.
7: Shot in the Achilles.
6: Achilles gone. So lo and behold, she's laying on the floor in the pickleball arena.
7: Oh.
6: And the new partner comes and has to offer the hand up to the poor old ex.
7: Oh, and now the new partner looks even better. Like, correct. Not only has she basically won by default, but now she's gone over and, like, helped her up. I'd be like, it's fine, I'm fine.
6: Yeah, as you crawl to the bench, and then someone's and your arm and arm like Jesus on the cross, exiting the pickleball court.
7: Unfortunately, so she's got the ex-husband helping her out with the new partner. Yeah.
6: And it wasn't the threesome she was hoping for.
15: Oh.
6: 133353. Embarrassing yourself in front of your ex.
7: It happens.
6: It must happen because she didn't plan, one, her first arrival to be the new partner.
7: Yes.
6: Two, for the ex to be in the grandstand. And it's a country town.
7: Yeah.
6: The grandstand would have been three people.
7: And then, yeah, exactly. And then she's trying her best and bulge, she goes down with an Achilles.
6: And then to visit mum, who is permanently like wheelchair, to have the audacity to crutch yourself up because you've lost your Achilles in a stoush.
7: Yeah, it's like
6: with the new partner. 133353. I haven't done it. Well, at least I'm probably oblivious to embarrassing myself. I'm a bit of a dork. 133353, Lem. You wouldn't have ever embarrassed yourself.
7: No, but my sister has a brilliant story. We'll save it for next.
3: 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Triple M.
7: Embarrassing yourself in front of your ex. Let's go to my sister. Hello, Stephanie.
4: Hey, Katie. Hey, Dave.
6: Steph from Swanbourne. How are you, Steph?
4: Yeah, really well.
7: All right, Steph, I remember this story vividly, but please tell us exactly what happened.
4: So remember, it was a while ago now, but I had just come out of a long-term relationship, like 5-6 years relationship.
6: Yeah.
4: And you know, as girls do, when your friend's down in the dumps, they take you out to lunch.
7: Of course.
4: So we went to Bread in Common in Fremantle. I don't know if you've been, it's the long table bench style setup.
6: Yep.
4: So we were sitting on the end, the two girlfriends, then me, and then next to me were two vacant spots, and then next to them was another group of four and so on.
6: Yep.
4: And of course, for me, my ex-boyfriend and the new girlfriend come sit right next to us. I'm shoulder to shoulder with her.
7: No. You're cozying up next to the new flame.
4: I'm crying into a glass of wine while attending my ex-boyfriend's new date.
6: He's playing footsies under the table with the new date whilst you're crying at the table.
4: Yeah, he touched me a couple of times. He thought, wrong
6: foot. I know that's
7: what. What wrong toes? They're the ones I just broke up with. Don't want those manky toes near me.
4: It was so embarrassing. Like, I was mortified.
6: Did you hang around, Steph, or did you wrap it up pretty quickly?
4: He ended up leaving because he also was so uncomfortable with the situation.
7: Steph, it would have been so funny as well because you could have fact-checked the whole date. Like, he would have been like, oh, yeah, you know, like, yeah, I'm so super, you know, I love playing tennis. And you're like, oh, he's not that good at it, to be honest.
4: Yeah. Needs to work on his forehand.
6: I'm such a mature, loving man who cries all the time. Just my old partner didn't treat me with respect.
7: Oh, God, that was so funny, Steph. Thank you for that.
4: Horrible. No worries. Thanks for making me relive that on air.
7: Yeah, I'll turn it upwards, eh?
3: This is Triple M Breakfast with Xavier Ellis and Katie Lamb. 92.9 Triple M.
6: Bang!
7: Wow!
6: Oh,
7: hang on.
6: That'll do.
7: I love this game.
15: Oh, big old leader, Katie Lamb. It's 58-45 at the moment in Wheel of Games.
6: I reckon she might be on an 8-0 run.
15: It's a decent run.
6: Nearly. Something like that, because I reckon they're close to within 5.
7: No, I haven't done a clean sweep. It's never been done. Okay, a clean sweep's never been done.
6: No, 8 of the last 9.
15: Zave, time to spin the wheel, please.
6: Go for it, Leachy.
15: This wheel has a whole bunch of games on it. Whatever it lands on, that is the game that we play for the morning. Notice it's only come around to about 3 or 4 over the last couple of months or so. Xavier Ellis, come on down. Katie Lamb, come on down.
6: Price is Right.
7: Yes.
15: Time to play the Price is Right. So I'm going to give you an item. You need to be closest to the pin.
7: Yes.
15: First to 2 wins.
7: Okay, got it.
15: Are you guys ready?
7: I guess so.
15: Well, we're heading to Bunnings first.
7: Oh.
6: I was there actually yesterday, 2 days ago, buying a fire flame weed burner. You know, the gas bottle ones that shoot flames.
15: Jesus Christ. You with the weed, like, with the flamethrower is very dangerous, I'd have thought.
7: What did you get that for?
6: To burn the weeds.
7: Oh.
15: Well, it's not that.
6: Yeah.
15: You are looking at the price of a Hills Hoist 6-Line Heritage. So the old school, you know, the old Hills Hoists.
7: Oh,
6: the old big clothesline you can hang off.
15: It's the most Australian thing you can bolt into a lawn. Iconic heavy-duty galvanised steel rotary clothesline, big enough for king sheets.
6: So what is the price of a Hills Hoist 6-Line Heritage? 3, 2, 1. Reveal your prices, please. Katie Lamb has gone for
7: $555.
6: Zabe has gone for
8: $499.
6: Katie Lamb gets the point. $585.
7: You were very close. Oh, God, there, alarmingly close.
6: My goodness.
7: I used to have a recurring dream about that. It was at my grandparents' house, and we'd always swing on it, but I'd always have this nightmare that people were trying to steal me from it and kidnap me.
6: Right. Okay.
8: Don't know who's taking up lawn space these days with the Big Hills Boys, but anyway.
0: Good item to play Goon of Fortune, of course.
7: Let's see your dirty doll.
0: Here's your second item. And this is perfect because a lot of people love their trading cards, especially for football. A signed Xavier Ellis 2008 AFL Select Hawthorn trading card off eBay. How much the signed Xavier Ellis 2008 AFL Select Hawthorn trading card cost off eBay? 3, 2, 1, reveal. Katie, I want you to go first.
7: I don't want to offend
0: Katie,
7: you.
0: Katie, I want you to go first.
7: I thought it'd be under $10. I've gone $8.
0: $8 for
7: Hang
0: you.
7: On.
0: Zave has gone for.
7: I thought you did a little last minute. How are you going?
0: Zave has gone for.
8: $3.90.
7: Oh, Xavier, you're more than that.
0: It's $7.99.
7: Oh, Katie, so long.
0: $7.99.
7: $8.
0: You missed by 1 cent.
7: Jesus.
0: Very well done.
7: Flying.
0: Yeah.
7: That was good. $3.99. Come on, Zave.
0: Give yourself a little bit of extra credit.
7: Give yourself a bit more credit.
8: No, I just had a double. Quick research.
7: I was like, it won't be double figures, but...
8: Just did some research what my premiership medal would go for.
0: Yeah.
8: That no Dockers have got, so...
0: Oh, don't say that to the Lambassador.
7: Well...
8: Lamb will be back in brown and gold in 3 weeks.
0: Well, we'll find out. Katie goes to 59 to 44. This is turning into a massacre all of a sudden.
8: I need to focus. Yeah. I'm doing two things at once. I'm splitting my sultanas out of my breakfast for you at the same time.
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3: Oh,
2: and,
3: there it is.
4: Not 6'7".
2: No, not 6'7", 65.
3: You did that, it's around the super age when you can get your super? There's 60. Not like 72.
2: No, you can get your super at 60.
5: You can start eking it out about 60.
2: If only I had some, I'd stop working.
5: Yeah, Marto took $6.80 out and it was empty.
2: Everybody, I want you to think of the old person at work. When should they have retired, perhaps? They got injured because, you know, old people react slower, perhaps, or they move slower. And they can get injured because this is one of the greatest stories of sport I've ever heard. Would you call bullfighting? That's a sport, isn't it?
3: Oh, God, yeah.
2: Spain's greatest sport. Mm-hmm. Morante de la Puebla. Okay, so he made a comeback. He was the greatest matador of all time in Spain. He made a comeback on the weekend, and the crowd.
3: How old?
2: The crowds flocked. Oh, better get you. And no, I haven't got.
3: So he retired.
2: 46 years of age.
3: He was the greatest. He retired, and then he's made a comeback at 46.
2: Yeah, everyone said, mate, and he said, yeah, I know. I'm not too old. So he's 46, but you got to be nimble, quick on your feet.
3: God, yeah.
2: All right. Well, there's the problem. So 133353. If an old person who maybe should have retired didn't, how did they get injured? Because listen to this. The finest bullfighter ever seen. This is one to watch at Smoko, everyone. After being gored by a bull during his comeback, he suffered the injury while bullfighting in Seville. The bull's horn, and this is where the video and the pictures will show you, the bull's horn punched in his buttock colleagues drew the animal away from him by distracting him. They do the cape work.
3: Oh, not in the buttocks.
2: Yes, it was, right up the bum hole.
5: It was two horns.
3: Two
6: hands straight in the anus.
2: It perforated his rectum. Morante is now recovering. It was the most painful goring I've ever suffered in my career, he told El Mundo newspaper. I felt enormous pain and I was very scared because I could tell that the bullet gored me and I thought I was bleeding a lot. Well, duh, Einstein. He realised, in fact, he was not bleeding profusely. He relaxed quite a bit despite the pain.
7: Did he try to relax?
2: Have you got a noise that he would have made while he was relaxing his...
3: Oh, my gosh.
2: Oh, that's not bull.
3: I think if a bull gored you,
2: you do a full one.
3: Stop. Your eyes for too tight.
5: That's
2: enough.
5: Very immature.
2: Oh, that's terrible. Listen, they're calling him the most powerful.
3: Look how pleased with himself he is. Look at his face.
2: I didn't know we were going to get a fight.
3: I never know what to do in these moments because I don't want to lean in, but I'm not your mother. It's not my job to tell you off. But I can just see the look on Marto's. Look at him smirking. Still,
5: I acquiesce to his demand, and then he looks at me like I'm the immature one. He goes, "Grow up, mate. Do you really want phone calls here? What do you want? Old fellas getting hurt.
2: Or when did you?
3: When
2: did you cop it up?
6: Two hands straight.
2: When did you get gored up the?
3: I'm not sure that's our listening audience.
2: Yeah. Okay, we'll forget the whole thing.
5: If there's any
2: 133353, just in case you do have a story.
3: Apologies.
5: Kids, ask Dad to put that video on when you get to school.
2: When's a bull horned you?
5: The raging bull.
2: Yeah.
5: Run in with Gordon Tallis.
2: Please.
3: Gary from South Maclean.
2: All right.
8: What?
2: Gary.
8: Yeah.
3: Gary.
9: Yes, Gary.
3: What happened, mate?
8: Well, I was hit by a truck when I was 13, 14, right, in hospital. Got out, and they said, and I played AFL. They said, no, you can't do it. So I went back and said, I want to do bull riding. Yeah, that's okay.
2: AFL, but you could go bull riding.
8: Yep, and I could send you a photo of me going, mate.
3: What happened to you?
2: No dick pics here at Triple M, mate.
5: Not on the burner phone.
8: Hey, Alex said I could.
2: All right.
5: Send it to him.
3: Gary, tell us the story. How did you end up with something happening to your groin?
8: I think I was 17. I was at Tamworth Rodeo.
2: Yeah.
8: First time my son, he was about 10 years old at the time. I got bucked off and the bull come back at me and stabbed me right. Oh, below my belly button, in between, and flicked me up into the grandstand.
3: Ooh.
2: What got you you just above your willy?
8: Yep.
2: And what do they do? They just flick their head and you get thrown over the fence?
8: Yep. Yeah.
3: Did you get back on the bull after that, Gary?
8: Nah, or did you give it up? 6 months. 6 months.
5: Well,

0: First of all, they yelled out.
1: Get your hand off my penis!
2: Do they say that? Like, you know, when you fall off a bike, they go, it's just, you know,
3: get back on the
2: get
3: bike.
2: Get back on the bike. Right. Do they say get back on the ball, or do they go, mate, I don't think this is for you?
4: No, they just said you're a dickhead and so did me mother.
2: Yeah, right.
0: Fair enough.
5: Triple M Breakfast.
0: Got a lot of traction, did your story yesterday, Greg Martin, about you being at Hillary, your daughter's engagement party at Howard Smith Wharves. My wife even said to me, did Marto embarrass himself that much at her party? And I said, listen, I think he just got a bit boozy and took himself home.
6: I took myself home because I recognised the signs when you're not able to speak English or walk properly.
3: You'd had a big day. You'd been out working in the hot sun. Hey. You're doing a deck for your brother for free. Hey, and you thought,
0: He's not a victim when he's having vodka Red Bulls at midday.
3: Yeah, vodka Red Bulls touched his lips at, what was it, 3?
6: No, it was 1:30. Or something.
0: Anyway, you came a little bit of crop and you took yourself home. That was your side of the story. That we heard yesterday. Get the podcast.
6: Apologise, my daughter. She said, "Yeah, that's all right, Dad. It happens."
0: Got the real side of the story, Mark.
3: Well, we had the secret microphones, of course, and we got the audio yesterday.
0: Oh, Howard Smith Wharves have sent us a secret.
3: It was a huge.
6: And they just.
3: So good billiard room.
0: I can't even keep a straight face.
6: I know where all the cameras are.
0: This is the worst one. This could be the worst ever.
6: Worst ever what? Oh, what is this?
0: Rick in the audio dungeon might have punched it up a little bit too far. Anyway, good luck.
6: All right.
7: Cheers for the lift, Ivan. Can't believe they banned you from Uber as well, mate. Let's get this party started, baby.
8: ID, please, sir.
7: Oh, ID, don't you know who I am, brother?
9: I am the Rum Lord.
8: Maybe have a water when you get in there, mate.
7: Yeah, no worries, brother. Frozen and distributed throughout my rum. 6 double rum and cokes, please, barkeep, for the Rum Lord, baby.
10: There you go, Mr. Martin. 6 rum and cokes. Now, any chance of a tip today?
7: Tip? Yeah, can do, mate. I've got a horse about to jump in the Pal Meaty Bites Handicap at Kinkin. Get on. It's called Hoof Hearted at 61-1. Get it? It's HOOF, but Hoof Hearted. But like this. Hang on, I think I followed through. Oh, the vibe in here is dead. Oh, DJ, throw this on. Marto's Greatest Hits, Volume 16. If you want me, Bonnie, and you think I'm sexy, come on, Bonnie, tell me so. Oh, yeah. Barkeep, I've deleted those. I'm going to need 6 more rum and cokes, please. 6 more rums.
0: I told you, Rick.
3: Are you proud of yourself?
6: What is wrong with you?
0: Are you proud of yourself, Marto?
6: What is wrong with you?
0: Oh, no.
5: Triple M Breakfast.
2: Did you see what happened up the sunny coast yesterday in terms of spectacular?
0: Oh, yeah.
3: No.
2: Yeah. A truck took out 9 cars and a caravan, and you went, what the hell? When you originally saw it, you went, what? Where was it? At Alex Headlands, wasn't it?
3: Oh,
2: yeah. You went, what? How did that happen? Like, oh, that's just, is he drunk or on drugs or something? Brakes fail.
11: Nearby residents say the driver was screaming that he'd lost the brakes. He escaped with only minor injuries.
2: Wrecked cars. One bloke lost. Did you see the bloke? He had a grey Land Cruiser and I think he might have had a Hilux. And he lost two utes and a caravan out of his front yard. The truck just it was wicked.
3: Wicked. Jeez, no one was hurt.
2: Didn't seem to be. There was a lot of pride. It was full of Besser blocks. So he probably had 20 ton or something on the, I don't know, the truck, he might be able to tell me. But what happens? Have you ever had your brakes fail? We got rid of Kath. Kath had a Jeep Wrangler. Brakes failed on it. She went straight through a T-intersection and just shut it down. I can't even remember how she saved herself. And she went, right, that's it. I've sold the car straight away. Done. She fixed the brakes first.
0: That's a good phone topic, though. 1-333-53.
2: When did your brakes fail?
0: Yes, let's go.
2: It's an awful, awful experience, especially on a hill. Like a lot of truckies coming down that Toowoomba Range, they may have had their brakes fail. That's why they've got those offshoots so you can save yourself.
0: Lukey in Brisbane City was coming down Mount Tambourine in a bus.
2: Is that right?
0: Luke? What happened, mate? Keep going.
12: You never forget the feeling in your stomach when you pump those brakes and they go flat to the floor.
2: And
12: it was a 7 a.m. bus run, top of Mount Tambourine start, finished down at Coomera. Yeah. I had about 20 kids in the bus, got almost down to the bottom of the range, and they failed. And I went, what do I do? I tried the handbrake. I down the gears, one and two.
6: Yeah.
12: And I slowed it down enough, but I still ran through the intersection at the bottom of Tambourine into the back of a car. But I got all the kids to brace themselves, and it was a seat-belted bus. So,
3: my goodness, how scary. What a moment.
6: Did you have your hand on the horn while you're doing all this other stuff?
12: I had absolutely everything and the language. So the kids learnt a few nice new words.
6: Oh, I reckon they might have known.
0: Now, Luke, did you get some sort of award or commendation?
3: Bravery medal.
0: Yeah, you've saved a bunch of people. Yeah,
12: back in the day, I won't name the company, but you were accused first.
6: You were to blame.
3: Oh, guilty before proven
12: always,
3: innocent.
12: Always, the driver's always in the wrong. Yeah, but you know what? The company was red-faced. Lack of maintenance, Margo.
3: Yeah, see, that's what I'm saying. We need to PSA everybody so that they can go and get themselves sorted if they've been putting off the brakes or it needs a service
6: or
3: something.
6: Isn't PSA the test you have for prostate?
3: It could be. It's also a public service announcement.
0: Again, like your drum lines and your brakes and everything, make sure you get your internal brakes sorted as well, your prostate. Just look after yourselves. I've never heard PSA used as a verb. It's quite incredible.
6: Jason from Ipswich.
3: Anyone was going to do it. It was going to be me, right?
0: It's you.
6: Jace, what happened with when the brakes failed?
1: Mate, I was working for a farming company out at Gatton Bypass before the bypass was built, and we used to have to go from one side of the highway to the other.
6: Yeah.
1: This particular day, I'd loaded up probably about 50 irrigation pipes on a farm trailer, drove down our mate's driveway, got to the end of the driveway, and went straight through the double intersection of the Gatton Bypass.
6: Oh, cars going 100 k's each way.
1: Yeah, mate, just dodged straight between them.
3: What happened?
1: Kept the power down and went straight across. Lost a couple of pipes when I hit the drain on the other side.
3: Jesus, obviously you're okay, Jace.
1: Yeah, I just couldn't get off the tractor because me bum cheeks were clenched that hard to the seat. I couldn't get off for about half an hour.
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0: Let's do a quick round of this. Almost really
6: incest. Whoa, this is, I don't know about this. What's going on here? This is danger.
0: The Chase on Channel 7, Larry, the other night, this got dropped on the show.
16: This is a fun marriage fact that I learned when I was doing family law at uni. But in Australia, you can marry your cousin or your uncle or aunt.
21: Mm. Is that a fun fact?
16: Well, it is if your cousin's very attractive, I guess.
0: What? Real awkward laugh on the
6: crowd.
0: Was
6: that little Lara the expert?
22: It's kind of fun, but it's kind of creepy.
16: It's a very creepy fact, and Australia is one of the few countries in which there's no restrictions on cousin marriage.
2: You can marry your first cousin.
0: No, that's actually incest.
3: I think it's the second cousin. I don't believe you can marry your first cousin. It has to be a non-blood relative.
0: No, I've Googled it. Yes, you can legally marry your first cousin in Australia. Prohibited marriages are grandparents, children, grandchildren, siblings, full or half-blood. First cousins are not considered a prohibited relationship in many Australian states.
2: You can marry
0: everywhere. So if you've got a hot cousin, you might have to take him to Tasmania or Victoria or something. Maybe it's not here.
2: So you've got a hot auntie, you can have a crack.
0: All this time you've wasted with auntie Gwendolyn.
6: None of my aunties were hot.
3: No, not real hot.
6: No, from Stanthorpe.
0: Now, that's actually incest. We do this. Almost really incest. Almost nearly. My family, Uncle Jim married a chick, right? So just picture in your mind, she's already got a daughter. No blood. So there's a woman already with a daughter.
6: Yeah.
0: Uncle Jim marries the mum.
6: Yeah.
0: His little brother, there's a big age gap. Yeah. This is on my dad's side. Marries the daughter.
3: Oh, wow.
6: Oh, well, we're going to need the whiteboard.
0: So now, via the mother, Jim is the granddad.
3: So they're brothers, right?
6: But also...
0: Via the dad, Jim is the uncle. So he's a grunkle.
6: Of his brother. Of his own brother.
0: No blood.
3: Wow.
0: I know it's quintessential Nambour. But there's no blood involved.
3: I'm very warm by that.
0: It's bloody close.
3: We work with somebody who was dating his stepsister.
0: Oh, that explains a lot about the people out there.
3: Mm. I'm not going to name any names. And I also...
6: Stepsister's okay. That's not incest, is it?
3: I know a woman that is dating her cousin. I don't know if it's first or second cousin, but apparently it's okay. Like, because they're not blood related or something.
0: If it's not by blood.
3: It's like through marriage.
0: Almost.
3: You know, like aunt and his uncle's brothers and sisters are married.
6: Are you going to let people ring up about it?
0: Yeah, baby.
3: Well, there's a few lines that have dropped out. I think they may have got nervous before they've gone to
6: We're not taking any more calls from Gympie, okay?
0: Or Nambour. And I'm from Nambour. And I get it.
6: Amanda from Redcliffe, do they understand what we're talking about?
0: It was from The Chase. Yeah. They're talking about you can marry your cousin. That's the quiz show on 7.
3: It's a law in Australia. You can marry your first cousin.
6: Ooh, Amanda from Redcliffe. This is back in the 90s. Okay, so she's historically dating it. My friend was marrying a man. Oh, good on her. And halfway through planning the wedding, they discovered they were second cousins. They decided that they loved each other enough and the deposits were non-refundable.
3: they're still happily married. Oh, that's great.
6: That's a good incest
3: story. Second cousins.
0: What is your second
3: different
0: cousin?
3: Different, though, isn't it? It's like...
0: Is your cousin's cousin?
3: Cousin. So I think it's my mum's cousin's child.
0: Okay.
6: Yeah, so that's it.
3: It's, you know, like grandparents were brother and sister, you know, like board. Up the top, then parents, then my parents, and then their children. Yeah, I think that's a second cousin.
0: Second cousin's okay.
3: Because my cousin's
6: kissing cousins,
3: children.
6: They always called second cousin kissing cousins, didn't they?
3: Yeah. Kissing cousins. Sounds yeah, like I've heard of that. I wanted to kiss one of my cousins when I was about 10. Yes, I didn't realise that I was not allowed to.
2: Stanthorpe, but he was mad cute. For it up there.
3: Oh, Donna from Jimboomba.
2: No, not Chim.
0: Go to Donna. Come on, Twitch, Donna.
1: Good morning, guys. How are you?
2: Yeah, good, we're a bit nervy. We're on thin ice here, I think.
1: I got a weird one. Yeah. So my dad married my mother's brother's wife, so my auntie.
2: Yeah.
1: Yep. So my cousins are my stepsisters.
3: Oh, is that... So this was after your mum and dad split?
1: Yeah.
3: So they were together?
1: They split because of that, yeah.
3: So he was having an affair.
1: Uh-huh.
3: Right. So just repeat it. Your dad and mum split. Then he was having an affair.
1: No. My dad was having an affair with my mum's brother's wife.
3: Yes.
1: Which split them up.
2: Yeah. Jeez. Yeah.
1: So they pissed off together.
2: Yeah.
1: So my cousins are my stepsisters.
0: Shit. Now, is there blood? Just make us less nervous here, Donna. Is there blood? Is there blood involved?
3: No, the
0: or
3: only
0: just married?
3: Blood is no, your no mum blood. And her brother. Yeah. Right? Yeah.
0: Ooh, okay.
2: This is like the southern states of the USA. It's starting to get, isn't it?
5: Triple M Breakfast.
2: Ben Hunt, our little mate Ben Dozer. Hunt. Dozer's over there with the Broncos. They're about to play on Friday morning. I tell you what, the team they're playing, Hull Kingston Rovers, here's a news alert for you. They got beaten. They've already played their first Super League game of the season, okay? They got beaten by a team that only 4 months ago were part-time amateurs.
3: Oh,
2: they
3: no.
2: got beaten by York. Broncos could beat them by 50, okay? I'll just give you that warning. So he's over there, but I see their headline. This is after Payne Haas. Oh, going to the Rabbitohs. Adam Reynolds, I'm not playing next year. And finally we hear from Ben Hunt. He says, I have no retirement plans at 37 years of age. And he goes on, another title is driving me on. You know, he's equal with Darren Lockyer right at the moment, 355 Broncos games of NRL. He could move first game this year. He moves ahead and he heads towards Cameron Smith. I don't think he'll ever get him at
3: 430. I like it from Ben. He's still got a lot to offer in the game. I mean, we saw he was instrumental in the Broncos last year in the grand final.
0: The drop goal in the Raiders game.
3: Yeah.
0: He won the game.
3: Age
0: he's
3: is
0: right
3: but
0: there.
3: A number. He has not aged. He still looks exactly the same as he did. You know, 15 years ago when he came onto the scene at the Broncos as a junior.
0: Oh, his head's a little more oblong.
3: Well,
0: it kind of has been smashed.
3: Yeah,
0: into
3: a little bit. But he hasn't aged.
2: Only a handful of players have gone on, like Cameron Smith, Paul Gallen, and Daly Cherry Evans past their 37th birthdays. He's into rarefied air, I call it, and he'd want to be because remember he got that smack in the throat a few years ago. Yeah.
0: You mentioned he was equal with Lockie. He's equal with Lockie in many ways. Try and tell these guys. This is Lockie and Hunt talking.
2: Yep.
0: Who's who?
9: Ben, have you ever played in a game like that before?
11: Mate, no. No, plenty of golden point games, but nothing like that, mate. Our boys just kept fighting right to the death there, you know, while she kept us in the game. And, mate, you get a field goal end like that, it's pretty special, mate.
2: And based on that, we inducted him into the Crokey Choir, which is a unique set of gentlemen, and there is one female in it too. Margot, I don't know whether we've told you, but based on your effort last Monday, we're calling you Monday Margot, when you couldn't speak. I don't know if you...
12: Say, can you see?
2: You are now in the Crokey Choir.
0: But only the Monday edition of you after Corey Parker 9's footy tournament where you were yelling.
3: Believe it or not, that is not AI.
2: Yeah.
3: That is actually...
0: AI can't make anything that bad.
2: So we've got... Let's go through the Crokey Choir. Brad Thorne, Anthony Seibold, Tom Tate, Mayor of the Gold Coast, because he's in. Tommy Radonigus is in it. Lockie's in it. Darren Lockie. Gary Larson's in it. Monday Margot. And Brian from the Siggy Packet.
3: You know who has dropped off? Right. Andrew Fifita. Remember he was in there when he smashed his larynx?
2: Yeah, well, he got surgery. And then next thing you know, we said, mate, you can't be in the Crokey Choir.
0: I think they're all waiting in Rick's studio right now. We could cross in live to do the roll call, and then they're going to sing for Benny to congratulate him.
2: Well, they want to acknowledge Ben Hunt and the fact that a member of the Crokey Choir is still playing NRL, and good luck to him going forward. We'll cross straight there now.
0: One last chance. You sure you want to play this?
2: Absolutely.
0: Right, let's go.
14: Thorny, keep it going, Hunty. Tom Tate.
15: Yeah, Dozer, the need for speed.
14: Anthony Seibold.
24: Yeah, good on you, Dozer. Another one, mate.
14: Tommy Radonigus.
24: Good on you, Benny.
14: Gary Larson.
25: Go get him, your old shagger.
14: Monday Margo.
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14: Darren Lockyer.
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31: 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Hey. 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
34: 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Like a true
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3: Good luck, Dozer.
6: No. Yeah, go, Dozer. Another year.
0: How much longer do we do that for?
6: Crikey Choir's got a few more legs
3: in it. As long as it holds up.
6: Oh, it's true. Two of the men in the Crikey Choir are dead, let's not forget.
0: Brian dies weekly.
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1: Can't say that.
2: Can't say that.
5: Can't say that.
4: You can't say that. I've
0: got your tickets to all your rain and rain. Don't we? Don't we, guys? Michael, it never ceases to amaze us how popular Iron Maiden and Megadeth, who are supporting them, are. The phones blow up. You're a big Iron Maiden head?
8: Oh, definitely, mate, definitely.
0: Another one, Marto. They're everywhere.
6: Third favourite Iron Maiden song, Michael?
8: 2 minutes to midnight.
6: Yeah, 2 minutes to midnight. Me too. Me too.
0: All right. And Megadeth. Michael, you on the Megadeth bandwagon?
8: I like headbanging to a mate. Everyone does, don't they?
0: All right, pal.
6: We're just delaying while Margo
3: does
6: some
3: preparation. We've got this in the bag, mate. I'm just going to let you know right now. This is easy. I don't know why I even prepared.
6: Can I just check with Michael? How many Iron Maiden T-shirts have you got?
8: Two, actually.
6: Two. I knew it.
0: And you make funny jokes when you're eyeing your Iron Maiden T-shirts. You're like, hey, babe, look, I'm the Iron Maiden. You get it?
3: Nah, yeah, we should have just started the quiz a little earlier then.
6: When you're ready.
0: Should have cut me off. 5 and 60 seconds, Margo. Get in there to the end. Sent November 8th.
3: All right, Michael, finish this word. When you're driving from the Sunshine Coast to Brisbane, you drive down the Bruce High what?
8: Wait.
3: Yes.
0: One.
3: It's a swimming stroke for kids. It's called doggy what?
8: Paddle.
3: Yeah.
0: Two.
3: When you're on a boat and you go down underneath, you go something deck. Oh, no, I said it. Okay, sorry. No, move on.
0: What?
3: Something the magic dragon.
8: Huh.
3: Yeah. What do you do to an orange to get the juice out of it? You...
8: squeeze it?
3: Yeah. Sometimes on the Bruce Highway, when there's accidents and traffic, it's said to be a bit of what?
8: Jam?
6: Is this the former halfback who weed into his mouth? It's Todd.
3: Oh, Todd.
8: Carney.
3: Yeah.
0: Yeah, that'll do. The word was Carney. Mate, I can't deny Michael Iron Maiden tickets.
3: I meant to say something deck, not when you go below on the boat.
6: What is it?
3: The word was below. Yeah,
6: oh, that was dick.
0: Look at you.
3: Yeah, because the other day you said I said whack and I didn't think I said it. I thought I said hit, but I said whack. And
6: this is about Michael.
3: Yeah. This is about Michael. Congratulations, Michael. You're going to Iron Maiden.
8: Best Friday ever.
6: Yeah.
0: And Megadeth.
3: Look, Michael, if it were to get any better Friday, Iron Maiden, what would be the third attribute to make it the best Friday ever?
8: Well, if you get another double pass, I can take three friends with me. That'd be better.
0: Yeah, you've done it, Michael.
3: Now you're being greedy.
6: Selfish and greedy, and we don't like your attitude. In fact, we're taking the tickets off you.
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3: Dan, you work for Channel 9, and I think a lot of your Channel 9 counter-stablemates, they...
0: My counter-stablemates?
3: Your stablemates.
0: That's a good one from you.
3: Colleagues.
0: No, go with counter-stablemates.
3: Your colleagues are guilty of potentially doing this.
10: Is it just me, or do all news reporters speak like this?
0: Yeah.
10: Who told them to speak this way?
0: Yeah.
10: Do they think it sounds good? And why is no one complaining? This is not a normal way of speaking, unless, of course, you are a wanker of a news reporter.
3: Oh, little harsh. Why do they speak like that? Some worse than others. Like, they really enunciate their words, you know?
6: Well, they've got to be clear. You can't be mumbling when you're on TV.
3: No, of course. It's literally, but they do.
0: That's
3: I'm Margot Parker, Channel 9 News.
0: You get less complaints from people who can't understand you if you talk like that. It's that simple. People, you have to enunciate, like you said. You have to be really
6: clear. But some people
0: clear.
6: Go over the top.
0: Yeah.
3: We've had Adam Jackson.
6: Adam Jackson, Channel 9.
3: He was actually on the Rush Hour, and Dobbo asked him to do a version of his sign off.
6: Because I took the piss out of him.
3: You took the piss
11: Adam
3: out
11: Jackson,
3: of him.
11: Nine News.
0: Not nice and clear. That is.
11: Queensland's NRL stars were attending an emerging Origin camp in Brisbane when they arrived back at the team hotel after dinner.
0: You can hear every word bloody clearly.
3: Well, he's not the only one that does it. They all do it, except our mate Wally. I reckon more news readers, reporters,
6: should
3: journalists
6: should
3: sing the news reports. Could you imagine how much happier you would be delivering bad news if you sang it? Yeah.
6: Today in Brisbane, 14 people died in a massive accident.
1: Suncorp Stadium is one of the best drainage grounds in the country.
0: That's fun.
1: Designed to handle 100 millimetres of rain every hour.
0: Yeah.
1: Hmm.
0: I mean, more should do this too. Part of the news.
6: If you're trying to lip read, that would be a tough one.
2: Triple M Breakfast.
3: Four kids is a lot of kids. And
6: too many. I reckon it's too many.
3: Too many, but turns out I've got a fifth child because a friend of ours, he is a photographer and he does a lot of the schools in and around southeast Queensland and beyond, and they do all the school photos. They go into the school.
6: He's not just hanging out on the road taking long-range movie photos. No. He's proper photographer.
3: Proper photographer, Kirby Studio.
6: Is it that time of year where all the photos get taken?
3: It's that time of year. And Jagger, being at a new school this year, normally... we get the sibling photos because they were all at one school together, but all the kids are a bit split up this year. I've got four kids at three different schools.
6: Oh,
3: and so I only have to worry about a sibling photo down at Jumper College where the two girls are. Anyway, I get a message from our mate Mick, and he says, I didn't realise Jagger had another sibling that wasn't Wiley,
6: a fifth
3: Memphis,
6: child.
3: Or River. And I was like, what is he talking about? He sends through a photo.
0: Oh, no, Corey Parker love child.
6: Is there a Corey Parker love child?
3: Corey Parker love child.
6: He wishes.
3: No. There is a boy, however, at Jagger's school in his year level who he's mates with that looks very much like him, and they have been getting the comments because Jagger's at this new school.
6: Brothers.
3: That they're very similar looking. Are you guys brothers? Are you twins? What, you know, and they're like, no, we're just mates. Anyway, so they thought they'd be funny and take it upon themselves to get a sibling photo.
0: Now, they've got different last names. How would they,
6: That's a modern thing.
3: So you bring this up, Daniel, because the photographer who was doing the session questioned the same thing. Boys, what are your names?
6: But he knows you. The photographer knows you.
3: So he owns the business.
6: Yeah.
3: He's not out on the ground. He's got photographers that go out to schools and sports clubs. So this photographer has no idea who Jagger is. And Jagger and his little mate turn up to get their sibling photo and said that they're brothers. And the photographer says, all right, what are your names? And they give them their names, and he goes, but you've got different surnames. And they go, our mums are divorced and dad are divorced. It's a very touchy subject. I took dad's name and he took mum's name.
0: Good. And then it's a personal issue.
3: It's a personal issue. No more questions. They both walk through. They get positioned as though they're in a sibling photo. And they walk away and think nothing of it. Then the boy that Jagger got the photo with must have told his mum and said, oh, so funny, mum, Jagger and I got a photo at school together today as siblings. She's then texted me. Then the photographer owner has texted me and said, siblings. So what have I done? I've gone and bought the photo, and I've got two copies of it, one for him and one for me.
6: I'd still look at a DNA test.
3: very similar.
2: Triple M Breakfast.
0: People are phoning in. They've got opinions about where their suburb's been ranked.
6: Yeah, there's some people really having a red-hot go. Ryland from... Oh, this is this bloke. He's
3: your mate.
6: From Upper Mount Caboolture, North Heights Lakes.
0: Yeah, it's a word every time he gets in touch.
6: And we're talking about the ranking. Someone's ranked Brisbane's or southeast Queensland's 370 suburbs from 1 to 370.
3: It's all about livability, though. Like, everyone thinks their suburb is great.
6: Listen to Ryland, where he lives. I think he means he lives at Caboolture. Would that be right?
0: No, he's at Mount Caboolture, North Heights Lakes. Yeah,
6: he's taken the mickey. We've got at least 16 chicken shops, the Big Fish Tavern. Oh, that's nice. And plenty of GPs to fix our gout on Monday mornings. What else could you want, you dropkicks?
3: Just a side note, I heard on the weekend that Big Fish Tavern is closing down. You know, the one with the booby girls.
6: What are all those topless girls going to do?
3: I don't know. They're going to need another job.
0: OnlyFans. They'll be all right.
6: If you've got a tavern that wants...
0: blokes, where are they going to go?
6: It's sad, isn't it?
3: Working from the bottom up. Willowbank, Clearmountain, Woodhill, Carbrook, Amberley, Buchan, Brisbane Airport, Cedar Grove, Whiteside, Moores Pocket, Park Ridge South, South McLean, Burrellan Point, Cedar Vale, Diagula, Newbeath, Munroon, Greenbank, Logan Reserve.
0: They're your bottom
3: 20.
0: The Brisbane Airport's better than six suburbs, apparently, and Cam in Burpengary wants to unleash their
6: I never get Logan Reserve. Like, what? Is Logan so good that it needs a reserve?
3: And there's a Logan Village as well, because you need a village. Logan Central.
6: But it's quite nice, Logan Reserve. Isn't that where our pie shop is?
3: Yeah.
0: Cam, unleash here, mate, before we get into the traffic.
6: What have you got? Where are you from, Cam?
5: Burpengary East, beautiful area of the world.
6: Yeah,
5: let's
6: bloody oath.
5: What about Morayfield? What about Morayfield? Moronfield.
6: Okay.
5: Absolute dump.
0: Why do you hate it so much?
3: Why is it a dump? Is there actually a dump there in Morayfield?
5: If it was, it would be classed as a high-level house, I think, Margo, honestly.
6: There's a nice
5: it's got
6: shopping...
5: 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The river doesn't even flood high enough to wipe it out. I mean, honestly.
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16: You call this archaeology?
17: I always wanted to be an archaeologist when I was growing up, so that's going amazing. Over there and dusting... Oh, don't laugh at that.
18: Quite seriously, though.
17: Don't you dare laugh at that.
19: Archaeologist.
17: Shut up, you head. I would have been a great archaeologist.
20: Put on your khaki pants and get out your rock hammers.
17: Archaeologists have dug up a 5,000-year-old pub in Iraq.
20: It's time for Archaeology News with Loz.
17: This is big, guys. This is a headline I read this week. The tomb of Jesus found after 2,000 years.
20: Really?
17: They've dug up the big man.
20: Or so they say.
17: So archaeologists...
20: It's taken them a while to find it.
21: Do you believe this?
17: Look, I don't want to say what I think because people get very angry on the text line. But, no,
22: it stopped you.
17: There are archaeologists working...
20: Doubting Thomas over here, eh?
21: Mm.
20: Hey,
21: good one.
17: There are archaeologists working in Jerusalem on a slab that is sort of basically what religious people have been saying is Jesus' tomb for a long time. It's called the Holy Sepulchre. And what they found is not, it's not, it neither confirms or denies that it's his tomb, but they've found evidence of a funerary landscape alongside small areas planted with vines and olive trees. This is Francesca Romana Sassola of the Sapienza University. So she's an archaeologist. It's significant because it confirms basically what one of the first Christian emperors was saying, Constantine. So before, after Jesus died, there was about 300 years where nobody really talked about him too much. He had small, small cult following. And then Constantine, his mother Helen, was a follower of this really niche, weird sort of religion called Christianity. And she went to the Holy Land in Jerusalem, and she came back with all these stories about a tomb. And she said, and she brought relics from it. And she described it not unlike what's being described here.
15: I'm being serious here. I'm not being a cynic or anything, but I'm surprised it wasn't well marked from the day. Like, in other words, wouldn't people have known, oh, yeah, that one over there, that's Jesus' tomb.
17: Yeah,
15: there.
17: No, when he was around, if you believe the text, it wasn't a huge deal. Like, he wasn't a big deal at the time. It wasn't until later
15: He grew in popularity.
17: He's a real after the...
15: It took off.
17: Yes, it certainly did, and we are still in the grips of it. Off? Well, because Constantine, the Roman Emperor, made it sort of law to be Christian. He liked this religion. He thought it was good. He liked the idea of it, the texts and everything, and he basically mandated it during his reign. And then they had such that it just really took hold. It really did. And people can say that's because of all sorts of geopolitical reasons. Other people can say because it's awesome and the one true religion, and that's how it should be. And I mean, they're obviously. Other countries have their own stuff going on and other cultures that are all very sort of similar religions, really ideologically. But, Christianity is
18: still...
17: How
18: many years after his death did it really take off?
17: 300. 300. It sort of...
15: Took a while to build traction. It's a slow burn.
17: Yep. By the time it got to Constantine, you could argue that all of the stories were just hand-me-down stories from old
18: Australia,
17: texts.
18: 250 or something?
17: Yeah. Longer than we've even been a country. He died and then, you know. So there could be a guy that dies in, you know, Paralawi now and in 320 years.
18: So those old graves in cemeteries, about that or a little bit more.
17: Yeah. Yeah.
15: Which then throws up questions of accuracy about the stories that are told about his life.
17: Of course.
15: Because people weren't there 300 years later.
17: I always struggle with taking any religious text too literally because I think it's more about the message. And I think that Jesus actually had an awesome message. He was an amazing dude. Whether you believe he was a real person or not, he loved his neighbour. You know, he was kind. He was generous. He forgave people. He took people in. I actually think a lot of religious organisations...
15: No, I'm not.
17: Do it.
15: I just want people to know you're not listening to the Hour of
17: Power. I know.
15: This is Triple
17: I know. Listen, I'm an atheist / agnostic. Like, I don't believe necessarily in any organised religion. But I think that Jesus had a cool message, and I do think it's been...
18: Is Tom Morris going to go to hell?
17: Tom Morris? No, not if he repents on his deathbed. No, I think it's been kind of bastardised by organised religion. I think that some awful things have been done in the name of gods that would not want those things to be done. Yeah. So, you know, you can go down that road. But whether or not this is his tomb, it's really, and it makes people who believe it is really passionate because they see this as proof that he existed.
15: There'll
17: and things
15: like that.
17: There'll be pilgrimages
15: from all over the world.
17: Yes, and I really feel for the archaeologists in this because they just have to say what scientifically that they find, you know. And
15: all
17: sometimes
15: the same room, all the archaeologists.
17: Sometimes telling the truth to a religious zealot is the worst thing you can do. Yeah. You know, it really pisses them off. So it's going to be a tricky one to navigate. But, look, I'm kind of rooting for Jesus. I'm kind of going, why not?
15: Gee, let it be his tomb. Just support him too. I wouldn't go that far.
17: Well, I'm not saying that, you know, he could have been a real guy, and I think he might have been. So this could be where he was buried.
18: It's... You are listening to Triple M.
17: Yeah, it's amazing. Let's get back to rock
18: Is
17: and
18: Tom
17: roll.
18: Morris going to hell? We'll have more on that after 7 o'clock. It's Rude, it's a Loz.
21: Triple M's Rude, Dits and Loz for breakfast.
18: I love food, but as I get older, Dits, you know, I don't eat much for breakfast and I nibble at lunch a little bit. I can eat a decent lunch, but I'm more focused on the family meal at night.
15: Yep.
18: So that's important for our house to make sure we try and eat together as often as we can, you know, to have a chat and talk and, you know, get anything off your chest that you need to. So a family dinner is important in our house. Anyway, we're at Port Augusta on Saturday night for 18th and wanted to leave Port Augusta to get back for tea Sunday night. Mm-hmm. And I sort of said to my wife, you know, Nick and Joe were still in Adelaide, the 16 and 18-year-olds. I said, it'd be good if, you know, they had dinner ready for us when we got back.
15: Wow.
18: So we left at 2 o'clock.
15: Mm-hmm.
18: And it wasn't hard because I'd bought some, you know, ribs from the butcher, and all you have to do with ribs is whack them on a tray and put them in the oven, like put
15: right.
18: baking paper underneath them,
15: yeah,
18: and put them in the oven and turn it to 180 degrees. And
15: don't put oil on them or anything.
18: Nothing.
15: Just as is.
18: As is. And then, you know, you have to make either mashed potato or broccoli or mm-hmm. carrots or whatever else you want. So I thought, not much to ask. Anyway, I said to the missus, you sort it out, let them know, and we'll leave at 2 o'clock. We'll be back there. Anyway, I don't know what happened between that conversation and when we got home, but I'd sort of dropped it a couple of times to the wife, you know, you sure you've given them enough information, you know, because I didn't want to get home and then, you know. Anyway, what do you reckon happened? I get to the road about a K from our house.
15: Yeah.
18: And there's a blow up on the phone. One of the kids rang, how do you turn the oven on? I've heard. And do you reckon I had steam coming out of my ears at that point? I'm fair dinkum. Like, they can cook barbecues. They've been cooking barbecues. All my kids, the 10-year-old to the 18-year-old, can cook sausages, chops, and steak on the barbecue. No problem.
15: Mm-hmm.
18: So I'm proud of that.
15: Yeah.
18: But the 16 and the 18-year-old couldn't turn the oven on. I lost the plot at that point.
15: Yeah.
18: Anyway, so fair to say our sort of 6:30 dinner that we were going to have as a family was delayed until about 7:30.
15: They didn't thought to ring someone?
18: Well, they rang us. Didn't think anything before. Mm. Anyway, there was all sorts of blame games going on.
15: Yeah.
18: So got to get a positive out of a negative. So I sort of took it upon myself to say, look, obviously this is our fault. It's my fault and mum's fault for not teaching your kids how to cook properly.
15: Right, that was big of you.
18: Yeah. Unusual as well. But anyway, I said that. So we've decided that we're going to have cooking nights at the house now.
15: What does that involve?
18: Well, with the 6 kids, they're in pairs.
15: Oh.
18: All right.
15: Right.
18: So they had to pair up with someone. And now they've got to cook one night of the week on a Monday, Tuesday, Wednesday, or Thursday.
15: Really?
18: Yep.
15: And how did that go over?
18: Fine. They didn't have much.
15: Do they have to go and do the shopping and everything?
18: No, but they have to let us know if we've got to get something from the shops.
15: All right, that's pretty good.
18: And then they've got to not only cook, but they've got to clean up and wipe the table and pack away. So they've got to do the full lot so that they understand how much effort other people are doing when they prepare and cook and clean.
15: Who, I'm just interested in
18: the pairings.
15: The youngest, who does he have to go with? You wouldn't put the two youngest together, would you?
18: Tom, Rosie, last night was Sophie and Rocco.
15: Ah.
18: So Tom is going with Rosie, who's 14. So 10-year-old's going with a 14-year-old.
15: That's good.
18: And the two older boys are together. Which could end up in a fight in the kitchen, I reckon.
15: You'll be getting takeaway that night. You take away Chinese, I reckon.
18: This is going to be a good update. So I've got to do them before 7 o'clock every year, right? I'll let you know what happens. But we're one night in. So they started with spaghetti bolognese last night.
15: Who did that last night?
18: Sophie and Rocco.
15: Yeah, and went well?
18: It actually went really well. So all clear.
15: And they didn't argue in the kitchen? They were a good team?
18: Sophie's a very good steerer.
15: Right.
18: Rocco. There was a bit of whinging from Rocco. Don't worry about that. So, but a good start. We'll see how I go. I'll update you as the kitchen fiasco happens over the coming days.
15: You'd end up with a restaurant
18: weeks.
15: Out of this.
18: No, just if I'm losing weight, you know, it's not going on.
0: Win-win. It's Rude, it's Loz. Triple M.
21: Triple M's Rude, Dits and Loz for breakfast.
15: A bit of revenge. You know, if you've been wronged, if you've been wronged, and sometimes, you know, payback's a good thing. Just everyone, you know, equilibrium, everyone's happy, you move on.
18: Especially
15: I heard a
18: no
15: great
18: good.
15: Story Friday. So I went to Bruce Lindner's book launch Friday. He's written a book and
18: played for the Crows
15: the press
18: and for West
15: has
18: Adelaide
15: been through a bit of a journey, a bit of a battle over the last 2 years with kidney cancer, and he's coming through it, and he's written a book about his
18: Is
15: experience.
18: Is he going to come out the other side? Or
15: he's going really well. Yeah, he's going very well.
18: Yep.
15: But Anyway, I think I'm allowed to tell this story because it's now public. He told the story on Friday. It's in his book as well. Jeff Merrill, the winemaker, is one of his good mates. They play a lot of golf together, and Bruce works in the wine industry. So anyway, this story tickled my tickled my fancy. I liked it. This is what I think should happen in life. Anyway, Jeff Merrill's on a flight. He's sitting up the front, and it's a long haul flight. And those of us that know him, he's a character. He's a funny bloke.
18: Very
15: anyway,
18: funny.
15: He wants to have a bit of shut-eye, so he pulls down the window shutter, and he's sitting next to a lady who he says is a rude bitch. It's the best way you could describe it. Right. She won't talk, she doesn't say anything, and, you know, ignores him, rah-rah. And then, a few minutes, she leans over.
17: I ignore plenty of people on flights. Does that make me a rude bitch?
15: Oh, but he just said her persona wasn't that nice. You know, she wasn't giving good vibes. But she leans, what happened next, though, was she leans across and pulls the window shutter up.
18: Can't do that.
15: As he's asleep. And the sun is shining straight in his eyes.
17: Oh, you can't do that.
15: And he goes, bloody hell. So he waits a minute. No, waits a minute or two and he pulls it back down. So she waits a couple of minutes and she leans across and pulls it back up.
18: How can you lean across?
15: So he's going, for God's sake, it's a long haul flight. I'm tired. I just want to have a sleep. You know, can you not let me? Anyway, he notices that she's reading this novel, big, thick novel. And anyway... a few hours go by, apparently, and eventually she gets up and goes to the lavatory.
18: Oh, no.
15: And he thinks, bugger. So he grabs the book and he rips out the last four pages. puts the book back down on the seat.
18: That
15: and
18: is
15: does it, right?
18: Brilliant.
15: So anyway, she continues to read the book. She's engrossed. And then fast forward, they get to the baggage carousel and he spots her and he finally says, you enjoying that book? She goes, yes, it's very good, thank you. He goes, oh, good. And that's all of a sudden, and they move on. And, of course, he'll never ever see her again.
17: Yeah.
15: But this poor lady's going to get to the end of her book.
17: Oh, that's...
18: And I reckon she'll put the pieces together.
15: I'm pretty sure she will.
17: Well, yeah. There's not many people who would have got to the last of their book in four pages, wouldn't we see?
15: No, that's right. So I thought, all's well that ends well. She deserved that.
17: Yeah. All's fair in love and war.
15: And that's, a bit of revenge.
17: Petty revenge can be quite delicious. Yeah.
18: Very good, Diz. Very, very good.
15: So it got me thinking about, revenge. Yeah. When have you got your revenge?
18: Oh.
15: Yeah. Doesn't have to be nasty. Doesn't have to be super nasty.
17: We don't want anything horrendous.
15: No, just petty.
17: Yeah. I've heard stories, and this is just, I think this is psychologically insane, but... Apparently, after this woman broke up with her husband, they had a horrible breakup. He was cheating on her and all sorts. And he came to pick up his clothes, and she'd had them tailored so that they were all about just two sizes too small.
18: Oh,
17: and
18: please.
17: To make him think that he'd gotten a bit fat. Like, none of his clothes fit right.
18: No.
17: And
18: that's
17: she, like,
18: so good.
17: Cuffed all of his pants so they were just an awkward length. Didn't look right on him. But not really enough. Just enough that the shirt buttons were really... busting when he would sit down, a little bit.
15: Yeah.
17: But then that's a lot of work.
18: Yeah, that's a lot of work.
17: It's a lot of work.
15: I've mentioned this quickly. You've heard this before, but I've let the odd tire down. If someone's done the wrong thing.
18: You are a tire letter.
15: Nah, like a fella blocked me in one day at golf and I had to get to an urgent meeting after golf, like a specialist appointment.
17: Yeah.
15: And it was so tight, I couldn't get out. I couldn't get into my car and I couldn't get out. So I looked back, so I let his tires down.
17: And what did you do? You get an Uber or something?
15: Yeah, I had to. And then I was really late, but it made me feel better.
17: Yeah, that is a pretty big step, like, and they know it's you, because you've got motive,
15: Talking about sweet revenge, a fellow we know on a flight, the quick story is the lady next to him was so annoying, she went to the toilet to rip the last four pages out of her book.
18: I reckon that's good.
15: Yeah.
17: And, I mean...
15: that taught her a lesson.
18: Only if she deserved it.
15: Nah, she did.
17: She was being shocking. Yeah. But it is one of those things that no one gets hurt, but it's just so... annoying to be unsatisfied and not know what happens at the end of a very intense thriller book.
15: A little bit of sweet revenge. Justin Evanston, what happened to you, Justin?
1: So I drive garbage trucks.
15: Yeah.
1: One of your pet hates, I know.
18: we love garbos.
15: Have a bit of fun with
1: it. Anyway, so a certain street I do, it's quite busy. And every time the last few times I've been down this particular street, there's a block of units.
15: Mm-hmm.
1: Two cars parked either side of the drive and parked in front of the bins. So wheel the bins, block the whole driveway off, flip all the bins and just leave them there and drive off. Mm-hmm. Funnily enough, last week I went back through there and guess what? There's no cars parked in front of the bins.
17: Yeah.

0: a bit of revenge?
1: I have. I used to work once upon a time in a nice winery, and I had this tofty lady that was just awful. Anyway, when I was serving main courses to the table, I leant over and I accidentally poured red wine jus into her handbag.
2: Really?
3: Oh, my God.
0: Naughty little girl.
1: Figured I wouldn't bother telling her because I didn't want to ruin her afternoon.
3: No.
1: Yeah.
3: Well done. Oh, well, she knows that now if she listens to Triple M. I mean, when you work in hospitality, and I never saw, I'm telling you, I never saw chefs tamper with anyone's food. Like, people who think that is really a no-no. Like, they do not do that. But the times that I wanted to you know, there was one time I overcharged someone who was an absolute piece of SHIT. I doubled up a couple of their cocktails because I just went, stuff you, didn't care or notice because they were so rich. But
2: I think a very well-known South Australian split with his wife, and I think his wife decided to use Grange in her pasta sauce for a while. As a little bit of little bit of a win over him for a while, just to get that flavour into the pasta. Might have done the wrong
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3: Remember last week we were talking about Isla Fisher, who was married to Sacha Baron Cohen.
4: Yeah.
3: Also known as Borat or any of those, you know, characters.
5: Ali G.
3: Tim.
6: Bruno.
3: She got the ex. So she's back on the dating scene, and she said that last week went out on a date with a fella. It was all going well. Until his dog got up from under the table and bolted.
5: Yeah.
3: And he had to run after the dog. And she said, the way he ran, she was, And that ended the whole thing. Ended the whole date.
4: Funny said, running stuff.
3: A bloke that runs like that. I can't go out with a bloke that runs like that.
5: Yeah, ick.
3: Yeah. Go with the ick. Girls tend to get the ick, don't they, Loz?
5: I think everyone gets the ick. I mean, it's a delicate thing when you're in those early stages of being attracted to someone. You're being really...
4: Can I have an ick with a wife?
5: Yeah, you can have an ick with anyone.
4: No, I'm just asking. Is an ick a sackable offence, or is an ick something that you can put up with?
5: I think you can have an ick late into a relationship, but it's not going to. You're not going to break up with them over an ick. You can just go, ugh, ick.
3: Could you stop doing that?
5: But when you're in those early stages, you're being really discerning. You're trying to figure out if this is the person, and you're on high alert.
3: Is it a deal breaker?
5: And once you get the ick, there's no coming back.
3: No.
5: You can't undo an ick.
4: Really?
5: Yeah. Yep.
3: Have you got one, Loz?
5: Oh, road rage.
6: Oh, yeah.
5: Yeah, when a guy...
4: Weren't you tooting in the nail plater?
5: No, that wasn't me. It was a guy behind me.
3: When if you're in the car with a guy and he's a real nutter.
5: And I'm not talking just your average, oh, come on, you know, cut me off. Yeah. I'm talking...
4: Full blown.
5: When they go into that angry mode and then there's just silence after.
3: Yeah.
5: It's like, ugh. There's something really gross about it. Yeah. And seeing them, like, in that raw state, it's so gross. You know, it just gives you a little snapshot into maybe... who they are, I think. But, yeah, no, there have been a couple of things in my life that have given me the ick. But it's over, you know, it's over stuff that you can't really explain. It's sort of, it'll just happen one day. I mean, yeah, I don't know, even want to say that one, actually.
4: Oh,
5: yeah.
4: Oh.
5: No.
4: You
5: can't.
4: I don't know if I can. That's
3: you've just left
4: ick.
3: Us hanging.
4: Yes.
5: I know.
3: Come on, say it.
5: No, Jared, you go first, and I'll see if I'm...
6: give you some time to think about it.
5: Yeah, how I can phrase
4: that's
5: it.
4: That's good to think about it.
6: Yeah. All right. Well, I'm happily married now, but when I was on the dating scene, a massive ick for me was those small little zippy cars, like the Yaris or the Mazda 2.
4: What about it?
6: It was just whoever drove them was always an absolute hot mess. There was usually like a dent in the door and like some decal on it, like Bad Girl or something like that.
4: Oh, that's an ick.
5: Yeah.
4: That's an ick.
3: Actually, those little signs are
5: it. Yeah. I just ordered two more. Yeah.
7: If you can read this, you're too close.
3: Yeah. Sassy girl on the ride.
4: Yeah. What do you want? A bloody BMW?
6: Actually, I have seen one that parks on my street and it's got baddie as the license
4: plate. Oh, what personalised plate.
5: Yeah. Personalised plates are a huge issue.
4: Yeah,
5: personalised plates. Because for me, it's like seeing, you can't help but imagine them going through the process of getting it sorted and having to go in and fill out a form.
4: Personalised plates.
5: They want it so badly for everyone to see this that they've gone to so much trouble so that they can cruise around and go, that's right, I am Big Dave. You know, 02, because Big Dave 01 was taken.
3: Bad guy where the A is number 4.
5: Yeah.
3: Clever.
5: Yeah.
3: Hey. A lot of thought into that.
5: I think I can say my other one.
6: Yes.
5: It's a type of underwear, okay?
4: Oh.
5: And it's the tight jock. Not the brief, with the shorts.
6: Like the banana hammock.
5: The banana hammock jock.
4: Yeah. What do you mean banana
6: That's
4: hammock?
6: Fair enough.
8: You know, like it's a Speedo.
5: Like a Speedo, but you know, in the fabric that you get that's just undie material.
8: Yeah.
5: That's
8: fair.
5: Rough, particularly if they're also wearing a t-shirt with it. Because it creates...
6: That's niche.
5: It is, no,
4: what
5: because
4: What do you turn when you get them home?
5: No, I'm just saying in general, you know, I'm not saying...
4: Well, you're not going to see them anywhere. Where else are you going to see them with undies on?
5: I'm not saying where I've seen this in the past. I'm just saying...
8: So no pants and a t-shirt on?
5: Yeah, but they're wearing the jock, not the shorts. The shorts are fine. The shorts are fine. The shorts are very attractive, but there's something about the high-cut jock that is so... It shows a part of the leg that is not...
3: What if they got great legs?
5: Yeah, even if they do, there's something really... And you'll see it, like, with swimmers when they sort of are getting undressed and they're just wearing that little jock with a T-shirt. Something really off about that. I don't know what it is. I think it might be because, you know, when we grew up, dads used to wear those kind of jocks. Yeah, so you'd see your dad in those jocks. Okay, they're not very... Okay. They don't, I don't associate
4: you them. Dits?
3: Possibly.
5: Yeah. Oh! Rumour confirmed. Dits gets around in those jocks. Absolutely.
8: Yeah.
5: 100%. 100%. But that's just my personal feeling.
4: Oh, God.
5: Sorry. All right. Sorry. Yeah. It's a bit awful. If that's how you operate, there's nothing wrong with it, you know.
9: Triple M's Roo, Tits and Loz for breakfast.
5: Caught up with my mum and my sister and my niece and my auntie yesterday for lunch for mum's birthday, and we, you know, just talking about old, good old times. And Sophia is in her early 20s now, but when she was, that's my niece, when she was a baby, her and her little brother, they're about a year and a half, 2 years apart, very close in age. And mum would sometimes babysit them, you know, as you do. And honestly, mum raised four children. Like, she raised four children in half the neighbourhood because, you know, she took care of all the kids in Paragon. So she's an amazing caretaker. But the technology aspect, that sort of, there was a bit of a shift between when mum had me and when my niece and nephew were born. Not that big a shift, but in that time, you know, flat screen TVs, remote control air conditioners, stereo systems, blinds that you'd have to, you know, that all came out, and suddenly she doesn't know how to use any of that stuff, and she's got to take care of the kids. And so the kids were babies. They were like one and two. And my sister goes out, and my mum just goes, look, I'll be fine. Like, I'll be able to feed them and bathe them and change their nappies and all that stuff. But what the bloody hell do I do with all these remotes? And there were like five of them lined up. And she was like, well, that one's for stereo. Just use these. You'll be fine, mum. That's on. That's off. So Bec goes out. Mum, the kids want to watch My Little Pony. So mum picks up a remote, but instead of turning the TV on, she puts the air conditioner on, max blast, cold, all their hair's blowing, kids can barely stand up, they're getting pushed over by the wind, lips getting dry. Mummy, it's cold. Yep, just hang on, I'll try and turn it down. Then she picks up the TV remote, puts it on, she gets My Little Pony on, but somehow it's in Danish. So the kids who barely speak English are suddenly very confused. Yeah. I thought I understood My Little Pony, but maybe I don't. So, Granny, we want English. So she picks up the remote, but then she picks up the stereo system remote and turns that on. And these children were trained like CIA style to fall asleep to Jack Johnson. Like, my sister had them Clockwork Orange so that they knew it was nap time. So Jack Johnson comes on, the Danish thing's on in the background, aircon's on full blast. Marcus, who's like one, is walking around in circles with his blankie, like a dog that doesn't needs to go to the toilet, and he's sagging his thumb going, I want to go to bed, I'm sleepy but Danish. And my mum's freaking out, and she's like, it's too complicated, the power's going off, we're gonna do colouring in. But yeah, it just made me cackle, because babysitting can be very stressful if you don't understand the technology. Then, you know, if you don't know how to turn certain things on, or you don't know how to heat things, certain things up, it's not, and you're already on, like, it's already high pressure because you've been given the responsibility of taking care of this child. You don't know how anything works. Have you had any disasters, Dits?
3: Oh, yesterday, funnily enough, you mentioned this. I looked after 17-month-old Bobby, my little grandson, all day. I've told you before, I'm 10th on the list. Like, I get called up in an absolute emergency. So I had to cancel golf yesterday, and I loved doing it because I wanted to be with Bobby.
4: Cancelled golf.
3: But I found myself on Jetty Road at Glenelg, locked out of my daughter-in-law's car could not get back in. I don't know what I did.
4: Couldn't get in the car.
3: Couldn't get back into it, and I'm holding him, and he's...
5: You're just holding him?
3: Holding him.
5: No pram?
3: He's bloody heavy. I couldn't open the pram either. I wish I had the pram, but I didn't know how to unfold it.
4: Why not even in your car?
3: Well, because they've got the baby seat.
5: You know what you
4: can't see? Pull it out and put it in yours.
3: Oh, you've got to be
5: joking. If you can't get the door open, you can't do that.
3: Yeah. So I was locked out of her car anyway, and it went on and on.
5: You should get a car seat.
3: Stress, I'll tell you. Talking about babysitting disasters, Loz's mum, Canadian Kath.
5: She had a shocker back in the day.
3: She could redirect armies and aeroplanes and ships via Morse code in the
5: raised war. Raised four kids, but she struggles a little bit with technology sometimes, and all the remotes in my sister's house. She had My Little Pony on in Danish, the aircon on max volume in the middle of winter, and that Jack Johnson playing their sleep music, and it was a disaster. So we want to hear your stories. What are your babysitting disaster stories? Who we got there?
4: We got Lisa on the line. G'day, Lisa.
10: Hi, how you going, guys?
4: Good. What happened with your babysitting?
10: Well, I babysat. I was quite young, and I babysat for my girlfriend. She was a bit older than me, and well, I fell asleep on the lounge, didn't I? And then I wake up to this baby putting makeup all over me. She got into the bathroom,
5: God.
10: All the makeup out. She poured all the shampoo down the shower. it was everywhere. And I thought, I felt bad just for the waste, but I thought she could have drunk that shit. Who knows what she could have done. But anyway, I wake up and I was gorgeous. I had stuff all over my face. She crawled on the doors. Yeah, so I wasn't very popular.
5: Yeah.
4: You can't let the babysitter fall to sleep.
5: No.
4: It's not a good
5: one. No. Rule number one.
4: G'day, Felicity.
11: Hello. I was babysitting my best friend's daughter. There's about a year between my daughter and her daughter, mm-hmm. so they're about one and two. I stepped out of the room for a little bit, came back. They'd coated my whole lounge room in, and themselves, in not only just Suda cream, but decided then to add baby powder on top of that as well.
5: A paste, a powder paste.
11: And I had floorboards, and I swear I was getting that out of the grooves in the floorboards for months.
5: Yeah.
11: It was an absolute disaster.
5: Yeah, and you think it's all gone, and then you lift up a cushion, and then you see more on the... Yeah, that is horrendous.
4: Let's go down to Cheltenham. G'day, Mandy. Have you had a babysitting disaster?
12: Yes, I have. With my daughter when she was two, my nephew and my girlfriend came over. So we had three two-and-a-half-year-olds. They were just playing in the backyard while we were playing Yahtzee inside, and they got into my dad's shed. Got into some acrylic paint, decided to paint the shed, my dad's car and trailer and themselves.
5: Yahtzee!
12: fortunately, my daughter was the favourite, so she wasn't in trouble, but we were in trouble with my sister because he was very fair and had white acrylic paint in his head for a long, long time. So,
4: what about the car with paint on it? That would have been.
12: Well, Dad wasn't too happy, but we managed.
5: You got to forgive him that. You know, it happens. That, things like that.
12: Too. What do you do? Right. Well, fortunately, she was the favourite. So, nice.
5: Pays to be the favourite.
4: Good on you, Mandy.
13: Triple M's Roo, Tits and Loz for breakfast. Triple M breakfast.
4: Last week, and on your way there, you had to go via the train station and you got caught in a very tricky situation.
5: Now, the train station loo is a bit like an airport loo in that the door is really far away from the toilet.
4: Right.
5: Because people have, like, suitcases and stuff. They give you a bit more room in there.
4: Yep.
5: Close the door,
4: yep.
5: Switch the lock, hang my bag on the back of the door.
4: Beautiful.
5: And the door is opening and my handbag has unlatched the lock on the door. You can imagine. Anyway, and I'm sitting there covering everything up with my hands and sort of pushing my leg forward and trying to touch the door.
4: Any people walking past?
5: Well, two teenage girls. They had, like, cool hair with pink streaks in it, and one of them had a nose ring.
4: Oh, no.
5: And I was like, all right, this could be bad. You know, these girls could take a photo of me or something here, you know what I'm saying? But never judge a book by its cover, because they went, oh, my God, are you okay? And then they pulled the door closed for me.
4: Oh,
5: I said, thanks, girls. And they stood there and held the door while I finished my wee. And we all sat there in silence while we listened to me pee. And they held the door. And then I pulled my pants back up and went out there.
4: Then you come to lunch.
5: I just want to say thank you to the sound man for not using a pee sound effect. I actually really expected that. And
6: fart or something.
5: Thanks, Sam. Yeah, fart! Can you imagine?
4: Women don't.
8: What
4: do
8: if
4: that.
8: He went rogue like that?
5: I don't think I'd ever forgive him. Anyway, it happens sometimes, things like that. And there's not much you can do about it, except think about it for the rest of your life every night when you're falling asleep. And I wouldn't mind hearing from people. Have you ever been caught with your pants down? Just a bit of accidental nudity. There's nothing more horrendous, particularly in public or when someone like a mother-in-law sees, you know, it's just, have you ever accidentally flat? Oh, yeah, Rue, you
3: Well, I've got a list of things. Oh. Sarah got showed a screenshot of herself nude in the shower in front of my dad was on the couch with the boobies out and all sorts of
5: things. Is that when, when Tommy got hold of the phone?
3: Yeah, Tom took a photo of Sarah in the shower and, then he was so little. Uploaded it onto the big screen TV. My old man sitting like it. Dad said, lucky it's a bit foggy, Sarah. I had my old fella flop out on in the middle of a football game and I won Tool of the week.
5: Yeah, very
3: was,
5: good.
3: Yeah, there's only probably a million people watching that. So
5: when that happened, did you know it was happening at the time? Yeah. You felt the
3: breeze. I had to make a decision between sort of trying to tuck it in while I was running or use two ends to mark the ball.
5: You chose the team. You chose...
3: No, I tucked in with one hand and marked it with the other.
5: Oh, wow.
3: I had to try. I had to make a decision.
5: You can have it all.
3: No, well, you can try to.
5: I only asked that because once I was at Bunnings and someone, I saw him crouching down, and this is burnt in my memory because I was a kid. He had on, like, really short shorts. You know the ones, the runner shorts that cut up really high on the side?
3: Yeah, yeah.
5: Skinny legs. And he was crouching down to get something off the floor, and his whole everything, junk and everything, was hanging out.
3: Yeah, they can.
5: But it was touching the ground, Roo.
3: What?
5: It was, and he didn't notice.
3: He might have liked it.
5: Well, this is what I'm thinking. Was he like, ooh, that's nice. Was a warm
6: cold
5: day.
6: Floor. Yeah.
5: But I've always, since that moment, I thought, well, maybe you just can't tell when things are dangling. But
3: I reckon you could feel it. Yeah, I'm pretty certain you could feel it dangle. I always wear jocks with them as well, Lowest just to make sure.
5: Balls are guaranteed.
3: 133353. When have you been caught with your pants down or you know.
5: Your top off or anything? Just some when you've accidentally flashed or been caught. You know, it's just woeful. I want to not be alone.
3: All right, let's head to Victor Harbour. G'day, Ellie. Have you been in Loz's position?
14: Morning, Loz and Roo. Yeah, but this one was kind of my fault.
5: Okay.
14: I was a little bit boozy.
5: Okay.
14: But I can promise you, Loz, that eventually you do laugh.
5: Okay.
14: You do feel better about it.
5: When you stop.
14: Yeah. So I was doing wedding dress shopping.
5: Yep.
14: With my bridesmaids. We'd been out for like a boozy lunch. There was champagne at like every stop. And there was this one, like it was a big princess dress that I'd just tried on for shits and giggles.
5: Yeah.
14: And then getting out of it was a bit difficult, and I don't know if you've ever been into like some of those showrooms and they've got, you know, the curtain cubicles and stuff, but getting out of this dress and a little bit drunk, I fell backwards out of the dress and landed on the showroom floor just in my underwear, so kicked out like
5: in a bridal.
14: Made for a great story later.
5: Yes.
3: Yeah. Wedding night speech. Good on you, Ellie.
5: Yeah. You see this dress? You don't know what I went through to get it.
3: See what you've created here, Loz. All these sort of stories are getting dragged out.
5: So if you've just tuned in, the door swung open on the toilet in the train station when I was sitting on it and got caught peeing by a couple of teenagers.
3: Pants around your ankles?
5: Pants around the knee. Look, it could have been worse. You know, I sometimes wear body suits and you have to take them off completely, right? So you just nude on the toilet. It's terrible, terrible, very vulnerable. Could have been so much worse. And I shudder to think, thank God I wore the top I wore. Anyway, I want to hear from people who've been caught flashing or a little bit nude in public.
3: All right, we've had some good reaction on the text line. Jamie from Ranella said, I was at the in-laws one night, got up at 1 a.m. for a drink of water. So he's just feeling the wall walking out there because it was in complete darkness. Next minute, he's felt his mother-in-law in the kitchen, both standing there naked. He said breakfast the next day was a little bit interesting. He went back to bed and his missus said, are you okay? He said, I think I've just felt your mum in the nude in the kitchen. That was a bit of an odd one.
5: You never recover.
3: No.
5: You never recover.
3: Christy from Woodcroft said that she thought her workmate had gone home, but she was caught full stark as after getting out of the shower, strolling through the kitchen, and the workmate had just gone out for a ciggy out the back and was watching her walk through the kitchen full starkers.
5: Oh my God.
3: I can completely picture because we've all been to Wet and Wild with the kids at some stage, not all of us, but a lot of people have.
5: Uh-oh.
3: They all went down the slide at the same time, kids, wife, husband, all, you know, there's about four or five on the same one.
5: Yeah.
3: Got down the other end, all the wife's swimsuit had come completely
4: completely off, and everything was hanging out everywhere. So.
5: I mean,
4: towel, please. Let's go to Woodville North. G'day, Stephen. Have you been
15: How
4: caught?
15: Are you, Roo?
4: You been caught How in the news?
5: G'day, mate.
15: Yeah, mate. Yeah, playing eight ball at the Finsbury Hotel. The brother-in-law decided to deck me. Thursday night, full bar, late 80s.
4: And what happened?
15: That was nice. everything come out.
4: Oh, no.
15: No jocks. No jocks.
4: No jocks.
5: Come on, no jocks. What kind of pants are you wearing? Not jeans, surely.
15: Ah, trackies.
5: Yeah, that's fair.
4: The old trackie dacks are down. All right, Steve.
5: Steve.
8: I saw his billards.
5: Oh, yeah. Hamish.
4: All right. It looks like you're not the only one caught with your pants down.
5: Thanks, guys.
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24: G'day. 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
5: breakfast. Nicknames are an interesting phenomenon, and when they stick, and not much you can do about
3: very
5: it.
3: Very sticky.
5: Especially, I find, if they rhyme. So, there's something that's quite common and very unfortunate, but it is common that you'll do something embarrassing in primary school or whatever, and it'll just happen to rhyme with your name. Like if you're a dibber-dobber and your name's Pat, you're Pat the Rat for the rest of your life. You know what I mean?
3: Well, nearly every Pat's Pat the Rat just because it rhymes.
5: Just because it rhymes. Yeah. But it is unfortunate. So a wonderful guy we grew up with, his name's Hugh. Great guy. And he's a very successful man now. He's got a career and a beautiful family and everything. Yeah. And he's handsome. He's just, you know, he's a real package.
8: Yeah, yeah.
5: But to me, he'll always be Pooey Huey because he did a poo in the sandpit. You know, it's like there's just no...
8: Oh, no. He'll never escape that.
5: No. It's just locked in.
8: Yeah.
5: And I have to hold myself back. Like, I've seen him a few times as an adult and not scream Pooey Huey over the... It's just so unfair. Who was that guy the other day that kicked the draw goal?
4: Dylan Moore. Yeah. Well, he's had it twice. Drawn twice this year, and both just before the siren, he's had a chance to influence the game. And he hasn't, but he's a great player.
8: Well, the first game, didn't he kick the goal that leveled?
4: Did he?
8: The game.
3: Okay. Yeah, I can't remember that.
5: He's destined to be nicknamed
8: so
5: Dylan Drawmore.
8: So he always draws games.
5: Yes. And sometimes, you know, destiny will just line you up with your nickname like that. And
8: that's who you're meant to be.
5: Yeah. It's unfortunate, but it happens. Yeah. And sometimes it's just deeply funny, you know.
8: Yeah.
5: I've got, I'm trying to think of more of them, but... Some of them I can't actually say on air.
4: they don't even have to be bad. They just rhyme, don't they?
5: Yeah, just rhyming nicknames. Yeah. I want to hear your rhyming nicknames.
4: Some of them like my mate Keith Sneath, he was at the Central Market last week.
5: Yeah, but that's his real name.
4: His real name.
5: I mean, that is mind-boggling.
8: That's unbelievable.
4: Said before Sticky, I've got a mate called Sticky Mickey. Now, that's just because it rhymes.
5: Yeah.
4: It's not because he's... likes honey or anything like that
5: or
8: any other kind of
4: no.
5: No, but sometimes it does come with a story, so I wouldn't mind hearing that.
4: All right, so what do we want? Funny nicknames?
5: Well rhyming nicknames. If it comes with a story, you're much more likely.
8: Like, was your name Luke and did you throw up in class?
5: Pukey Lukey.
8: Yeah.
4: Right.
8: Well, that kind of stuff.
5: You know, it happens, rhyming nicknames.
4: Nicknames that's got no relevance or whatever.
5: They rhyme. There might be a funny story behind it.
4: Yeah, well, it's not even that funny, but a bloke called Jason just said he, for no other reason other than it's his name, he didn't, you know, have a history of anything, but his nickname was Jason Masturbation.
5: It doesn't even rhyme.
4: It doesn't really rhyme.
5: It doesn't.
4: But blokes don't care. They just got to
5: There's got to be some smoke with that fire, surely. All right, Will and Craig Moore, what is your rhyming nickname and how did you get it?
2: Yeah, guys. So my last name's a Urin. It's a Russian last name. So basically, in the year three, someone had the bright idea of coming up with a Willie Urin.
5: Oh, Willie Urin.
2: And that sort of stuck ever since. Yep.
5: Oh no, Will.
4: All right. Sorry to hear about that. Let's head to Williston. G'day, Josh.
6: Hey, how you going, guys?
4: What's your funny nickname?
6: Okay, so I worked with a guy in a government job up in Sydney, and he had a little bit of a habit of running back to the boss in the afternoon and ratting people out for not doing
4: it. Oh, no.
6: So his unfortunate last name was Kitcherman, so he ended up being known as Snitcherman.
4: Hey, I like that one, Josh. Good one.
6: It stuck. He could not shake it as much as he tried, I'm telling you.
5: He probably
4: do the crime, you do the time.
5: They're calling me Snitcherman.
4: Yes.
5: What are we going to do?
4: Let's head to Woodside. G'day, Chris. Have you got a nickname for us?
7: Yeah, I have. So when I was in grade five, we did an excursion to the Adelaide Zoo.
4: Yeah.
7: I was standing watching the tiger and it just walked up to me and turned around and stuck its tail in there and pissed all over me.
5: Oh.
7: And, luckily, my name's Chris, so oh, I got called Chrissy Pissy, Pissy Chrissy for the next 10 years. It was amazing.
5: Oh, Pissy no.
3: Chrissy. Yeah.
7: Like, it actually stinks. Like tiger's piss really smells bad.
4: we'll have to take your word for that, Chrissy Pissy. Yeah.
5: That can be my what we learned on Monday.
8: Well, yeah, she's stolen it.
5: So. Oh.
3: Maybe it's dehydrated.
5: Yeah.
3: Yes.
5: Could be that.
3: Hasn't been drinking enough water. Yeah. All right, Chris. Chrissy Pissy, you can pick your prize. Good luck. Thanks for ringing in.
30: The top five things we learnt on Rude, Dits and Loz this week. Number five, with Dits away or kidnapped, I've been kidnapped. We learned Loz and Rude need to step up on the mic and do a bit more heavy lifting. Rude, Dits and Loz.
5: Good morning. It is 7:03. Oh, 7:08. I've got my glasses on. I just took you back in time.
3: Yeah.
5: You've got an extra 5 minutes.
3: Yeah.
5: Now, it's 7:08. Dits has been kidnapped, so Rue and I are doing things like and doing good mornings and things like that, and we're not. It's not our wheelhouse, so, you know, bear with us.
30: Ah, well. You can always try again tomorrow. And Loz.
5: Sorry, Hannah.
8: Sorry, my bad.
5: It's a bit weird because Dits has been kidnapped, so we're all kind of sitting on different
8: We're on edge.
30: That's going well. Number four, with Dits away, surely nobody will call up and say,
9: g'day, boys, how you going?
30: Because there's only one boy here. But then Tuesday, footy journo John Ralph called up.
10: Herald Sun and Fox footy journalist Ralphie, what can you tell us today?
11: Hello, boys. What an extraordinarily messy and damaging saga.
30: Okay, Ralphie, that's your first warning. Don't do it again.
12: The next day.
10: Ralphie, it's just not getting any better, is it?
11: Hello, boys. Yeah, good to be with you and girls. Yeah, Sydney's darkest hour. Yes, we're all in this together. And
30: but in Ralphie's defence, even our regular callers are forgetting about Loz this week.
13: How you going, Ruin? Loz?
5: Yeah,
13: not too bad,
30: Number three. Sunday night, Sam Pang was a big winner on TV's Night of Nights.
14: Gold Logie goes to Sam Pang.
30: And we learned how he was able to become the Gold Logie winner.
4: Do I have to call you Sir Sam now or not?
15: King will do fine, Roo.
5: King!
15: King will be fine.
5: King Pang! King Pang!
15: No.
4: That's got a good ring to it.
15: Fine, if you're happy to go with it. The next time I see you, if you do not call me King, you have to give me $100.
4: I'm gonna go with King Pang, because that sounds good.
5: Because he's a tight ass, you'd never give up $100.
15: Yeah. Exactly.
4: Is this part of your payment for hosting it last year? I've got to win it next year or so? Oh, whatever. It sounds a bit sus.
15: There you go. You had to do it, didn't you? You had to just bring it down.
4: It seems a little bit convenient.
15: I reckon there's an agreement, accountability agreement.
4: This year and let me win it next year.
15: All right, you got me. There you go. You got a scoop. There you go, Ruth. That was the deal.
30: Number two. We learnt Loz probably won't be going back to the toilets at the train station.
5: Now, the train station loos are a bit like an airport loo in that the door is really far away from the toilet.
3: Right.
5: Because people have, like, suitcases and stuff. They give you a bit more room in there.
3: Yep.
5: Close the door.
3: Yep.
5: Switch the lock. Hang my bag on the back of the door.
4: Beautiful.
5: And the door is opening. And my handbag has unlatched the lock on the door. You can imagine. Anyway, and I'm sitting there covering everything up with my hands and sort of pushing my leg forward and trying to touch the door.
4: Any people walking past?
5: Well, two teenage girls. They had, like, cool hair with pink streaks in it, and one of them had a nose ring. And I was like, all right, this could be bad. You know, these girls could take a photo of me. But never judge a book by its cover, because they went, oh, my God, are you okay? And then they pulled the door closed for me.
4: Oh,
5: and I said, thanks, girls. And they stood there and held the door while I finished my wee. And we all sat there in silence while we listened to me pee. And they held the door. And then I pulled my pants back up and went out there.
4: Then you come to lunch.
5: I just want to say thank you to the sound man for not using a pee sound effect. I actually really expected that. Thanks, Sam.
30: That reminds me, I forgot to add the sound effects. Number one. Rue needed his car serviced last week. And we learnt he needs more than a mechanic to fix this job.
10: Dropped it off at the workshop. A couple of mechanics were standing there and they said, Rue, can you come out into the workshop? Lifted up the engine cover and there are all snail shells all over the engine. And then they say to me, have you got a rat problem? I said, what do you mean? He said, well, it looks like rats have been getting snails, crawling up your engine underneath the bonnet, getting out of the cold, having a feed of snails,
5: Oh my god!
10: And
5: so they're bringing the snails in.
10: They're bringing the snails in from the garden, climbing up on top of the engine.
5: Oh,
10: so they've got
5: cozy.
10: A nice warm butt.
5: Yeah,
10: they're chewing on snails. The guys go, "Have you got French rats out there at Burnside or something?"
5: Me and not legs, you're the rats in the northern suburbs.
9: The top five things we learnt on Brew, Dins and Loz this week.
3: Yeah.
10: Good week.
5: So good.
10: Good week.
5: Well done, Sammy. But you're dead to me, mate. Yeah? I'm coming for you.
8: It's Rude, it's a Loz, Triple M.
9: Triple M's Rude, Dins and Loz for breakfast.
5: So, have you heard of the Mandela Effect? This is something...
10: Ooh, rings a bell.
5: ...where people will collectively, not everyone, but a large group of people will think something's real or true or something happened, and then but it hasn't. And we're not sure how all these people came to feel.
10: It's been kidnapped or something.
5: Yeah, a bit like that.
3: The Mandela Effect. So are there any famous, other than that, are there any famous examples?
5: So it came from Mandela when he actually died in 2013. A bunch of people went online and said, I thought he died in the 80s.
3: Right.
5: And everyone had this collective memory that wasn't real.
3: Okay.
5: Going old school with this, you mentioned one, Ditz.
3: Casablanca.
5: Played Against Sam is never mentioned in the movie.
3: No, it was never ever said. That's right.
5: The Monopoly Man, you know, you can picture him in your head. He doesn't have a monocle. And in a lot of people's heads... If they were asked to draw him, he'd have a monocle.
3: Yeah.
5: And nobody really knows why.
3: Yeah, right.
5: He's got a monocle in the memory. In Star Wars, he never says, Luke, I am your father. He says, no, I am your father.
12: I am your father.
5: But people misremember it, right? And
3: right.
5: It's a really interesting one. Well, there's one that sort of happened, and I was part of this, where they thought there was a Mandela effect with someone called Harold the Giraffe. Healthy Harold. Okay, you guys didn't have the life education van gum to your school, but did you, Hamish?
10: We didn't have life education.
5: Yeah, that's true. So the life education van was a very exciting thing that happened to primary schools. Mm. It was a big van. It was sort of more of a trailer, really, that was attached. And
10: not the dentist.
5: A bit like that, but instead of going in and getting your teeth fixed, you all went in and you learnt about... like how to best take care of your body, not to take drugs and alcohol, what they do to your body. But it was all quite cool. Like there was a big, all the walls were like dark purple and they had a big screen on the wall that showed you the effects of what happened to the brain when you took drugs, and a box would open up and a brain would come out. Oh, we listened. I remember all that. I'm not saying people followed the advice. But at least you knew what you were doing to yourself.
3: This all happened in a van.
5: Yeah. It all happened in a van.
8: I know, when you explain it like that, it's very weird, isn't it?
5: Listen.
3: How many kids in this van?
5: Most of my school fit in it, but we had 38 kids in my whole school. So it was
3: it's a big van.
5: It's a big van.
3: Yeah, right.
5: It's big enough that it fit a bunch of kids. And you'd all sit cross-legged on the floor, and the van had a smell to it. Like, it was a really specific experience.
8: It was a vibe.
5: Mm. Now, I had a memory, and a bunch of my friends had a memory of Healthy Harold, the puppet giraffe that they used to sort of teach kids. That he was a robot and he came out from behind us sort of thing. And everyone went, no, that's not real. He's always been a puppet. And I said, I swear to God, I'm not making this up. He was a robot. And they go, that's the Mandela effect. You're imagining things. Anyway, some lady's come out. She was she's part of the organization. She said, yes, Harold was a robot.
3: Thank God.
5: And I've never felt more vindicated in my life. I want to contact everyone at the pub from that night that told me I was nuts, and I want to rub it in there.
10: I'm digging up the past again.
5: I'm sending this article to everyone that I knew back then that told me I was nuts.
3: One of your bigger achievements.
5: Yeah. Yes, Dids. Actually, it's not bad.
10: You don't hold on to things for long, do you?
5: So I want to give credit to this woman who, let me find her name, because she's literally made my day. Hang on, let me find her. Keep talking amongst yourselves. Lisa Woodward.
3: Well prepared.
5: Lisa Woodward, who's worked with Life Education since 92.
3: Harold
5: was originally a huge animatronic creature.
3: Who would have thought?
10: Yeah, she's related.
5: Thank you very much.
3: Edward Woodward's wife, the man with four heads.
5: Ignore that.
10: It's great to have you back, Dits. It really is. Triple M.
5: Go back to New Zealand.
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26: Bo Ryan, Kat and Woodsy.
4: Good morning, Sydney. I think it's time. There's enough time has passed that I can talk about this.
5: Oh, go on.
3: Okay.
4: Oh, I don't want to time stamp it. A bit over a month ago, I went to a party of a good friend of mine in the city, in a ritzy area. Mm. Won't say where. Ritzy joint, ritzy people. On a weekend where it was a long drive from Cronulla. I hadn't eaten.
3: Okay.
5: Oh, no.
4: Yeah. So my wife, Cara, and I drive in, great drive, get in there, and I'm starving, and I'm making sure they've got food there. Yep. And a lot of the people there aren't going there for the food. I am going there for the food.
5: Mm.
4: And I get there, and it's one of the most wonderful platters I've ever seen. Like, I'm talking the cured meats, all different types of seafood. It's one of them ones where they don't really have, it's sort of like little skewers. It's not a meal, but you can make the biggest meal you've ever had.
5: Oh, yeah. Can I just say, when Bo's hungry, it is like walking with the dinosaurs. Like, it is... When you're doing eating, you are doing eating. Like, yes, it is.
0: But he's more of a pecker. Like, he doesn't eat the whole thing.
5: Oh, but it's a frenzy, though. It's sort of like, you know when you see a bait ball?
0: Yeah.
5: It's like that.
1: Yes.
0: And he wants everyone to know that he's eating, too.
5: Oh, boy.
1: But once I eat, we're back to, I'm sorry about what I said.
0: That's it.
1: Anyway, I hadn't eaten. I get there. I beeline straight for the food. And there's so much choice. No one's eating. It's one of them parties.
0: What's the go-to?
1: Well, whatever is first is the go-to, because you don't want to, I don't wait.
0: Do they have arancinis?
1: They didn't have arancinis, but they did have these small mozzarella things.
0: Oh, nice. They were
1: pretty much better than that.
0: Now we're talking.
1: So I grab all the food. I said, Dakara, come over here, baby. I got all this food. Let's go.
0: Mm.
1: So we're eating all this food. And I had three little, because they give you the little plates so you don't get too much.
0: Yeah, I got
1: three plates twice.
0: Beautiful.
1: And I've taken it over, and speeches have started. It's a nice joint,
0: mm-hmm.
1: and it's good people, affluent people.
0: Ooh.
1: So I'm in the corner, just bang, bang, bang, the food. It goes, come on, you gotta listen. So I've grabbed this prawn cocktail, king prawn.
5: Very nice.
1: And it's at a joint, to paint the picture without giving it away, because I will get in trouble. It's at a really nice place that it is, it's like a party room, but I think its general use is more like a, you could do photo shoots in there, meetings. You could, there's really expensive artwork in there. It is one of those top end of town places. Yep. So I'm over against the wall, I've got this king prawn, just a little bit of like, it was like a seafood sauce dipped in it. And I've got one eye on the speech.
0: Mm-hmm.
1: And I've eaten it like a scavenger, like ripping the meat off the bone.
0: Yep.
1: And as I pulled it away, the tail of the prawn has just all the, no, I don't want to say guts or whatever is at the bottom of the prawn.
5: Oh, yeah, the poo trail or whatever it is.
0: That's the best part.
1: Has just come flying out.
5: And
1: it's gone up a big white charcoal, a light stenciled piece of art.
5: Oh, no.
1: Pink, like a trail, like a paintball, like someone's hit it with pink paintballs.
0: Oh, my God.
1: And I've gone, that's a problem.
5: Yeah, better move away from this area.
1: So I said to Cara, darling, I can't hear. We need to get closer. She goes, all right. So I got the food and just pushed it to the side. I grabbed the hand and I walked her straight to the other side. She goes, what's going on? Because she knows the drill when I give her the eyes.
0: Yeah.
1: Like there's something.
5: It's time
0: and
5: to go.
0: And the penny.
1: Something's happened.
5: Yeah, the collect your things look.
1: Yeah, so she's come over the other side. She goes, what's going on? I said, look at that artwork. She goes, oh, yeah, it looks nice. I said, yeah, see that pinked up the middle? That's actually prawn guts.
0: Oh, my God.
1: And that was the woman behind me.
0: Oh, Jesus.
1: She goes, what? I go, it was obviously me, darling. But we can't let anyone know that was me. Because I think that looks expensive.
0: Can't take you anywhere, brother.
1: So I go on the other side. The party's good. My eye's on the artwork all night. So my play is to obviously get ahead of it.
0: Mm.
5: Mm.
1: So I go over there.
0: Yeah.
1: I'm talking to this lovely woman and this lovely bloke. How are you going? I said, geez, my wife's writing the art. I said, I love all this abstract art. And the guy's like, I don't know if it's abstract. I said, oh, well, look at the, I don't know if that pink works or whatever that is. And then the guy does with his eyes like a squinting,
5: pull the glasses down.
1: Yeah. And he's like, it's still wet. And I go, oh, what? I'm going, why?
5: That's lovely texture.
1: I'm going, why? Mm. Why is it still wet? That's crazy. And I'm like, and then I go to the next one. Hey, look what this guy just noticed. So
0: you're putting it on him. You're deflecting.
1: Yeah, I'm moving away. Like I'm 7 degrees away now, right? Mm. And then I left about 11.
0: Yeah.
1: Haven't heard anything.
0: Oh, thank God.
1: But that art is ruined.
0: Now you're going to hear something later on today.
1: Yeah. No, because I did point the finger at a couple of people on the way out.
5: Good boy.
1: The download of management.
5: Yes.
1: Right?
0: God.
1: But it is ruined, and I am expecting a phone call over the next couple of weeks because I'm through a month. It doesn't mean I'm out of the woods.
0: No, you're not.
1: But there is a fair chance I've ruined artwork that is north of $15,000.
0: Oh, my God.
5: Oh, Jesus.
2: We must find another brain. You're crazy.
6: It's time to test the statistical knowledge of Sydney's Brains Trust with a guy that's the complete opposite of a genius. It's time for Bo Knows.
1: 19% of people do this at a school reunion. Whoa. What is it, Woodsy?
0: Well, you wouldn't know because you're never welcome to yours.
1: Well, it's not that I wasn't welcome. I would have been welcome. It got lost in the mail.
5: Oh, yeah. You move addresses. Yeah, it's hard to find you.
0: Well, you know what? I'm thinking of it.
1: I wouldn't have gone anyway.
0: That sounds like a man that's a little bit upset there, Kat.
5: It does.
1: Would have gone my marathon medal.
0: My answer, hooking up with an old flame.
5: Oh,
1: wow.
5: You got that almost 20. Oh, God.
1: One in five.
5: One in five, that's a lot.
0: A lot have partners still. Like,
1: there's a lot of idiots out there.
5: Maybe the earlier reunions, but by the time you're like at 20 years, everyone's rocking up married, mostly.
1: Yeah, but
3: are you sure?
1: Except for me.
3: Yeah.
1: No, but there's a big percentage of just come out of something.
5: Doing
1: nice.
5: A bit of window shopping. Actually, yeah, it's the second draft pick.
3: Have they gone through a rocky road? You know what I'm saying?
1: Gone, hey, yeah. Janine, how you been? And you go, they are Barry.
3: Yeah.
1: Pissing me off. You're like, wow, Tracy.
3: Depends if you went to Royal Mail School. Hey, Chris, how are you?
1: Yeah. Hey, Chris, how are you? I love your new lipstick. And then Chris goes, they match my heels. What do you want to do? What do you want to do? Let's play mummy.
5: You know
1: daddy.
5: What I want to do.
1: We'll both play mummy.
3: Cat's happy with Chris.
1: Woodsy says hook up with an ex. Incorrect and a stupid idea. I'm going to come
3: silly.
1: To you, Kat. I feel like you've got something up that denim sleeve.
5: Oh, the denim sleeve, yes.
1: 19% of people do this at a school reunion and do it quick because we're short on time.
5: Okay, I would say pretend to be someone you're not. Like, pretend to be really successful.
1: Right,
5: okay.
1: I do it all the time.
5: Yeah, you stroll on in and act like, yeah, exactly. Yeah. Well, you actually would have nailed that. Maybe that's why you're not invited.
3: Yeah.
1: No, I do it all the time.
3: How do you want no big noters?
5: Yeah.
3: Because he doesn't have to pretend. He is a big deal.
1: Yeah, ha, ha, ha.
3: Hey, no, you are, bro.
5: You are.
1: You know what I do?
3: You've done well, mate.
1: What? You know what? I'm being gaslit. You know what you do now, Kat?
5: What?
1: They go, oh, how you been? Go, well, I haven't seen the billboards. How do you think I'm going?
5: My 20th reunion, I rocked up.
1: 20th reunion?
5: Yeah, my 20th year reunion. Oh, I know, geez. Isn't it sad? Well, it wasn't that long ago, but we'd just been fired at the show
1: on.
5: So we had a big piss up the night before, so I rocked up, hungover, single and unemployed.
3: Oh, Jesus.
5: Yeah.
1: Now you're employed.
3: Yes,
5: now I'm employed. I'm going to the next reunion, everyone.
1: At least you're employed.
5: Exactly.
1: 133-53 Sydney, 19% of people do this at a school reunion. What is it? Give us a call. Let's go to Joe from Cabarita. Joe, welcome to the show on this Mad Monday.
7: Morning, guys. How are we going?
3: Morning, good Joey.
1: Joe. We're feeling good, mate. Positive energy, full moon energy. What do you got?
7: Mate, I reckon it's putting a wig on.
5: Oh, putting a wig on.
3: Yes.
1: Love it. Braids.
5: Braids.
3: Braids. The Ali G ones.
1: Oh, cornrows.
3: Cornrows, that's right.
5: Oh, midlife crisis dreadlocks.
3: Oh, yeah.
1: Dreadlocks, yeah.
3: Can you, quick question, do you wash dreadlocks? Because they always look pretty dirty.
1: I don't know if that's an urban legend that you never wash them. Because I've met a bloke
5: who... I think you're meant to.
1: I spoke to a bloke and he said...
3: Shockers.
1: Yeah, because you know that... Did you guys grow up and you go, you get dreadlocks because you never wash them?
5: Never wash them.
3: Your hair sticks together. Is that right?
1: But no. I was talking to like you said, he washes them all the time. I'd love clarity on that.
3: Yeah, so would I.
5: But you know how like some of them look like the dreadlocks are all right, but then it's all fluffy on the scalp bit?
3: Yeah.
5: I think that's because they're washing it like they're rubbing shampoo into it, right?
3: Because remember, we played with Lottie Takira. He always had really nice dreadies.
1: Mm. Like, these were great.
3: He was perfect.
1: These were perfect.
3: Yeah, he was
1: But
3: perfect.
1: There's two types of dreadlocks, guys. There's the dreadlocks that have been done. Property,
3: yeah,
1: and they're maintained, and then there's the other dreadlocks.
3: Yeah. Just let it go.
5: Like, you know when it's just one big chunk?
1: You haven't put your head under a shower for 2 years.
3: And then you sit next to them on the bus and...
1: Smell like the tip. But they can't smell it.
5: No.
3: For some odd reason.
1: They're too busy walking around telling everyone they got dreadlocks.
5: I got dreadlocks. you smell like a dead bird, mate.
1: What about when a person with dreadlocks puts a hat on?
3: Yeah.
1: Looks like you got a camera under your hat.
3: No, but they
1: check.
3: Wear the Bob Marley thing. What, you know, the, like a...
5: Oh, the big, the woolen cap
3: Yeah,
5: thing.
3: The woolen cap, yeah.
1: I tried to wear that the other day with my Ali G, and I got pulled up in the lift saying, you can't wear it.
5: Oh, what?
1: As I'm drawing a moustache on, someone goes, you can't wear
3: Did
1: that.
3: Did you not know it was book week?
1: I said, booyakasha, I can wear it.
3: Yeah, booyakasha.
1: Show me the stack
5: skull cap.
1: Anyway... I just didn't.
3: How did Joey go with his answer?
1: Wrong.
5: No.
1: Joey, when was the last time you wore a wig?
7: Never have. But I went to school with a guy who's a well-known football manager who used to have an afro. But now he's bald as. So, mate, if I sent you the photo, you'd love it.
3: Ooh, okay.
1: I love
5: text
1: it.
5: Text it in on the text
3: wow,
5: line.
3: Wow, on your Joe.
1: I love it. I love it when it looks like they got roadkill on their head.
5: Yeah.
1: And you go, what have you been doing? They go, I went to Thailand. And you go, what were you doing
3: What'd
1: there?
3: What'd you do in Thailand?
1: Because you went over there looking like Pitbull.
3: Yep.
1: And now you come back looking like David Crockett.
3: With some mad teeth as well.
1: Yeah. And a slit in your eyebrow. Let's go to the text line. 19% of people do this at a school reunion. Christopher from Caringbah says they try chatting up the old hot Ooh. Teacher.
3: Oh, wow.
1: Hang Jesus. On. Old and hot has my attention.
3: Wow.
5: Yeah.
1: Could be a man, could be a woman.
5: Well, that's it.
3: Ooh, yeah, okay.
5: I don't think we didn't really have any hot teachers. I don't
3: no.
5: think.
3: No,
1: your bar's too high.
5: Yeah, no, well.
1: Everyone's hot at school.
3: Yeah.
1: All the teachers are hot.
3: 10 years down the track, it'd be different.
0: Yeah, so we looked at our teachers as more mates.
5: Did you?
0: Yep.
5: Oh, okay.
1: Okay. You looked at your teachers
5: as more mates.
0: Well, when I was there, look, we were there for rugby league, Kat.
5: I was going to say, what were you learning if they were mates? Brother,
0: we might have went down to the Bayview Hotel, had a couple of beers with our staff. It was great.
1: But I'm not talking about the male teachers. I'm talking about the female.
0: Yeah, I was a good relationship with the male teachers, mate. We used to rugby there for rugby league. They would hang out at school and then afterwards have a couple of beers.
1: It is good when you've got a good teacher.
0: That's great.
5: Yeah, we went to a very different school.
0: Salute to Mr. White. What a legend.
1: It's also good when you've got a hot teacher.
5: Yeah.
1: Shouts out. Now, I might learn a little bit here, guys, and I'm looking at you, Kat, respectfully, because there has been a bed bugs attack inside a cinema and some people.

0: it and said, look, we're not really good ahead of it. They said, look, we'll refund your tickets. We'll cover additional costs. We'll steam clean your upholstery in the car. We'll do anything for you to get rid of these bugs. Your clothing.
1: Yeah,
0: you carry them. Because I didn't realise that they do that.
1: You carry them. That's the problem.
2: So they get stuck in your car.
1: They get so anywhere you've been where you get them, they're now in your clothes because they're tiny.
2: Oh, Jesus.
1: And then you carry them and then they almost colonize in the next location. So you've gone and if you've been in a cinema, you're then again go sit in your car. Oh, and then they're going to be there and they're rank. I had them.
2: So that's how they spread.
1: Yeah.
0: So you go on date night. You're going down to watch Spider-Man at this place with your new flame. You sit there and then you go on in for a kiss. So you've got the popcorn there with a hole in the bottom of it. And you've gone to kiss and then you're scratching each other's necks, right?
2: Yeah.
0: How long is it hurt for? How long is it itching?
1: I reckon they are so itchy. It is like, it's worse than a mozzie bite. Like and they welt up.
0: Jeez.
1: And they go in a line.
2: Mummy's not getting a yum-yum from a bloke. She's getting a yum-yum from the old bed buggies.
0: See, that's why I don't go cinemas anymore.
1: Is that why?
0: That's why I don't go date night anymore.
2: But they reckon it's big in like tour, like when you travel, isn't
1: it? Yeah, so backpacking, they're everywhere.
2: Have you seen them when you backpack?
1: I've been bitten by them.
2: Oh, you have?
1: Yeah, so in hostels, they're rife.
2: Okay.
1: And so, and hostels often, because once you have them in your beds, in your mattresses, they're really, you have to scorch them at like 100 degrees and fumigate everything. So a lot of times, you know, you're in Spain paying $10 a night for a bed.
2: Yeah.
1: They can't be bothered to fumigate that whole hostel.
0: No.
1: And so they move. So you have to wash everything. I remember going to this laundromat, taking off pretty much standing there in my underpants and just putting everything in scalding, even my backpack.
2: Jesus.
1: Because you carry them with you everywhere and then you bring them to the next hostel. Oh, so it's just rank.
2: Fuck.
0: So hang on. When was the last time you did this? Because I've been itchy lately.
2: Yes. I'm getting itchy now.
0: I'm getting itchy thinking
1: about
0: it.
1: Well, unless I'm still carrying them from 25 years ago.
0: Hey, I don't want to say it.
1: You have been in my car.
0: Yeah. But just the car. Just the car to be clear, Sydney. Hey, I don't want to say it. But if you are paying $10 a night for accommodation, I think bed bugs is going to be the price of admission.
2: You do.
1: That's true.
0: You don't deserve it, but you get what you pay for.
1: Oh, you probably get lucky as well. So you mix the good with the bad.
2: Happy days.
1: Yeah, bitten by both.
2: Bed bugs mixed with crabs. How's
0: Italian. Yesterday we talked about a Goulburn resident of the Supermax jail system up there trying to receive a drone that was full of packages that had contraband in them. And we opened up the phones to listeners about life behind bars, because Kat asked an incredible question. She said, do they have PowerPoints? And I thought, Supermax, they don't. But I actually don't know in most of the other
2: but
0: jails.
2: There's a lot of questions we didn't know the answers to.
0: Yes. We had a lot of anonymous calls, one from a Goulburn inmate, right, who has served out there, and one from a corrections officer with over 20 years on the job, so they can speak to it with credibility. We have a call right now from Anonymous. Now, you have been in jail before?
3: Yes, I have. When they're jail itself, they got scramblers to stop all the drones. Like, they got a scrambler like that actually intercept the signal of the drone.
0: We now have a call from a corrections officer.
1: Oh, brilliant. Can I ask you this? How are people charging the phones?
4: They become quite inventive. And as you've probably heard about boil-up kits and how they can boil water, it's the same way as that they can charge anything, to be honest. Just two prongs coming out of an electrical point and things like that as well.
0: There you go. We also had a caller we couldn't get to in time, Linda from Ashfield, who spent a bit of time in jail. And she joins us live now. Linda, welcome to the show.
5: Hi, guys. How are you?
0: We're good.
2: Good, Linda.
0: Thank you for your time, Linda. I guess, I mean, you don't have to name it, but, you know, it's completely up to you. But you served in, how many different jails did you go in and around? Like, so you can speak to it.
5: The female jails, Berrima, predominantly Mulawa Stillwater Women's, Emu Plains and Dwinya.
0: All right. Now, let's talk about what life was like.
2: This is what we want to know.
0: We spoke to a couple of people yesterday on other sides of the bars, literally. Is it similar to I've been into a couple of the jail systems here to not only visit people and talk to people here in Sydney, but is it similar to the men's, as in, like, the commissary's the same, the smuggling's the same, you know, the treatment?
5: Yeah, Yeah, all that's probably, you know, the ingenious ways you can get things. It's like I heard one person say yesterday that if we used our brains for good, we'd be anything we wanted to be.
1: Linda, let me ask you this. What was the main thing that in the women's prison that you were smuggling in, or that people really wanted to get their

0: hands on.
1: I don't know if it was the main thing, but back in the day, we used to get called up the weekend before we had court to get our court clothes ready. Up in reception to get our court clothes ready.
2: Yes.
1: And it had all our property and stuff in it. And me and my dear friend, who's now passed away, we got called up to iron our court clothes.
3: And presentable.
1: So while I'm busy trying to snooker my perfumes and makeup, we leave reception and my friend shows me her vibrator she stole.
2: Oh, Jesus.
3: Shane, you've got your hands on it.
2: Did she have a special name for it, Linda?
1: No. Yeah, and I'm telling you, I couldn't help but laugh. Like, if you knew this person, then you'd understand, you know, why that's the thing that she grabbed.
3: That's right.
1: But the first time I ever seen her, it was gold. The last time I ever seen her, it was silver turning white.
2: Oh, Linda, come on now. Jesus. You know, Linda, a question I want to ask about inside jail. Like, what are the items that are like, you know, top tier that everyone wants and then other ones that are like lower that everyone has?
1: That they want?
2: Yeah.
3: What's in demand?
2: What's in demand inside
3: Good
2: there?
3: Good question.
1: Drugs.
2: Yeah. Oh, yeah.
1: Drugs. Phones. Mm. Like you said, like yesterday, it was the Buick strips.
2: Yeah, okay,
1: Yeah, everyone wants their hands on them.
3: Yeah.
1: They are worth a lot of money in jail.
3: Yes, they are.
2: Okay.
3: Yes, they are.
1: I'll tell you what, if you needed a fast quid, then that's what you'd be doing. But yeah, just the general stuff that you normally don't get, like with women, like it could be as easy as like makeup or perfume,
2: okay.
3: Things that we take for granted on the outside. Hey, if you don't mind, can you hang around because I've got that many questions
2: so
3: in
2: my
3: head, and so does Woodsy and Kat. Can you just hang on the line for us, and we'll really dig deep into this, Linda.
1: Yep.
3: Thank you.
4: Bo Ryan, Kat, and Woodsy. 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
7: 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Shut up. 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
13: Bo Ryan, Kat and Woodsy.
3: Good morning, Sydney. We had a very eye-opening experience yesterday, ear-opening, on the radio when we had a person who served in New South Wales prisons and then a corrections officer call in. And now, today, we've had a female inmate or someone who has served all of her adult life in female prisons. She's done her time. She's come out the other side, but she is sharing what it's like in there, and we appreciate her time and honesty. And her name is Linda, and she joins us again, still live now. Linda, thank you for hanging on.
1: Yeah, that's okay.
3: Now, there's so many things we want to ask. And we, Kat's asking us in the break, and we're trying to answer as much as we can. I have never been inside a female prison and
2: well, Kat's a big fan of Wentworth, so she sees a lot of things happen on TV. She wants to know if it's real or not.
3: So how close is that stuff?
16: Yeah, can I ask about, like, there's a top dog, obviously, in Wentworth. Is that similar in women's prisons where there's one person everyone kind of, I guess, obeys?
1: No. Okay. Not at all. You'll find, especially when I was doing my jail, that a lot of people hated bullies, so to speak. And, like, if, you know, people were picking on people weaker than other people, then, you know, then, yeah, people would sort them
3: stand
1: out.
3: Up for them.
1: Yeah.
3: Now, in terms of working there, like, because there's all sorts of different jobs, right?
1: Yeah.
3: And people, it's not, you're not going in there and, you know, laying bricks, but you could be sweeping, you could be folding stuff, there's planning things,
2: ironing,
3: washing. What are the other sorts of jobs in there? And what was the prime job and what was a job you didn't want?
1: Okay. The prime jobs were sweeper job, any sweeper job.
3: Yep.
1: Or any clerical job.
3: Oh, yeah. Mm-hmm.
1: Mm. Or back in the day at Mullawa, it used to be you wanted to work on the loading dock at...
2: Oh, you wonder why.
3: Falling off the truck, Linda. Oh, here's another one. There's only four TVs turning up. Don't know where the other four went.
1: No, the loading dock, no, that's when they used to wind the headsets that go on the aeroplanes.
3: Oh, okay. These have done well.
1: Yeah, I know.
3: They were very tightly wound. They were done well.
1: But anyway, if you worked on the loading dock, you used to be able to sort through all the bags that came off straight from the planes.
3: Beautiful.
1: We'd get money. We'd find alcohol. Things like that. So that was one of the favourite jobs.
16: Linda, can I ask this? How were people getting tattoos in prison? Like, you often see people come out of prison with a tattoo, and I always thought to myself, how is that happening?
1: They take the motors out of anything little, like Discman.
16: Oh,
1: wow. A radio, and make a tattoo gun out of that, or just do it simply with a pen and ink.
2: Oh, geez. That's a bit crazy. Yeah. Linda, I've got a question for you, because when you left jail, you had a 10-month-old baby. Am I correct there?
1: Yes, I served 6 years.
2: So how does that work that you had a baby in jail, and then what happens to the baby while you're in jail?
1: Okay, the last sentence I served was 6 years, and the last 2 years of it I was on works release at Parramatta. Mm-hmm. It's called the Parramatta Transitional Centre, and that's where a lot of women do their works release from. And you also get to have day leave and weekend leave.
2: Okay.
1: And it was my first ever weekend leave. It was my birthday. Oh. And
3: keep going. Beep, beep. You're live on the radio.
2: The birthday girl got lucky.
3: Yeah. Someone come out of the cake.
2: Yeah.
3: Yes. Good on you.
1: And then when it dawned on me I was pregnant, I was sitting outside having a cigarette.
2: Ooh.
1: And I was trying to drink a coffee, and the smell of the coffee made me sick.
2: Oh, yep.
1: Yeah, and I'm thinking, oh, no. And then, yeah.
2: So what happens with the baby when you did have the birth of it? Does it stay with you in the prison, or does someone look after?
1: Women are lucky. If they're assessed as suitable, they get to take part in what's called the Mothers and Children's Program.
2: Wow. Okay.
1: And they can have their kid with them until school age.
2: Okay.
1: Until like 5, 6. And I think 5 is the cutoff.
2: Oh, wow.
1: And but if you've got older kids as well, for boys it's 12, and for girls I think it was 14.
16: Oh, wow.
1: You could have them for school holidays and weekends.
2: Yeah. Oh, geez.
1: Yeah, okay. And so women are lucky in that sense.
3: Yeah.
1: And, yeah, I had my daughter with me the whole time. I'd served 6 years and I got out with a 10-month-old baby on my hip.
16: Oh, wow. Geez. Linda, there's so much more we want to ask you, if you don't mind sticking
2: around.
16: Hold on,
2: please, Linda.
16: Yeah, I want to ask you about commissary and, you know, things you can buy in there. We've got so many other questions. If you have any, 133-53, we'll get your questions next.
3: We are now talking to Linda from Ashfield, who is live on the air, who has spent plenty of time in jail. She's been out for a while now, and she is doing the right thing, but she is opening the door and telling us what goes on in and around female prisons, and it is fascinating to say the least. Linda, thank you for joining us still. You've been hanging on a while.
1: Yeah, a little while. My triplets are loving it because they're not getting yelled at to hurry up to get ready for school.
3: Triplets. Well, Linda, you got triplets here. Us three just eating out of your hand, and
1: that's
3: the rest of
1: Sydney. Not only did I do 6 years jail and got out with a 10-month-old, but 6 months later I was pregnant with triplets.
3: Oh, geez. You can take a trick.
2: On the outside, you can get TVs.
3: Linda, let's talk about commissary because, I mean, you watch it on TV in all different shows and movies. And what sort of things can you buy? Is it similar to the male prisons or prison in general? And what sort of things can you buy, and what is most in demand, and how much is it?
1: Okay. I think once a month we used to be able to get activity buyer, and that's where you could buy doonas, clothes, shoes, all that sort of thing.
2: Shoes. They,
16: shoes are you buying?
2: Can you get Nikes in there?
1: Back in the day, you used to be able to wear your own shoes.
2: Yeah.
1: Now I'm told that you're not allowed to wear your own shoes anymore.
3: Yeah.
1: The shoes of the moment back then, I said fillers, but they were actually pumas.
2: Oh, pumas.
16: Oh, yeah.
1: Excuse my language.
3: That's
1: all right. Shittiest shoes going.
3: Yeah.
1: But they made sure you paid top dollar for them.
3: Yes.
2: Okay.
1: You used to be able to get Avon buyer. So cosmetics and all that sort of thing.
3: What about food? What's the most in demand food in there? I know everyone's different, but what are you wanting there? You're wanting sugar? What are you craving in there?
1: Yeah, mainly. Me, it was just normal food because I refused to eat the jail food.
3: Yes.
1: To this day, I still won't eat chicken on the bone.
3: Yes.
2: So can I ask a question? What is jail food?
1: Oh, God, it's putrid.
3: Sludge.
2: It's not like, you know when they pull out like the soup and that you watch in the movies?
16: Oh, the slop on the, is it the sloppy slop mashed potatoes and stuff like that?
3: Cooks.
1: They call it quick chill. It's made by CSI, Corrective Services, and and it's individual meals that, like, some are frozen, and then when they get to the jail they go into, they get put in the big ovens and they get handed out like that. Oh, it's just
3: mass production. Hey, can I ask you something? I want to... In terms of what you missed, and I mean, look, obviously you miss family and stuff like that, but in terms of, like, your everyday item or something that you're like, geez, I didn't know I'd miss that, what is something you miss the most and that everyone, the people miss?
1: Me driving.
16: Okay. Wow.
1: Driving, probably just all out freedom, being able to do what you want, when you want, and how you want.
2: Mm. Linda, you mentioned freedom. Like, was there a set time where you have to go to bed every night, wake up? Like, what were the certain, like, what was your schedule like?
1: No, like,
3: how did you stay up?
1: The last jail I was at before I went to works release was Berrima. So we'd get locked in a single cell if you're in a single cell or in a two-out cell.
3: Yeah.
1: You could stay up to any time, really. You could stay up all night if you wanted.
2: Okay.
1: But
3: cards are the key as well, Linda, right? Cards, playing cards?
1: Yeah, cards.
3: Euchre's one hell of a game, mate.
1: Oh, I'm a top euchre player.
3: You won't, Linda, I'm telling you. Top euchre players have told me that I'm the best they've ever seen.
1: Hey, Woodsy, can I ask you one question?
2: Yes, mate.
1: How have you not knocked out Luke Keary on the agenda?
3: We'll do that for
2: you. You're not a fan, Linda. Wow.
3: Why? Give it to us. What's Luke Keary? What's he done to you, Linda?
1: No, I watch the agenda centres every
3: show.
1: Week.
2: Thank you, Linda.
3: Big in jail.
1: The look on your face sometimes, I'm just thinking to myself, how have you not put one on his chin?
2: You've got to hold back sometimes, Linda. You just got to know the right time to hold back, darling.
3: You know what we'll do? We're going to get Kat to head kick Luke Keary next time.
2: I thought you would have said Corey Parker, but Luke Keary shocked me a little bit there, Linda.
16: Right. Oh, that's hilarious, Linda.
3: Agenda setters.
1: Cut you off a few times.
2: When I want to roll, Linda, he doesn't like me going, does he?
3: That's not good. Well, there you go. Thank you so much for your time. We appreciate you. Now, Woodsy, you got a beautiful little family happening there. You got three wonderful kids that are very soon to be four.
2: A bun in the oven as well, yep.
3: A bun in the oven.
2: A bub in the oven, sorry. A bub in. Is it a bun?
16: I think it is a bun, isn't it?
3: No, it's a bun.
16: Yeah.
2: Oh, it is a bun. I've got one right for once.
3: Yeah, three kids and a bun. That's right.
16: Yeah.
3: You got three.
16: A bun in the oven.
2: And as you know, with my household, it can be chaotic.
3: Can we check if it's bun or bub? I'm pretty sure it's bun.
16: It's bun.
3: Yeah, like a baker's bun. Like you're cooking. You're cooking.
2: Beautiful.
3: Beachy, cook up a bun for us. Good boy.
2: So, last night, it is a little bit chaotic at times in our household. Sarah was putting Mackie to sleep. So, when Sarah goes down to put him to sleep, it's got to be very quiet in the household.
16: Mm.
2: And then that's when Coco and Buster and I will go lay down ourselves. But last night, so I said to the kids, I said, mate, go to the toilet, go lay down in bed, and I'll meet you in bed. That day, so during the day yesterday, Sarah made this beautiful rocky road. You ever had that?
16: Oh,
2: like,
16: yes. So I love rocky road. Oh, it's amazing.
3: Did you bring it in?
2: Well, then that's what I said. I said, I might bring a little surprise in there, but you've got to be very quiet. Because
3: no, to the team.
16: To us.
2: Yeah. Oh, no, sorry. No. I brought into the team in the bedroom.
3: Oh, great.
2: Yes, to my little teammates. Sorry, guys, sorry.
3: We misread that.
16: Yeah, so I got excited.
3: I got really excited.
2: So did I. But the problem was, I took the whole thing into the two kids, and Sarah didn't know.
3: Great.
2: So when I went into the room, after the kids did their little wee-wees, we were in the bed, we're eating the chocolate, and I just said to the kids, because Buster looks at me and goes, Dad, are we going to save some for Mum? I said, we can eat it all. And he goes, okay. I said, secret? And he goes, I go, yeah, it is a secret, so just don't tell Mum that we ate it. I'll take the heat later on. He goes, okay. He goes, all right, Dad, don't talk about this on radio, okay? I'm like,
3: mate,
16: promise.
3: You're not my dad. Buster, hang on a second.
2: Well, that's what I said. I said, mate, why not talk about radio? Because he goes, Dad, Mum listens to the radio.
3: Oh, shit.
2: So when we're in the car, she listens to everything you say. And then, like, she shakes her head while we're driving.
3: What time's she in the car?
16: She shakes her head.
2: And then he goes, but it's not just when we're in the car, Dad. So, like, Mum will wake up at, like, say, 7. And then she makes, like, our breakfasts and at about 7:30. And then she does the lunches for school. And she tunes the radio in to see what you're saying.
16: All right. We're ahead of it right
2: now.
16: That's
2: what I'm saying. Yeah. We're just a little bit ahead of it.
3: What if she woke up early?
16: Mm.
2: She wouldn't. She wouldn't. Buster's got it timed well.
3: Oh, good.
2: So he's just like, Dad, you got to be very, very careful what you say.
3: After 7.
2: I just love how he's got, I just love how he's got my back, mate.
3: He does, mate.
16: He does.
2: He is so rough. And I looked at Coco and I said, Coco, you can't say. She goes, She don't give a rat's ass.
16: She will sell you out in a second.
2: She does not care.
16: Yeah.
2: Mate, it's just so good.
16: Sarah will rock in with a rocky road at some stage. Oh, she will lose. Oh, those lips will be loose.
2: Oh, tell me about it. Look out.
3: So we've got three more minutes.
16: Yeah.
3: We were speaking earlier, guys, about sneaking out of home. And I didn't think you would have done that, Kat.
16: Well, I couldn't do it in my home because we were up on the second story. And
5: my son's right,
3: Woodsy was.
16: Yeah, and mum and dad were great. They had a bedroom that was right next to the front door.
5: Okay.
16: There was no way my brother and I were sneaking out of our home. But I remember I'd go stay at my friend's place, Sarah's. And her bedroom, the window went straight onto the street.
2: Oh, how good's that?
16: And so that was honestly like a revolving door.
3: What's revolving? The hotels, the spin around revolving.
16: Yeah, yeah, yeah. We were in and out of that.
3: So it was just you guys going in and out.
2: Be careful, big unit.
16: At one stage, I reckon, and I don't think her parents woke up, but I remember at the time, there was about 10 of us in her room because we'd come back from a party and back into the window.
2: That has a different name than 10 of us.
16: It was all above board, but.
3: Three's a crowd. 10 is one hell of a night, I tell you that.
16: And do you remember, did you get the pillows and did you get the pillows and then you'd arrange the bed like someone was in it? So if anyone ever checked
2: them
16: on
2: up
16: you,
2: like you were still sleeping? Yeah. How do you do that with 10 girls?
16: Well, there weren't meant to be 10 girls in there.
2: Oh, so it was okay. How did
3: 10 girls keep it down?
16: Look. Not successfully, but.
3: That's 10 arguments.
2: Two's enough, it's okay. But you did well, I'll tell you what, I love it that you didn't sneak out of the two levels
3: because it's too high. I would have snuck out of the Eiffel Tower, mate, if I was that high. If I was in the high rise building, I would have climbed out like Prison Break.
2: Brother, I was on the shop front, mate. I was one level up, news agency on Norton Street, and then you know like the sort of signs where they have like this is news agency, you can win a lotto here.
16: Yes. Yeah, yeah.
2: The ladder was tucked in behind that. It was like behind an air conditioned vent.
16: Brilliant.
2: Top of it. And I just slide it down, put the ladder down in the little grass pit that was on the bottom of the floor. We come back, hopefully the ladder's still there, boom, back up again.
3: If it's not there.
2: Oh, mate. Oh,
16: I would have pranked you and taken that ladder away.
2: No, that wasn't good, man.
3: Yeah.
16: If I was Big Beck, I would have taken that ladder
2: Big
16: away.
2: Beck breaks up. No Jesus Christ.
3: Beck had no idea, did she?
2: No, she didn't know until right now when she's listening. Hopefully
3: she's checking
2: her night
3: for that
2: she's finished and she's asleep.
3: Yeah, so you guys are bad. I never snuck out.
16: Please.
3: There's nowhere to go, guys.
2: I do remember that time in Townsville you snuck out.
3: 1-3-3-5-3-5-3. What are the creative ways you snuck out as a kid, guys? Sydney? This is you, Sydney. Did you open up the laundry door and realise when you shut it and locks and you're locked out and you've got to come through the skylight?
2: Oh, yes.
3: Like I did twice. 1-3-3-5-3. How did you sneak out when you were a kid? We are asking the creative ways you snuck out as a kid and the lengths you went to. We've all told our stories. Yep. Mine was pretty straightforward. Walk out the laundry door, walk back in. Woodsy's climbing out of a ladder. Kat had a revolving door with 10 girls going in and out.
16: It's not the way I worded it. It's not the way I worded it.
2: I had a lot of pillows on that bed.
3: 10 girls is hard to reenact.
2: Oh, geez, man.
3: 10 girls is hard to prove you're at home.
2: Mum went to sleep. There was two girls in there, woke up. There was 10.
3: That's like, what?
2: Two doesn't go to 10.
3: I know what you're doing. I know what you're doing.
2: What is she doing?
3: That's a game of basketball.
2: Yes.
3: That's 5-on-5.
16: Well, obviously.
3: Well, you're playing basketball in there.
16: Of course. That's exactly
3: what
16: we're doing.
3: She's hitting up. She's on
2: where's
3: fire.
2: The ball?
3: But they don't have a ball. What are they doing? Anyway, 1-3-3-5-3 was the number. Creative ways you snuck out as a kid and what did you do to get around it? Rachel from Camden, welcome to the show.
17: Hi there.
2: Hello, Rachel.
3: Those Camden girls know what's up. That's what's happening here. Yeah,
2: well,
3: they
2: that's
3: know.
2: Where the old the keys in the football
3: yeah,
2: was.
3: Yeah, they know
2: yes.
3: it. They know it. I'm not saying Rachel's, but those Camden girls are fun girls. I've got a couple of good. Two of my wife's best friends live out there.
2: Okay.
3: And they're good people.
17: Rachel, nice place.
3: Nice place. Rachel, how did you sneak out and what did you do?
17: Okay, you got to think back to the 80s. I had a cassette tape and I snored, so I recorded myself sleeping and I had one of them tapes that would play one side, then flip to the other and automatically play the other.
16: Oh,
17: so
16: yes.
17: So I taped myself sleeping so my noises and snoring were still happening and then snuck out the bedroom window.
16: My parents thought
17: I was still in bed.
2: Oh, gotcha.
17: Because they could hear me because I locked my door, but they thought I was there.
16: Oh, and you can use that tape revolving on and off for years, the whole time
17: I was gone.
2: How loud is your snoring, Rach?
17: Well, I don't know. It worked.
3: So hang on, would you do 8 hours of it?
17: Oh, Yeah.
2: can you give us a snoring sound now?
3: Can you just give us not 8 hours, but maybe 20 seconds or 10, 5 seconds of how you were sleeping?
17: Well, I don't think I snore, so there you go.
3: Oh, so you just played a blank tape.
17: Oh. All right. I do snore, but I don't think I do, so.
16: Yeah, would have just been there.
3: Adrian.
17: But my mum still brings it up now. Like, this is what she did when she was younger.
2: Oh, yeah, that is cute.
3: And look how you turned out, Rach Perfect.
17: Oh, I'm fabulous.
16: Yeah, yes, you are. Outsmarted the system.
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1: Bo Ryan, Kat and Woodsy.
16: Can we talk about how Cara cannot take you anywhere nice?
3: Yes. Mm. Well, I went to a party about a month ago, a little bit over a month ago, very ritzy joint. Long drive from Cronulla, about an hour and a bit into the city, north side-ish. Arrive, starving. Friday night, starving. Like starving, starving.
16: And when you need to eat, it is honestly like a frenzy. It's like a bait ball.
3: So I get there, I'm straight over to the food. They got cured meats, they got little bits of skewered lamb, seafood. I didn't even make it halfway down because I had the tiny plates and I loaded three of them twice. Took it straight over to the side and the prawn cocktails I was saving to last. You know the prawn, they were king prawns, but it was more than the tail attached. I want to say it was probably half still attached.
16: Yeah, because it's quite trendy now to leave half the prawn, you know, unshelled.
3: Yep, so I said, leave that to me.
16: Did you have all the seafood sauce as well?
3: Yep.
16: Oh.
3: But it wasn't a seafood sauce, it was like this other sauce. Anyway, I dipped it in it and I bit it like it was my last meal and I... chomped on it and I ripped the tail off. And as I've done it, it is just sprayed the guts and all the bottom of the tail all over a white, it looked like a charcoal-y sort of stenciled, very expensive. Because it wasn't framed.
16: So it was just sitting on the wall.
3: It was a canvas.
16: Okay. And you'd think probably with the clientele, they probably weren't too worried that there'd be any hooligans throwing prawns around.
3: That's right.
16: Mm.
3: Cue man curry. So I actually tried to smudge a bit, and it made it worse.
16: No, you didn't.
3: I did. The bottom bit I'm trying to.
16: Because you could almost go like a Jackson Pollock splatter effect.
3: Yes. Yeah.
16: You should have left it.
3: Well, I had to get ahead of it. So I took Cara straight away to the other side of the room and said, darling, look at that.
16: Yeah, collect your things. We need to go.
3: And she's right into her art, as you know.
16: Mm.
3: And she goes, oh, that looks all right. I said, abstract looks good. She goes, no, that doesn't. That's not a bright palette.
16: Mm.
3: And she goes, what the? And I go, it's still wet. And she's like, that peachy colour does not go with charcoal and stencil and like a portrait.
16: That portrait probably costs a fortune as well. So you've essentially ruined something that could be worth about 20 grand.
3: Yeah, I'm saying at least 10. But yes, it's ruined. Because I didn't clean it all up because I wasn't risking that.
16: Well, you can't go and get like a wipey and just wipe an artwork.
3: No, it's been there for a month.
16: Yeah.
3: So the poor bugger that's trying to sell that, unless the person they're selling it to, unless they're a really good salesman, they're in big strife.
16: Well, it is the eye of the beholder. But let's throw this out there.
3: But it would be one of the most expensive things I've ruined, I'd say.
16: I would suggest so. 133353, let's throw this out there. What is the most expensive thing you have either ruined, destroyed? I'm looking at you if you have kids as well, because sometimes kids are like a bull in a china shop. What has happened to you?
3: Katrina has called in from Shell Cove, God's country. Welcome to the show.
4: Hey, how you going?
3: Going well. Can you? So I've got an 8 grand roughly artwork ruined.
16: 15 grand.
3: 15 grand. Kat's got a Kia Carnival. How old was it?
16: Oh, it was probably fairly new. So it wasn't totaled, but
3: I'm saying 32 grand.
16: It looks like it had been to Jurassic Park. Put it that way.
3: I'm saying 36 grand. 36 grand. Oh, actually, I'll say 25 grand.
16: Okay.
3: Now, Katrina, what is the most expensive thing that you or someone you know has ruined?
4: So I have to say it was me. My ex-husband bought me a Nissan Skyline.
3: Oh, wow.
16: Oh.
4: And I thought the light was green and I turned the corner and, totaled the car.
3: Oh, I'll help you out here, Katrina. So my wife, when we met, she just got her license. So we were about 19, 18. But before that, she's never been in a car accident, but she rode off a car because she was at a green light. And she just turned right. She thought you could just go. She got T-boned. Thank God no one got hurt.
16: What do you mean she just thought you could turn right?
3: Well, it was a green light without arrows. Just
16: right.
3: Red. So she just assumed that you could just turn. She oncoming traffic, she didn't wait.
16: Oh, jeez. Yeah.
3: And got T-boned at speed. And thank God she was driving this old, it was like a Sigma or something. You know when they make them, you could get shot by a tank. Luckily, no one was injured and the car was worth 50 bucks. But this Skyline, was it brand new?
4: It was pretty close to new. I'd had my license for a little while and Yeah, I totally thought the light was green. And
3: exact same.
4: Yeah.
16: You know, in America, so this rattled me when I first moved there, because I was 18. And
3: so you went from Canada to America?
16: No, I went from Australia to America.
3: Okay.
16: And you can actually turn on a red. You can turn left if no one's coming.
3: Yes.
16: On a red light. I didn't know that.
3: Yeah, and not all of them.
16: Well, no, you can't. You can, so as long as because over there you're obviously on the other side of the road.
3: Okay, yeah, yeah.
16: So you can turn left, if it's a red light, you can turn left as long as no one's coming.
3: Fair rule.
16: Yeah. Well, I don't know. That completely rattled me when I got my license. So the first time
3: I think
16: it's
3: a fair rule.
16: Yeah. I guess if you know the rules.
3: Well, only because, listen, think about LA traffic. Think about traffic.
16: Yeah.
3: If you know the rules and you don't have your wits about you, if you're not like Katrina or my wife and you just turn her whenever you want.
16: Well, they are turning whenever they want because it's a red light.
3: But you got to look for oncoming traffic. Cash.
16: Yeah, no, I know. That's what I'm saying. People are going wrong.
3: Hey, Katrina, tell me you had insurance.
4: No.
16: Okay, well, that wins most expensive disaster.
2: What's in Woodsy's mouth?
3: What's in my mouth? All right. Chuck it in. I tell you what, Kat, I didn't know we'd get it in that easy.
16: That was a little too easy.
3: I tell you what, for a big man, you don't want lockjaw on that, mate. Give me the hot tip.
16: Jesus,
3: got
16: dangerous.
3: That in easy. He all got right. that in a lot easier, Sydney, than he should have.
16: Mm.
3: Oh, now he's pulling it out and pushing it back in to prove to us that he's done it before. All right, Woodsy. What's the first clue?
16: What?
5: It's better when it's thick.
3: It's better
16: when it's thick.
3: Yeah, would you agree with that? I can't answer that.
16: I would definitely agree with that.
3: Okay, it's better when it's thick.
16: I'd say 99% of people would agree with me.
6: Mm-hmm.
3: Shout out to all the fishing linemen.
5: Oh, yeah. Oh, yeah.
16: You don't want a snag. Put it that way.
5: No, no, no.
3: Is it in yet?
16: You don't want a snag.
3: Is it in yet, baby? First clue. Okay, it's better when it's thick. Give us another
16: one more.
5: Nice. He who has touch rum today.
3: Most racist people have touch rum.
5: No, nice. He who?
3: Most people.
5: Most
3: people have touched one
16: today.
3: Yeah. I don't know about that.
16: I have.
5: Yeah.
16: You definitely have.
3: Hang on a second. Woodsy
16: would have.
5: No.
16: All our production team would have.
5: No, not me.
3: Okay, these are the clues, Sydney. What's in Woodsy's mouth? It's better when it's thick. And everyone's touched one today. They're the only clues we're going to give at the moment.
16: Yeah,
3: mate.
16: 133353. Prizes up for grabs.
3: Yeah. Can you believe it, Kat? We'll paint the picture, Sydney, because our cards are up. He's left it in his mouth the entire break
16: in the
3: song.
16: Haven't heard a single word he said because this is an impossible one. This is hard for you to speak.
5: It's very hard.
16: But it's hilarious for us.
3: But it's like you're doing it. It's not like it's. You're doing it easily, which is surprising me.
16: Like, I reckon I would struggle.
5: Really?
16: Mm.
5: I think you did easy.
3: Now, if you've missed the first two clues, because Woodsy's doing it easy, I'll help you here, Sydney. The first clue is it's better when it's thick. Kat confirmed that.
16: Yes.
3: Respectfully. Second clue is everyone's touched one today, and I agree with you, Kat. You're right.
16: Mm.
3: Everyone has touched one today. Do we get one more clue before we go to the callers?
16: Yeah, I think so.
3: Hey, Woodsy, give us one more, mate.
5: It's useless when it's wet.
3: It's useless when it's wet. Ah, okay.
16: Ooh.
3: Bob from Punch Bowl.
7: How you going this morning, guys?
16: Good, Bob.
3: Woodsy,
7: are you frothing from the mouth, son?
5: Would
3: I say frothing, Kat? Would I say frothing?
16: He's a little bit. He's salivating.
3: He's not frothing yet, Bob.
7: I think it's a cake of soap.
5: No good.
3: Because what was that last clue you just said? It's useless when it's wet. A cake of soap, it's only used when it's wet.
16: That's true. It's very useful when it's wet.
3: Yeah, Bobby. Oh. Good on you, Bob, anyway, mate. Do we get one more clue?
16: One more clue. I reckon surely everyone will get it from this.
3: I don't know about that. Okay, what?
5: It's soft and tears easily.
3: That is true. Let's go to Luke from Mount Annan. Luke, good morning. What is in Woodsy's mouth?
8: Yeah, I think it's toilet paper.
3: Oi.
16: Toilet paper?
3: Yeah. It is. Toilet paper.
9: I've
6: borked a lot of women in my day.
9: You borked?
10: Hold up. Yo, answer this question. Are you a virgin? Are you a virgin?
6: Yeah, not since I was 10.
9: It all makes sense. You're a virgin.
3: There's a story doing the rounds, gang, about a man who believes he's Australia's oldest virgin.
16: Oh, how old is he?
3: That was obviously a scene from 40-year-old virgin.
11: Yep, yeah. Steve Carell.
3: Steve Carell, what an actor. 42, Kat.
16: Ooh,
3: he is.
16: 42. I feel like they'd probably, that doesn't, I know that. That seems like an old virgin.
3: I'm with you.
16: I feel like they'd be older than that.
3: I'm with you, but I think
11: he's the only honest one.
3: That's right.
16: That's it.
3: That's right. He's putting a face to a name, and he's coming out and going, I am the oldest virgin. Prove me wrong.
11: What about this? Despite many women expressing interest, none felt right to him. He says he's very picky.
3: Good on him.
16: He's very picky.
11: Good on him. He's got standards.
16: Like very picky.
3: Yeah. I think he says he has standards anyway. Mm. He admits to having normal urges, but prioritises love, an old-fashioned romantic approach over just casual encounters. He's saving it.
11: Yeah.
3: He ain't just going over to Albania and wasting it.
11: No way.
16: Turkey A, thank you.
11: Turkey A.
3: Not everything is about you.
11: Yes.
16: Just a random Albanian reference.
3: This is my favourite bit in the home. He's got like a little bio. He's been working on personal growth. Good on you, Mark.
16: Mm.
3: Gaining confidence, but also studying as well. Gaining qualifications in brackets, a Bachelor of Television and a TAFE retail course.
16: Oh, wow.
3: Weird mix.
16: Yeah. That is a very strange mix.
3: What are you going to work on the morning show selling bloody those sinkers that and hooks that come off a drone?
16: Oh, an infomercial. He might be a great infomercial guy.
11: He can sell, what is it, the blender, the fruit ninja?
16: Yeah.
3: No, he's selling nothing in an infomercial.
11: Hey, we've got a he actually looks like someone we know. Like, he looks like a celebrity, doesn't he?
3: He does. He looks like Joe Hashem.
11: Joe Hashem, the poker player. Poker stars.
3: Nah, but if Joe Hashem went off the rails, man.
11: Oh, yeah.
3: Joe Hashem is a fresh cut guy.
16: My issue with this is if he now meets someone lovely that mm-hmm. he's very picky, so it meets all his criteria.
11: Yeah, yeah.
16: If I'm a woman of, like, in the 40s.
3: Woman of leisure.
16: And I find out someone hasn't had any experience before.
3: Oh, you'll find out. It'll take you about 15 seconds to find out, I reckon.
16: Less than that. That's my issue, is...
3: Maybe he's been watching, like, a lot of movies in that. He knows how to be a lover. Maybe he just watched Basic Instinct.
11: He's got his hand. Like, not like he's probably ever...
16: No, but, think back to your first experiences.
3: Oh, wow.
16: You can't tell me you were any good.
3: No, it happened very quick.
16: Like, actually be honest with yourself.
11: I don't think I've ever been any good.
3: I tell you what. First, I'll be honest with you. First, I thought it'd be worse. But I think I think there was so much enormity
16: adrenaline
3: around it in my mind.
16: Yeah, okay.
11: Well, you know what? To me, the first one was a shock because I actually got there, but I didn't think I was going to be allowed to go there. Do you know what I mean?
3: Mm. That's right.
16: But I mean, from our perspective, you don't know where stuff is. Like, he can look at as many maps and diagrams as he wants.
3: Yep.
16: Experience tells you where it all is.
11: Yeah.
3: That's right.
16: So this is my worry.
11: That's why you let them just guide it in.
3: That's right.
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16: Two letters, one word.
33: We've been playing this for a year, Jack.
3: Yeah.
33: So how this works, I'll say a letter, and then you will say the letter that it has to end with.
3: Yep.
33: You got to create a word with those two letters.
3: Yep. So we got Jacob and Ryder on the line. How you going?
34: Good. Ride or die.
3: Now this is going to be the best of five. So first of three gets the chocks.
11: Yes.
3: You must buzz in with your name.
33: That's a key point.
3: Buzz in with your name. If you just yell out a random word, we're not gonna include it, are we?
11: No.
33: Fun. See.
34: Sounds good.
33: Wouldn't have worked.
3: Good. All right, you ready, team?
33: I just yelled it out.
3: That's right, Louise.
34: Sounds good.
33: Okay, the first, we'll start. Okay, first one, A.
3: L.
34: Jacob.
3: L.
11: Jacob.
3: Jacob.
34: Jacob. All.
33: Yep.
3: Very good, mate. Very good.
11: 1-0 to Jacob.
3: Okay. 1-0. Okay.
33: F.
3: K.
11: No one's buzzing in. F and K. Keep it appropriate.
3: Think boogers.
11: Okay. Time's up.
3: Oh, boys. I was going for flick.
33: I would have gone fork.
11: Boys.
33: Fork. Eating your flick. Pasta. Oh, yeah,
11: freak. Yeah. Could have gone freak.
3: Freak.
33: Okay. L.
3: Fork.
33: That's what I just said.
3: Good. L. D.
34: Jacob.
3: Yep, Jacob.
34: Lord.
3: Lord.
11: Now, Ryder, you're going to have to get involved in this game.
3: Ryder.
34: Yeah, I know.
33: Come on, mate. Ryder. Use your brain, please.
3: Ryder, I reckon you're going to be all over this one, mate.
34: Yeah.
33: Right. B.
11: B.
34: Rider.
1: Very good.
11: Rider.
2: What?
34: Boob.
11: That is got it.
33: Well done, Rider.
2: That is correct.
33: The female body part, boob.
2: Now, because we've had a... Because we've had a no contest.
11: Yes.
2: Ryder, you need to get this to tie.
11: Yeah.
2: Otherwise, Jacob wins.
33: Yeah, correct.
2: And then we go into a...
11: tiebreaker, I guess.
2: Tiebreaker.
11: Yeah.
33: Sudden death, as some would call it.
2: All right.
33: All right, C.
2: K.
1: Jacob.
34: Ryder.
11: Jacob.
2: Jacob.
1: Cook.
11: Cool.
33: Well done.
11: Jesus.
33: Or you could have gone the
2: click.
33: Nether regions of the...
2: Oh, no, like a cock. Cock and pen. Birds.
1: Yeah, I was
2: going to
1: go there, but I didn't know if it was allowed.
2: Oh, yeah, mate, that just means it's like a rooster. It's a male bird.
33: Yep.
2: Cock. Yeah.
33: Well done. Yeah,
1: hey, right.
11: Better luck next time, Ryder.
2: Better luck, mate.
11: Jacob, we've got some movie tickets for you. Lou and Charge and Triple M.
2: Ryder, die.
11: He's gone.
33: Oh.
11: Yeah, it's a bit late.
2: Oh,
33: you're just there, renaming so. Things I've said.
2: Sorry, mate.
33: Am I speaking?
2: What?
33: I said fork, and then I said ride or die.
2: Didn't hear you.
4: The Early Drive Home with Lou and Charge.
33: Book talk.
2: Talk to me.
33: You know how book talk's like a trend on TikTok at the moment?
2: Is it?
33: It's like if you know, you're part of book talk.
2: Well, like a book club.
33: You're obviously not part of book talk.
2: I don't go on TikTok.
33: No, you don't. Actually, I've been scrolling reels more too now lately, actually, King.
2: I'm a real man.
33: But no, this is real life book talk. So a bookstore has assigned what?
2: Real life book talk.
33: Mm.
2: Just like people going to bookstores reading books.
33: Literally.
2: Okay.
33: Normal life.
2: Okay, talk to me.
33: So there's a South Australian romance bookshop called Fiction and Friction. They had to put up a sign saying, please no dry humping on the couches. Don't ask or do, because two teenage customers kept coming into the store and were kind of like, you know, sort of dry humping on each other. And then she'd be like, please stop doing that. And then she'd hear like,
2: nah,
33: kissing and cuddling.
2: How bad are kissing sounds? Mate,
33: keep it PG, guys. You're in a bookstore. I get it. It's a romance store, but keep it PG, please.
2: I've got PTSD from being in paddocks when you go to house parties or something back home and you'd be in paddocks and everyone just roll their swags out and you'd hear the people kissing in swags.
33: Hookup like, zone.
2: That was the hookup zone.
33: My hookup zone in the city was more bookshops.
2: Buddy, have you been going to Fiction and Friction?
33: It was me.
2: Buddy.
33: Yeah.
2: You stopped going there. No.
33: No, it wasn't
2: too
33: me.
2: Much.
33: I wish I was a teenager. Oh, those were the days. alas, I'm much older now.
2: Yes, you are.
33: So we were going to call the bookshop.
2: Yeah.
33: And pretend to be the kids and sort of, have a bit of...
2: We'll just say, chit-chat. Can you please come back?
33: Yeah, but the bookshop's closed on a Wednesday.
2: Right.
33: Which is a wild day for a bookshop to be closed. Maybe young kids, and that's their day they couldn't be in school or something.
2: It's an odd day to be closed, but hey, it's your business. You run it how you want.
33: Yeah, Fiction and Friction. Maybe she's doing her own Fiction and Friction on Wednesdays.
2: Oh, well, then she wouldn't be doing Friction if it was fiction. She'd be non-fiction Friction, which is real life sex.
11: Like real life book talk, sort of.
2: Real life book talk, exactly.
33: Mm. Right.
2: Like
33: we'll never know.
2: Like reading a book.
33: We will never know.
2: Yeah.
33: But I thought we could call up other bookstores.
11: Ah.
33: This is in Adelaide.
2: Okay, what? Pretend to be the teens.
33: Yeah.
2: So pretend to be this little mob
33: the
2: going around and say,
33: crew.
2: Listen, Fiction and Friction, not accepting us anymore. What are you? Are you okay with some canoodling?
33: Yeah. Can we cuddle? Can we kiss?
2: Yep.
33: Can
2: okay.
33: We're dry hump.
2: So we're pretending to be displaced lovers searching for a new bookshop.
33: To cuddle them.
2: To dry hump in.
33: And cuddle.
2: Dry
33: hump.
2: Yeah, it's kind of assumed, I guess, if dry humping is involved, I'm sure there's probably hugging involved.
33: Yeah.
2: What I mean? I don't think it's like you're a salmon with both your arms by your side,
33: just
2: looking directly into each other.
33: Could be a bit
2: I don't know
33: thrusting.
2: How you've dry humped in the past. Just two people planking.
33: I've never dry humped.
2: Just
33: what do you mean?
2: Oh, I will. It's the radio
33: refrain.
2: Show, not the podcast. Mm. So I'll dial back.
33: Good.
11: Lou gets away with too much on this show, doesn't she?
2: So much.
11: Because you can't
2: yeah,
11: quite.
2: I can't quite get there.
33: No, you're not allowed to.
2: Correct. Anyhow.
33: After 2-3 p.m. as well.
2: Well, let's do it. Let's call them next.
4: It's your early drive home with Triple M's Lou and Jarch.
33: We've just been talking about the bookstore that had to put up a sign saying no humping because there were some teens dry humping on the couch. And she put up a sign saying, please, no dry humping on the couches. don't ask or do. So they were kissing, sort of cuddling, and then she had to tell them to stop, and then they returned that exact week doing the same thing. Keep it PG, please.
2: Keep it PG, please.
33: So we're going to call some bookshops in South Australia where Fiction and Friction is.
2: We're going to pretend to be a couple.
33: Yeah, pretend to be a young couple.
2: Well, I don't know if we are a tuple. Do we have to be a tuple? Can we just not be an early 20s couple?
33: Yeah, look, I'm doing my normal voice.
2: Correct. We were developing characters in the break there, and it just felt weird.
33: Yeah, I

0: We're going to call the bookshop.
1: Let's call.
0: See if we can cuddle and kiss it there.
2: Yeah, we are.
3: This is
0: speaking. Hey, how you going?
3: I'm good. How are you?
0: I've been better. So me and my partner.
2: I'm here, Jenko.
0: Sorry, that's Jenko. We love Fiction and Friction. You know the bookshop in South Australia?
3: Yes, I believe so.
0: Yeah, we used to go there all the time. We kind of like reading together, sort of like maybe my legs are laid over his or we're holding hands while we're reading.
2: They had sort of couch facilities that would accommodate for that sort of thing.
0: And we were just wondering, do you guys have couches that we can come and read our... We're reading The Hobbit at the moment.
2: But we are more into sort of fantasy smut, you know, A Court of Mist and Fury. And a Court
0: I love
2: of
0: that one.
2: Wings and Ruin. Do you have a place where we could sit, read together...
0: Cuddle?
2: You know, closely, because they did ban us because we were getting a little too close.
1: Okay, he hung up.
0: Oh. Damn it, no one likes us.
2: Hurtful stuff.
1: Should we go one more?
2: I want one more.
4: One more.
1: All right.
4: Hump in a bookshop.
1: Okay.
0: Humpsy.
2: Hey, I'm liking this character development, mate. Mine's getting weirder and weirder.
0: Yours is so weird.
5: Hey, now I'm going to like this. Yes, we love it.
0: Every time you say a book, I go.
6: Hello, it's Prince Amelia speaking.
7: Hi, Prince Amelia. How are you?
6: I'm good. What can I do for you today?
0: I'm here as well. My girlfriend,
7: hi.
0: Sandra.
7: Hi, I'm just calling. So basically, just a quick one. Do you have any reading facilities within your shop?
0: Like a couch?
6: Not really. We've got a little bench, but no couches or anything like that.
7: That could do. It's just we've been reading at Fiction and Friction, and they've stopped us basically coming in to
0: too
7: read.
0: Too much dry humping.
7: Yeah. So would there be any chance of us coming in there reading? We're into our fantasy smart, like A Court of Frost and Starlight.
0: Yeah, love that one.
6: We don't really have much fantasy, and we don't really have, like, a space for people to sit down and read, unfortunately.
7: Bumzo. Okay.
6: Yeah, sorry about that.
7: That's right. Thanks, Mado.
0: Thanks.
6: Oh, good. Okay, have a good day.
7: Bye, Heather.
0: Bye.
6: Bye.
7: Bye, Heather.
0: What was that, Jack?
1: Bye-bye.
0: It was on, man.
7: Her name wasn't Heather.
0: Yeah, I was like, where'd you get Heather?
7: I don't know.
0: And they were good.
7: I don't know. Okay, no bookshops allows it.
0: Yeah.
1: That's a shame.
7: Hurtful stuff, isn't it?
0: Dry hump at home.
7: Oh, well, keep it at home.
8: The Early Drive Home with Lou and Judge.
9: Reverse the verse. Server.
1: Now. Do we remember how this game works? We played it a fair bit.
7: I don't know.
0: No, neither do I.
7: I don't know how it works.
0: Go on, explain it. We will sing a song, then LP will reverse it, and then we will try and emulate the reverse version to get it back to the OG.
1: Yeah, that's pretty much it.
7: That's exactly it.
0: Yeah. And I was just writing down my songs because I like to be old school, old fashioned, not looking at my bloody phone and computer games like you.
7: Oh, mate.
1: Yeah, I'm not the computer queen, games.
7: The phone queen of the studio.
0: So I wrote down the artist just so I don't forget which song it is, because if you just see the lizards there, you know, it's a bit hard.
7: Well, maybe for you, Dahl, but not for the rest of us. Okay.
0: You're being a real piece of work today.
7: Oh, am I?
0: And not a real art piece like bloody Picasso, all right?
7: Don't try and sound cultured.
0: Look, I don't know Picasso, mate.
7: What's your favourite painting?
0: Probably that big one with the face.
1: It is a goodie, though.
7: No, it's called Big One Face.
0: Big One Face.
7: Yeah, it's my favourite, too. Okay.
1: Who wants to sing first?
7: You know, let Lou go first. Now, which artist?
0: I'm trying to be all nice.
7: I'm not.
1: Lou, do some singing.
0: Okay. Don't start now.
1: Okay.
7: Which artist is that from? You write it down. Tell me.
0: One note smooth. Good.
7: Sounds right. German.
1: One more time, Judge.
0: One note smooth.
1: Go.
7: One note smooth.
0: You said Judge in there.
7: No. One note smooth.
1: Let's reverse it.
7: Film start now.
0: Oh, yeah. Not the start, but you got the... Yeah, sorry, not
7: phone
0: the don't, but
7: start
0: got,
7: now. Yeah, I said phone start now.
0: You said start now pretty good, though.
7: Thank you.
0: So
7: okay.
0: That was Dua Lipa, because I read it down there.
7: Oh. Thank you for writing that down. Right. Now, that was a 62%.
0: I would have gone 70, but take the 62.
7: All right.
1: Okay, well...
7: I'll take the 70. Thank you.
1: Interesting. Judge, do some singing.
7: Waltzing Matilda.
1: Ooh, a classic.
0: Nice.
2: I love Waltzing Matilda.
1: And I've always wondered what Waltzing Matilda is backwards.

0: find out.
1: Have wisdom, you slow.
2: Ooh.
3: What?
0: One more time, Lou.
1: Have wisdom, you slow.
0: Go.
2: Have wisdom, you slow.
0: It's not bad.
2: Why?
1: I just love looking at you. When we concentrate so hard to try and get it close. It's just funny to see.
0: Here it is.
2: I'll stream much here of us.
1: This,
4: hey!
1: It's, I'll give you 58%.
4: Yeah.
2: I'll stream much here of us.
0: I think
4: it's
0: that's
4: like
0: better.
4: I'm saying it with a mouthful. I'll sing, you know, I've got a mouthful of shepherd's pie.
1: I have noticed this in your reverse to verses. You do a lot of shh when there should be sss.
4: Okay.
1: You know what I mean? Just a bit of constructive criticism, because if you didn't do that, well, Sharon, you would have nailed it. 58%.
0: I think Lou's actually in the lead at the moment as the impartial judge.
1: Okay, we'll give it 72%.
0: Okay. 72, play 70. Okay, do some singing, Lou.
4: Rock with you.
0: Yes.
4: MJ.
0: MJ.
1: Mm. Michael Jordan, he's sung.
4: Yeah.
1: Right. Man of many talents.
4: Hoy, there we go.
1: Wow.
0: Here we go.
4: Hoy, there we go.
0: Go, Judge.
1: Hoy, there we go.
0: Ooh. How on earth does that become rock with
4: you? I know.
1: I don't know.
0: Let's see.
1: Rise with you.
4: With you.
1: Oh,
4: it was like feel.
1: With you. Where are you?
4: Feel.
0: Yes.
1: That was a 92er. Get played again.
4: I would have gone 85.
1: Rise with you. Rise with you. I just elongated 85. It. 88.
4: 85.
1: Not 85, it's 88.
0: Well, either way, we're going to need a good score from Lou here to claim this victory.
4: We should be way better.
0: Judge, do some singing.
1: She's from Texas.
0: Okay.
1: I think it'll be an easy one.
4: We don't.
1: Saskatchewan Murphy-ish. Saskatchewan Murphy-ish.
0: Go, Lou.
2: Scorchers Murphy's.
0: Okay. This for a potential reverse the verse victory.
1: You mixed your ashes around.
2: See from Texas.
4: See what you mean?
1: You see what I mean?
4: Yeah.
1: You just
2: see
1: mixed your
2: ashes.
1: Yeah.
0: Okay. I've got to give it to Judge. I'm sorry.
1: I think I've taken it.
4: Take the win.
1: Thanks, mate.
0: There you go. 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
4: Well, we work with a lovely lady, Jack, called Violet. We mean well, don't we?
1: We love her.
4: We love Vi. And she's got two kids, Finn and Austin.
1: That's
4: and
1: right.
4: I love Finn, but I do love Austin. Can I say that a little bit
1: can
4: more?
1: Can say whatever you want. Finn throws things at you.
4: True. Finn actually goes, scaredy cat, scaredy cat.
1: Of course, you're a scaredy cat, whereas Austin often pines for you.
4: I know. He goes, he walks around the house, whoops, sort of crawls.
1: Lulu.
4: Lulu. Lulu. And when I see him, he stops and then he'll see me and he'll just have this big grin. Like, I love him so much.
1: Yeah.
4: He's my favourite. So he came around to my house the other day and he was wandering around and Kevin, my stuffed koala, was on the couch. Well, even my stuffed koala was on the couch.
1: Mm.
4: And I've got three of them. And you know that I love Kevin.
1: I know.
4: I sleep with them all night. And this is me when Austin grabbed a hold of Kevin.
1: Yep.
4: So.
1: Are you, this is the thing. When you first showed me that video, I was like, oh. You know what you act like? An only child.
0: Yeah.
1: And even though you've got two brothers,
4: I know.
1: You act like a lonely child sometimes. So I think it's because you've been operating, like living solo.
4: 100%.
1: So you've got your own space, right? And this is what I love about it. You've said to him, what did you say?
4: I go,
1: so you know that's not yours.
4: I go, do you like Kevin? Yeah, and then he grabs and he's cuddling and then he sort of falls on him and sort of is like, you know, cuddling him on top of him. And I go, no, that's not yours, Austin.
1: Which is insane to say.
4: Wild.
1: What did you think was going to happen? Did you think that he was going to fall on the ground and then get up and go, mine, and piss bowled out the door?
4: Kind of.
1: Like,
4: I was protecting
1: it
4: Kevin.
1: It was so funny to me that you had to tell him, a little kid playing with a child's toy
4: mine.
1: In your house.
4: My sleep companion.
1: No. That, I know you're having fun. It's not yours.
4: It's like he's got like someone's engagement ring. Wow, that's not yours.
1: Yeah, that's correct. It's not like he's got something he's going to. That's what you've got to do with kids as a father. Yeah, I know. Yeah, but so if he's holding like a glass, and you're like, no, buddy, that's not yours. He could break it. If he's taking a piece of jewelry. No, remember, might break mum's necklace that she gave you. That's not yours. A stuffed teddy that you have three of. And he rolls like that. No, that's not yours. There was almost anger in your voice.
4: Kevin's.
1: There was anger.
4: Well, and then everyone sort of started going at me going, well, you've got to give it to him. But see, I would like to keep the Kevins for as long as I can.
1: Insane. Like, give the kid a Kevin. Give the kid a Kevin.
4: I think a lot of people have stuffed toys longer than you think, Jack.
1: You've owned it for about 2 years.
4: Five.
1: This is, you've got three of them. So give it, what's the latest one you got? 9 months ago?
4: Yeah.
1: Yeah. That's not enough. I've got Brown Bear. I've had Brown Bear for 35 years.
4: There you go. See, I want to do that with the Kevins.
1: I had it when I was a baby. Someone gave it to me.
4: I just happened to start at 28.
1: My beautiful, I think Aunt Jan, who wasn't actually an aunt, but Aunt, you know, you call them aunt. I think she gave it to me so now it just sits in my room as a nostalgic memory.
4: Well, I sleep with Brown Bear the other day.
1: You're 32. You got one 9 months ago. Give the kid a Kevin.
4: No, I think.
1: You're a coward, Dalvin.
4: I think I'm going to keep him and he's going to be the oldest teddy in Australia.
1: Yeah, well, it won't be. Because there's clearly older.
4: Look, you can have your teddies from zero. You can have them from 28. 32. Jack.
1: 32.
4: C'est la vie. I want to know. I want to find Australia's oldest teddy.
17: The Early Drive Home with Lou and Judge.
4: Because I'm on a mission to make my three stuffed koalas, Kevins, the oldest teddies in years to come.
1: Yeah, I understand that. But you got them later in life. You're going to have to live for a long time, bud.
4: Yeah. 110, let's say.
1: Oh, you want to get to there,
4: no,
1: do you?
4: I don't need
1: to. Come on.
4: I know.
1: But I know you, and just through sheer spite and willpower, just to have the oldest teddy, you will pursue that dream. You'll grit your teeth to 110.
4: Just for the Kevins.
1: Oh, you'll grit your teeth to it.
4: Ashley, talk to us. How old's the teddy?
18: He's 21.
1: 21.
4: 21. What kind of teddy?
18: He's a dog.
4: Oh, woof woof. And what's his name?
18: His name's Dog Dog, mate.
1: Dog Dog.
4: Dog. I think Dog Dog and Kevin would be good friends.
1: Well, yeah. Ash, did Dog Dog get a 21st?
18: Oh, look, mate, I did just turn 21, but I'm going to be honest, I think I forgot about it, hey.
1: You're a dog dog. Yeah. Dog dog got dogged.
4: Okay, I think you need to throw a 21st for Dog Dog.
1: All right, so you've had him literally since birth.
18: Yep.
1: Okay, interesting.
0: Well, a bit longer than Lou.
1: Not as old as Brown Bear, though.
4: True.
1: Okay, thank you, Ash.
4: Stuart,
1: talk to us.
19: Hey, guys.
4: Hello.
1: How are you, mate?
19: My bear's a little bit older than that.
1: How old?
19: It's around about... Yeah, 55 years old.
4: What, is it pretty, like, manky now?
19: I sent a photo through, so I don't know if you got it.
1: Oh, amazing. I'd like to see it.
4: We'll have a look at that. What 55. Is it a teddy bear?
19: Yeah.
1: Where do you keep him?
19: Sometimes in the cupboard. Sometimes leave it on the bed.
1: Yeah, okay, nice,
4: I don't think
1: mate.
4: He likes the cupboard.
1: It's an inanimate
4: put
1: object.
4: Put him on the bed,
1: it is
4: please.
1: An inanimate. So have you had this bear since you were literally a bub?
19: Yeah, it was given to me as soon as I was born.
4: Oh, that's so cute. Love,
1: well, Lou, you've
19: and already... it's actually got my christening clothes on it.
1: Does
4: aww.
1: It?
4: See, I could do that for Kevin.
0: Yeah, but you probably had it when you got christened.
1: If you want to beat Stuart, you've got to live till 83 or so, 84. Okay, thank
4: nice
1: you, Stuart.
4: Stu.
1: Jacob, talk to us.
20: How's it going?
1: Good, mate. How are you going? How old's your teddy?
20: 89 years old.
1: Oh, 89?
4: What? You don't sound 89.
20: No, it was my granddad's, and then he passed it down to my old man, and then the old man gave it to me when I was born.
1: Well, that's actually lovely. That is truly lovely. What's its name?
20: Oh, it doesn't really have a name, to be honest. It's just kind of...
4: Let's call it Kevin.
1: No.
20: Yeah, that's a good name.
4: Yeah, there we go.
1: Jacob, don't listen.
4: Kevin passed down... It's Kevin the third, because it's like three generations.
0: But it's still the same Kevin.
1: It's still the same.
20: Yeah, but like... give it on to my kids eventually.
1: Yeah, well, that is sweet.
4: See,
1: I like
4: I'll
1: that.
4: Do that.
1: Well, okay, 89 years old, which means... You need to live to 117.
4: Done.
0: But imagine
4: watch this space.
0: But now imagine Austin.
1: She started gritting her teeth.
0: Imagine Austin said, you know, Kevin was passed down to me from Lou, who
1: Arnie
0: I love.
1: Lou, who I love. And
4: fine, he can have one, Kevin.
1: Oh, thanks. Go, you got two left. You'll be fine. Thank you, guys. Appreciate
0: thanks.
1: It.
0: Lou and Judge on Triple M.
17: It's your early drive home with Triple M's Lou and Judge.
0: It's Lou and Judge on Triple M. And last week we listened back to one of our favourite bingles that we've done.
1: Hold on.
4: Yeah, let's do it again.
1: Hold on. Give me a second. It's Lou and Judge on Triple M.
0: Aww.
4: You sound like a commentator.
1: Well, I was trying to be
0: like
1: LP.
0: You sound like an elf.
1: Ah, go again.
0: It's Lou and Judge on Triple M.
1: Okay, now you're just being silly.
0: Oh.
4: Silly boys, let's play a Bingle replay, shall we?
1: Yeah, magnetite retrofit glazing. This is an absolute ripper one. It's basically the best windows you can get.
4: Duble glazing.
1: Is from magnetite. Let's hear it.
0: A Bingle is a business jingle, by the way.
1: That is correct.
4: Yes.

0: fix.
1: Come and see us now and we'll get it done, kids.
2: Oh, that was slay.
1: That was a rip. What did you say?
2: I said that was slay. Nailed that, Queen.
1: I don't know.
2: Go off, sis.
1: What is this?
2: Just telling you how good you are. Mwah. Point, sis.
1: That's better.
2: Okay.
1: Thanks.
2: Hey, if you want to get your own business jingle,
1: yeah,
2: DM us at Lou and Jarch. Or give us about 123353.
1: Okay, let's go out. Fade us out, LP. Magnetite window, retrofit glazed and cool.
3: This is the early drive home with Lou and Jarch.
2: I'm not happy.
1: Why?
2: Because.
1: What happened?
2: My day started off with a full pep in my step, Jack. I've arrived at work. I see you standing in the car park with a woman who, let's just say, yeah, I did see that part. I will be telling Steph. We've all sort of had run-ins with her. She's quite...
1: I haven't.
2: Oh, don't be on your high horse. Before this interaction, you did not have a good opinion of her.
1: I've never met her.
0: He'd been influenced by the opinions of others in the office.
1: But by the others in the office. So basically, it was pure conjecture from my point of view, and I regret it.
2: Okay, well, so what happened? I rock in, pull up, think I'm doing a beep. I do a little, this is how I imagine my toot to go, beep. And I am waving frantically, like, hello to you and the woman.
1: Yeah, Jenny. We'll say Jenny.
2: Jenny. And forgetting how obviously my cute little T-cross
1: in a car park,
2: yeah, is quite loud.
1: They reverberate, mate. So think about the noise of a car park. It actually annoyed the shit out of me.
2: I know, but I wasn't thinking. That was not my intention.
1: Of course it wasn't.
2: So I'm beeping and I'm waving frantically, like hello.
1: And we look at you.
2: Jarch looks at me like I'm a loser. Like I've rocked up to the party and you're like, oh, they invited her. That's how I felt.
1: I shook my head at you.
2: I know you did.
1: Why would you do that?
2: It felt like I'd rocked up and you didn't want me there at all.
1: Yeah, used to that.
2: And so I pull into the car park, whatever, walk over and I go, hi, I go, sorry, the toot is very loud. It was meant to be a friendly toot. I go in for a hug.
1: Lou goes in for a one-armed hug.
2: So, hey, I'm Lou. She looks at me, puts her arm out and steps back.
1: Looks you up and down, step backward, and then you... So keep in mind, listeners, I am now in heaven. When I see this interaction, I am in pure heaven.
2: You're trying not to laugh.
1: I'm like, and then, so Lou does that. She rejects her, looks up, doesn't even say nothing. And then Lou stands there and Lou goes, just looks at me and goes, oh, well, okay, like that, right? Now keep in mind, I have decided at this point to not say anything.
2: No.
1: Because I want to see... Who's going to fix this situation?
2: You should have come in to back me up.
1: Not a chance, dude. She's my best mate. So
2: you should have actually come in to back me up and go, oh, you know, it's just my mate Lou.
1: It was too funny. It was just too funny. And so you're all awkward. She couldn't give a rip.
2: No.
1: That's what I respect about her. I have this newfound respect. She just runs her own race, mate.
2: I was trying to change, you know, we had the opinions of everyone else. I was trying to, you know, beep, wave, come in, hug, see if, you know, what you were saying. Perhaps we'd been, you know, sort of influenced the wrong way.
1: Yeah.
2: No, I've been influenced the right way.
1: So for a bit of context, basically it's surrounding, you know, our parking situation. We'd been parking in the wrong place. We'd been roused on. And we had to move our vehicles, basically. So when I'd never met this lady before, obviously we'd heard about her, very strict on the rules. Jenny's very strict on the rules, mm-hmm. which,
2: fair
1: fine,
2: enough, it's a job. I get it.
1: I see her for the first time. She goes, you're sorted now? And I'm sort of like, yep. And then she asked a question. And then we get to talking. And I'm talking about Hank, and she's going, oh, it's bloody great, you know, the newborn. And we're starting to connect. And then she sees my boots, and she goes, what are those? I said, oh, they're ostrich. She goes, ostrich, emu? I said, ostrich. She goes, oh, they're great. The only time I've ever seen them is in Mexico. We're bonding. And I'm going, oh, beauty. We're friends now. This is great. Then old beep-a-thon comes behind me.
2: Oh, I'm honestly just thinking back to how...
1: now we love each other, and she hates Lou.
2: I felt worthless. Awesome. I felt worthless.
1: You were so cranky.
2: Like, I couldn't believe... Just the hand out and, like, nah. Because I'm just trying to say hello. Hey, Lou, you know, hug.
1: I've never seen a more overt and brutal rejection.
2: Neither.
1: And I was single once.
2: Yeah.
1: And I've had my fair share.
2: I'm a bit upset thinking about it.
1: I love it. Because now you've ticked her off even more and I'm in her good books.
2: You know what? I'm catching the tram to work from now on.
0: Oh, wow.
1: Yeah, that'll be the day.
0: Yeah, that'll
2: I'm catching the tram.
1: Cody's coming.
2: Don't laugh, Cody.
0: We'll monitor the situation. It's Jenny versus Lou.
2: Oh, God.
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20: 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Good start to your holiday Monday with no major issues at the moment. In Port Adelaide, Commercial Road closed to northbound traffic near Russell Street. Their detours are in place for the next few weeks. Also look out for works in Eden Hill, Shepherd's Hill Road near Sturt Road. Canberra today, Midway Road, Elizabeth Park. 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Seed, sun and soil. 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That's the latest traffic on Adelaide's 104.7. 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
23: Hey there, I'm Lauren Howard. A nail biter of an NRL grand final overnight, with the Roosters coming from behind to beat Newcastle 19-18. Daly Cherry Evans finishing his career the same way he started it, just in different colours, as he lifted the Premiership trophy. While there was a touching tribute before the match for retired South star Jai Arrow and former Wallaby Nathan Charles, who've both been diagnosed with MND. Also making news, One Nation's back in front on the primary vote. According to the latest Redbridge Accent poll, 7 reporter Jasmine Turlings has more.
24: Pauline Hanson's party back on top, while Labor's vote share has once again sunk to its lowest on record. As for the preferred Prime Minister, Anthony Albanese does remain ahead.
23: TV personality Sam Wood is set to front court today after being charged with domestic violence offences. And new research has found nearly a quarter of Aussies are turning to alcohol, junk food and screen time when they're feeling mentally low.
21: Aussie men deserve to look and feel their best. That's where Hims comes in. Go to hims.com.au. Hims, look better.
22: Triple M Adelaide. Sport.
23: Carlton's Sam Walsh has become a dual John Nicholls medal winner overnight. He's just the 24th Blues player to claim multiple Best and Fairest awards, adding to his gong from 2021. Jamie Graham is in the box seat to become North Melbourne's new senior coach. Nathan Buckley has reportedly withdrawn from the race for the role. And Max Verstappen has won his first race of the season at the Bahrain Grand Prix.
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2: 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Good start to your holiday Monday with no major issues at the moment. In Port Adelaide, Commercial Road closed to northbound traffic near Russell Street. Their detours are in place for the next few weeks. Also look out for works in Eden Hill, Shepherd's Hill Road near Sturt Road. Canberra today, Midway Road, Elizabeth Park. 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That's the latest traffic on Adelaide's 104.7 Triple M.
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1: 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No major issues on our roads at the moment. There is some issues, though, in Port Adelaide on Commercial Road. It's closed. Northbound traffic near Russell Street there. Detours in place for the next few weeks. Also, look out for cameras today. Blacks Road, Gillis Plains, and Northeast Road in Modbury. Just finished cramming road trip essentials into the bag? Nice. Bag lifting muscle ache? That's one for Panadol Extra. Always read the label and follow the directions for use. Incorrect use could be harmful. That's the latest traffic on Adelaide's 104.7 Triple M.
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1: Hey there, I'm Lauren Howard. A grand final for the ages with the Roosters snatching a dramatic 19-18 win over the Knights to claim their first premiership in 7 years. Retiring veteran Daly Cherry Evans signing off with a fairy tale finish, lifting the trophy in the last game of his NRL career. Before kickoff, fans were treated to an emotional tribute for Jai Arrow and Nathan Charles as they continue their fight against MND. Also making headlines, former Bachelor star Sam Wood is due in court today. The 46-year-old's been charged over an alleged domestic violence assault on Queensland's Sunshine Coast. One Nation has edged ahead of Labor on the primary vote in the latest Redbridge Accent poll, leading 29-28%. And Aussie Olympic greats are urging us to roll up our sleeves and donate plasma. Lifeblood needs an extra 15,000 donations this month to address a post-winter shortfall.
23: Aussie men deserve to look and feel their best. 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
1: Sam Walsh has been crowned Carlton's best and fairest player of the season. He's become just the 24th Blues player to take home multiple John Nicholls medals, adding to his gong from 2021. Nathan Buckley has reportedly pulled out of the race to become the Kangaroos' next senior coach, and Max Verstappen has claimed his first win of the 2026 season after a rain-delayed Bahrain Grand Prix in Malaysia.
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1: A bit cloudy today, heading for a top of 20, then tomorrow a shower or two. 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
2: 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No major dramas on the roads at the moment. In Port Adelaide, though, Commercial Road closed to northbound traffic near Russell Street. Detours are placed there till the 20th. Other works today, Bedford Park, Marion Road near Sturt Road. The camera today on Port Wakeford Road, Waterloo Corner. 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That's the latest traffic on Adelaide's 104.7 Triple M.
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12: 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No major issues on our roads at the moment, although in Port Adelaide, Commercial Road currently closed. Northbound traffic near Russell Street. Detours are in place there through until the 20th. Other works today in Bedford Park, Marion Road near Sturt Road. Cameras today, Grand Junction Road, Hope Valley and Walkerville Terrace in Gilberton. 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Just head to the RAA website to find your local repairer. You know you can trust them because RAA do. That's the latest traffic on Adelaide's 104.7 Triple M.
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13: Morning, I'm Lauren Howarth. A grand final thriller has gone the Roosters' way overnight, with the Chooks holding on to beat Newcastle 19-18. Coach Trent Robinson making sure Connor Watson was part of the celebrations, handing over his premiership ring after the star utility missed the decider due to concussion. There were also tears before kickoff, with an emotional tribute to Jai Arrow as he completed a lap of the ground. Also making headlines, former Bachelor star Sam Wood is due in court today after being charged with domestic violence offences. The 46-year-old was on holidays in Queensland when the alleged incident took place. A controversial coal mine expansion is threatening to overshadow Australia's pitch on climate action. Talks begin in Fiji today, with PM Anthony Albanese facing renewed scrutiny over fossil fuel exports. And Australia's oldest man, Ken Weeks, is celebrating his 113th birthday today.
10: Aussie men deserve to look and feel their best. That's where HIMS comes in. Go to hims.com.au. HIMS, look better.
11: Triple M Adelaide. 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
13: Get ready for some serious wheeling and dealing with the AFL trade period opening today. Hawthorn is hoping to finally get Zach Merritt out of Essendon, while Geelong is chasing St Kilda ruckman Rowan Marshall. The Saints reportedly want a player in return, complicating negotiations. And Sam Walsh is celebrating another major honour at Carlton. the 26-year-old, winning his second John Nicholls

0: doubles medal, finishing ahead of Ollie Florent and Patrick Cripps.
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2: 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It's a good run on our roads at the moment. No real issues. In Port Adelaide, though, Commercial Road currently closed to northbound traffic near Russell Street. Detours in place for the next few weeks there. Look out for cameras today. Anglebar Road, Angle Vale, and Walkerville Terrace in Gilberton. Last chance today at Harvey Norman. 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Hurry, offer ends today. That's the latest traffic on Adelaide's 104.7 Triple M.
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20: Hey there, I'm Lauren Howard. A grand final thriller in Sydney overnight with the Roosters claiming a 19-18 win over Newcastle. It's the Chooks' first premiership in 7 years. There were also emotional scenes before the game with a touching tribute to retired Rabbitoh star Jai Arrow and former Wallaby Nathan Charles, who've both been diagnosed with MND. Also making headlines, former Bachelor star Sam Wood is set to front court today on domestic violence charges. The 46-year-old was arrested after an alleged incident at Noosa on the Sunshine Coast. Labor has taken another hit in the polls, with One Nation now edging ahead on primary votes. The latest AFR Redbridge survey puts Pauline Hanson's party on 29% compared with Labor's 28%. And we're being urged to go for gold and give plasma. A bunch of Aussie Olympic greats have teamed up with Lifeblood for the new campaign, with 15,000 donations needed this month.
18: Aussie men deserve to look and feel their best. That's where HIMSS comes in. Go to hims.com.au. HIMSS. Look better.
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20: It's shaping up as a blockbuster AFL trade period with some massive names up for grabs. Zach Butters wants to leave Port Adelaide for the Western Bulldogs, while Hawthorn is chasing Essendon's Zach Merritt. Geelong is also eyeing Jordan Ridley and Rowan Marshall, with the window opening today. And Sam Walsh has capped off a stellar season. The Carlton star has won his second Best and Fairest Award, becoming just the 24th Blues player to claim multiple John Nicholls medals.
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20: A bit cloudy today, heading for a top of 20. Then tomorrow, a shower or two. 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

0: Adelaide's Triple Ed, good times and greatest hits. Well, some of us have to work on this public day off. Tim Pine here, hello, one of them. Adelaide's number one for breakfast, Root Dits and Loz. They're off today, back tomorrow from 6. Get this, a huge announcement, 8 a.m. You do not want to miss it. You know what? You're making the call on Australia's greatest ever countdown, all right? Details drop tomorrow morning, 8 a.m. with Root Dits and Loz from Adelaide's Triple M.
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3: 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In Port Adelaide, though, Commercial Road currently closed to northbound traffic near Russell Street. Detour is in place there through until the 20th. Cameras today, Lions Road, Holden Hill, Phillip Highway, Elizabeth South. 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Local, it's better for you. That's the latest traffic on Adelaide's 104.7 Triple M.
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1: 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Hey, stand by. We'll get the latest from the Triple M newsroom in minutes. We'll check your traffic and be back with a song from R.E.M. that won them a Grammy in 1991. 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
9: 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We are accident and breakdown free. In Port Adelaide, though, Commercial Road closed to northbound traffic just near Russell Street there. Detours are in place for the next few weeks. Cameras today, Bagul Road, Bagul, and one just set up then in Salisbury on Frost Road. 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That's the latest traffic on Adelaide's 104.7 Triple M.
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11: Morning, I'm Lauren Howard. Households hoping for another round of cost of living relief could be disappointed. The Treasurer is promising fresh budget savings by December, warning government debt is becoming more expensive. Labor MP Josh Burns admits families are struggling, but has told Seven cutting essential services isn't the answer.
12: And it's not about being punitive. We don't want to do what One Nation's going to do, which is rip economic growth out.
11: It's as a new poll shows One Nation is back in front on the primary vote, leading Labor 29% to 28%. PM Anthony Albanese's net favourability dropping 10 points to -27%. Former Bachelor star Sam Ward is due in court today after being charged with domestic violence offences. Police arrested the 46-year-old after being called to a Queensland address on Saturday night. And new research has found Aussies are nearly twice as likely to choose unhealthy coping strategies when struggling with stress or a poor mood.

0: Aussie men deserve to look and feel their best. That's where Hims comes in. Go to hims.com.au. Hims, look better.
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2: The AFL trade period officially opens today with several blockbuster deals hanging in the balance. The Western Bulldogs are working to secure Zach Butters from Port Adelaide, while Hawthorn is chasing both Ben King and Zach Merritt. Lachie Neal and Toby Green have already switched clubs through free agency. And Carlton's Sam Walsh has become a dual John Nicholls medal winner overnight. He's just the 24th Blues player to claim multiple Best and Fairest awards, adding to his gong from 2021.
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2: A bit cloudy today, heading for a top of 20, then tomorrow a shower or two. Adelaide's number one breakfast show, Roo Dits and Laws, returns this week with another big announcement to make. 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

0: Good times and greatest hits. This is Adelaide's Triple M. Tim Pine of the M's office. In for Adelaide's number one breakfast show, Rude Dits and Lols. They're back on your radio tomorrow from 6. Have you heard about the Hike for Hope? I'm sure you have. It's back once again in 2026, all thanks to McGain Real Estate. And this year, Rude Dits and Lols are raising money for See Differently's Guide and Assistance Dog Program. October 23, that's when they'll be doing the walk. 30 kilometres around the streets of Adelaide, finishing up with a celebration at the Hotel Panorama. 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
3: 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No major issues. In Port Adelaide, Commercial Road currently closed to northbound traffic near Russell Street. D2 is in place there through until the 20th. Canberra's today, Northeast Road, St. Agnes and Waterloo Corner Road in Burton. 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That's the latest traffic on Adelaide's 104.7 Triple M.
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10: 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Let's go to Alexander with today's forecast.
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13: One of the greatest memories I have was spending quite a bit of time in the stairwell of Triple M, and we'd be in there drinking and doing whatever we did before we went and destroyed the studios. 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

0: Good times and greatest hits. This is Adelaide's Triple M for your Monday, your public holiday Monday. Lucky you, if you're not working, you're cruising around grabbing a meat pie or something. Or if you are working, then have a good day. Stand by, I've got the latest from the Triple M newsroom. We'll do that. And after 8, the good times and greatest hits continue. Green Day coming up. And Def Leppard as well. Both play next. Stand by. Triple M.
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6: 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Quiet start to your public holiday morning. No major issues at the moment. In Port Adelaide, Commercial Road closed though to northbound traffic near Russell Street. Detours are in place there for the next few weeks. Cameras today, Briar Road in Felixstowe and one just set up then in Burton on Waterloo Corner Road. 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Ends November 15. See website for T's and C's. That's the latest traffic on Adelaide's 104.7 Triple M.
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7: Hey there, I'm Lauren Howard. Cost of living pressures appear to be hurting the government, with a new poll showing Labor trailing One Nation. The AFR Redbridge survey reveals over 70% of voters are concerned about living costs. Labor leads on healthcare, but Pauline Hanson's party is ahead on housing affordability, immigration and crime. It's as One Nation MP Barnaby Joyce tells Seven what they do to cut spending.
8: Okay, the first thing, the climate change department with Mr. Bowen and all the secret capacity investment schemes, which are still secret.
7: Gone. How much would that be? The Treasurer's promised fresh budget savings by December, warning government debt is becoming more expensive. Former Bachelor star Sam Ward is due in court today. The 46-year-old has been charged over an alleged domestic violence assault on Queensland's Sunshine Coast. And Aussie Olympic greats are urging us to roll up our sleeves and donate plasma. Lifeblood needs 15,000 donations this month to address a post-winter shortfall.
4: Aussie men deserve to look and feel their best. 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
5: Triple M Adelaide. 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
7: Some of the biggest names in footy could be on the move as the AFL trade window opens today. Hawthorn is making another play for Essendon's Zach Merritt, while Port Adelaide is expected to drive a hard bargain over Zach Butters. The trade period wraps up on October 14. And Sam Walsh has been crowned Carlton's best and fairest player of the season. He's become just the 24th Blues player to take home multiple John Nicholls medals, adding to his gong from 2021.
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7: A bit cloudy today, heading for a top of 20, then tomorrow a shower or two. 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

0: 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All right, that's all I'm going to say. 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
3: 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Commercial Road currently closed to northbound traffic near Russell Street. Detours are replaced there for the next few weeks. Cameras today, Blacks Road, Gillis Plains, and one just set up in the last few minutes in Elizabeth East on Midway Road. 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Applications subject to approval. That's the latest traffic on Adelaide's 104.7 Triple M. I say
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0: Triple M's Hike for Hope. I say hold on! 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Can you say Triple M? 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

0: daughter, Pearl Jam on Adelaide's Triple F, which was originally Brother, Eddie Vedder on the Howard Stern Show. Roll tape.
1: Why'd you change it? Brother sounds like a good lyric to me.
2: 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I think there was a line, "Police stop my brother again." 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And then it just kind of went from there.
0: And the rest is history. Hey, stand by. I got the latest from the Triple M newsroom and we'll check your traffic as well. 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
16: Hey there, I'm Lauren Howard. Cost of living pressures appear to be hurting the government, with a new poll showing Labor trailing One Nation. The AFR Redbridge survey reveals over 70% of voters are concerned about living costs. Labor leads on healthcare, but Pauline Hanson's party is ahead on housing affordability, immigration and crime. It's as One Nation MP Barnaby Joyce tells Seven what they do to cut spending.
17: Okay, the first thing, the climate change department with Mr. Bowen and all the secret capacity investment schemes, which are still secret.
16: Gone.
17: How much would that...
16: The Treasurer's promised fresh budget savings by December, warning government debt is becoming more expensive. Former Bachelor star Sam Wood is due in court today. The 46-year-old has been charged over an alleged domestic violence assault on Queensland's Sunshine Coast. And Aussie Olympic greats are urging us to roll up our sleeves and donate plasma. Lifeblood needs 15,000 donations this month.

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1: Aussie men deserve to look and feel their best. That's where Hims comes in. 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
2: 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Sport.
0: Some of the biggest names in footy could be on the move as the AFL trade window opens today. Hawthorn is making another play for Essendon Zach Merritt, while Port Adelaide is expected to drive a hard bargain over Zach Butters. The trade period wraps up on October 14. And Sam Walsh has been crowned Carlton's best and fairest player of the season. He's become just the 24th Blues player to take home multiple John Nicholls medals, adding to his gong from 2021.
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0: apply. A bit cloudy today, heading for a top of 20, then tomorrow a shower or two. Adelaide's number one breakfast show, Roo Dits and Laws, returns this week with another big announcement to make. 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
1: 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And I'm doing it now, aren't I? Sorry about that.
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0: 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They're back on air tomorrow from 6. Roo Ditts and Loz, Hike for Hope is back for 2026. All thanks to McGain Real Estate. And this year, Roo Ditts and Loz are raising money for See Differently's Guide and Assistant Dog Program. The walk goes down October 23. They'll be walking 30 kilometres around the streets of Adelaide. If you see them, give them a toot. Finishing up with a celebration at the Hotel Panorama. You can get involved as well right now by donating at triplem.com.au or just head to the listener app as well, and all the details are there. Great calls, Triple M.
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3: 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No major issues on our roads at the moment, although it's foggy in parts of the hills as we speak, so keep that in mind. 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Last chance today at Harvey Norman. 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Offer ends today. That's the latest traffic on Adelaide's 104.7 Triple M.
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1: On the blow, I've got a big fan. Who was that artist just there?
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1: 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Hey, stand by. 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
5: 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In Woodville, watch for delays after a two-car crash on Woodville Road near Torrens Road. At Port Adelaide, Commercial Road remains closed northbound near Russell Street with detours in place until October 20. 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That's the latest traffic on Adelaide's 104.7 Triple M.
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14: In 106 editions of the Cox Plate, only two horses have ever won it three times. Kingston Town in 1982.
15: Kingston Town swaddling them. What a run. Kingston Town wins it amidst the Draper.
14: And Winks in 2017.
15: Winks is holding on.
14: So when Hugh Bowman again got on Winks in the 2018 Cox Plate, off the back of 28 consecutive wins, history beckoned.
15: It's Winks in front by a length. Cometh the hour. Cometh the legend. Greatness. Winks has done it. It's one utopia.
14: Four straight Cox Plates as part of 33 straight wins. Winks truly was one of Australia's greatest mares.
13: 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You win some, you lose more. For free and

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0: 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It's Tim Pine in the M's office. Hey, stand by. I've got the latest from the Triple Lab newsroom. We'll do that in minutes. Then coming up, the good times and greatest hits continue. I gotta take it on the other Red Hot Chili Peppers coming up other side. 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
3: 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In Woodville, watch for delays after a two-car crash on Woodville Road near Torrens Road. At Port Adelaide, Commercial Road remains closed northbound near Russell Street with detours in place until October 20. 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That's the latest traffic on Adelaide's 104.7 Triple M. I say
0: hold on, hold. 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
26: Good morning, it's Matthew Layton with you. Sam Wood and his wife have broken their silence after the reality TV star was charged with domestic violence offences. Police were called to a Noosa address on Saturday night. The couple says they're cooperating with authorities. Wood faces court today. Support is available through 1-800-RESPECT. A man has died and six others have been taken to hospital following a two-car crash. The collision happened at an intersection in Virginia, north of Adelaide, last night. The 53-year-old died at the scene, while six people in an SUV suffered minor injuries. Anti-terror police are investigating whether a Fly Dubai co-pilot accused of trying to hijack an Israel-bound plane was radicalised while studying in Melbourne. And King Charles's brother Andrew Mountbatten Windsor is fighting back against police, launching a legal challenge over his arrest 8 months ago and searches of properties linked to him.
2: Triple M Adelaide. Sport.
26: St Kilda is playing hardball over Rowan Marshall as the AFL trade period kicks off. The Saints reportedly want Geelong's first round pick and a player, but the Cats aren't keen on either. Meanwhile, Richmond's Jaden Short wants to join Collingwood with a deal far from certain. And Aussie Oscar Piastri's been left searching for answers after a disappointing sixth place finish. The Bahrain Grand Prix was relocated to Malaysia, where Max Verstappen stormed to his first victory of the season. Piastri says his McLaren just couldn't match the pace.
27: Aussie Broadband have satisfying deals this spring. Save up to $150 over 6 months on select internet plans. 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
26: Cloud clearing today across Adelaide, down to 12 tonight. We'll see a shower or two tomorrow in 20. Roo, Dits and Loz for breakfast are back after the long weekend, and they've got something big to share tomorrow at 8 a.m. on Adelaide's 104.7 Triple M.
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Macy DC, yep, celebrating his birthday today. 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